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2: Triple M. Weather.
3: Clear skies today. A top of 19 expected. Similar conditions on the cards tomorrow with blue skies forecast for Thursday and Friday at this stage. 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
3: 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We can do that. Hopefully you wrote down those three songs an hour ago Patty and Maz gave you. 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Get on the standby list for that 10 grand. Double Shot Tuesday, months of the year we feature today. Here is a December Double Shot song from Collective Soul called December, right after December 63 from Frankie Valli.

0: Well, hello and g'day, Adele. 107.7 Triple M, good times and greatest hits. Bizarrely, Adele from Gorrikin has called at 133353. Adele, $10,000. If you won that, what would you do?
1: I just really need it to help me out with some bills and my mortgage and stuff. So, yeah, unfortunately, bills.
0: Adele, the 10K triple play is just the remedy for that. 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

0: 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That is the 10K triple play. Been hanging out for that. Patty and Maz told you those three songs. 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
0: Okie dokie, I'm back. Hello, this is Mickey D, and we just played that 10K triple play. Paddy and Maz tell you what they are every morning just before 9. Write them down, then when I ask you what they are, hopefully you know, get you on the standby list for $10,000. Hello, Triple M.
1: Morning, I've got the three songs.
0: All right, you better tell me what they were.
1: So the first one I had Stuck With You by Huey Lewis and The News.
0: Yeah.
1: Second was The Time by Ace of Base.
0: You got
1: and
0: it.
1: Just then, we had third, The Joker by Steve Miller Band.
0: You have got it. You obviously heard Paddy and Maz this morning just before 9 tell you what those songs are. You got them down. What's your name?
1: I've got Solomon Spencer from Forest Beach.
0: Solomon from Furries, you are now on the standby list for $10,000.
1: Sweet as.
0: How'd you spend it, Solomon?
1: I need to buy a few tools for my apprenticeship, and then I know I've never been overseas, so I'd like to be on a holiday maybe.
0: Oh, mate, $10,000 gets you a nice airfare for somewhere.
1: I know, that's it. That's what I'm thinking. I've been listening since early hours of the day, every week.
0: Awesome. Good on you, Solomon. Well, you know what to do. Yeah. Listen to Paddy and Maz before 9 every morning. They tell you the songs, then have it on across the workday. When they do come on, you do what you've just done. Get on the standby list. 10 grand here at Triple M. 10K triple play.
1: Sweet as. Sounds good.

0: on the listener app, your FM radio across sunny Central Coast for this Tuesday. We got your good times and greatest hits, a perfect soundtrack from 107.7 Triple M. More after the news at 11 o'clock, including Men at Work. Joining Aussie Crawl on stage. It's been a long time for both those bands. Looking forward to seeing them, Rocha State in October, in the Hunter Valley for the Red Hot Summer Tour. And you'll hear Mumford & Sons. Great song called Little Wine Man, the next half hour. On the Central Coast, Triple M.
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2: Between the entrance north and Magenta, Central Coast Highway busy in both directions. Kincumber, no problems on Avoca Drive. Woi Woi, damaged road surface. Bridge and Water Drive northbound at the Boulevard. And the M1 clear down to Sydney. No problems on the M1 travelling up to Newcastle. 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That's the latest traffic on Central Coast 107.7 Triple M.
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0: Hey, it's Dan Flunk here with your local headlines. A man is fighting for life following an alleged stabbing in San Remo with a 15-year-old boy charged. Emergency crews were called to Lemon Gum Circuit just before 4pm yesterday before treating an 18-year-old who'd suffered wounds. He was transported to hospital in a critical condition. A teen was later arrested in Lake Haven and charged, who's facing children's court today. The daughter of Rita Marie Collin, last seen in the Carry On area 3 months ago, has issued a public appeal this Missing Persons Week. Police continue to investigate the disappearance of the 60-year-old, last seen walking south on Woi Woi Road near Jeffrey Joseph Close, May 5. Amy Collin says her family and friends wake up every day wanting answers. The state opposition's named its candidate to run in Wyong ahead of next year's state election. Local businessman Ken Kozak will take on Labor incumbent David Harris. And changes to the opening hours of the Buddenderry and Woi Woi Waste Management Centres come into play next month. They'll both close 2 hours earlier on Sundays, operating 8am till 2pm from September 6.
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15: Hi there, I'm Amy Goggins. Authorities believe H5 bird flu will continue to spread with a potential second mass mortality event under investigation in Victoria. Agriculture Minister Julie Collins telling the ABC increased surveillance is key to protecting local wildlife.
16: It is important that we're able to keep up on those locations so that industries nearby and wildlife carers nearby are on high alert in those regions. So that surveillance and monitoring is critically important.
15: Two men have been charged following a fake gun incident in Sydney. Police swarmed the area in Moore Park with one of the guys allegedly carrying a replica firearm and wearing a bulletproof vest. Briefly, Donald Trump has rejected claims Iran is only dealing with Oman when it comes to a plan to reopen the Strait of Hormuz. And around 3.5 million Aussies have experienced food hardship for the first time in the past 6 months. New research shows over 40% are having to choose between putting food on the table or paying an essential bill.
17: Research shows that regularly eating ultra-processed foods can increase your risk of developing type 2 diabetes by 53%. Search Diabetes Australia for more about the nation's fastest growing chronic condition.
15: Matt King has this morning been named as the new coach of the Blues for State of Origin. He's been part of the New South Wales team since 2024 and a longtime assistant at the Sydney Roosters. King says the one true rugby league love of his life has been the Blues.
18: To know now that I have the opportunity to guide the team moving forward, to lead the program over the next little period, as I mentioned, means the absolute world to me.
15: The new coach has signed on for 2 years with an option for a third.
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13: Triple M. Weather.
0: Clear skies today, a top of 19 expected. Similar conditions on the cards tomorrow, with blue skies forecast for Thursday and Friday at this stage. 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

0: Doesn't get better than seeing the Angels somewhere live on the Central Coast. We got to get out of this place. While you're working, staring out the window, looking at the sunshine. Beautiful. Good times. 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
1: Sorry, the Sydney Opera House, and it's unbelievable. That's one of the reasons why the Angels are my saviours. They're the best Australian band ever.
0: Absolute dead set legends, as is Elton John. Got him soon on Triple M.
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0: 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Loaded up with more cash tomorrow morning. All you got to do, listen to the guys between 6 and 9 for those cash amounts. If you can tell them what they are, you join people like Elia Budgieboy winning.
1: First one was?
2: Okay, 144.
3: Yeah.
2: And then 281.
3: Yes.
1: Correct.
2: And then 198.
3: Yes. You've won $623.
2: Oh, wow. That's awesome.
3: That is so that awesome. Is well done.
1: So good.
2: So good for a morning's work. Definitely.
1: Absolutely.
0: Good on you, Ellie, the money machine. 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

0: Heading into the afternoon, the weather, Summerland Point, Woi Woi, all points in between, looking superb as we head in. 19 degrees, the Savo for us here on the coast. We got more good times and greatest hits after the news as well. What is love? From Hathaway and Phil Collins. Wish it would rain down. No chance for that, Savo. And right after the news, part of a double shot featuring Months of the Year. I got a song from Neil Diamond we have not played in years. Looking forward to it. You will love it. On Triple M.
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2: Doyleson, the Pacific Highway Liquor K at Waihi Road. And between the entrance north and Magenta Central Coast Highway, busy in both directions. Woi Woi, damaged road surface. Brisbane Water Drive northbound at the Boulevard and the M1 clear down Sydney. And good run on the M1 to Newcastle. 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That's latest traffic on Central Coast 107.7 Triple M.
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0: A
4: Hey, it's Dan Flake here with your local headlines. The future of the Mariners women's side secure. Holman Barnes Group is coming on board as its new operators. They've got a majority stake in the West Tigers NRL side. Total Soccer Growth Holdings took control of the Mariners men's side and its academy back in June. The family of missing woman Rita Marie Collin are hoping the public can help them find her 3 months on from her disappearance. Police have conducted numerous searches for the 60-year-old, who was last seen walking south on Woi Woi Road near Geoffrey Joseph Close at Karyong, Tuesday, May 5. The state opposition's named its candidate to run in the seat of Wyong at next year's state election. Local businessman Ken Kozak vowing to provide practical relief for cost of living woes and to tackle health and infrastructure issues. And Surf Life Saving's expanded drone program spotted over 600 sharks along the state's coastline in just a month. More than 25,000 flights were recorded in July, or about 800 a day. The drones fly every day at Avoca and on weekends at North Entrance, The Entrance, Ocean Beach and at Kilcare.
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19: Hi there, I'm Amy Goggins. National house prices will fall by 1.1% over the rest of the year and then rebound by 3.4% in 2027. That's what KPMG is predicting in its latest report. It says higher interest rates, affordability pressures and weaker investor sentiment are putting downward pressure on demand. Authorities are looking into what could be Australia's second mass mortality event caused by H5 bird flu after a cluster of dead and sick birds were found in Victoria. It comes following confirmation of the first mass mortality event in South Australia yesterday. Briefly, the new Victorian Premier Ben Carroll's new slimmed-down ministry has been sworn in ahead of the election in November. And a shocking report with an estimated 3.6 million Aussies experiencing food hardship for the first time in the past 6 months. According to research commissioned by Second Bite and Food Bank, around one in three are too embarrassed to ask for help.
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19: Matt King will coach the Blues next year after Laurie Daly officially stepped down from the top job. New South Wales rugby league boss Dave Trodden says King will finish up with the Roosters as assistant at the end of the season.
21: It starts on 1 November 2026. That's effectively for the 2027 series and the 2028 series with an option for the 2029 series.
19: Well, the Roosters say they'll be sad to see him depart at the end of the season, but they couldn't be prouder he's been given the opportunity.
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18: Triple M. Weather.
4: Clear skies falling to 4 degrees tonight. It should be nice and sunny tomorrow with a top of 19 on the way. Blue skies expected Thursday and Friday at this stage. 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
4: Solomon from Forrester's Beach told us this morning, because he heard Paddy and Maz tell us what those tunes were for today's 10K triple play.
26: So the first one I had Stuck With You by Huey Lewis and The News.
4: Yeah.
26: Second was The Sign by Ace of Base.
4: You got
26: and
4: it.
26: And just then we had third, The Joker by Steve Miliband.
4: Because we played him, Solomon heard him, got him all right. He's now on the standby list for $10,000. Make sure tomorrow morning you listen to Paddy and Maz just before 9. Jot down those three songs and when they play across today, get on the standby list for $10,000. Double Shot Tuesday, months of the year we feature Counting Crows, Mr. Jones. How does that mention a month? Well, the album is called August and Everything After, so we get to that right after this phenomenal song from Neil Diamond from Hot August Night, the crunchy granola sweet at 107.7 Triple M.

called August and Everything After. So we get to that right after this phenomenal song from Neil Diamond from Hot August Night, the crunchy granola sweet at 107.7 Triple M.

0: Dragon's Rain, part of the good times and greatest hits on 107.7 Triple M. No chance of rain this Arvo, just loads of sunshine. Paddy and Maz, Triple M, Bricky. Hello.
1: G'day, Michael.
2: Okay. Tomorrow. Yeah. This is very exciting. So you guys would be well across Eastern Rosellas by that lovely 9-year-old kid, and it's a song that's gone massively viral that he's done with his dad.
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2: It's the cutest.
0: So what is your connection to that tomorrow?
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3: 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They're uglier than me.
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0: A wish that won't be fulfilled, or Phil Collins, the Sabo, no rain on the agenda, beautiful sunshine for the Central Coast, 107.7 Triple M, good times and greatest hits, and a song from Barnsley and Cole Chisel we all love and know next and hold dear to our hearts.
1: But I mean, I know when Steve Waugh was captain for sure, I mean, that was every time they'd win a game, that was a song they sang in the dressing room, which is a real honour. And it's one of those songs where, you know, when people go overseas, you know, it's not they're taking music with them, they're taking a bit of Australia with them. They take that song, they take Working Class Man, they'll take, you know, the Oils, you know, they'll take, just a bunch of Australian music. And I'm just very, very proud to have been a part of that.
0: What Chisel song is Barnsley talking about? You're going to turn it up loud and know every word next and sing along on Triple M.
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0: 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After the news at 1, Charles and Eddie, Would I Lie to You? Great song from the 90s. And from the awesome 80s, we got John Farnham, Taking the Pressure Down, Tuesday Arvo, Triple M.
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2: Oi, oi, road surface damage, northbound affected. Brisbane Drive at the Boulevard. M1, steady turn from Sydney and Newcastle through the Central Coast. With Tigra Straight looking good past the train station for the highway at Wyong. And no problems I'm seeing for Dookley, Main Road, Moss Avenue. A steady run, Central Coast Highway, Long Jenny Bateau Bay. KFCSU lunchtime box will range packs like reasonable amount of chicken into mouthwatering 5, 10 and $15 boxes until 2 p.m. Pick up only, not everywhere, not forever, no swaps. That's less traffic on the Central Coast. 107.7 Triple M.
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6: Hey, it's Dan Floyk here with your local headlines. The new operators of the Central Coast Mariners women's side have been revealed. Holman Barnes Group have come to a heads of agreement with the APL and the owners of the Mariners men's side and academy. They're probably best known for having a majority stake in the West Tigers NRL side. The search for missing woman Rita Marie Collin continues nearly 3 months after she vanished from the Carryong area. The 60-year-old was last seen walking along Woi Woi Road near Jeffrey Joseph Close on May 5. Specialist police units were deployed in June as part of a search, but there's yet to be any breakthrough in the case. The state opposition's preparing its coast candidates for the battle in next year's state election. Local businessman Ken Kozak's been named as the Libs candidate to run in the seat of Wyong. He's hoping to unseat Labor incumbent and Minister for the Central Coast, David Harris, when polling plays out next March. And Lifeblood's in desperate need of 3,100 blood donors across New South Wales. There's around 100 available appointments at the Gosford Donor Centre this week.
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7: Hi there, I'm Amy Goggins. National house prices will fall by 1.1% over the rest of the year and then rebound by 3.4% in 2027. That's what KPMG is predicting in its latest report. It says higher interest rates, affordability pressures and weaker investor sentiment are putting downward pressure on demand. Authorities are looking into what could be Australia's second mass mortality event caused by H5 bird flu after a cluster of dead and sick birds were found in Victoria. It comes following confirmation of the first mass mortality event in South Australia yesterday. Briefly, the new Victorian Premier Ben Carroll's new slimmed-down ministry has been sworn in ahead of the election in November. And a shocking report with an estimated 3.6 million Aussies experiencing food hardship for the first time in the past 6 months. According to research commissioned by Second Bite and Food Bank, around one in three are too embarrassed to ask for help.
8: Did you know that diabetes is Australia's fastest growing chronic condition? Over 300 Australians are diagnosed with the condition every day. Search Diabetes Australia to find out more.
7: Matt King will coach the Blues next year after Laurie Daly officially stepped down from the top job. New South Wales rugby league boss Dave Trodden says King will finish up with the Roosters as assistant at the end of the season.
9: It starts on 1 November 2026, so it's effectively for the 2027 series and the 2028 series with an option for the 2029 series.
7: Well, the Roosters say they'll be sad to see him depart at the end of the season, but they couldn't be prouder he's been given the opportunity.
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6: Clear skies falling to 4 degrees tonight. It should be nice and sunny tomorrow with a top of 19 on the way. Blue skies expected Thursday and Friday at this stage. 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
11: While you're stuck in an ad break, Mr. Kalele is stuck in paradise. 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You could play like the Kaleles if you're on Carnival. 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
12: Tomorrow morning, Paddy and Maz will tell you three songs just before nine. They will form Wednesday's 10K Triple Play. When I play them across the day, it's Mickey D here. I want to hear from you on 133353 to get you on the standby list for $10,000. I love something that's just so simple, like these double shots today, all featuring months of the year. Stevie Wonder, Master Blaster. Well, the song itself doesn't mention a month, but the album, it's called Hotter Than July from Stevie. We'll get to that in a couple of minutes right after October Grey. The Mighty Screaming Jets, 107.7 Triple M.

0: talking variety of the Sabo. Lady Gaga, Mark Popka fans. 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Hello.
1: Hi. Again.
2: We have to say hello to Frog, who at this time of the arvo is probably still on his boat. He lives on a boat on the Brooklyn around there, Hawkesbury. Yes. And he rang this morning for Money Machine.
1: And he won $800, Mickey.
0: Wow.
1: Yep. $800 because he recalled all the cash amounts from the show and he loves listening to Triple M.
2: And he lives on his boat on there. How good is that with the water?
0: And then I reckon on a beautiful afternoon like this, Frog winning $800. Is he at the Angler's Rest there?
2: He may.
1: Sure.
0: Just opposite the train station.
1: I reckon drinks are on Frog this afternoon.
0: At the pub. All right.
2: We're tomorrow morning, Brooklyn.
0: Money Machine is back. Thanks to the Tukley Loan Office. All you got to do, Paddy Maz, listen out for those cash amounts. And if you can recall them, you win it.
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0: feels so good on days like this. The sun is out, 19 degrees. 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Rolling Stones' new album, Foreign Tongues, is out now. One of the great enduring characters, of course, is Keith Richards. Talk about how he put songs together.
1: It's fascinating. It never stops being fascinating. I mean, it's like another song. It's like, let's see what happens to this one, because sometimes you have a feeling that the song is writing you, and you know, and so you're just sort of being led. If you stick with it long enough, because something's going to come out of it.
0: Love that guy, Keith Richards, the Rolling Stones. Got him next.
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15: Well, not much has changed down here on the Central Coast beaches this afternoon, folks. We still have lots of blue sky, fresh offshore winds. They'll swing around to the west-southwest this afternoon. And just under 1 metre of very clean swell for the board riders. So wax up and head on down to your local. For the swimmers, all beaches are safe and clean. Water temps, 18 degrees. Low tide, 0.7 of a metre, is coming up at 6 p.m. This is Tess McKenna with a Triple M Beach and Surf update.
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0: 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Rush hour follows at 4 on the Central Coast, 107.7 Triple M. Let's check out them roads.
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2: Oi, oi. Road surface damage. Northbound affected. Brisbane Drive Boulevard for the M1 steady. Turn from Sydney and Newcastle through the Central Coast. No problems I'm seeing for Longjetty Batso Bay. Wyong. Bit busy past the train station. Target straight to the highway northbound. No problems on the highway. 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That's us. Traffic on the Central Coast, 107.7 Triple M.
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16: Hey, it's Dan Flake here with your local headlines. The operators of the Mariners' women's side have been revealed. The Holman Barnes Group are set to take the reins after a heads of agreement was made with the APL and the operators of the Mariners' men's side and the Academy. The Ninja A-League season kicks off in October. Local businessman Ken Kozak has been named as the Libs candidate to run for the seat of Wyong at next year's state election. He's vowing to tackle cost of living, health and infrastructure concerns if he gets in. An expansion of Surf Life Saving's Drone Shark programs proving successful. From more than 25,000 flights along the state's coastline in July, over 600 sharks are spotted, leading to beach closures. Drones are in the sky every day at Avoca and on weekends at North Entrance, The Entrance, Ocean Beach and Kilcare. And there's changes coming into play to weekend opening hours for both the Buttonderry and Woi Woi Waste Management Centres. From September 6, they'll both close 2 hours earlier on Sundays, operating from 8 a.m. till 2 p.m.
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3: Hey, I'm Tessa Randello. Gambling giants are rejecting allegations of perks offered to problem gamblers. A Senate inquiry was told some companies gave illegal drugs and sex workers to customers. Sportsbet says it has no evidence to substantiate those allegations. Tabcorp's head of government affairs says it's not part of customer offerings. National house prices will fall by 1.1% over the rest of the year and then rebound by 3.4% in 2027. That's what KPMG is predicting in its latest report. It says higher interest rates, affordability pressures, and weaker investment sentiment are putting downward pressure on demand. A second mass mortality event is being investigated due to bird flu. The first was confirmed yesterday as conservation experts warn of the risk to Victoria's little penguin population. And household spending's up in June. The latest data from the Bureau of Statistics shows a 0.8% increase. A major factor was spending on new cars, specifically electric vehicles and hybrids.
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3: It's now official. Matt King is the new Blues coach from next year. He's taking over from Laurie Daly, who stood down after New South Wales won the 2026 season at Suncorp Stadium. King telling Seven he's got an advantage going into the top role.
17: Been riding shotgun with Laurie Daly and Michael Maguire the last 3 years. I think the greatest thing in my advantage is the relationship that I've got with the boys. We've won a couple of series, lost a series, so I know the difference between winning and losing.
3: He'll finish up as the Roosters' assistant coach at the end of the season.
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16: Clear skies falling to 4 degrees tonight. It should be nice and sunny tomorrow with a top of 19 on the way. Blue skies expected Thursday and Friday at this stage. 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

0: for your early drive home. It's Triple M's New and
1: Judge. Happy Chewbacca Tuesday to all who celebrate, of course.
2: Well, we do.
3: I'm not today. I've decided against it.
2: Why come?
3: Well, there's no rules about what days I must celebrate and what ones I don't.
2: It's just hurtful. It's just
3: frankly. Oh, you want to talk about hurt?
2: Oh, here we go.
3: You want to talk about pain?
2: Oh, here we go. Go on then.
3: You seem to be in the doghouse.
2: Yeah, I'm in trouble. I literally got a text from my wife about 30 seconds before coming on air. Like, you didn't tell me an electrician was coming. I said, I didn't know there was one coming. She said, well, I've just tried to get Hank down for an hour. And they knocked on the door and woke him up straight away. And now I feel sick in my guts because I think I'm in a lot of trouble.
3: Yeah. You'll be wishing that the show runs overtime.
2: Well, sorry, doll. I won't be home until 10 tonight. We've got that thing.
3: We don't.
2: I'm going LP to the osteopath. LP and I.
3: No, he's going to the osteopath with me.
2: No, we've got that thing, don't we, mate? Mm. Where we've got to film that stuff and all that.
1: So. Who am I more loyal to, Judge or Judge's wife, Steph?
3: Steph.
2: I would hope it's.
1: I can't make that thing. I can't make that thing anymore. So you're free to go home.
2: Did you lock?
3: No,
2: you got that thing we had to go.
3: He's busy too.
2: He does. No, he said yes. So
3: no, he shook his head.
2: Sorry, darling.
3: Hey, you got to get out anyway.
2: What?
3: Judge is here.
2: Right. I'll see you later.
3: See ya.
1: Oh, here he is.
2: Hello. Oh, I hate that Georgie.
3: So do I. We're getting on my last nerves at the moment.
2: I'm with you, Cornelia. No, I really am.
3: Don't shake your head because it makes me jealous.
2: I really am with you.
1: Anyway.

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1: You are about to enter the courtroom of Judge Georgie.
2: Cornelio, Cornelio, how are you?
3: Hello, Governor.
2: Right.
0: Hi, Judge.
2: Really developed that character, Cornelio. It just gets better and better. You, Cornelio, is suddenly a Cockney English.
3: Hello,
2: English
3: Governor.
0: What do you mean?
2: You're a little orphan boy, like Oliver Twist.
3: Oliver Twist.
2: And you're...
0: I'm just who I am. I'm just Cornelio.
2: Yeah, Cornelio.
0: I can't help who I am.
3: He's just an Australian classic bloke.
2: I know. It sounds awfully like that anchor little Josh.
0: I can't help who I am. I'm just Cornelio.
2: Yeah, you're just Cornelio.
0: It's just me.
2: It's just me.
3: Order!
2: Interesting. My court, but I'll allow it. I'm feeling in a good mood today.
3: It is friendly today. It was the sandwiches, wasn't it?
2: It was. They were delightful. Now, what case have you got for me?
3: Right. At the beginning of this year, I started a new job with a small family business. It's owned by a husband and wife, and they have four employees, including myself. The office goes through busy periods where all staff are required in the office 5 days a week. However, during the quieter periods, it was agreed that employees could work remotely 2 days a week.
2: Right.
3: During a quiet period recently, I decided to work from an Airbnb on the coast, Thursday and Friday, then Monday and Tuesday, because technically.
2: Oh, you know. Cheeky. 6 day weekend.
3: Yeah, but it's well, I'm still working.
2: Yeah, of course. Oh, yeah, we
3: when I returned to the office, the owners kindly pointed out that working remotely doesn't necessarily include taking a laptop on holiday with me.
2: Right.
3: They were nice about it, but they've asked if moving forward I use the working remote days to work from the same city, and then I split the days to avoid taking four consecutive in a row. I'm torn because I love the job and I want to be respectful, but I don't see the issue with working remote from wherever I want as long as I stick

0: 2 days per week and the work gets done.
1: Interesting,
0: so working remote means you can work from wherever you want, for and against. It depends. Like if I said to you, hey, I'm going to work from bloody Ibiza or Mykonos.
1: Yeah.
0: Mm. Perhaps there might be an issue there, but then...
1: Well, I'd need you in the courtroom.
0: But then what draws the line and why is the coast okay but bloody Mykonos isn't?
2: Time zones is one there.
1: Time zones, definitely. And true. I think, you know, if there is something that goes on within the workplace where, unfortunately, you do need to take one of your days and come in to work, which ooh, that's just a fact of life.
0: Mm.
1: You know, just, I mean, I guess the working from home thing, from what I can understand, yeah, absolutely. Take the 2 days, but if we do need you... Mm. You are required
0: it's sort of
1: within
0: a,
1: the office.
0: A cheat code doing the Thursday, Friday, then Monday, Tuesday, because it's technically 2 days 1 week and two the next.
1: Well, that's right. And I think it's play on, actually.
2: It is still 2 days a week from home, which is
1: two days from home. But also, you know, if you are needed in.
0: It's got to be close enough that you could go back.
1: It's, you know, it's interesting, isn't it? I think maybe, yeah.
2: But how close is one allowed to live from their work?
1: Well, that's right.
0: Exactly. You know? No, imagine if they live 2 hours away.
2: And you should be allowed to do that.
0: Yeah.
1: I just think because also, if you'll allow me to play devil's advocate, and you will allow me.
0: Okay.
1: I'm the judge,
0: okay,
1: of course.
0: Okay, we didn't say anything.
1: No, you'll
0: calm
1: allow
0: down.
1: It. I'll allow it. Now I've forgotten my point.
0: Working remote means you can work from wherever you want.
1: Forgotten my point.
0: For and against. 133353.
2: Yeah, let's get the listeners on. What do you reckon, Judge?
1: What was my point?
0: 133353. Working remote means you can work from wherever you want. For and against we need.
1: Oh, I remember. You know, if you're in another place.
0: 133353.
1: If you're in another place on the beach, like, you know you're pushing it. You know you're not doing as much. Hey, I've been that guy.
0: Yeah, of course you have. You're a terrible judge.
1: No, before I was a judge.
0: Right.
2: Yeah. Oh, before you were a judge.
1: Yeah.
2: What career were you in before you were a judge?
1: I was a gigolo.
2: Ah, okay.
0: Beautiful. That's good. I'll learn something new about you every day.
1: Can work anywhere.
2: 133353. Lewin Judge.

0: Lou and Jarch on Triple M. We are about to get back into the courtroom with Judge Jarchi, but we want to know on 133 53 if working remote means you can work from wherever you want. Okay, we need a for and against. Get in touch. Get in touch. Don't you reckon, Judge?
1: I agree. Okay. I agree. I mean, you know, you're happy just to work in bloody Mykonos?
0: Yeah.
1: Or should you be around in case of an emergency?
0: Well, what, can you even go up the coast, down the coast? Is that allowed for working from home?
1: That's right.
0: Give yourself a 4-day or even a 6-day weekend.
1: Well, we need to figure that out, man.
0: Yeah, we're going to need to get to the bottom of this. We'll get back in the courtroom next on Triple M. It's a kind of magic.

0: You are listening to Lou and Judge on Triple M for your early drive home. Let's get back in the courtroom.
1: You are about to enter the courtroom of Judge Georgie.
2: Yeah, the court will now come to order. Cornelia, great to see you. No, good to see you.
3: You've been boys, been playing some sort of game in here, have you?
2: This is a courtroom. We don't play games.
3: Seems like you've been playing Scrow.
2: There may have been a bit of Scrow.
3: People are starting to watch. Really bad look.
2: I understand that.
3: You're the judge.
0: Scrow is scrunch paper throw. We throw paper into a bin.
3: Yes, but you're the judge.
0: Judge Jarchi, not as good at Scrow as Judge.
3: I know. Yeah. You should also not be playing Cornelia.
2: No. You don't tell people in my courtroom what to do. Now, read out the case, lady. Get it done quickly, actually.
3: Hey.
2: No. Chop, chop.
3: I'll be putting in a formal complaint about you. This is about our working remote. Are we for or against it? A lady has decided to work from the coast on a Thursday and Friday and a Monday and Tuesday because her work said that she could take 2 days off. She's been a bit cheeky, taking two either side.
2: That's cheeky.
3: And they've said, you know, this is not appropriate. But she's like, where do you draw the line? Is working away classified as not working? Or does she need to be in the office? Or does she have to be at home, is what they're saying. So we've got Lauren and Dale, and we're asking, working remote means you can work from wherever you want, for and against.
2: Lauren, how are you?
4: I'm good. How are you guys?
2: Very well. Mm-hmm. Dale, how are you?
5: I'm well, thank you.
2: Good.
5: No, yourself?
2: Yeah, very well. Thank you. No, Your Honours, which is an interesting start, ladies. Lauren, you're against. You're basically against this whole thing, Dale. You're for. Lauren, please, you know, proceed with your opening statement, and then Dale, if you'll rebut. And ladies, keep it tidy.
4: Well, like, she already has the privilege of working remote, so like I wouldn't take that too much of an advantage, because like there's people that have to go into the office, you know, 5 days a week. Like, I work in an office. I mean, I have two jobs, so I know kind of both sides of it. And like, what if something happens? Because like, hey, we need you in the office. Like, we need you to bring papers X, Y, and Z. You're like, actually can't. I'm not there, anywhere near home.
2: Lauren, try telling a bloody Gen Z that, am I right?
4: I am a Gen Z.
2: Okay.
3: Okay.
2: Okay. No, great points. Dale, your rebuttal.
3: Dale.
2: And make it
5: snappy. My rebuttal?
2: Yes.
5: I feel that you really should be able to work from wherever you want to if you're working from home.
3: Mm-hmm.
5: Because they...
3: Dale, you're cutting out.
5: Oh, no. Hang on. There's times when the employer wants you to work when you're away from the office and you're on your holidays. So I feel that you should be able to work from anywhere. If it's good for them to have you work when you're on holidays, why can't you be on holidays when you're working?
2: Do you think there's a conflict of interest there, Dale, that maybe the holiday might supersede the priorities of the job? You know,
5: one, not if the job's
2: one
5: getting
2: too many
5: done,
2: tequila.
5: Not if the job's getting done. If you're working, and the point is working from home, working from wherever, as long as you are doing the job, what does it matter? At the end of the day, if the job's done, I think it should be able to be done wherever.
2: Look, the court will take judicial notice of that fact. Lauren, a final word.
4: Well, it's like, I mean, like, as I said, it's like, what if they need something in the office or, like, one of the people...
5: Faxes. Take photos. Send it through email.
4: Yeah, but what if they don't have, like, the papers?
5: Everyone's got a mobile phone. You've got a laptop. You can do it all.
4: Yeah, but, like, I'm saying if the chick's up in the Airbnb and has, like, a paper that she thought she didn't need to bring, turns out she must, she should have. And then they go, can you take a photo?
5: Who has paper these days? Everything is on a computer.
4: I mean, I still use papers.
3: I've got paper in front of me.
2: But you could still email. You could still email.
3: Could be a bloody lawyer's contract.
0: Okay, judge, we're going to need it. We're going to need a verdict.
2: Okay. Look, I'm a pretty cool judge. I see myself as a bit of a Gen Z judge. pretty cool. And unfortunately, I'm going to have to go against my kind. My fellow Gen Zers, go with Dale. Bloody work from anywhere, mate.
3: Work from Bali. Work from Mykonos. From the club.
2: Just not you two. I always need you in the courtroom.
3: We were planning a trip to Greece.
2: No, front and center.
3: Right.
0: I'm actually in Mykonos right now. This is actually just a Zoom call.
2: Oh. I thought you'd become small and rectangular.
0: Cornelius, we're both.
3: Yeah, we're at a club.
0: We're in a club.
2: This is awkward.
0: Yeah.
2: All right. Actually, so am I.
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1: 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You and Judge.
0: Yeah, that's right. It's Lou and Judge on Triple M. And guys, I've got a story to tell you next.
2: I'm intrigued by this.
3: Same. I've heard you've done something awkward.
0: Well, I just had a very embarrassing moment yesterday featuring one of our colleagues. Not one of the members of the immediate team, but someone that has been a character on the show before that we've worked with before.
3: I'm excited.
2: You've been flashing again, haven't you?
0: No flashing. I can promise you this did not involve.
3: He's had words about that. Good. That stopped.
2: That has to stop, mate.
0: All the words. It was just too much. I just got bored of all the meetings with all the HR, so I thought it's just easier if I just stop with the flashing.
2: Yeah, it's so fair.
0: Yeah. So I'll tell you about that next.
2: I'm excited.
3: I'm so
0: Lou and Judge from Triple M.

0: It's Lou and Judge on Triple M. And Lou and Judge, I had an embarrassing moment happen to me yesterday.
1: Well, right.
0: Excruciating.
1: With who?
0: So our colleague, Claire, who you might remember. Claire helped us out when we did the drinking on air, Frank.
2: Yes.
0: She posed as a representative of HR. This was...
3: Hi, I'm Claire.
4: Jack, how you going?
3: Yeah, good to meet you.
4: Good to meet you.
3: So I'm Director of People and Operations here at SCA.
4: Yeah.
3: We've had a few reports of incidents that people have observed, and I just wanted to get to the bottom of it.
4: Yep.
3: I just wanted to establish whether you'd partaken in any drinking while at work this week.
4: No.
3: Okay, so you're across all our policies and...
4: Yeah.
3: Yeah, you know where to draw the line. Okay,
4: yeah, absolutely.
3: Great. All right, well, look, thanks so much.
4: Appreciate it.
0: So she did a great job.
2: She was phenomenal. Like, I was
0: so
2: kind of scared of her.
1: So good. That was early on.
2: Yeah.
1: For us to be lying to the director of HR.
2: Now, huge from us.
1: So this has happened in front of her, has it? Whatever it is.
0: Yes.
1: Can I just preface something? Claire is overwhelmingly loved in this office.
2: She's pretty cool.
1: So
0: she's cool.
1: She is known as being the cool chick. She's very, very cool. People look up to her.
0: And she's done some really cool stuff. Like, she's lived in a very impressive life.
1: Yes.
0: She's like a documentary podcast, director. Mm.
1: She's a full-blown weapon.
0: Yeah.
1: So, arguably, if there was one person that you, whatever you've done, that you wouldn't want it to happen in front of, it would be Claire.
2: Yeah. Yeah.
0: Yeah. She's the last person. She's the last person in the office I'd want to get embarrassed in front of.
2: And I did. Intrigued.
1: That brings us to current day.
2: Yeah, yes. What you've done.
0: So yesterday, finish up work, finish with the show, and I go down to Coles. There's a Coles downstairs from our office, and I've just got to pick up a few things for dinner, a few ingredients, whatever. Just a couple of things. Got to pick up a couple of things. I'm thinking, okay, I don't need to grab a basket. I'll just grab a couple of things because I'll just be able to hold it in my hands.
1: It's already good.
0: So walking through Coles, grab that, sweet. And then I'm walking, I'm going, we do need some more mints or whatever. We need some toothpaste. Oh, actually, you know what? We need some more soap for the shower. So we've got this big tub of liquid soap for the shower. All this stuff. Suddenly, my whole arms are taken up by all this stuff because it's too late to go back and get a basket. I'm like, I've just got to make it to checkout. Mm-hmm. So I'm walking with like my fingers aren't even grasping anything. It's all just being cradled up by my arms and elbows and stuff.
5: You're looking like an idiot.
1: Looking like an idiot anyway.
0: Already looking like an idiot.
1: People are probably going, why didn't that?
2: Yeah, get a basket.
0: Yeah, kind of like that. So I'm like, okay, concentration face on. It's a big Coles. I'm like, I've just got to make my way to the checkout. Then I can just drop it all on the thing and then I'll be fine. And so I'm walking along. A few near misses, regather my stuff.
1: Yeah.
0: And I'm walking along, and then I look up and I see Claire, our colleague.
1: Cool Claire.
2: CC.
0: I see Claire. And I notice her. She's got her AirPods in. She's walking. She's really cool. So she's got her AirPods in.
1: Leather jacket.
0: She's just looking. Mm-hmm. Leather jacket.
1: Motorcycle helmet in one arm.
0: Mm-hmm. That's probably, yeah.
1: Talking to Chris Hemsworth.
0: And so then she's looking, she's just going about her business, and I look up and see her. I'm about to be like, oh, hey, Claire. She then looks up, sees me. The moment that our eyes, and we look into each other's eyes, my lapse in concentration of just trying to get all my stuff.
2: No.
0: So now this huge tub of soap that I've got starts sliding down my elbow. I then try and catch it basically by lifting up my right elbow. It thuds. Boom, straight on the floor of the supermarket, slides.
2: Oh, no.
0: Slides out right in front of Claire's feet, almost trips her up. I'm going, I'm going to bend over and pick that up really quickly. Yeah. As I go to bend to pick it up, there goes everything else.
2: Oh,
0: bam,
2: no.
0: Everything.
2: It's all on the floor.
0: All on the floor. Just the And so from her perspective, it's like she's going about it. She looks up the split second she sees me. it all goes.
2: Disaster.
1: I love
2: did the soap open?
0: No, it didn't open, thank God.
1: Yeah. I love this visual.
0: Then she has to then pick it up. I'm already trying to get everything else. I'm like, oh my God. I've got no hands to even accept the tub that she's picked up for me. So she has to just place it on top of my pile of stuff in my arm.
2: And then it drops all over again, 2.0.
0: And I'm just like, thanks, Claire. So, and I hadn't even said hi to her yet at that point.
1: It's a modern-day Notting Hill.
0: Yeah.
1: Literally. And listen, you're a big, tall unit.
0: Yeah.
1: There's a lot of limbs. I was pissing myself just thinking about the limbs going everywhere as you
2: squander. A big giraffe.
1: Yeah. Like a giraffe on ice skates.
0: Mm. It's a bit like that. So That's that.
1: I'm get a proud basket. Of you, mate.
2: Get a basket as your next time. Next time.
0: That's actually the life lesson. Just get a basket. Even if you're getting two things, just get a basket.
1: Get a basket also. Well, you want to be ready.
0: Ooh.
2: Oh, yeah. You verse Lou. 133353.
1: Call us now if you want to verse Lou.
0: Take her on. General knowledge quiz coming up next.
1: Ooh.
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0: Every weekday, 2 till 4 on Triple M, you're listening to Lou and Josh. I actually turned the opener down that time.
1: No, you didn't.
0: $100 voucher for Red Rooster with $10 whole roast chickens Monday to Wednesday. Only at Red Rooster. They are Australia's favourite roast.
1: I'm going to have hot chips for dinner.
2: I love Red Rooster.
1: I'm going to have hot chips for dinner. And you can't tell me no.
2: I wouldn't tell you no.
1: Because it's all I can eat at the moment.
2: Tell them. I would never tell you no. You get a roast, you'll go, yeah?
1: I can't eat chicken with my mouth like this.
2: Maybe Red Rooster chicken.
1: True.
2: Hey, Dylan, talk to me.
3: How you going, mummy and daddy?
2: Good, hey, son. Dylan. How are you?
3: Oh, it could be better, but, you know, living the dream.
1: Okay. Me too.
2: Proud of you.
1: Two little sad sacks.
2: Well, if we got two little sad sacks, Dill, how's the general knowledge, mate? How do you go generally?
3: Oh, I wouldn't say great, but, you know, it does the job.
2: Okay.
1: Okay, I reckon I'm going to take you down, son. Mm.
3: Yeah, I hope not, but we'll see how she goes, eh?
2: I reckon.
0: He needs to work on his smack talk, Dylan. That's too nice.
2: Well, he's too nice.
0: Yeah.
2: Well,
3: I'm a young fella, so I'm still learning, you know?
2: Yeah, correct.
1: He's big-eyed, bushy-eyed in the world.
2: You're old, so you should know more.
1: Yeah, I know. My back's put out. That's how old I am. And my wisdom... Yeah. Well, my wisdom teeth coming through was like 18.
2: Yeah.
1: It's weird.
2: It should be.
1: Kind of embarrassing.
2: Anyway, mate, I'm going to read the questions. First to answer gets the point. No need to buzz in. Dill, are you ready?
3: Sweet as.
2: You ready, big horse?
1: Yeah.
3: I'm ready.
2: Lou England, are you ready?
1: You are. I already asked me, but yeah, I am.
2: Lou Sawback, are you ready?
1: Yeah.
2: Well, in that case, the Commonwealth Games have wrapped up. Who won in the medal tally?
3: Australia.
2: Correct. Where does the musical The Sound of Music take place?
1: Austria.
2: Correct. The dog surfing championships are currently taking place in which American state?
1: California.
2: Correct. The Voice started on Sunday night on which channel?
1: Seven.
3: Nine.
1: Ten.
2: Correct, Lou. Seven. Who played the role of Jim Halpert in The Office?
1: Steve Carell.
0: No.
1: Ricky Gervais.
0: No.
2: It's John Krasinski. Who invented the telephone?
1: Einstein.
2: When you give someone a...
1: Bell.
2: Yeah.
1: James Bell.
2: No.
1: Tom Bell.
2: Alexander Graham Bell. The City to Surf is taking place this weekend in which city?
1: Sydney.
2: Correct.
3: Melbourne.
2: Name one of the superheroes in the Avengers.
1: Hulk.
2: Which Avenger was that?
1: I was going to say Thanos and then I went Hulk.
0: Dylan got that one.
2: Dylan got it. Who voices the character of Donkey in Shrek?
1: Will Smith. Oh, sorry, Eddie Murphy.
2: What is the capital city of Bangladesh? I'll be honest, I thought Bangladesh was a city.
1: So did I.
3: Me too.
0: They won't get this.
1: I have
3: no idea.
2: Starts with D.
0: What's thank you in German?
2: Thank you in German.
1: Delhi. Delhi.
2: It's Dunker.
1: Oh.
0: Dunker. Who won that one?
2: Lulu got you.
0: Lulu got it.
1: But you can have the Red Rooster voucher, Del.
3: Congratulations, Lou. Good on you.
1: No, you can have the voucher, mate. Take it.
3: Really? Oh, thank you so much, bro. Thank you.
0: He's too kind.
1: Ciao.
0: Wouldn't even accept the Red Rooster voucher. Yeah. Lou and Jarge needs to work on that. He really needs to work on that. Yeah, Lou and Jarge, Triple M.
4: 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Certified chaos merchants. 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
6: Major delays coming up through San Remo for the Pacific Highway after an earlier crash. We've got northbound queues banked up all the way through to Wongara and Lake Haven, so allow extra travel time. For the M1, it's all steady. Northbound coming up through Mount Wine, making great time back into the Hunter. It's time to complete your census. 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At the latest traffic on the Central Coast, 107.7 Triple M.
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21: Hey, it's Dan Flink here with your local headlines. The future of the Mariners women's side is secure. The Holman Barnes Group will come on board as its new operators. They have a majority stake in the West Tigers NRL side. Total Soccer Growth Holdings took control of the Mariners men's side at its academy back in June. The daughter of Rita Marie Collin, last seen in the Carryong area 3 months ago, has issued a public appeal this Missing Persons Week. Police continue to investigate the disappearance of the 60-year-old, last seen walking south on Woi Woi Road near Jeffrey Joseph Close, May 5. Amy Collins says her family and friends wake up every day wanting answers. The state opposition's named its candidate to run for the seat of Wyong in next year's state election. Local businessman Ken Kozak will take on Labor incumbent David Harris. He's vowing to go to bat for small business and to improve hospital performance and infrastructure funding in the area. And changes to the Bundanderi and Woi Woi Waste Management Centre opening hours are set to come into play September 6. They'll close 2 hours earlier on Sundays, operating 8 a.m. till 2 p.m.
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23: Hey, I'm Tessa Randello. Two gambling giants are rejecting allegations of illegal drugs and alcohol being provided to problem gamblers. Comes after claims were made at a Senate inquiry into the government's gambling bill. Tabcorp representative saying the company has no tolerance for this behaviour. Sportsbet saying there's no evidence to substantiate the allegations. There are fears for Victoria's little penguin populations amid the bird flu outbreak. Conservationists warning it could wipe out up to 40% of the population in Melbourne's Bayside area. A second mass mortality event is being investigated after the first was confirmed yesterday. One state will now have an artificial intelligence minister. New Victorian Premier Ben Carroll announced the makeup of his new cabinet, including a new ministry dedicated to ethical and responsible development of AI. And an estimated 3.6 million Aussies experienced food hardship for the first time in the past 6 months. According to research commissioned by Second Bite and Food Bank, around one in three are too embarrassed to ask for help.
0: Research shows that regularly eating ultra-processed foods can increase your risk of developing type 2 diabetes by 53%. Search Diabetes Australia for more about the nation's fastest growing chronic condition.
23: Matt King will coach the Blues next year after Laurie Daly stepped down from the top job. New South Wales Rugby League boss Dave Trodden says King will finish up with the Roosters as assistant at the end of the season.
1: It starts on 1 November 2026, so it's effectively for the 2027 series and the 2028 series with an option for the 2029 series.
23: And the Rabbitohs are set to welcome back several stars, but it's understood Latrell Mitchell will be sidelined for at least another week.
18: Catch all the sporting action on the big screens at Wyong League Sports Bar. It's the next best thing to being at the game. Some say even better. The Sports Bar at Wyong League's Club. Game
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18: on.
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21: Clear skies falling to 4 degrees tonight. It should be nice and sunny tomorrow with a top of 19 on the way. Blue skies expected Thursday and Friday at this stage. 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
3: Pacific. 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

0: An incredibly powerful hour is on the way, I would say.
1: Can you imagine if you had a job where you were like, you'd work on the top of skyscrapers, fixing them?
2: No thanks.
1: They'd be high maintenance.
2: I've thrown up twice.
1: He's done it again.
2: I've thrown up twice. I'm on a million antibiotics and things. I know I'm always sick. There's something wrong with me. Someone's got a voodoo doll. And then Jack has the nerve when I've been here up sick all day, still putting in the effort.
1: How does
2: to
1: it
2: say
1: go?
2: I'm high maintenance. No, because I'm a hard worker. Thank you very much.
1: As I said in the break, you are like radio really is modern day oil rigs.
2: Exactly. So you're like, bloody lucky I'm here.
1: It's tough to be in an air conditioned studio. Yeah.
2: Oh.
1: I don't know. Honestly, I don't know how you do it.
2: I know. Me either, mate. It's tough work.
1: LP, how do you do it?
0: Oh, one day at a time.
1: Yeah, same, mate. Sometimes I get home and I go, Jesus Christ Almighty.
2: Gotta put your feet up.
1: Feet up,
2: get a massage.
1: Yeah. Been on them all day. In me Ned Brockman pumas.
2: Me too, and my bloody golden gooseneck.
1: Oh, yeah, poor bastard.
2: Oh, God. It's
1: golden handcuffs, eh, Lou?
2: When are we getting that golden microphone, too? Yeah. Write that down.
1: Bit of lawsy about it. Hey, give us a quick thought.
2: Oh, you don't want to know what I'm thinking.
1: I really, really
2: I don't.
1: Do.
2: I probably can't say it on here.
0: Is it dark?
2: It's real dark, and a couple of things that I'd like to have words with you about.
1: Yeah, go on, give me one. Go on.
2: Nah.
1: Well, it looks like you're crawling out of a confrontation with me, much like the man in the story coming
2: He's
1: up.
2: Good.
0: Oh, it's good. It's very
2: He's good.
0: It's very good.
1: Who crawled his way out of a confrontation.
0: Oh, we'll find out more about that next. Oh, Lou in Charge. Oh.

0: It's your Chewbacca Tuesday on Triple M. You're joined by your good friends Lou and Judge.
1: How are we?
2: Probably the best I've ever been.
0: You look great.
2: Thanks, Jack. I feel fantastic. I could run a marathon, actually.
1: This took you 34 minutes to get back through the studio door.
2: I can't look at anyone. I can't turn my head.
1: No. That's okay, buddy. We'll get there. Hey, you'll crawl out of this hole. He's done it again.
2: Great segue.
0: He made the same joke twice. Same joke.
1: No. It was different before.
0: Remember? Was it different?
1: Yeah, very.
2: Was
1: very,
2: it? I don't think it was.
1: Very slightly. Anyway, I'll crawl out of this bunker.
0: He's done it again.
1: Thanks, mate. Look, a man in there's a video doing the rounds, right? A video doing the rounds on the internet. A man in China has gone viral after attempting to leave a spa without paying for his visit. So he's gone in, probably got his mani-pedi. His bloody
2: massage, maybe a facial,
1: probably a mud bath.
2: Might be like hot sauna, steam room kind
1: hot
2: of thing.
1: Hot stones.
2: Yeah, it might be one of those like you pay a certain amount and you just get all that for whatever you pay. You know,
1: that's right. So he's had a great day, absolute ripper. He's then gone. I'm feeling good. I feel great. You know, it doesn't feel great. The wallet hit post. Spa, massage, blah, blah, blah. So he goes, how do I get out of this one? And he's obviously sussed the area out.
2: He's

0: definitely done a recce.
1: He's done a sight rec. He's going, what's going on? And he goes, I reckon I can get out if I just jump on all fours and slowly crawl to the door, open that, and crawl my way out of the spa.
0: Which is ridiculous.
2: So the reception desk don't see him. So is that right?
1: Yeah. So
0: and like cameras, guys. And also, who's not paying at the start?
1: Well, this, yeah.
0: You know, like usually you go somewhere and it's like, all right, this to get in.
1: Well,
0: I reckon he got
1: China
0: add-ons.
1: Might be different.
0: Or he got add-ons China while he was in there. You know, so how we were saying the massage and stuff. Perhaps they get like a, they pay a fee and they go in and then it's like an add-on. So that's where like the massage and all that.
1: Ah, give me some hot stones.
0: Yeah, and he's
1: I
0: gone,
1: want a colonic irrigation.
0: Jackpot.
1: I want, you know, and then he's like, I'm not paying for that.
0: Yeah. Crawlsy, crawlsy, crawlsy, pudding and pie. Crawled on the floor and made you all cry. Or made you all laugh in my circumstance.
1: Let's get you home, eh, bud. Let's get you home. So he's crawled out to avoid the bill.
0: Crawlsy, crawlsy.
1: Go on. No, I want to hear the second round. No, I do.
0: Crawlsy, crawlsy, crawlsy. Pudding and pie. Kiss.
2: Oh, no.
1: Oh, that's... Jesus.
0: Kiss the stone.
1: Don't keep going. Because you cough midway through power like a sick infant.
0: No, and I had a tickle at my throat.
1: Keep going. Look, he's done some pretty extreme stuff to get out of pain, right?
2: We get a freebie.
1: We wanted to know, 133353, how far did you go for a freebie?
0: Pretend it's someone's birthday.
1: Yeah, like hotels, have you said it's your honeymoon? Have you said it's your birthday?
0: Yeah.
1: Get a free cake. What other examples?
0: A lot of people do the honeymoon one and they arrive and on the bed is like, happy honeymoon, you know,
1: that's
0: and they've got
1: right.
0: a bottle of champagne or
1: yeah.
0: whatever.
1: We'd love, you know, your little tricks, how you got your freebies,
2: yeah.
1: any freebie of any kind.
0: Yeah.
2: And like having to like get your family members involved, like your grandma.
1: Yeah.
2: Or like your child, like they've got to go along with it too.
1: That's
2: like
1: right.
2: How far will you go?
1: That's right. I love this sort of stuff. Mm. Yeah, you know, back in the day, a lot of people would, before it was more supervised, you could sort of lie about your orders at fast food restaurants. And then get replacement freebies.
2: Yes.
0: Oh, you cheeky devil.
1: You know, oh, you didn't get my bloody, when they're really busy, oh, you didn't get my bloody hot chocolate fudge sundae. Sorry, mate. Here you go. Cheers, big fella.
0: Free hot chockies for Arch,
1: you
0: though.
1: You idiot.
2: 133353.
1: Idiot puddling pie.
0: Kissed the idiot and made them cry.
2: Oh, she still got it. Okay. 133353. Give us a call. How far have you gone for a freebie? We'll take your calls next on Lou and Jay.

0: It's Lou and Josh from Triple M, and 1-3-3-5-3 is the number. We want to know, how far have you gone to get a freebie?
1: We'd love to know that, because a bloke in China went to a massage day spa sort of situation.
2: Sauna, steam room, all that jazz.
1: All that jazz. Decided, you know what? I want to make this a freebie. So by the reception desk where the receptionist is sitting, he's got on all fours, crawled past them, subsequently out of the building. No one saw him, but he was then caught on CCTV crawling for about 15 metres.
2: Just to get out of probably what, you're hitting 60 bucks?
1: And I just want to say, you have said to me before specifically, to watch a grown man crawl on all fours isn't an enticing thing to see.
2: It's quite icky.
1: The other day I was picking up our scrows, all the paper off the ground. I was just crawling around on the ground. She's like, brother.
2: Horrendous.
1: She's like, mate, you...
2: It's one way to turn Steph off.
1: Yeah, get up.
0: Yeah.
2: Taylor, how far did you go for the freebie?
3: Good afternoon, guys.
1: Arvo, mate, how are you?
3: Yeah, good.
1: That's all right.
3: So probably for about 7 years now, I have been scamming a meal delivery service. I've signed up with about 6 of my different emails that I have. Oh. And so anytime I get the 40, oh, I haven't seen you in a while. Here's 40% off, cancel subscription, re-sign up with the new email.
0: Oh, wow. Oh,
2: I think I know the one you're talking about.
1: That's genius.
3: There's so many.
1: That's genius.
2: Because they start off to hook you in with 40% off,
3: right,
2: don't they, for the first like month or something.
1: Is it?
2: Yeah.
1: So you know this. So I don't say it, but you'll be implementing this moving forward.
2: No. I will not, Jack. That's not how far I'll go for a freebie. It's worse.
1: Oh, you'll go further.
2: Kidding, I will not. I twisted.
1: Oh, God.
2: Sorry, my neck, everyone.
1: A neck sore. Thank you, Taylor. Harrison, talk to us, mate. How far would you go for a freebie?
4: Hello, senorita.
1: Hello, my sweet, sweet, sweet, sweet senorita. How are you?
4: I'm fantastic. Oh, I pay for the blue Instagram tick to get more stuff from companies.
0: Oh, so you pay a little to get a lot for free.
2: Well, and then do you have a couple, like some followers, and then they send you stuff?
4: Well, one of them is on that radio station, Mr. Jarch.
1: Oh, what do you mean?
0: What?
4: Jarchy actually follows my account.
1: Oh.
4: He's never sent me any free stuff, though, but he knows my account. It's called Punk Creations, and I get to do like movie premieres
1: and sponsorship
4: deals because I've got a blue tick.
1: I love your stuff.
0: So it's actually good content. Okay.
1: No, it is.
0: Okay.
1: It is.
2: Well, there you go. Send him some stuff, Josh.
1: So it's like, well, I've got him in the DMs.
2: Yeah.
1: We've yarned before. You've got a full Iron Man suit.
2: Him telling you that he'll reply will be in 4 years.
1: No, but I have, haven't I, mate?
4: Josh is actually quite quick on the responses, considering his reputation. Yes.
0: Okay. You're the only person Josh is responding to.
2: Yeah,
1: well, he's got an MK Ultra full Iron Man
2: suit.
1: That's pretty
2: cool.
1: Yeah, remember I showed you?
2: Yeah, you need to borrow that, and you need to send Harrison something.
1: Okay. Love your stuff. We'll work that out. Thank
2: cool.
1: you, Russ. Thank
2: Thanks,
1: you so
2: guys.
1: Much.
2: Great yarns.
0: Good yarns. Lou and Josh on Triple M. We're going to play Can I Get Your Number?
1: And if you want to see cool stuff, follow at Punk Creations on Instagram.
2: Harrison.
0: Oh, good plug. Cool. Wow. Lou and Josh.
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8: Big delays after a crash through Charmhaven along the Pacific Highway, affecting traffic in both directions before Wallara Creek. We have northbound queues all the way back to Lake Haven and Woongarra. Southbound queues are back to San Remo. Steady for the M1 in both directions coming up through Somersby. 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Search FIR Style. That's the latest traffic on the Central Coast, 107.7 Triple M.
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1: Ladies and gentlemen, this is Can I Get Your Number?
0: Ooh, wow. The game Jess. Where Lou and Josh have to guess what number is in the other person's brain.
2: Well, have you written yours down, though?
3: I've written mine down. Have you written yours down?
2: Yes, I have.
3: So basically, we just ask each other questions until... Oh, I don't even know.
2: I'm not in the greatest space today, so I wasn't very good at it when I am normal.
3: The questions will determine the number. So it's like, you put a number down, I'm like, would this be too many dogs to own? And if it's between 1 and 50, if you've put 50, it's like, yeah, probably.
2: Well.
3: You know, but if it's like...
2: Subjective.
3: Correct, but 50 dogs, a lot of dogs. Mm. Well, okay, for someone living in an apartment in a metropolitan area, 50 dogs, a lot of dogs. Mm.
0: So.
3: Turns out not a lot of dogs. It's 50.
2: JJ. Okay.
0: Whoever guesses closest to the other person's number wins.
3: Yes.
0: Who wants to try and guess whose number first?
3: So it's within a minute, isn't it?
0: Right? Yeah, about that.
3: About that.
0: Okay. Got my eye on the clock.
2: Okay, I'll start.
0: Yep. Okay, go.
2: Could you finish this many slices of pizza?
3: No.
2: Huh, okay. So I'm going to say that's probably over. Okay, would you pay this many dollars for parking? Take that back. I don't want you to answer that one. Could you rote? Oh, I don't want you to answer that one either. Is this more than the number of countries you've visited?
3: Yes.
2: You've stumped me. So it's, could you finish as many slices?
3: She's 3 minutes in and got two questions out of the way.
2: What'd you say? Could you eat this many hot chip? Oh, with this many
3: pizzas,
2: hot chips?
3: Slices of pizza.
2: Could you swim this many laps?
3: No.
0: Mm. Oh, Lou, you're going to have to.
2: 19?
3: She's not even finished. Yeah, oh, still got time.
0: Okay, well, the guess was 19. You happy with 19 as your guess, Lou?
2: Yeah.
3: Do I tell her?
0: Yeah, you tell her.
3: It was 38.
2: Oh.
0: So we're just 19 off there.
2: So you
3: asked three questions.
2: Yeah, but could you finish this many slices of pizza?
3: Absolutely not. 38 pieces of pizza.
2: Okay, and then I said...
3: Not that many countries.
2: Is this number more than the number of countries you've visited?
3: Absolutely not. I haven't visited 38 countries.
2: You tricked me, though, because you went, no.
3: Well, I did a top deck tour through Europe. I don't know. I wouldn't have visited 38 now.
2: I still stand by 19.
0: Okay, so
3: it's wrong.
2: Whatever.
3: So you're 19 off.
0: Yeah, she's 19 off. So let's see how Judge goes. Okay. Take it away.
3: Would this be too many dogs to own in an apartment?
2: Yeah.
3: Would you, if you had this many dollars for lunch, would it be enough?
2: Yeah.
3: It would be.
2: Yes.
3: Could you beat this many people in a fight?
2: No.
3: Is it more than the number of countries you visited?
2: Yeah.
3: Could you smash this many Tim Tams?
2: No.
0: Oh, Judge.
3: Okay. You couldn't. Could you swim this many laps?
2: No.
0: What's your guess?
3: It's 42.
2: 29.
0: Ooh, but still Judge is still just closer.
2: Yeah, you are stumped on the countries because you think I've been to that many countries.
3: I have. You're a well-travelled woman.
2: Yeah, but I'm usually the same places, darling.
3: Sorry, darling.
2: Yeah.
3: Yeah, good point, darling. Delightful. Mostly just Monaco.
2: You know, Italy is the number one place now, you know, darling. Yeah.
0: Okay, well, Judge wins, but you both played pretty bad.
3: Thanks, mate.
0: Yeah,
2: thanks so much.
0: There you go. Lou's in the wars. We'll chat more about that next.
3: We will.

0: your Chewbacca Tuesday on Triple M with Lou and Jarch.
1: It is indeed. And look, Lulu, as we've discussed, you've been in the wars.
2: Yeah.
1: You're in the wars at the moment.
2: Someone's got a voodoo doll of me.
1: Yeah, it's rare when you're not in the wars.
2: This is a bad war.
1: But you're in a particular war.
2: Yeah.
1: Usually it's the Falklands. This seems like the Russian assault of Berlin in World War II.
2: It's
0: getting serious.
1: It's getting serious.
2: Well, usually I've stubbed my toe.
1: Yeah.
2: So my wisdom teeth are infected.
1: Yeah, we know. We've discussed it. Not only have we discussed it on this show.
2: Just if you just tuned in, I got to let you know.
1: Yeah, but we've also haven't stopped talking about it.
2: Yeah, so they're infected, so I can't eat anything. So then I'm taking my antibiotics and painkillers, and then I'm throwing up.
1: But what I wanted to talk about was today, we recorded our podcast, We Mean Well, this morning. So you obviously come in and you were cooked, right?
2: Because I've also...
1: Yeah, you're back.
2: I've had a spasm, so I can't move.
1: Yeah, we're across it. Okay?
2: Just if people have just tuned in, Jack.
0: They could have tuned in, Jack.
1: Well, you could have tuned in. She got a bad back and she got wisdom teeth coming out.
2: Yeah.
1: Talking about every show. Anyway, we're sitting there doing the potty. And Lou, as I've mentioned, the reference 300 times, you are Michael Keaton's Batman in the 90s movies, where it's just a full silicon suit and you're going, and you can't move. So your whole body turns if you need to do something.
2: Yeah.
1: So you're in the I'm doing the podcast and like Willie was doing stuff behind you as our producer and you just had no idea. And when you're talking to people, you just have to move your whole body. You're like, Willie, could you get that video up of... Couldn't move. Anyway, we do a segment on the potty and you go, hey, I've got to go spew. And I go, oh, Jesus Christ almighty, this poor thing. Anyway, so Lou leaves to vomit. I'm like, so not only is her teeth buggered, she's woken up, her stiff neck, she's completely cooked, her lower back to neck is busted.
2: Spasms.
1: And now she's spewing.
2: Because obviously when you take, like, I can't eat much, so eating, like, soups or...
1: And you had a sort of a painkiller, I think, on an empty stomach.
2: And antibiotics.
1: And, you know, if you take vitamins and stuff in your stomach, it make you vomit.
0: Mm.
1: Lou's suffering with this. Anyway, we go, holy dooly, like, what's going on here? And I just want to paint a picture for the audience. So about 8 minutes later, the podcast door to our studio just creaks open. And I just look there and there's just this lady standing in the middle of hair, a little disheveled, just with the wettest, just bawling her eyes, just fully crying. And we're like, buddy. And you're like, it hurts so much to vomit. We're like, we don't have to do this.
2: Because
1: I said, you've been here for 40 minutes. We'll stop. Yeah. No, I think I'm being all right. It just hurts me so much. And then someone gave you a custard yogurt thing, and you're going like, I grew up in a nursing home, right? Yeah. Mum worked in a nursing home for 20 years. And all I could picture was like an old woman, a 98-year-old woman, you know.
2: Eating with no teeth.
1: Literally, and just like. Shaking as she put the custard to her mouth, going, I just can't do anything.
2: When you're like, your teeth are, you know, ruined, and then your back as well, you can't move your neck down to your like lower back, and then you spew, you obviously can't control what.
1: No,
2: so then the pain was like,
1: right.
2: I'm throwing up, and then the pain's like,
1: oh,
2: you know, my neck's going, ah. So then I came again, it was just like,
1: just crying.
2: I think the rest of the podcast, I had mascara down my eye.
1: Literally. Listen, we had to cut. We go, look, if it looks a little different if you're watching the YouTube, Lou's just come back and she's been pulling her eyes out and eating custard. Like, like a child that's sick at home at school. You know what I mean?
2: So I'm getting my whizzies out on Friday.
1: Mm.
2: I should be eating all the, like, you know, like proper food right now.
1: Can't.
2: But I still can't.
1: You can't,
2: buddy. I'm going to be on mashed potatoes and, like, soup for, like, 2 weeks.
1: Yeah, that's right.
2: Right.
0: That's
2: woohoo.
0: That is brutal.
1: You're usually on half a liquid diet anyway. I wouldn't worry too much.
2: I won't be drinking, Jack.
0: Let's check the Insta next on Lou and Jarch.
1: Hey, I'd love that, mate.
2: Me too.
3: 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Certified chaos merchants. 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
5: Major delays coming up through San Remo for the Pacific Highway. A two-car crash before Willara Creek, delaying traffic now all the way back to Campbell, past Lake Haven Centre. Southbound queues on the approach, pretty slow back at Roper Road. Looks like a crash as well for San Remo along the Pacific Highway at Wills Road. Clear for the M1, southbound out of Allison. It's time to complete your census. 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That's the latest traffic on the Central Coast, 107.7 Triple M.
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0: Lou and Jarch on Triple M, and it is our saddest time of the show.
1: It always is, Brad.
2: The end. Actually, I'm looking forward to it because I'm going to the osteopath.
1: Yeah, you need to get cracked right.
2: Yeah, cracked up.
0: What?
2: Or cracked right, not cracked up.
1: I don't even know. I felt bad saying cracked right. You know, it sounds overtly sexual. So my apologies.
2: But I apologise too then.
1: Cracked up is better. It's like laughing.
2: Oh, yeah, true.
1: Yeah.
2: Too true. I don't apologise now. I take it back. Couple of DMs. Undercover lover. Will we see if your partner would lie for you? This
1: yes.
2: was great. Go over look at it on
1: yes.
2: Lou and Jarch Insta. Old mate didn't hesitate once. That's either love or experience. Oh, I didn't think of that. Good liar.
1: I would like to think love.
2: Yes, me too.
1: I'd like
2: always think positive.
1: I'd like to verge on the err on the side of love.
2: Mm-hmm.
3: Mm.
1: Wouldn't you?
3: And oh, then, it's beautiful.
1: That's beautiful, mate.
2: Another guy said, I need this guy on speed dial next time I chuck a sickie.
1: Seriously.
2: Too true. Get him to pretend to be your doctor.
1: Seriously.
3: Mm-hmm. Could we, yeah, could we use him going forward in the show?
2: I reckon.
3: For like when.
1: When people need, yeah, people need something like that.
2: He was great.
1: He was good.
2: Mm. My boyfriend would have somehow made me sound less employable.
1: I fear That's that funny. I fear I am that man. I fear that if Steph had done something like this and I was like, then I realized what it was, I'd get too nervous.
2: Flustered.
1: Yeah, flustered and be like. Because, you know, I asked him, I was like, what are three things that you can only think of two? And I was like, two's enough.
2: Yeah. Like, that'll do. All right, we'll see you tomorrow for Winston Churchill Wednesday.
1: Hooray.
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2: Well, I felt it in my throat when you cough.
1: Good stuff.
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6: A problem-free run along the M1 coming over the Hawkes River Bridge. Major problems if you're stuck on the Pacific Highway moving up from Camwall and travelling into San Remo. We've had a crash before Willara Creek delaying traffic. Quite busy as well around the Joylo for the Pacific Highway to Scenic Drive. 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Have the latest traffic on the Central Coast. 107.7 Triple M.
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23: Hey, I'm Tessa Randello. More than 40% of Aussies have had to choose between buying food or paying an essential bill in the past 6 months. That's according to new research commissioned by Second Bite and Food Bank. While new KPMG data expects the cost of units to increase by 2.2% in 2026, but the cost of a house is predicted to drop 1.1%. As interest rate pressures ease in 2027, the latest data shows they'll both increase more than 3%. Surveillance is being ramped up where H5 bird flu's already been identified around the country so authorities can monitor its spread. A potential second mass mortality event's under investigation in Victoria. The Agriculture Minister says although they can't stop it from spreading, we are as prepared as possible. Briefly, gambling companies are denying allegations made at a Senate inquiry that they gave customers drugs and alcohol. And Lifeblood says 12,000 donors are needed across the country as the number of donations drop due to winter illness.
24: Clean clothes, a warm shower, a conversation. 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
23: Matt King's been named as the new coach of the Blues. He's been part of the New South Wales team since 2024 and a long-time assistant at the Sydney Roosters. King says the one true rugby league love of his life has been the Blues.
25: To know now that I have the opportunity to guide the team moving forward, to lead the program over the next little period, as I mentioned, means the absolute world to me.
23: While the Roosters say they will be sad to see him depart at the end of the season, but they couldn't be prouder that he's been given this opportunity.
20: Catch all the sporting action on the big screens at Wyong League Sports Bar. It's the next best thing to being at the game. Some say even better. The Sports Bar at Wyong League's Club. Game
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3: Clear skies falling to 4 degrees tonight. It should be nice and sunny tomorrow with a top of 19 on the way. Blue skies expected Thursday and Friday at this stage.
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28: 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Our number's 133353 and you can text us on 0457 10 1049. Coming up today, another chance to win Bo Ryan's wheels. That is the Mazda BT50 from our friends at Rockdale Mazda. We'll give another three names out in the course of the show and you have 30 minutes to call. But you must be the first to call. Hello, Nathan.
29: Hello, Anthony. Hello, everyone. How are we all today?
28: Good. Well, yeah. You good?
29: I'm great. Mm. I feel awesome. I feel better than yesterday.
28: Why?
29: Well, yes, it's Monday.
28: Monday's what?
29: Well, I'm usually upbeat, but I had a big weekend.
28: Yeah,
29: so
28: right.
29: Monday's was a little bit slow.
28: Yeah.
29: It was just another manic Monday.
28: Yeah. Monday after a big weekend's like, why am I doing this?
29: It's tough.
28: It's tough. And by Friday, you're ready to do it all again?
29: I'm back. Yes, yeah. I'm back.
28: Mm. Well, Australian musicians and composers have been given a rare opportunity by the city of Sydney. Now, this is what the opportunity is: to music score one of the world's most iconic global spectacles. Sydney New Year's Eve, 2027, midnight fireworks display. The musical score is composed first, and then the pyrotechnic display is custom designed to every beat, drop, and dynamic shift. So that you put the music score together, and they put the fireworks to together. It. It closes September 7th.
29: That's my birthday.
28: Not a fan of this. I think they should.
29: No, I think it's great. I think it's awesome.
28: No, it's not we've had enough of it.
29: No. Woo. Mm. You're talking about you've had enough of the fireworks
28: I've
29: on
28: had
29: the
28: enough.
29: Bridge.
28: I've had
29: Mate,
28: enough.
29: Come on.
28: I've got a better idea.
29: It's very unusual. What is it?
28: I say we get like a...
29: I say, boy.
28: We get like a 15-kilometre rope, right? And we give everybody the opportunity, if you live north of the harbour or south of the harbour, and we have the world's biggest tug of war.
29: That is a great idea.
28: It is a great
29: idea.
28: I love that idea,
29: but not for New Year's Eve.
28: Then we could have like drag racing
29: We could organise that, the world's biggest tug of war.
28: Yeah.
29: That would be, we should do that on here.
28: On the Harbour Bridge.
29: But what about, have you heard Metallica's album, S&M?
28: Oh, who hasn't?
29: With the San Francisco Symphony.
28: Yeah. Mm.
29: Now, if they composed it.
28: Yes, Metallica.
29: San Francisco Symphony. I'm just trying to put it all together here.
28: Don't we want someone from Sydney?
29: No.
28: Huh?
29: We want the best people to do the job. So when I hear a drum go bang.

0: Yeah.
1: Mm. But I think I'd already finished school when they come out.
0: Well, you want someone like the Wiggles to do it, do you?
1: No, I think if we're going to go to Sydney, we'll get somebody like Mark Gable. He's always looking for a gig, the guy from the Choir Boys. No, but I like my idea of the world's biggest tug-of-war. I mean, how many times can we see these fireworks? How much money can we make for this fireworks guy, Foti?
0: But what side of the bridge am I on if I'm in the west?
1: Well, you're not involved. You just watch.
0: But I want to be involved.
1: Well, bad luck, mate. You're from the west. You've got to be from the north or the south.
0: Well, that's demographic.
1: Yeah, I know. You could have yours where they have the Peter Warren Ford Harbour Bridge. That, yeah, you could have your one there. Triple M Rush Hour, Maroon and Hindy. We're going to unpack the team list next because it's Team List Tuesday at Triple M.

0: We do it thanks to our mates at Penrite Oil. What's green, gold, and 100 years strong? It's Penrite Oil, now proudly wearing the Australian-made logo. 100 years, still driven. Well, there's some mail coming out of the Rabbitohs here. There's a few things we've got to unpack here, but we'll do the team list later. But there is a number of Rabbitohs players coming back into the side. But talk around God's country where I live, Luttrell might be back in the next 2-3 weeks, which would be great.
1: They are the whispers, yes. So over his back injury, his calf injury, or his combination of injuries. So that'll be a huge boost for South Sydney leading into the pointy end of the season. But they've got a few back already. I know we're going to dive into Team List Tuesday a little bit later on, but they've got some big names back.
0: They've got Parra this week.
1: It's a very tricky game against Parramatta. I know the game was absolutely a snooze fest on the weekend until the last probably 15 minutes when it got a little bit exciting when the Tigers went back to back. But it all depends on what side turns up for Parramatta and where Souths are mentally. Because if you give Parramatta a sniff, like they're no easy beats. They're gonna make Souths work hard. You look at where they're on the ladder, the Eels, and yes, everyone's going to go, oh, Souths will flog them. I'm not too sure about that.
0: Yeah,
1: they're gutsy. They don't just lay over the Eels. They're a gutsy side, and if Souths aren't there prepared mentally to have a real good crack early on in this game, it could be a bit tricky for them. And they're on a bit of a slippery slope, the South Sydney Rabbitohs, I think.
0: Yeah.
1: They need to have this game to stay in touch.
0: Let me just say, it's in South Sydney world, we've already banked the 2 points.
1: That's what you've got to worry about. That attitude, Anthony.
0: No, this is more certain of 2 points

0: than if it was the bye.
1: How certain?
0: I mean, I cannot tell you how certain I am South will win. South will not only win, kick their asses. It's the week after when South play the Bulldogs. That's the one I'm worried about. But South Parramatta, it's like South will just absolutely flog them. But moving on, it is Indigenous round.
1: Yeah, another great round from the NRL. Yeah, I hope we speak to Adam Elliott a bit later on. And I know he's had a big input to the Indigenous round jersey for South Sydney. So we'll speak to Ads a bit later on. But yeah, another great round put together to recognise the Indigenous community, Indigenous players inside our game.
0: Well, who's your favourite Indigenous player?
1: Of all time?
0: Yeah.
1: You know, everyone, probably, I'd have to say, I got to play with a bloke like Dean Witters.
0: He's a great player,
1: absolute
0: wasn't he?
1: Absolute champion, has done so much for the community.
0: Yeah, yeah.
1: I love Dino. He was just a laid-back guy, but had some skill. I'm not going to put him in the Artie Beats and mould, but had some skill like Artie. Footwork, offload, not as big as Artie, but could have been.
0: Now you've opened up a can of worms.
1: Yeah.
0: Can I ask you a Pandora's box or an Andorra's box, whatever it is. Mine is Greg Inglis. But when I was a young bloke living in Inverell doing the radio, Dino's father, I can't remember his father's name now, but he had an uncle, Sylvester. And Dino's father used to play for Narwon, which was an Indigenous team in Armidale. And he was better than Dino.
1: Yeah.
0: That's going
1: that
0: back.
1: That would have been good because Dino was good.
0: Yeah, Dino was good.
1: Good right footstep. Mm.
0: But, you know, mine is Greg Inglis. So Indigenous round, Adam Elliott's had some involvement with the design of the South jumper, which means his wife Millie's been over his shoulder. Now, don't have it like that. Don't do that. Don't do this. And then, of course, in the New South Wales team.
1: She would have.
0: She would have.
1: Yeah.
0: She knows everything.
1: Doesn't she?
0: Oh.
1: Well, she thinks she knows everything.
0: She knows everything. Now, Matty King's been named as the coach of the...
1: Officially.
0: Officially.
1: And
0: you spoke to him today.
1: Great appointment. Mm. Great appointment. He's over the moon, obviously. Yeah, 2-year deal there. And he's been an understudy for a while now. He's coached at the junior rep level. He's been under Trent Robbo at Roosters for many years. I think he's helped coach in the Lebanon side for the World Cup at the end of the year as well. So, look, I think it's great. He's excited about it, and good luck. We wish him all the best.
0: Yeah, good fella. So that's looking good.
1: Can you imagine coming from washing dishes to playing Origin and now coaching the Origin team?
0: Unbelievable. And a better bloke you would not meet than Matty King.
1: He's a champion.
0: So we wish him all the best, and we'll try and get him on in the next week or two. This is the Triple M Rush Hour with Maroon and Hindy. We're going to speak to Adam Elliott about Indigenous Round shortly as well at Triple M.

0: Triple M's Rush Hour with Maroon and Hindy. I was just thinking, that is my favourite live band I've ever seen, Green Day. And that is a good riddance, the time of your life.
1: Quickly, side note, just found out a bit of information. Because I cry on planes a lot.
0: Yeah,
1: I don't know why we're talking about crying during the break, but I cry on planes a lot. And then I found out that it's actually a thing.
0: Is that right?
1: It's an emotional thing when you're on a plane. Like, I would cry watching a movie that's not worth crying about on a plane.
0: There's a reason for that, Nathan. Well, everybody goes to the doctor and says, I need something for the trip. So then you're on prescription drugs, and then you get on the plane and have three bottles of wine. And that's why. So that's not rocket science, mate.
1: Okay.
0: That's why you cry on planes.
1: You know what I didn't cry about?
0: Mm-hmm.
1: Picking up a hitchhiker the other day.
0: What a year. Well, come on. Come on, Ivan. Tell us the story.
1: That's a quick. I picked up a lot of hitchhikers. Oh,
0: you creep.
1: I know I could count how many hitchhikers I've picked up on one hand. So I've got five hitchhikers.
0: That is creepy, mate.
1: But why is it creepy?
0: Why are you doing picking up hitchhikers?
1: Because they need a lift. The most recent one, I'll start with my most recent one. It was in my local area.
0: Right.
1: And he was an older gentleman, and he was carrying a jerry can.
0: Okay.
1: So I had to pick him up.
0: Right.
1: He had the thumb out. He had the 5-litre jerry can. And I went, pulled over, said, mate, where are you going? And I knew the answer because he was obviously going to the servo. So I just took him down the servo a couple of k's down the road. What good deed done for the day?
0: Yeah.
1: Did I panic about what could have happened?
0: Mm.
1: Had he already doused himself in fuel and was ready to ignite himself in the front seat of my Kia? I'm not too sure, but I just went, you know what? I had a good feeling about him. And I thought, because so many cars went past him, just kept driving. I thought, nah, he's old, he's elderly. If he tries anything, I can take him.
0: Unless he was covered in fuel.
1: Yeah. And
0: but there was another one you told me about once, a guy who actually stunk. Do you want to tell us that story?
1: Oh, that was a bad one. That one made me dry heave. I'll tell you this story.
0: Yeah.
1: So coming back from Cowra, I had a gig out at Cowra. And this, we're coming back there for early morning, like the sun was just coming up. And this is a bit of it's a good story, but a bad story as well. So I'm going around this bend. All of a sudden to the left, I see this Holden Commodore halfway up a tree.
0: Right.
1: Like he'd flown into this tree, like glass everywhere, smoke coming out of it. So I've gone down a K down the road, and here he is, young fellow with his thumb out. Oh, God, this can't be the same guy that's just got out of this car. Surely not. Sure enough, it was. He had cuts all over him. His head was bleeding. And we're about an hour out of coming out of going into Bathurst. So I said, mate, jump in. He jumps in. The stench on him, my God. I'm dry heaving. Got all the windows down. This is like 6 in the morning, maybe earlier. Freezing, but I couldn't handle the smell. I'm going,
0: What did he smell
1: like? Oh, mate, poor bugger hadn't washed for a few days.
0: Right.
1: He was all over. He was heavy on the hooter. So I dropped him off at the hospital. They patched him all up, and I don't know what happened to him after that.
0: But so are you suggesting that he hadn't wiped his backside or
1: it
0: what?
1: It could have been a number of things, but he was hitchhiking, and I just did another good deed. I don't know why people are so scared of hitchhikers.
0: But it's one of those things where he thought, you know, I won't, I've been
1: have
0: in the toilet.
1: Have you hitchhiked?
0: No.
1: Is it hitchhiked?
0: I did hitchhike once, and a guy stopped and picked me up, and I was only about 18. I thought, this might be a bit sus, so I never did it again.
1: Where were you going?
0: I was on Anzac Parade, near where Peters of Kensington is, right?
1: Oh, really?
0: It's a very, very sort of infamous part of it.
1: Yeah.
0: You know, and there was a nightclub there in those days called Rages, I think it was called. And I was near there. I come out, I just said, I'll just hitchhike home.
1: Rages.
0: As soon as I put my thumb up, bang, this good-looking guy had stopped. I said, this is a bit sus, you know? But this bloke you picked up that stunk.
1: Yeah.
0: I'm thinking he's gone the toilet, hasn't cleaned up afterwards, and thought, what are my chances of crashing the car? It's like when your grandmother says, make sure you're wearing clean undies.
1: Well, he was lucky to be alive when you saw the car and the tree. He owes me one, the young fella.
0: Okay.
1: Anyway, what are we going to ask now? What are we asking our listeners?
0: 133353, have you been picked up by Nathan? No. 133353, what happened when you picked up a hitchhiker? 2 tickets to see Paul Kelly live from King's Cross at the Potts Point Hotel. Paul Kelly's 70, the deluxe edition pre-order now. 133353, what happened, Sydney? When you picked up a hitchhiker.
1: Or text us.
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4: If you're heading on the M1, no problems moving up through Somersby, making great time to Morisset. We're seeing delays around San Remo, Pacific Highway before Woollahra Creek following a two-car crash, leaving queues back into Canmore for Pacific Highway. Slow for Forrest's Beach, the entrance road northbound coming up to Bellevue Road. 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That's the latest. 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
9: Triple M's Rush Hour, Maroon and Hindy. Our number's 133353. Very shortly, Adam Elliott comes on to talk about the Rabbitohs and Indigenous round. Right now, what happened when you picked up a hitchhiker? Get to the phones, 133353. Tickets to see Paul Kelly live from King's Cross at the Potts Point Hotel. So come on, get on the phone. What happened when you picked up a hitchhiker? Maybe you were the hitchhiker. Give us your story. This is Triple M.

0: Triple M's Rush Hour, Maroon and Heidi. That song always makes me want to hit the bags.
1: The boxing bags, of course. I'm talking about Survivor. Eye of the Tiger, 1-3-3-5-3 is a number, or 0457-101049, down at Scotty Getty's gym.
2: Of course.
1: He won't hold the bag while I'm hitting it. No. He just get knocked straight into the wall.
2: Hold the bag, Trace. What's that off the castle?
1: Yeah. I love that. With the little, on top of the cake, the little kickboxer.
2: We could talk absolute crap for hours.
1: We could.
2: We do anyway,
1: well,
2: don't we?
1: Yeah. 1-3-3-5-3, we're asking you about what happened when you picked up a hitchhiker. Mark's on the northern beaches. What happened, Mark?
3: G'day, mate. I was a bit of a mate of yours, Adam's dad, Mark Reynolds.
1: Oh, the love sponge is a mate of mine, yes.
3: Anyhow, I'd come down to Sydney for a footy presentation, and Mark decided he wanted to come back to Townsville with me. So we're driving. We're on the Bruce Highway, the other side of Brisbane, about 1 o'clock in the morning, and we picked up this hitchhiker. Bit sus looking guy, but I thought, oh yeah, we'll be right. Anyway, I was in a VL rental car and I was pushing it a bit, and the bloke said, "You're going too fast, stop at the next service station." And when we stopped, he got out and put a black bag down and we didn't get a drink. As I was filling up the car, you could put the pump on auto then. I had a look at his bag and there was a 12-gauge shotgun, a pistol, and a balaclava.
1: Oh, there you go.
3: Yeah, mate, I tell you what, I thought, you know, we'll be right, but me and the love's fine. I thought we could handle him, but not when you got that.
1: No.
2: I reckon, Mark, he was about to knock off that servo you were just at. That's probably what they were for.
1: Mm.
2: So you dodged a bit.
3: No, because he's got no way of getting out. It was in the middle of nowhere. We're on the other side of Brisbane, the Bruce Hyde. Might have been up around Proserpine somewhere.
1: Yeah,
2: so
1: right.
2: So what did you do, Mark? You just left him there?
3: Yeah, well, yeah, he wanted to get out because I was driving too fast. He said, I've had nothing.
2: How fast was the VL going? How fast were you going?
3: 170, 180.
1: Oh, yeah. Well, they had the Nissan motor, the VL, didn't they? There you go.
3: Yeah, they used to go, mate, with a rental car, too. Mm. Mate,
1: oh, they go faster.
3: The love sponge didn't last long in towns, I'll tell you that. Too hot for him.
1: Oh, that's what he's like. He gets out and gets another car and comes straight. He's got history. Thank you, Mark. 1-3-3-5-3, let's go to Wyong.
2: Yeah, David, are you there, mate? What happened when you picked up a hitchhiker?
4: Hey, I'm actually going to tell you a story of being picked up.
1: Sure.
4: If that's okay.
1: Yeah.
2: Sure.
4: I hitchhiking up in Queensland in the 90s. I got picked up by this brown old, either a Holden or a Ford.
1: Right.
4: Traveling up the freeway, trying to talk to this guy. He's not really interested in me. Suddenly, he just slowly slows down, pulls over on the freeway, and tells me to get out. So I do exactly as he says. Never saw him again. I ran up this embankment, slept up on the embankment, waiting for him. I just thought he's going to get his mates and come and get me. I don't know what I was thinking, but I was in a bit of a panic. Many years later, go back about 5 years ago, I was watching a show on Ivan Milat with my daughter.
1: No.
4: Mate, I started shaking. I started sweating. My daughter's asking me, "What's wrong, Dad?" I said, "I reckon that's the guy that picked me up in Queensland." The car was the same. And, yeah. It was quite amazing. I'm shaking right now just even telling it.
2: Yeah, that's a close one, David.
4: I think I dodged a bullet. I mean, I can't for certain say it was him, but mate, everything lines up. I've looked into him, his history a lot since then, and I'm pretty certain it was him.
1: God, that's a great story.
2: Yeah, well, yeah, it's an awesome, lucky story, isn't it?
1: Yeah,
2: bit of a public announcement, kids. Mm. Don't hitchhike. Don't get in cars with strangers.
1: Very good, Nathan. I would agree. Thank you, David. Oh, Ivan. Crazy Ivan. Toby, what happened?
5: Mate, I'm in Newcastle.
1: Mm-hmm.
5: Years ago, I was driving past this girl that she was hitchhiking, and I thought, drove past her. And I thought, no, I'm going to read in the paper the next day. She's going to be picked up by somebody and knocked off or something. So I went and picked her up, drove along. And I started to ask her what she did. And she was a lady of the night.
2: Oh, Toby.
5: Yeah.
2: And as if you didn't know, Toby. So you stuck it in reverse. You knew exactly what you were doing.
5: Oh, I just went, mate. No, I just dropped her off. And see you later.
1: All right. Thank you, Toby. Thank you for that story. A likely story. Who would you like to give the prize to?
2: Oh, it's got to go to Mark at the Northern Beaches. For, pick up a hitchhiker. Yeah. Drops him off at a servo, finds out he's got a shotgun, a pistol, and a bag of clover in his bag.
1: I'm going to run that story past Mark Reynolds and just check the integrity of it.
2: What's he win?
1: He wins. He's off to see Paul Kelly. Tickets to see Paul Kelly live from King's Cross to at the Potts Point Hotel, which is a great venue here in Sydney. Paul Kelly's
0: 70, the deluxe edition, pre-order now. It's Triple M's Rush Hour with Maroon and Hindy, and Adam Elliott's going to have a chat with us next about the Rabbitohs and Indigenous round at Triple M.

0: It's when I need you. 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
1: Triple M, Rush Hour, Maroon and Hindy. Shawnee, we're going to talk about the big Colonel Sanders auction that happened recently. But before we do, an old mate of ours, of course, Millie Elliott is part of this show. Her other half is this bloke. We love him just the same, yeah, Adam Elliott.
2: He's the better half.
1: Better half, yeah.
2: Yeah.
1: Ads, welcome.
3: I appreciate that, guys. Thanks, Dave. Thanks for having me on, guys. How are we?
2: Well, mate, better than you. I saw a photo on Millie's Instagram the other day. And you were holding baby Gigi. She was awake. You seemed to be asleep.
3: I tell you what, she's not bad. She, I put a couple of photos up of Mill like playing. You know, I thought, oh, I'll show some support. The Roosters have put a thing up. I'll repost it on mine, and she's into me straight away. Take that down. I look terrible. But the moment I'm laying there with me jaw to the floor and Gigi's awake, yeah, I'm straight on the socials for everyone to see.
1: The big question, Adam, before we get to the football is, obviously your better half, Millie, is doing a school reunion at Bega High and nobody's responding. She's had eight. Those who aren't in jail are prepared to come along. Are you from the same year at Bega High?
3: Nah, I'm older, so right. I'm a bit of a cradle snatcher, but I didn't finish year 12 there, so... I don't know. Yeah, I don't think I get invited back to those things.
1: You finished at a juvie.
2: Yeah, did anyone finish year 12 at Bega High?
3: It only goes to year 9, I think, or something, yeah.
1: But you got to do it 4 times.
3: I tell you what, the bar was set pretty low because my old man was a teacher there. So you only needed the back of a Weet-Bix box, I think, was the resume to get in. But, yeah, I don't know how much luck she's had. She's definitely trying her best, you know, going to the radio to try and get a few people there. It's... a desperate way to try and show people you got mates, I reckon.
2: Mate, so how are you travelling at the moment? Obviously, injury riddled this season so far, but you're back.
3: Yeah, I'm back. So pulled up good from the game on the weekend, went in there today, had some recovery, and I'm good to go. Coming up against your old mob this weekend, but yeah, I'm fit and ready to go, and hopefully I'm a fair bit fitter than I was on the weekend because it was, they come and ask me actually about the 30-minute mark, how are you going, Ads? Like, and I said, I think I might have made like a half-decent tackle or something the set before. I was a bit pumped. I said, oh, I'm sweet. This is easy. I'll get to half-time. No dramas at all. They come out a minute and a half later, and I said, oh, I'm done, guys. You've got to get me off. I can't move my legs. So I'm better for it.
2: I noticed you blowing. But big, obviously, massive game this weekend against the mighty Blue and Gold, the Parramatta Reels. It's a tricky one, this one, isn't it?
3: Yeah, it could be tricky. It's honestly flat out. Not tricky for us. We just need to win because the bottom four of the eight is super tight. Obviously, the game on the weekend, us slipping doesn't help our chances at all there. And, you know, we've got some big games coming up. So like, I don't think we can really afford to lose any. So we need to make sure we're turning up on Saturday, with a must-win attitude.
2: And also, mate, a special round for you as well this week.
3: Yeah, it is. Yeah, it's cool. We actually had a bit of a lunch today at training. We had an Indigenous catering company come in and had some native ingredients and cooked. We had some emu, some kangaroo, some crocodile, a bit of barramundi in there, and she explained it all for us. And I think obviously if there's a club in the NRL that does it well since being here, it's pretty obvious that Siasa, you know, really passionate in that space, and it's been great for, you know, me to be a part of the, even just designing the jersey and the way the club goes about with incorporating their players through the whole thing as well, which is pretty cool. And it'd be my first one playing in my first Indigenous round since my dad passed too, so it's pretty cool for me. He passed down a lot of stuff, so it's a special round for all of us. And obviously we've got little Gigi now too, so I have to get her in a little Indigenous jersey at the game.
2: A little one? Or just
3: I'll get the 18th man to slip her in.
2: Just squeeze it over her.
1: Well, you got Para this week, as you said, but you know what I feel, Ads? It really, for us, well, I'm a South man, obviously, the week after is the Dogs. This game's at Accor Stadium. This is a Friday night 8 o'clock game. This is a massive game for both these clubs right now on 26 points. So maybe for both it comes down to that game.
3: Yeah, it could. And, like, I've obviously played at both clubs, and it definitely doesn't miss me with how big of a rivalry there is between the two of them. Obviously stems back to the 2014 grand final and the Good Friday clashes. And I missed out on the Good Friday one earlier this year, which I was filthy about. But, it'll be a huge game. Obviously, they're in the hunt as well for a spot in the top eight. We've missed out the last couple of years, I think. safe to say with the team that we've got and the roster that we've got, we believe we should definitely be playing finals footy. So that I'd say that'll be a bit of a blockbuster and one that I'm definitely looking forward to playing in.
2: Just on the roster, mate, some big names back this weekend. Must be pumped to have them back.
3: Yeah, it is. It's great. It's I'm pumped to have them back and pumped to still have a spot. So it's worked out well. It'll be good. It'll be definitely good, though. Obviously, we get the captain back and, Davey Fifita had a bit of a spell from some goal kicking. So he's back with us this week and obviously he's very damaging. And, I think we're going to need those boys, obviously, as much as we can for this last month.
1: All right, Ads, I know your lovely mother-in-law Shelley's going back to Burley. I'll drop a gift around in the next couple of days if you could pass that on for me.
3: Beautiful. I'll let her know. She's been asking about you.
2: Yeah, I'm sure she has. Yeah.
1: Thank you very much, Adam Elliott.
3: Thanks, guys.
1: Of course, a full dance card we have here at Triple M NRL games right across the weekend. We've got Auckland games, we've got Saturday, and right across Sunday too, Triple M rocks the footy. And up next, we talk about the great Colonel Sanders at Triple M.
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6: Bit of congestion sticking around Wongara. We now have a separate crash along Sparks Road eastbound to Mountain View Drive, really building up traffic towards Canwell. The entrance road is slowing up Forrest's Beach to Baddow Bay. Steady for the M1 in and out of Mount White. Around the Doylo for the Pacific Highway in Doylson, it is quite busy both ways at Waii Road. KFC's new lunchtime box full range packs an unreasonable amount of chicken into mouth-watering $5, $10 and $15 boxes. 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That's latest traffic on the Central Coast, 107.7 Triple M.
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13: Judge, why do we always drive past a heap of places just to go back to the one we already know?
14: Because people are creatures of habit, Lulu. Simple as that.
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0: You mean Triple M's Rush Hour with Maroon and Heidi. I'm just asking Heidi what he's having dinner for tonight, and he made me guess, and I said Mean Fiddler. That's what I was going to say.
1: The Vicar.
0: The Vicar. Right.
1: The Vicar in Dural.
0: Beautiful.
1: We're celebrating a bit of a milestone in the house.
0: What is that?
1: Got another one on his peas.
0: Okay. What is that now? Three?
1: Three down, one to go.
0: Beautiful. Yes. Well, that Dodge is way off. Dodge is way off.
1: Dodge is way off. Mm. Yeah.
0: So you're going to, now the young bloke's going to need a car.
1: Yeah.
0: What do you think you'll get? Like a BT50 or a Ranger or something? BT50. I know a bloke who sells those and bloody does great deal, ripper deals for you. Have you ever thought of Colonel Sanders and thought you'd like to buy something of his?
1: His chicken. All the time.
0: You know, when I was a kid, I used to go to that one. We had an auntie out Guildford, Woodville Road, the first ever KFC in Australia, and he was holding the bucket of chicken up on the roof. I said, I would love to have that bucket. And then when I was five, they came out with KFC surfboards, which were fantastic. Remember those?
1: No, I've seen one of those in a movie. Surfboards. Swinging Safari, yeah. Aussie movie. Mm. Do yourself a favor. Watch that. It's the best. It's got Kylie Minogue in it.
0: Right. And they had a Kentucky Fried Chicken
1: it's
0: surfboard.
1: It's hilarious. The kid's got a Kentucky Fried Chicken little bodyboard and it sticks to her in the sun.
0: Right.
1: It's a good movie. It's a classic.
0: Great surfboard, that one. Well, I only used to surf at down there at Brighton, so that was okay. A major auction in the US put dozens of the KFC founder's personal belongings up for auction.
1: Such as?
0: His signature black clip-on bow tie sold for $11,300.
1: Is that an original one, though? He would have thousands of those.
0: Wouldn't he? He'd be like the bloke in the Playhouse, in the Playboy Mansion with the jackets.
1: Hugh.
0: With the smoking jackets, Hugh. Wouldn't he? Yeah. His personal planner, Colonel Sanders, not Hugh, his personal planner sold for $42,600. See, somebody would have thought the herbs and spices.
1: 100% they would have thought that. Yeah, I would have thought that. Wouldn't have forked out $42,500 for it, though. No. I know that.
0: Other items that sold included his Kentucky Colonel certificate, pressure cookers, cash register, cutlery, and they sold about 50,000 unopened of those little paper towelettes that you open up.
1: Oh,
0: they
1: used to make me car sick.
0: Didn't they?
1: Oh, I'd be crooked as a dog. Shell Harbour Square, KFC, shopping with mum all day, back up Macquarie Pass. Wouldn't make it all the way up.
0: I love those little...
1: No.
0: Really? Make it the little hand wipes.
1: The little hand wipes? No.
0: Yes, you're mad.
1: No, it's the same as when I go to hospital and they wipe you down before they inject you with something. Mm-hmm. The little wipe?
0: Yeah.
1: Oh, my eyes start rolling. Oh,
0: I think that little wipe... It smells so clean. It's not so clean. Anyway, KFC auction.
1: Why he had an auction. Surely he's got enough dough. Family's got enough to. Mm. Why don't they auction them off?
0: You can't keep everything, mate. You know, there's like 15,000 KFCs around the world. You know,
1: it is delicious.
0: Oh, it's good gear.
1: Favorite bit of KFC?
0: I like to get the KFC bucket.
1: Same.
0: But as I've said to you many times before, why don't we have a bucket of shanks? Why do we only get a bucket of chicken legs? Let's get buckets of shanks.
1: Bucket of just pure skin, KFC skin, just in a bucket. No bones, no meat, just skin, fried skin.
0: A big old bucket of skin. Oh, nice. You're an ideas man, Hindmarsh. 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
4: Doyleson, reports of a crash along the Pacific Highway affecting traffic before Scenic Drive. We have queues in both directions. Steady for the M1 southbound out of Gillaby. A fair bit of congestion. Forest Beach, the entrance road moving up into Baddow Bay. Central Coast Highway queued up from West Gosford to Erinam. 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That's the latest traffic on the Central Coast, 107.7 Triple M.
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23: Hey, I'm Tessa Randello. Australia's peak group for betting agencies says allegations of illegal drugs being given to problem gamblers are incredibly serious. The claims were heard at a Senate inquiry yesterday.
24: RWA and our members strongly refute these claims. If these claims are true, we strongly recommend complaints are levelled with individual operators as well as law enforcement and regulators so that clearly illegal behaviours can be properly investigated.
23: Responsible Wagering Australia's Chief Executive Kai Cantwell there. Around 3.5 million Australians have experienced food hardship for the first time in the past 6 months. New research commissioned by Second Bite and Food Bank shows over 40% are having to choose between putting food on the table or paying an essential bill. While new ABS data shows household spending's up 0.8%. And the federal government's warning of more bird flu cases across the country. A second mass mortality event is being investigated in Victoria.
0: Did you know that diabetes is Australia's fastest growing chronic condition? Over 300 Australians are diagnosed with the condition every day. Search Diabetes Australia to find out more.
23: Matt King says it's incredibly overwhelming to be appointed the new Blues coach. He signed a 2-year full-time contract with the option for a third.
1: If you had have said to me, you can pick any job in the world, this would be the one for me, mate. I've loved the Blues ever since I was a young fella.
23: It comes after Laurie Daly stepped down from the role yesterday. And Souths welcome back Cam Murray and Talis Duncan from injury and David Fifita from suspension. They'll clash with the Eels on Saturday night for Indigenous Round.
21: 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It's the next best thing to being at the game. Some say even better. The Sports Bar at Wyong League's Club. Game
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4: Clear skies, falling to 4 degrees tonight. It should be nice and sunny tomorrow with a top of 19 on the way. Blue skies expected Thursday and Friday at this stage. 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

0: And Hindy, 0457 10 1049. 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
1: No, I'm not.
0: You're not?
1: I will be a star if I get to give away the key to Bo Ryan's Mazda BT50,
0: yeah,
1: though.
0: Mm. 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Then each day we're going to call out three names. We put 30 minutes on the clock. The first person to call us back will win a key and will be invited to our final event to try their key in the lock. Whoever's key opens the lock wins the car, but you must be first caller in 30 minutes.
1: Yeah, so get on the line. These people, anyway. Mm. Joanna Hamilton from Matraville, get on the line. Jeff Bonner from East Gosford.
0: Is it Bonner or Boner? Because we had Boner here. We had Luke Boner, didn't we?
1: Jeff Bonner from East Gosford and James Lee Mesurier.
0: I think it's Le Mesurier. Le Mesurier. You're from Neutral Bay. You all have 30 minutes.
1: Go through those names again.
0: Right. Joanna Hamilton, Jeff Bonner, and James Le Mesurier.
1: Is it Bonner?
0: Bonner or Boner? I think it's Bonner because it's got two N's like Tony Bonner, who used to fly the helicopter in Skippy. You have 30 minutes to call us back. 133353. Get on that phone, Rockdale Mazda, for all your vehicle needs. 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This is Triple M.

0: Triple M's Rush Hour. It's Maroon and Heidi. It's thanks to Penrod Oil, officially wearing the Australian-made logo. 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
0: Mustangs.
1: Well, I was going to say teams, and you jumped in with Mustang. 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
0: Well, I mean, only because...
1: what is a Mustang?
0: Mustang is the little brother of the Camaro.
1: No, it's not.
0: It's the little red-headed stepbrother of the Camaro. 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
1: Still driven.

0: All right, let's talk about these teams for the weekend, the important games. I think the most important one to start off with, obviously, Triple M will be there live, Warriors and Penrith. So
1: what a game.
0: There's no way this isn't a massive game for the Warriors. If they want to finish top two, they've got to win this game. I think we've got like 5 weeks to go.
1: I think it's a bit of a test, though, for the Warriors to see where they really are at. You know, they've been thereabouts all year, come against the top dogs. It'll be a great test for them to see where they're at, and also to a test for Penrith, because, yeah, they had a great win last week, but have they been? They've been a bit hit and miss lately. So this is going to be a pearler on Friday night.
0: Packed house at Go Media Stadium.
1: Chance retains the fullback position. Tua Pickies on the extended bench. What else have we got there? Edgar's still at fullback for the Panthers.
0: I feel like the ins and outs in this one sort of...
1: They're not really here nor there.
0: Cancel each out. This one, though, now this Roosters-Canterbury game, now the Canterbury Bankstown, now the Dogs have, obviously Kikau and Preston have come back in the last couple of weeks, but now Satili comes back.
1: Massive in. He just gets their sets going forward, can hit a line. And I've said this earlier in the year when they were really struggling, the Dogs, that they needed to take a leaf out of Satili's book about how to carry the ball, particularly some of their middlemen. He's a madman, and it's great to watch him play. And for the Chooks, though, big in, Lindsay Collins back on the bench. So I haven't seen him for a number of weeks, so that's a big bonus for the Chookies going into this one.
0: Oh, look, I know this isn't when we tip winners and that, but the Doggies have won 6 of 7, and I'm going to go Doggies when it comes to Thursday for what my opinion counts.
1: I'll hold my tip till Thursday.
0: Okay, well, you are a professional.
1: Do we do it Thursdays?
0: Yeah, Thursday we do it. So this Souths game, there's a number of players back for Souths. Cam Murray, David Fifita, Talis Duncan.
1: Fifita.
0: Adam Elliott. So, you know, there's still no Luttrell. And we've got, Duffy's been doing good down the back, but I just think, like, there's a couple of big ins for South. They're going to probably finish in the eight. Where they go from there, I don't know.
1: Where are they at the moment? Seventh at the moment. Mm. They dropped a position over the weekend. They need to start playing a little bit more The Sharks had to work to beat them on the weekend, South Sydney, and they took them to the last probably 15 minutes before they really got a foothold in that game, the Sharkies against the Bunnies. So I think it depends on... A lot of it comes off Cody Walker, but you've got Talis Duncan back in the centres, who I think's been outstanding. You've got Cam Murray, who's going to do so much of that work around the middle and help you with the interchange bench. And, of course, you've got David Fifita coming back as well. So not sure about Dave. Dave still, for me, is a little bit hit and miss, you know, for what he can do. But it's a tricky game for the South Sydney Rabbitohs against the Eels, because you just don't know what you're going to get with the Eels either. So they've got to be there. We've spoken about it before.
0: And I want to bring this one up too, mate, because there's no big changes in the team list, and that's a good thing for Newcastle. We know they're not going to get the Dillons back, but we know they've got Ponga, and we know they've got Fletcher Sharp, and we know they've got Sandon Smith. So if they can get no more injuries, mate, they could have a red-hot crack at the finals. So just that game stands out for me against Canberra, because probably Canberra have done their dash now.
1: Oh, you think?
0: I do.
1: Really?
0: I do.
1: I think there's still a little bit of fire in the belly.
0: Yeah.
1: And I think the Raiders will be doing everything they can to upset everyone for the rest of the season.
0: Yeah, that could be some nuisance value.
1: The Knights on the weekend against the Broncos were absolutely outstanding, particularly Kalen Ponga around the back there. So I think if they can shut down Kalen, put a bit of pressure on him, I'm talking about the Raiders here, it'll be a different game. Mm. It'll be a totally different game. But Kalen's the key for the Knights. And then for the Raiders, well, everyone has to play well for the Raiders.
0: Well, the Raiders are on 22 points, and the team coming eighth is on 26. So you're saying...
1: I haven't written them off. I'm just saying.
0: Well, let me say this. If the Raiders make the top eight, I will eat a vanilla slice off your bum cheeks. How does that sound?
1: But I'm not. Why are you saying that? I'm not saying anything. I'm not disagreeing with anything.
0: No, but I think you are.
1: But I'm not. So why do you want to eat a vanilla slice off my bum cheeks?
0: Well, any excuse will do. I'm kidding. Obviously, I'm kidding.
1: Are you?
0: Yeah. No, I am.
1: Why are you making those eyes at me?
0: No, but the Raiders, like, if there's five games to go, 4 points adrift is too many. Wouldn't you agree with that?
1: No, that's easy.
0: How is it easy?
1: I don't know. Just do it.
0: Anyway, I'm not doing that thing with the vanilla slice no matter what happens. This is the Triple M Rush Hour, Maroon and Hindy.

0: Triple M's Rush Hour, Maroon and Hindy played that one for two of our younger fans, Lou and Seb, who just rang in to say they're listening. They love you, Hindy, Lou and Seb. Parramatta men through and through.
1: Good on them.
0: So,
1: still.
0: Haven't had a lot to live no, not, look not, forward
1: not
0: to.
1: Not a lot to smile about over the last 40 years. But
0: yeah. I think
1: it'll happen.
0: Not this weekend. South will absolutely pump them.
1: What do you reckon? By how many?
0: Oh, I reckon it'll be about 46 to 12, South.
1: Oh, you're dreaming.
0: 46 to 12.
1: I'm tipping the Eels.
0: You tip the Dragons every week. Now, you told a funny story yesterday about condoms. Let's have a listen to that story about condoms.
1: So we'd be out in nightclubs and one of us would go to the vending machines in the male's bathroom to get ourselves a condom, mm-hmm. but not for anything but to put on someone's shoulder while they were dancing.
0: Right.
1: And more often we'd do it to one of the blokes who was, you know, having a crack, thinks he's going all right with the girls. So he'd sneak up behind him, put a used condom, not a used condom.
2: What are you doing in the bathroom before you're giving it to him?
1: Put a condom on his shoulder and he would be unaware. So he'd be there dancing away, talking to a couple of ladies. He'd have a condom on his shoulder.
0: See, what it could be a thing
1: it's
0: where...
1: It's very childish.
0: Yeah, but couldn't it be a thing where if a lady likes you, she puts a condom over your shoulder and that's her way of telling you...
1: Or she can just say, you know what, I like you.
0: You could. Well, easier, yeah. Wouldn't it? You wouldn't have to go to the vendo and
1: get a Jimmy out and put it on your shoulder.
0: Yeah. So, you know, the modern day saying is cock blocked. To put it nicely, you've ruined your mate's chances. Like putting a condom in his shoulder.
1: Well, that's all we're going at. Yes. Because the blokes we used to do it to, and it wasn't just me. And yes, it was a bit childish back in the day, but it was generally the bloke that was trying to thought he was a chance with the ladies.
0: Mm, yeah.
1: You know, cutting a rug on the dance floor, thinking he's doing okay. And then you throw one on his shoulder. He's unaware of it. The girls walk away. What's going on? And he comes back to the group of blokes and we have a bit of a giggle at him because he'll look at his shoulder and he'll flick it off and then it just does the rounds after that. Mm.
0: And he's thinking, I was a chance.
1: Yeah. You've gone and done that. Yes.
0: So our listeners might have some funny stories with this topic. When did you ruin your mate's chances, or have you ruined your mate's chances, or have they ruined your chance?
1: Yes, with the opposite.
0: Yeah.
1: Or this could be from one for the girls as well.
0: Mm.
1: When did one of your girlfriends block you?
0: Yeah.
1: Or stuff up something that could have happened.
0: So I'm only going to use the expression one more time, cock block. 133353.
1: That is the expression.
0: That is the expression. 133353 or 0457101049. Best caller will walk away with $100 to spend at Red Rooster. When did you ruin your mate's chances, or have your chances been ruined by a mate? 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Nathan, Triple M.
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5: 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Coming up through Summersby and into the Hunter, Wyoming, the Pacific Highway building into Narara. Fair bit of congestion, Erina, for the Central Coast Highway outside Erina Fair and Terrigal Drive. 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
5: Triple M, when did you ruin your mate's chances, or have your mate's chances ruined your chances? We are talking cop-blocking. 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Or when have you ruined their chances? 133353, we've got a $100 suspend at Red Rooster. So get on the phone. There's still one line left at Triple M.

0: Triple M's Rush Hour, Maroon and Heidi, Fine Young Cannibals. She drives me crazy. And look, we're asking the question today, when did you ruin your mate's chances, or when did your chances, were they ruined by your mate? We are talking about cock blocking.
1: Yes, the age-old art.
0: 133353. Gaz, what happened to you, Gaz?
2: Mate, such an art, such an honour to speak to you guys too. Love you, Shay boys.
0: Thanks, Gaz.
2: Let me just say, nothing that I say here is going to be more disturbing than the audience listening to you want to eat a vanilla slice off Hindy's bum cheeks. But, yeah, let's move forward. so big Euro trip, Oktoberfest, the real one. About 10 of us boys. We had about three boys in each room. One of me good mates, Seth, he was the only one that could speak German, so he had a big heads up on the lot of us. But he didn't know what was coming for him. As he picked up that night, I'd had about 13 litres of beer. Mm-hmm. I thought I'd head home a bit early before all the other boys. So I had a pork knuckle and a spatchcock on the way home. Yeah. Yeah, didn't quite want to stay down. Couldn't find the toilet, so I found the shower.
0: Ah.
2: And proceeded to crawl back to bed and pass out.
1: Standard.
2: Now, poor Seth, he's come home and he's had a win. Oh, yeah. Until he's gone to take her into the bathroom to give her a one over, and she has woken me up like I was passed out. Oh. There was chicken, there was pretzel, there was
0: spatchcock.
2: Yeah. There was all there. Poor Seth.
0: Right, but I wonder, it's interesting that he took her into, why he chose the bathroom.
2: Well, I think because we're all sleeping and sharing in a room, yeah. And I was there.
0: Yeah.
2: Yeah, she may have thought I may have woken up and then helped her out, but, you know.
0: All right, Gaz.
2: So the bathroom was a better spot, but, yeah, poor Seth, he never got into her that night.
0: Righto, Gaz, leave it right there. God help us, he's walked the line, hasn't he?
1: Yes, fine line. Mm. Fine line for a Tuesday afternoon. All right, Lewis, at Narellan, you there, mate?
3: Yeah, how you going, boys?
0: Good, mate. Fire away.
3: So we were out in the club years ago, and there was four of me and my mates out there, just out there having a good time. One of my mates decided he saw this Sheila on the dance floor, walked over, was getting along with her, having a good dance. So he went to go and buy herself and him a drink. While he was off doing that, I decided to sneak my way in and cut his grass and, yeah, made my move, and she came back and didn't want to bar of him anymore, and, yeah, I went home for the night.
1: Oh, Lewis.
0: Oh, you cut his grass.
1: How did you cut his grass? Like, what were the moves? One-liners?
3: Oh, well, I don't really have one-liners. I'm a bit chaotic when I went out there on the dance floor. But, yeah, I definitely had better moves than he did. So, yeah, definitely took her home for the night. He just had a laugh about it in the end. I ended up getting the nickname Victor Lawnmower after that. But, cutting his grass, so.
1: Oh, Lewis.
0: You must be.
1: Just a fun guy.
0: Yeah.
1: Great personality.
0: Yeah.
1: Yeah.
0: Sexy beast.
1: Your mate must be boring. Yeah.
0: Well, Lewis, it wasn't the right thing to do. I don't think we can reward that, Nathan.
1: No, I like that one.
0: Yeah.
1: It was harmless. Well, Gaz's was a little bit too in depth. So let's go with Lewis.
0: And we don't want to send Gary to.
1: Or do we give them both the prize?
0: Can we give them?
1: Let's give them both the prize.
0: Can we give them both the prize?
1: Yeah, let's do it.
0: Okay.
1: Yeah.
0: All right, let's do that.
1: Feeling good today.
0: They've both got $100 to spend at Red Rooster.
1: That's what Gaz needs, a bit more spatchcock.
0: Yeah, yes, he does. Triple M Rush Hour. This is the Smashing Pumpkins.

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1: Okay, well, we gave out these three names. Joanna Hamilton of Matraville, Jeff Bonner of East Gosford, James LeMessurier of Neutral Bay. I think one of them's called in, Nathan.
2: Drum roll, please. All right, it's suspense is killing me. Who do we have on the line, please?
1: We have... who is it?
3: Jeff Bonner from East Gosford, my friend.
2: Hey, yeah. Jeffro, congratulations, mate. Good on you. You've won a key that may open Bo Ryan's Mazda BT 54 by 2.
3: Absolute champions, Maroon, Nathan. Thanks, mate.
2: Now, beautiful. Jeffro, it's Bonner, isn't it?
3: Mate, you nailed it first go. Thank goodness for that. Not many do, my friend.
2: Okay. What are you getting around at the moment, Jeff?
3: I'm getting around in the ute, mate, but it's a Commodore.
1: Oh, okay. Nice. What model? Do you know what model it is?
3: Yes, I do, mate. It's the SV6 Storm. Not the SS, I'm afraid.
2: That was a good ad, the Storm ad. They did.
1: Yeah. All right. Well, mate, it's Holden's. We love our Holden's, but we love our Mazda, Rockdale Mazda as well.
3: So, absolutely, 100%.
1: Mate, you are now one step closer to winning the Rockdale Mazda BT50 XT Bo Ryan's car. Thank you very much, Jeff Bonner.
3: Loving your work, gents. Love you.
1: Love you too, my friend.
3: Ripper.
1: Rockdale Mazda for all your vehicle needs. Come and see the great team and get a sensational deal at Rockdale Mazda. We'll be back with our final thought right after this at Triple M.
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6: Central Coast's average unleaded price today is around $2.00 a litre, while some servos are selling it as low as $1.90. 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

0: 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Time for our final thought. This is where we just... tonight we wanted to pay pat on the back for your young bloke who got his licence today. You're very proud.
1: He got his P's.
0: Got his P's,
1: so
0: yeah.
1: Third one, third out of fourth, young rowdy.
0: Hmm.
1: Was I doubting him? Yeah, I think I was. I was expecting him not to get them today, but he could have got them the next round.
0: Right.
1: I thought.
0: On the second.
1: He was meant to go yesterday. He didn't fill out his logbook correctly, so they turned him away.
0: Right.
1: So he doubled down today, snuck in there, and got his P's. So he's out of my hair. So no more Saturdays going, Dad, can you take me to the golf course? No, I'm not taking you to the golf course. Get your license. Because he could have had them in March. Except he was just a bit lazy. But he's got them now. So that's it. We're done.
0: So what?
1: Easy.
0: How many cars? They're going to have a car each, these blokes? These boys of yours?
1: Yeah, they have a car each. Mm. They will have a car each. Yeah, but they've got some money in their accounts
0: from
1: doing
0: own.
1: Bits and bobs.
0: Yeah, bloody. So that's their responsibility.
1: That is their responsibility.
0: And you will be free, my friend. You'll just have little Dodge.
1: Oh, just the Dodge. And he's only in year four.
0: Yeah.
1: So a long time to go before that one gets his piece. But no, it's good. Good on him.
0: So your house must be like that. You know that scene out of the castle? If I'm going to get that Camaro out, I've got to move that Commodore to get to that Cortina.
1: Got to get to the Toronto.
0: Yeah, so your house must be like
1: that's
0: that.
1: What some of it, we're parking on the grass.
0: Mm.
1: Yeah.
0: Mm. Well, good on you, mate. You're out tonight for a celebratory dinner at the Vicar.
1: Yeah, a couple of beers at the Vicar.
0: And you don't know if you're going to have the schnitty or the steak.
1: I'm going to have this. I think I'll have spoil myself with a schnitty tonight.
0: I love a good schnitty.
1: It's time to celebrate.
0: Mm, mm.
1: There's chicken schnitzel, pork schnitzel, there's veal schnitzel.
0: Yeah. Isn't there fish schnitzel?
1: That's what I was heading to.
0: Yeah, I know.
1: Is there a fish schnitzel?
0: I don't know. I think there should be.
1: Is schnitzel just beat it out in meat?
0: Yeah, you got me there. I normally go for the chicken schnitzel. Or recently I went to Una's. Now, that is quite a schnitzel. Una's.
1: I do like a pork schnitzel.
0: Because
1: you don't have them often. Chicken schnitzel, yes. Pork schnitzel, no.
0: What's that joint at the Rocks, the lager or something?
1: I don't come in here.
0: Mate, yes, you do. You must have been there for work lunch. I'm sure Lockie Pringle, our...
1: Well, Lockie Pringle's falling asleep.
0: Anyway, it's some lager joint, and you get these schnitzels pork hocks.
1: Good final... What's our final thought? Kids, if you put your mind to it, you too can get your peace.
0: See you tomorrow.
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4: Heading on the M1, no issues northbound from Mount White and up towards Morisset. A fair bit of traffic for Mandalong Road, Waihee Road both ways. The entrance road is clearing nicely through Baddow Bay and making your way into Wamberal. The Terrigal Drive, Ocean View Drive is congested both ways and Terrigal Drive slowing from Erinum. 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That's the latest traffic on the Central Coast, 107.7 Triple M.
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21: Hey, I'm Desiree Andello. More than 3 million Aussies are experiencing food hardship for the first time, according to research commissioned by Second Bite and Food Bank that looked at the last 6 months. While around 1 in 3 are too embarrassed to ask for help. A Senate inquiry is hearing from gambling giants after allegations they gave customers illegal drugs, alcohol and sex workers. Sportsbet saying it had no tolerance for that kind of behaviour, while a representative for Tabcorp said the claims are not part of its customer offering. Authorities believe the H5 bird flu will continue to spread with a potential second mass mortality event under investigation in Victoria. Agriculture Minister Julie Collins telling the ABC increased surveillance is key to protecting local wildlife.
22: It is important that we're able to keep up on those locations so that industries nearby and wildlife carers nearby are on high alert in those regions. So that surveillance and monitoring is critically important.
21: And Aussies are being urged to give blood with 12,000 donations needed nationwide.
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21: It's now official. Matt King is the New South Wales Blues coach for next year. He's taking over from Laurie Daly, who stood down after New South Wales won the 2026 series at Suncorp Stadium. King telling Seven he's got an advantage going into the top role.
0: Been riding shotgun with Laurie Daly and Michael Maguire the last 3 years. I think the greatest thing in my advantage is the relationship that I've got with the boys. We've won a couple of series, lost a series, so I know the difference between winning and losing.
21: He'll finish up as the Roosters' assistant coach at the end of the season.
1: Catch all the sporting action on the big screens at Wyong League Sports Bar. It's the next best thing to being at the game. Some say even better. 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
20: 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M. Weather.
3: Clear skies falling to 4 degrees tonight. It should be nice and sunny tomorrow with a top of 19 on the way. Blue skies expected Thursday and Friday at this stage. 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
29: Welcome to Triple M NRL Daily here on a Tuesday. It's Charlie White here and two absolute greats are in the house from Code Sports, Brent Reed and David Riccio. How are you, boys?
30: Great to be here, Charlie.
31: Super pumped for this one, Charlie. Super pumped.
29: Super pumped. Yeah. Super pumped. Massive shows.
31: What are we going to talk about?
30: Are the Broncos on the run sheet? Because Reedy's Broncos
29: needed us some unpacking.
30: Needed discussion.
29: They're there.
30: They could be second last. They could be second last after this weekend.
31: Saints. We're talking Tommy Deere. We're going to talk about my mate Tommy Deere.
30: Oh, yeah.
31: He's a bit fired up, old Tommy.
29: You got to stop stalking his missus on Instagram. Then he will be a bit calmer.
30: I'll tell you what will get Reedy riled up. He's Latrell Mitchell.
29: Ooh.
30: Anytime he wants to.
31: We're not going him.
30: We're discussing.
31: Leave the guy alone.
30: Well, okay.
29: What's he worth in your eyes, Latrell Mitchell from November 1?
31: We know. I've spoken about it many times, Charlie. Okay. And if you want to know what I think he's worth, stay tuned for the show.
29: Oh, what about the hook of the tease from Brent Reed? Huge show coming up. This is Triple M NRL Daily with Dave Riccio, Brent Reed and Charlie White. We'll be back very shortly to talk Tom Dearden's future at the Cowboys.
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0: Triple M NRL Daily with Brent Reed, David Riccio and Charlie White. 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
2: Let's talk Tom Dearden, because you did have a bit of a crack at him last night.
3: I didn't have a crack.
2: You did a little bit. And I actually, I get where you're coming from. But
4: so this is about Tommy saying, so we should unpack this story, right?
2: Do it. Set
4: the
2: scenery.
4: There's been rumours all year about Tommy Dearden and his future in North Queensland related, and it relates to his partner. His partner's now pregnant. She doesn't live in Townsville at the moment. She lives in Sydney. She's got a business in Sydney, a successful business. And the rumours were going around because there were some clubs sounded out about whether they would be interested in Tom Dearden.
2: Mm.
4: And as a result of that, it found its way into the media. It was denied by everyone, the Cowboys denied he was going anywhere, and they continue to deny he's going anywhere. But there has been conversations between the Cowboys and Sam's agent just about the situation and challenges for confronting Tommy and his partner. Obviously, she's from Sydney. She's going to move up to Townsville, have the baby. They're about to become parents. And I guess the conversations were around, if she can't settle in Townsville, would you be open to potentially allowing Tom to leave at some point, right? Now, the Cowboys have said no. Tom's come out publicly and said, I'm not going anywhere. I'm committed to the Cowboys. Yeah, I'm in sort of a wait-and-see position. Let's see how it unfolds, right, over the next 12 months. But there were some interesting things he said in particular, and you're saying I had a go at him. Tommy said, I'd like my private life to be kept private. Now, Tommy posted and his partner posted all over social media that they were pregnant, they were having a baby. If you want to keep your private life private, then, you know, why post all over social media?
2: Yeah.
4: Right? I mean, so that's, you know, and I love Tommy. He's a, you know what? He is a champion guy, Tommy Dearden. He's a great footballer. He's a great bloke. But, you know, that's all. That's all I was saying.
2: I'm with you. If you post on social media about something in your private life, it's not really private anymore. Like my missus pregnant. We haven't posted anything on social media about it. It's
4: like, you've just told the world on this podcast.
2: Yeah, the world, the rugby league world. That's true. Yeah. But it's a strange one, isn't it? It's a strange one.
4: Well, the whole situation's strange, Charlie, because these rumours began the pre-season. If you remember, the Triple M Breakfast Show had a whisper about Tommy Dearden leaving the Cowboys at that point, and it was to do with his partner living
3: the
4: in
3: better
4: Sydney
3: way to do it
4: and having a business.
3: The better
4: here.
3: Way to do it from Tom's point of view would have been, and I'd advise anyone in a similar situation this same advice. Please don't deny the inevitable. When in this great game of ours, you can't keep secrets, right? Mm. Now, even if there's like a 0.5% of truth to the narrative here, that if there was a possibility to move back to Sydney because of his partner, his business, and also they're having a baby, then you could easily say, look, it was floated, right? But there was nothing in it. And I'm more than happy to stick around here at the Cowboys and see this contract out.

0: The end.
1: Yeah.
0: You know?
1: Well, if you're that committed
0: And I'm with you, Reddy. Like, this story's been around since March.
1: Yeah.
0: Like, it's been around, and we're acutely aware of the clubs that were sounded out.
1: Exactly, Dave. And if you're that committed to the Cowboys and you're not going, you're saying you're not going anywhere and you're going to honour your contract, tell your agent not to speak to clubs about your future, because that's what's happened.
0: Yeah.
1: And tell your agent, don't bother coming to Townsville to meet the Cowboys. There's no issue here. I'm not going anywhere.
0: Yeah.
1: Like, why is your agent doing this if you're so committed to the club? Mm. Ultimately, he acts for you.
0: Yeah.
1: He acts on your behalf. He does what you tell him to do. So if you're so committed, tell your agent, don't be talking to other clubs about me. Don't mention my name to other clubs.
0: Yeah.
1: Because that's how this started.
0: Mm. Yeah. If he did end up in Sydney, what clubs could afford him? Because he's on a huge wicket.
1: He is. Well, not a lot. I mean, but clubs are, you know what? Clubs that make room for a guy like Tommy Dearden. Mm. Like, he can win you a comp. He's that good a player. You'd have to
0: shuffle your deck chairs a little.
1: But clubs would do that for him. You know?
0: I'd say the Rabbitohs. Rabbitohs,
1: oh, they'd love him, They'd love him.
0: Mm.
1: Dogs, maybe.
0: Dogs, again, you'd have to shuffle. Like, to your point, he's a champion, right? So you've got to find a way.
2: Just on the
0: I would say the Roosters, but then I'd stop myself because they're about to pay big money to keep Sam Walker and they can't have two multi-million dollar halves.
3: Nobody does the NRL like Triple M.
4: First, with the game's biggest headlines. We'll be back shortly on Triple M NRL Daily.

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1: Where the NRL's biggest stories unfold. 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
2: The Bunnies, interesting, because their cap's a bit tight next year, isn't it? But do they then have a bit more money in 28 and 29, Dave?
3: Well, it should open up. When I say this, a lot depends on Latrell, doesn't it? We know that Latrell's off at the end of next season. And how this back end of the year plays out for Latrell, going into the preseason, going into early next season, will dictate whether the Bunnies re-sign Latrell on a significant salary. And I think that's a big question. We know that Payne Haas is coming to the club. Charlie, he's going to be on significant money. My understanding is Cody Walker will go around again next year. With the Bunnies clearly not on the massive money. They do free up Alex Johnson. Jack Whiten remains on contract. But certainly 28, 29, it opens up for South.
4: They've got a heap of wriggle room in 28 because they've got guys like Jack Whiten, Brandon Smith, Dave Fifita, Latrell Mitchell, Tallis Duncan, all coming off contract at the end of 27.
3: Well, they'll keep Tallis, mate.
4: Well, you would hope so.
3: Yeah.
4: I saw Wayne's comments this week about PNG, and I reckon a lot of that's related to Tallis Duncan because the rumours are that PNG would love Tallis Duncan. So, South's got a lot of room at the end of next season, and they are one club that if they are smart about how they re-sign guys and who they re-sign, they could make room for Tommy Dearden quite easily. But you would need – the problem with that is you would need like 12 months' notice for that to happen because they've got to make decisions on guys now – not knowing whether Tom's going to be potentially available in 12 months' time. So it's a bit of a difficult situation for them.
3: I don't necessarily agree with you on Wayne's PNG comments. I don't necessarily agree it was South's focused. I really don't.
4: You reckon he was thinking about – he was being
3: – that was my question. Was I was selfless. There at that press and asked
4: other
3: him.
4: Clubs.
3: And, well, he actually spoke from experience, Reed. He spoke about his tenure as a head coach and watching all these new franchises come into the competition dating back to the Raiders in 82 and spoke about them all coming on a level playing field and the Chiefs not in that situation.
4: But
3: I think he was taking a whole of game point of view.
4: But the playing field's not level to start with because you're talking about Papua New Guinea. Who wants to go and play up there, really? Let's be brutally honest. You know, if you were given a choice between any club in Sydney and PNG on the same money, you're not going to PNG. So the playing field is not level to start with. And my problem with Wayne's comments were, you know, Wayne backed PNG. He backed the government support of PNG. And it's too late now. The horse has bolted. You know, you can't win. You can't complain about it now. The damage has been done. They're not going to unroll the cap concessions.
3: The clubs argue that they took the $4 million each. However, they weren't aware that PNG would receive the tax cuts and the tax breaks.
4: But I reckon, Dave,
3: at the time of accepting the $4 million, they didn't know they would get that as well.
4: That's fine. But what about when the tax concessions were brought up as an issue, potential reality? Why didn't they all say, okay, you can have that $4 million back. You take it back, but don't give them the tax exemptions. They could have done that. I mean, everyone knew, if you remember, it got discussed in the media. From memory, I think even Pete Bedell wrote it. It was a story where he spoke to Peter Volandis, I believe, and Peter had spoken about potential tax exemptions for PNG players, and that was before it became a reality. Why didn't the clubs kick up a stink then? Why didn't the clubs stop it happening?
3: Well, if anyone should have been kicking up a stink, it's the Perth Bears. Because they've been left in the lurch.
4: Poor old Perth Bears. They signed someone today. Did you see that?
3: Yeah, Nephi Peru from the Sharks. Good player. Yeah, he's handy, yeah. He's young talent and will get a better opportunity playing for the Bears than what he is at the Sharks.
2: Yes. Coming good, the Bears. They might finish 17th.
4: They should have you know what, if Tommy Dearden becomes available, they should have a red-hot go at Tommy Dearden. He's the sort of player the track you spend big, big money on.
2: But it wouldn't line up with what his partner wants to do in coming to Sydney.
4: That's true.
2: Good point, Charlie. Then it wouldn't. If you were a Cowboys fan, you end up in Perth. It'd be hard to
4: That would be difficult to stomach. Anyway, at the moment, he's committed to Cowboys.
2: Just Latrell Mitchell. I know we haven't got this on the rundown here. Do you guys know anything about his nerve injury?
4: Look, I think they're reasonably confident he could be back in the next couple of weeks.
2: Wow.
4: Yeah.
2: Because I was reading an article late last week they compared it to Tom Flegler's injury.
4: I think Wayne said that.
3: Yeah, Wayne said that. And he spoke about it again at that press conference on Saturday. He said, it's not the same as Tom Flegler. It's not coming from his shoulder, okay? So it's not the same area of the body, but the nerve impingement is similar, right? But it's a different part of the body, so therefore there's more hope that it won't be as significant as Flegler's. I was at Bunnies training on Saturday, their captain's run prior to playing Cronulla. Latrell wasn't there running around with the rehab group. He's clearly working away by himself, doing it on his own program. I've got no certainty whatsoever when he's back. And you can sense Wayne joking with the press now. He was asked post-match after the Cronulla game, when's Latrell back? He said, give him a call. They're just giving nothing away.
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7: The M1 steady coming up through Mount Wyden into Jillaby. Huey Huey Road is delay-free run in both directions coming in towards YE. A little slow through Lizard Road both ways coming towards Bridgeway for the Pacific Highway. Terrigal Drive under pace at Willoughby Road in both directions. 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That's the latest traffic on the Central Coast, 107.7 Triple M.
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2: Speaking of big bucks, Sammy Walker and the Sydney Roosters. Now, I believe you spoke about this on 360 last night, Reedy.
3: Yeah.
2: 10-year deal? Is that possible?
3: No. Well, I said it wouldn't be a 10-year deal. I'd be stunned if they give him a 10-year deal.
2: Charlie didn't watch. Charlie's a big fan of 360.
3: He didn't watch. But Channel 7 Charlie.
2: You can only watch so many shows.
3: Well, it's the first one that's on.
2: It's brilliant. And 360 is brilliant. And I love Gordy and I love Braith and I love you and everyone who's on that show. I love Dave when he's on the show. But there's only so much footy stuff I can watch. Okay. I'm doing shows every day. I can't watch everything, you know.
4: What did you watch last night?
2: What did I watch last night? I played basketball last night.
3: Isn't it your job to be across everything as host of this show?
2: Yeah, but I mean, whether you spoke about Sam Walker, it doesn't matter.
3: How do you know we spoke about it?
4: Really,
3: you said you spoke
4: really,
3: about it.
4: I believe you spoke about a 10-year deal.
3: He's got no idea.
2: It doesn't matter. We're just going to try to talk about Sam Walker.
3: No, I don't think they'll give him a 10-year deal. Tell you what, he's in a very strong bargaining position, I say, isn't he? The way he's playing, he's in unbelievable form, Big Sammy. And he's going to get a hell of a payday out of the Roosters, and he deserves it because he's on fire.
4: It's a fine, balancing act for the Roosters because they can, you know, the Chooks being the Chooks, they can go right. Well, let's wait till the finals. Let's see how Sam goes in the finals and see how we go in winning this premiership. Because as far as I'm concerned, this is it. This is the year for the Chooks. They have to go and win it with this roster. And
3: then Penrith, you reckon?
4: Roosters Penrith grand final, yeah. Okay. And then
3: Dave's gone early.
2: And then you're a Sharkies man, though.
4: They'll go close.
2: Oh, wow.
3: Fitzy will be so filthy.
2: Actually, I wonder if he's doing Fitzy's bidding and say they're not going to make the grand final. I don't think I'm going out on a limb. Yeah.
4: So the Roosters can sit and hold and play that tough guy attitude, and we'll see what you've got. But then they run the risk of Sammy just going, I'll go to the highest bidder and go now.
3: That's the problem.
4: I think the Chooks will. And look, I'm saying that, and I also know the Roosters want to keep him. They do. They want him there. They've seen enough. They want him there long term. 10 years, I don't think so. But this deal will get done.
3: They'd love him to be there for 10 years. I just find it hard to believe they'll give him a 10-year deal because it's such a commitment.
2: Yeah.
3: The game changes. Man. Yeah, life changes.
2: It's a lot for him to have as well. Why do you want to be locked out for 10 years? Yeah. Couldn't think of anything worse.
3: Cash, baby.
2: Yeah, cash, guaranteed cash.
3: Money.
2: Yeah, true.
3: You imagine if he does a 10-year deal, that'd be worth well in excess of $20 million, I'd imagine. Yeah, a hell of a lot of money. Rugby League players are going to make a lot of money the next decade.
2: They are.
3: When's it trickle down to the media?
2: Well, my worry is rugby league players will make so much money that they won't need to do media when they retire as well.
4: Yeah, true.
2: Will be good for journos, though.
3: Oh, yeah.
2: Sammy Walker, though, you just said 20 million. Do you think he's going to be the first player to crack 2 mil?
3: No, I reckon Nathan will get there before him.
2: Mm. Okay.
4: Yeah, great. Yeah.
2: In 2028, in that first year of the new TV rights?
3: Yeah, I reckon so.
2: Wow, it's incredible, isn't it? What does it mean for Teddy?
3: Well, Tommy Dearden, I mean, if you think about the new TV rights.
2: Yep.
3: I think I worked it out the other day. If it's about 1.725, the cap's 17 million.
2: Mm-hmm. He's on
3: and
2: 2.
3: And it's 12%. He's on 2.
2: Wow. There you go. James Esco, though, because he's a November 1 guy. We actually, you and me did a podcast that came out on Sunday talking about this.
3: Yeah.
2: Surely he's going to keep playing, though. Like, looks nowhere near retiring, Teddy.
3: No. He's playing good enough.
2: Mm.
3: I don't know that.
4: They've just got to,
3: He wouldn't be in a rush, though, would he? I mean, there'll always be a deal there for Teddy, right?
4: Yeah, that's right.
3: Yeah.
4: And I just think this one will be, as Reedy said, the Roosters will keep Teddy whatever Teddy wants to keep playing. But they also, you can see it happening already with the Roosters. They've got a rich crop of young talent coming through, and they just need to be mindful of blooding them through because kids these days aren't patient. They want to play NRL, and they will only wait for so long. So I think there'd be a plan of which I reckon they need to be careful of because they do run the risk of losing a good one underneath. Mm. And that's why we'll see DCE finish up this year.
3: Yeah,
4: because they need to start blooding a young Tom Rodwell.
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7: The M1 not seeing an issue coming up through Mount White and making your way into Morisset. Shelley Beach, the entrance road, is a delay-free run in both directions. No issues around Terrigal Beach Run for Terrigal Drive and Charles T Drive. All clear making your way into Sydney on the Pacific Highway connecting with the M1. 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That's the latest traffic on the Central Coast, 107.7 Triple M.
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2: We're doing an Ask Reedy, Ask Riccio segment here. We answer your questions from online. So if you turn your run sheet to the back page, there are some fantastic questions here. First of all, this one comes from Brad, who says, a lot of Dolphins fans have noticed that Hammer, Cobbo, Herbie, Flegler, Lemuelu, Finifuiaki, Bostock are November 1 guys. Should Dolphins fans be worried?
3: Yeah, definitely. They should be, yeah. They've started talks with the Hammer and Finifuiaki is my understanding. I think they've started talks with Bostock as well, I believe. Flegler, we haven't got Herbie on there.
2: No, we
3: have
2: do.
3: Got him on there? There, oh, sorry, yeah. Herbie, yeah. He's the interesting one for me, Charlie, because the whispers won't go away.
2: Roosters, those whispers are.
3: Cock-a-doodle-doo won't go away, will it?
2: No.
3: So I'm sure they're trying to extend Herbie, but I tell you what, if he gets November 1.
2: Forget about
3: it. He's gone, man. He's gone, Herbie.
2: Hammer for PNG is an interesting one because his family lives in Cairns, 45-minute flight from PNG. Right. And also I believe his mum or dad's island is about 20 minutes off the coast of
3: Moresby.
2: No, where they live.
3: Sorry, okay.
2: He's a Torres Strait Islander.
4: Yeah.
2: I don't know the exact specifics of that, but there's close family ties.
3: Sounds like you're making stuff up.
2: No. Do your own research.
3: My understanding is that Hammer wants to stay, and they've started those talks.
2: Brilliant.
3: Let's see where they go.
2: Brilliant.
3: He's very important. Got to keep Hammer. Got to keep Finifuiaki.
4: If the Dragons can find any way to get Jack Bostock back, that's the play.
3: Yeah.
4: That's the play that changes Saints.
3: He looks pretty settled up
4: there,
3: Bostock, doesn't he?
4: And prior to picking up Nick Arima was a surprising play for Saints. It wasn't strategy. It came up. They saw it. They took it. Prior to that, they were looking for an outside back. They wanted a centre. Now, if you can offer Jack Bostock the centre position at Saints, and yes, they would have to do some juggling of the cap and some movement of players to get him in, but that's the play that changes Saints.
2: Couldn't agree more. He just looked like an Origin player as well when he played the Origin game. Yes, he had 100%. That knock on to score a try, but he had such a good game. And
3: what are you going to pay him, Dave? What are you reckon he's worth?
4: He's getting up to the sevens. He's eights. He's played one Origin game, but you could argue he's going to play a lot more. He's a rep player.
2: Mm. Seven seems fair, doesn't it?
4: Yeah. Is that fair for you, Reedy?
3: Yeah, I guess so, yeah.
4: Plays a lot of games.
3: Maybe not straight away. Maybe six.
4: Okay.
2: Yeah, they've got the issue. They're two back rowers off contract. Flegler, you'd think Flegler would be loyal to the Dolphins given the support they showed him through that injury.
3: Yeah, I think so, yeah. He's been a great story this year, hasn't he?
2: Yeah, next question comes from Tim, who says, we know Reedy loves Blake Green. But
3: very
2: who is
3: good coach,
2: who,
3: very smart.
2: Yeah,
4: good guy, Greeny.
2: One of the best minds.
3: He is Blake very Green. Smart, mate.
2: Yeah. He's what does he look after at the Cowboys, their defense?
3: Their attack.
2: Okay, yeah, no, good.
3: He doesn't do defense.
2: Who does defense of the Cowboys?
3: Who's the other assistant up there?
2: He's a good coaching mind.
3: Oh, come on.
2: No, I'm joking. It's the Englishman. It's the Englishman.
3: Brian McDermott. No, not Brian McDermott.
2: The other one.
3: Oh.
2: Anyway, it doesn't matter.
3: Yeah, that guy.
2: I'll Google it. We'll ask you this question. Who is the best job?
3: Would have been a tough week for him, wouldn't it?
2: It would have been, yeah. Who is the best jobless head coach at the moment?
4: Is Matt King jobless?
2: No, I guess he's got the.
4: Are you New saying South NRL Wales
2: coach? I think we're saying NRL.
3: What about T.O.?
2: Yeah.
3: Friend of the show?
4: Benny Teal.
3: T.O.'s a good one. Hold on. We're saying
4: Ben
3: Hornby coaches? Or?
2: No, we're saying just a jobless head coach. So it could be Brad Arthur over in England. Oh, yeah. I think Leeds are top of the table in Super League.
3: He signed a 5-year extension or something, Brad.
2: Yeah. So he's not really jobless as well. If he's got a Super League job, that'd be a bit
4: Benny Hornby.
3: Hornby, yeah, he's a good one. Flano
4: is another one.
3: Flano. There's some good ones out there.
4: I'm going to throw a cool Daniel Holdsworth down at the Sharks.
3: Oh, Holdy.
4: Mate, he nearly took the Huddersfield job for Super League. And if you only think about the way the Sharks are attacking and the way Nicho Hynes and Trindle are combining, you will find that Daniel Holdsworth has played a pivotal role in that.
3: Can I throw a good one out there? Mickey Checker.
2: Ooh.
3: Roosters are on fire. Check. God, I'd love to see him get an NRL head coaching job. Wouldn't you love to see Cech get an NRL head coaching job?
2: Yeah, I reckon he leaves the game.
3: Rugby?
2: Yep.
3: Oh, that'd be sad.
4: What about Michael Ennis?
3: Oh, Mickey Ennis, yes.
2: Yeah. Good one. Well, you got to pick one, boys. I know you're trying to look after your sources. Yeah, pick one.
3: Does it say what?
2: Who is the best?
5: Right, sorry.
3: So you've already mentioned Blake Green, so I'm going to take Blake Green out of the equation because he would have been my man.
2: We've got to get out of here.
3: Yeah, let's go. It's people at the door.
2: Yeah.
5: Enjoy your footy.
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6: Here we go, Triple M Nights with Dave Gleason. All right, ready to rock and roll for the next 3 hours. This man, 1989, went bang and launched the almighty Screaming Jets and has not looked back. And this little Triple M gig he does as well, Monday to Fridays, dominates that as well. Dave Gleason, hello to you.
7: G'day, Tomo. G'day, Australia. We have got a great show lined up for you tonight. As we did last night, we're going to be doing sporting anthems at the back of the show in honour of the Commonwealth Games being held in Glasgow. So that's something to look forward to. And something we kicked off last night, which only gets better every night we go along. Gleeso's underrated tracks, Tomo.
6: I like this.
7: Tonight's one is one I listen to all the time. It takes me back. Takes me back. Oh, no, it's not that.
6: It's not that one?
7: No, no. No, okay. No, no. Intriguing. Imagine if that was an underrated track. We don't think Take Me Back gets enough love here at Triple M.
6: Sweet Child of Mine will play soon as well. Hey, Gleeso, we celebrate all things this legend very shortly.
8: That makes you happy.
7: What a babe.
6: Worldwide star.
7: Absolute babe. Brilliant singer. And you wouldn't believe it, Don Henley suing people.
6: Is he? Gosh. The king of the court.
7: For, I mean, look, I feel like I'm in that little camp. We almost got sued by the Eagles.
6: It's hard to get your head around.
7: Give us your
6: it?
7: $10 and get out.
6: Unbelievable. We'll get to a story of that very, very shortly. New stuff on the rolls are as well. Cheating, infidelity.
7: Oh, yes, yes. It's all coming out. His daughter's come out and said that it'd stop the planet if everyone knew what was going on with the roll and Bunny XO.
6: We'll have to get to the bottom of that. And Kid Rock features as well. He has his say on what the boss is up to.
7: Kid Rock does he? Well, I'm waiting with bated breath for that. The guy is obviously a what do they call it? An intellectual giant bathing in milk in his jeans. Brilliant.
6: Billy Idol, Hot in the City on Triple M.

0: new stuff from Green Day very, very shortly. And also, Don Henley is back suing Def Leppard right there. And it's time to do this.
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4: And I want to say this in as classy a way as I possibly can. Cool, she's still a babe.
0: Oh, hang on.
4: 64 years old. She's made 12 albums over the journey and sold 50 million copies of them, Tomo. She's won a Grammy. She's done all kinds of amazing stuff. I think she was a backing singer for Michael Jackson early on.
0: Is that right?
4: At one stage. But a great songwriter. And I think that's where her craft is best seen and listened to, is her honesty, the raw lyrics that she comes up with, and that voice. She just absolutely kills it. Let's hear from the lady herself about writing her songs.
5: I remember meeting Carlos Santana and him saying he'd been in the audience, he'd watched me play, and that I really moved the molecules. And, you know, and which I loved. Hey, I'll take it.
6: Yeah,
5: you know what
6: really.
5: I mean? And I think there's something to that definition where you're talking about molecules. There are some songs that you craft that you go, okay, that line is terrible, or this whole song sucks. And then there are those songs that you go, I have no idea where that came from. That is not even something that would naturally come from my brain. And I only have a few of those songs. There are songs that when I step away from them, I'm in awe of the fact I got to be in the room when it came, you know. And I do really define inspiration as God.
4: Yeah, there she is, the amazing Sheryl Crow. Now, if you want to get that album, Tuesday Night Music Club, it's out on vinyl, I think, for the first time ever.
0: Is that right? Wow.
4: And it really does give you a different listening. Gives you a different listening experience to hear something you've heard on CD, you've heard on radio, you've heard it on MP3 or 4 or whatever they're up to, all squashed down.
0: Yes.
4: But on an album, on vinyl, you get the whole feel in your molecules, Tomo. Let's get it on right now. All I Want to Do, the song she introduced herself to us with all those years ago.
0: Triple One.
7: This ain't no disco. Ain't no country club either.

0: Gleeson, and that's in excess, or as former Australian Test cricketer Greg Blewett would say,
1: Inks Friday, Feb 10.
2: Inks is in excess, you twit.
3: He loves it when we do that. Let's talk Green Day. They got a new movie out called Nimrods.
0: Mm-hmm.
3: I've done a deep dive into what Nimrod is.
0: Please,
3: so Nimrod was a biblical king in the Old Testament, right? And then because of that lofty name,
0: yes,
3: it came to be known as a expert hunter. If you were an expert hunter, you were called a Nimrod.
0: So right.
3: It was always something that you were called in a conciliatory way.
0: Yes.
3: However, Bugs Bunny...
0: Mm.
3: On an episode where he was dealing with Elmer Fudd,
0: mm-hmm.
3: And Elmer Fudd obviously notoriously walking around with his gun shooting stuff and missing. Bugs Bunny said, "You're a real Nimrod." And that's where it turned from being something that you'd be proud to be called to something that you don't want to be called. And that's why we get to this. Green Day's new movie is called Nimrods, and I think it's about... you know, some people who might be a little bit intellectually challenged.
0: Okay.
3: You know, IQ.
0: Right. Yeah.
3: They're out on the hustings at the moment promoting this movie, and Billy Joe turned up on top of an ice cream truck in San Diego.
0: They're into it here, guys. They all jumped up and provided a little bit of a free set.
3: Yeah, it's a bit like AC/DC on the back of the truck doing Long Way to the Top in Swanston Street, but a little bit less hectic than that.
0: Looking forward to seeing this movie, though. Should
3: Bloody
0: be
3: oath.
0: Absolutely brilliant. And the new stuff from Green Day is brilliant. I'm Never Gonna RIP. This is a brand new song to Triple M Nights with Dave Gleeson.
3: I'm Never Gonna RSVP.

0: The Triple M Night Show with Dave Gleeson will be back in a sec. 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

0: Good night for Dave Gleeson. Death, taxes, and Don Henley suing is pretty well how we're rolling here at Triple M Nights. He is in the news time after time, Gleeso.
1: Yes, he loves a bit of suing, does Don Henley. I don't know how much he's made from selling music and how much he's made out of suing, but Charles DeVore was another one of these Republican candidates who decided he was just going to do a parody of a couple of Don Henley's songs, Boys of Summer and All She Wants to Do is Dance. He made them into campaign videos on YouTube. All She Wants to Do is Tax.
0: Oh, yeah.
1: And Hope of November.
0: Right.
1: Hope of November. Yeah, I guess it would work. But what about these politicians who just decide they're going to steal someone's stuff?
2: Don't be rude.
1: And do whatever they like with it.
3: I haven't flip-flopped. I said no originally, then I said yes, then I have said no, and I've stuck to it.
1: Yeah, so Charles DeVore was sued by Don Henley. They reached an out-of-court settlement. That can only mean one thing.
0: Yep.
1: Don won.
0: Yep.
1: Don Juan walked away with some money in his pocket. Now, Don Henley, of course, the Eagles, the biggest band in the world.
0: Huge.
1: But not everyone was on board right early. Here's Bruce Springsteen saying he got a demo from a mate.
4: Musician, give me a demo of a band that he liked and thought could go somewhere. I get the tape, I put it on for 2 seconds, I took it off, I never listened to the rest of it.
5: Who was this?
4: I don't want to say, you know, I mean, we're friends.
5: Who was it?
4: No, we're friends, I don't want to.
5: Yeah, you can tell me. Boss, come on.
4: Was it Don Henley?
5: Don Henley.
4: And now I'm self-conscious if I get a phone call from him or if I see him somewhere.
5: Yeah, yeah. I would avoid him for the rest of my life.
1: They could have an album sale off.
0: Yeah.
1: I mean, I don't know that Bruce has sued anyone as many times as Don Henley has. He certainly asked people to cease and desist from using
0: that
1: his song.
0: That is true, yeah.
1: But there it is, another example of these politicians. I don't care if you're a Democrat, a Republican, Liberal, Labor. Don't steal people's stuff. You're a politician. You're held to a higher standard. At least look into the legalities of using other people's intellectual property to promote yourself.
2: Don't be rude.
1: The first thing you would do.
0: It's actually crazy, isn't it?
1: It's nuts.
0: It's ridiculous.
1: Should we look into this? No, it'll be fine.
2: They don't know what the f*** they're doing. Do you understand that?
0: Don Henley here.

0: Back into seven on Triple M Nights with Dave Gleeson. Tuesday night right around the country. We absolutely love your company as well. But please, send us through an email, gleeson@triplem.com.au. Lots of classic nine suggestions coming through, Gleeson, which we love.
1: Yeah, we've got them all covered for this week because, of course, we're paying tribute to the Comm Games there in Glasgow. And all of the songs in the classic nines are sporting anthems. But, yeah, keep your rude, crude and unattractive letters coming in.
0: It was absolutely box office, the Commonwealth Games, and a big shout out to Channel 7 as well, who did a marvellous job. Gleeson's underrated tracks coming up.
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13: We're up and firing here. Triple M Nights with Dave Gleeson, Tuesday night right across the country. And Gleeso, your underrated track's coming up very shortly.
14: Yeah, it certainly is. An Aussie band that I absolutely adore. Mm-hmm. Some of their songs, some of their records. We'll be getting to that. But it's a Jelly Roll update that we're looking for later on, Tomo. We're going to be hearing what's going on in the camp of Jelly Roll. Was there infidelity?
13: Ooh.
14: Was it just because Bunny, his missus, thought he'd lost too much weight and it wasn't the same as having the roll from before?
13: The rolls, rolls.
14: The rolls, rolls. But you never know. We'll talk about that coming up. And what an absolute knob.
13: Mm.
14: Kid Rock.
13: Okay.
14: We're going to be talking about him. We're going to hear from him. We're going to hear from the mouth of Kid Rock the pearls of wisdom that he's able to eject from his orifice at the front of his face.
13: No doubt about that. Now, Gleeso, Red Hot Chili Peppers.
14: Yes.
13: No tours coming up. It's extraordinary.
14: It isn't. I guess they've been touring for the last few years.
13: Finished up 2 years ago on the Unlimited Love years. Tour. Yeah, right, July 2024. I reckon there has to be a little watch this space there, sure.
14: Maybe. But what I've got, you've got to get it, put it in you. What I've got, you've got to give it to your mumma. What I've got, you've got to give it to your papa.
13: Okay.
14: Give it to your daughter, have a little drink, and then
13: Oh, and then
14: do a little dance and have a drink of water.
13: And then it's give it away, give it away, give it away now.
14: That, you know, if you don't understand where that song's going,
13: yeah,
14: you probably need to listen to another band.
13: Well, we could listen to that song.
14: Now, let's listen to it. Okay. Give it away, give it away, give it away now.
13: Triple M.

0: The northern beaches of Sydney were a hotbed for bands coming up in the through the mid-70s and into the 80s. One of those bands was the Choir Boys. They kicked off in 1979, played a bunch of shows around and around and around, and it was 4 years later that one of their demos made it to George Young at Albert's, and they signed the Choir Boys to Albert Records pretty well quickly. They bought out their first album. It was self-titled, called Choir Boys, and the first single was called Never Gonna Die. Made a massive splash. Molly was all over it, saying this is an instant Australian classic. It was all on. They were playing with the Angels as a support. They played with Rose Tattoo as a support. Cold Chisel invited them on tour. It was all going absolute gangbusters. Unfortunately, Mark Gabel blew out his vocal cords.
1: Is that what happened?
0: Ruptured his vocal cords, and they were unable to actually join the Cold Chisel tour. They spent 1984 and 85 in hiatus waiting for him to recover. So that album, which had so much promise, and let me tell you, we're going to play one track off it, but Molly would say, do yourself a favour and go and listen to it. It is chock-a-block full of Australian classic rock. But, yeah, that kind of stalled their progress, and people thought, what's going to happen with the Choir Boys? Well, Big Bad Noise is what happened with the Choir Boys. In 86, 87, they brought that out. Boys Will Be Boys, and among all the other great hits on that album, Run to Paradise, of course. This was the album, The Choir Boys, that kicked them off, and everyone fell instantly in love with them. And it was only for that little hiccup that I think many more of the songs from that album did not become massively charting singles.
1: Never Gonna Die.
0: Love it.
1: Choir Boys. Triple M.

0: Okay, Thunderstruck, we're up out of our seats now. I'll tell you what, Tuesday night right across the country, it's Triple M nights with Dave Gleason.
1: Oh, Jelly Roll and Bunny XO were married for 10 years. They shared a lot together. They shared his weight loss journey. They actually met in Vegas about 11 years ago. She was a sex worker.
0: Was she really?
1: Yes, and they eloped 1 year later. Now they've broken up, and the assets that they have been able to accumulate over the last 10 years are quite hefty. Mm. They split everything 50-50 because, as I said, he was on the up and up when he met her, and they kind of found fame together. Mm. They split up an aircraft, homes, property, real estate, money, etc.
0: Gotcha.
1: She's gone out and splashed on a $500,000 roller.
0: Is that right?
1: Yeah, yeah.
0: Okay.
1: So obviously things aren't going that bad. You know what they call it? What do they call it? Shopping therapy or retail therapy.
2: Yeah, that's it.
1: But she's been seen with a bloke.
0: Has she really?
1: Yes. Some young fella, 24-year-old Dylan Wolf.
0: Oh, yeah. Wolf.
1: They were kissing in Nashville.
0: Oh.
1: At Jelly Roll's bar. Now, whoa. So Jelly Roll owns a bar.
0: Okay.
1: His missus breaks up with him.
0: Yeah.
1: Now she's back at that bar kissing a dude. Go to another bar. Go to John Bon Jovi's bar.
0: We know that was for sale not that long ago.
1: She could probably buy it now with all the cash.
0: So Dylan Wolf's the singer?
1: Yes, he is a singer of a song called Calabasas Confidential.
0: Okay.
1: Yes, both of them have refused to talk about what led to the actual breakup.
0: I might just play a bit of Dylan Wolf. I'm hearing this for the first time. This is Hanging by a Moment.

0: That's classed as country music nowadays.
1: That's Lifehouse's, so that's a cover.
0: Yeah, yeah.
1: What Dylan's doing there.
0: Yeah, yeah.
1: Okay.
0: Absolutely. But, yes, country music has certainly changed, Tomo. Mm. But they both refused to talk about whether it was infidelity or they'd fallen out of love, whatever right. It is, I guess out of respect for each other. Yeah. So that's nice.
1: Just a quick one on Dylan. If he's 24 now, he's got a long life ahead.
0: You think so? Oh, he looks like God. He's gone on every ride. He's treated his body like an amusement park and gone on every ride twice. And he's lining up again. And I mean lining up.
1: Jelly roll, hands up.
0: Oh, this is a brand new.
1: This is a brand new. We love the Rosary.
0: Yeah, he puts his hands up and he thanks God for all his success.

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0: Midnight Hour with the Dad Hart. It's Triple M Nights with Dave Gleeson. We're heading over to Glasgow in the Classic 9 at 9. The Com Games, Gleeson, we celebrate the sporting anthems this week.
1: We certainly do. It has been an absolute boon for all our athletes over there in Glasgow. And it's a beautiful place, Glasgow.
0: Lovely.
1: Well, there's some nice places. Okay. There's some fairly hairy, hectic working class places.
0: Interesting.
1: But Scotland itself is one of those beautiful, beautiful countries.
0: Now, we're moving into Kid Rock now, because this song, Gleeso, All Summer Long, was released on this day. Singing Sweet Home Alabama
1: all summer long. He might have been talking to Josh Farwaz.
0: With
1: his new song.
0: Yeah, potentially.
1: Now, there used to be an old adage, Tomo. It was, you don't talk, you never discuss religion, politics,
0: yeah,
1: or how much money you get paid.
0: Okay.
1: These things have all gone out the window. We just spoke about Jelly Roll. He's thanking God at every chance he gets.
0: That's it.
1: Politics, well, that's become the thing nowadays. Mm. Defines who people are, who they're allowed to hang out with.
0: Mm.
1: It's just craziness. My parents never discussed who they voted for
0: did
1: in front
0: know?
1: Of the kids.
0: Did you know?
1: We kind of did.
0: Yeah.
1: But they were never like, oh, John Howard's the best, yep, and Bob Hawke's an idiot.
0: With you.
1: My nana did tell me one time, well, in 1975, when Gough Whitlam was ousted by Malcolm Fraser, she actually did say, well, there'll be no Christmas presents for you kids this year.
0: Right.
1: That gave me a bit of an inkling.
0: That's good to know.
1: Of her leanings at the time. But as I say, now everyone proudly wears their political gender on their sleeves, for better or worse, Tomo. I mean, Jelly Roll and Kid Rock and Post Malone and all that were doing this, what I can only refer to as like a Republican convention tour.
0: Yeah. Yep.
1: And that fell by the wayside because you can't.
2: Don't be rude.
1: You can't split your fans up like that. Mm. Music's supposed to bring people together. Yeah, I can think something else. I can think something different to you. But we're here to enjoy the music.
0: Mm-hmm.
1: Now, a lot of them have become very politically motivated. Kid Rock, hanging out with Robert Kennedy Jr., having a spa in his jeans, together with a man drinking raw milk. I mean, what message is this sending? Anyway, let's hear from the Rock himself, Kid Rock.
0: Talking about the boss.
1: Well, if the Rock's the Rock, then Kid Rock's a pebble.
3: First of all, let's break it down. Pound for pound, when it comes to Heartland rock and roll, Bruce Springsteen's made some good songs, I'll give him that. Bob Seger smokes them any day of the week, yeah, in my book. I mean, Bruce Springsteen's another one of these liberals who has mountains of money that so desperately wants to keep his good standing in the eyes of Hollywood and the elite, but plays like this working class guy. You know what I mean? His politics are so ass backwards. I mean, just stay in Europe, Bruce. Have fun.
1: Yeah, well, this is from a bloke whose only hit is actually stolen from two songs he welded together and put different lyrics over. I mean, not to say that it wasn't a hit, and we're going to play it right now, but I just want to say Kid Rock has to be the biggest knob in music. And I'm not, that's not talking him up.
0: Do you reckon there's a classic nine in that?
1: Yeah, the classic nine Republicans v. Democrats.

0: Absolutely box office. It was so good to see. Channel 7 did a wonderful job broadcasting it over there in Glasgow, Gleeson, and we're going to celebrate accordingly with the classic 909.
1: I can't wait, because I'm going over to Glasgow next year.
0: You are?
1: Oh, well, Kerrymuir, which is quite near to Glasgow.
0: Just around the corner?
1: Just around the corner. So, yes, it's been amazing to watch all the sporting brilliance going on at the Commonwealth Games.
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17: The classic nine, because eight didn't seem like a good number, and ten, well, don't be stupid, he doesn't work past ten, at least not for us.
0: What an event it was. Seriously, over there in Glasgow, the Commonwealth Games was absolutely brilliant. Wrapped up over the weekend, but it doesn't stop us, Gleeso. We are celebrating all things the Commonwealth Games still. Because they did a marvellous job on Channel 7. It was fantastic viewing.
1: Yeah, on all their stations. It's been amazing to catch up with all the great sports that you don't see a lot of, Tomo, in the normal course of things. But, it's great to have the Commonwealth Games. I know people write them off a little bit obviously they're not as prestigious as the Olympic Games, but... the Olympic Games are 2 years from now, obviously. And so they use them as a stepping stone to get better and better at their chosen sports. And now when it comes to sporting anthems, you can't have Shivers.
0: Yeah.
1: You can't have Reckless.
0: Yeah, well said.
1: You can't have any of these slower songs. You've got to have songs that are up and about. Coming in at number nine, you don't get more up and about than Ramsey.

0: The up and about tracks we are looking for in the sporting anthems. Now, that one's not quite up and about, Gleeso, but it is a sporting anthem of the highest order. You go to any half-decent stadium across this world, you will hear Neil Diamond and Sweet Caroline. It is a crowd pleaser.
1: And it's something that's only happened in the last probably 10 years, Tomo. They play songs in breaks of play. I don't know if I'm a fan too much of that. Okay. I like it at half time and quarter time and all that type of stuff. What I don't like is the announcer revving up the crowd.
0: You don't like that?
1: Not when the game's happening.
0: Yeah, when the game's happening. Yeah,
1: when the game's happening, they're saying, "Oh, Tigers!" Oh, yeah. Like, shut up.
0: Yeah, not that fair.
1: Shut up.
0: Yeah.
1: I guess it started with the defense.
0: Yeah, yeah.
1: That probably started basketball all those years ago. No, but
0: I'm with you there.
1: I do love the music. Shut up, the announcers while the footy's on.
0: Well said.
1: Gunners and Roses, welcome to the jungle. If you get to a stadium and the home team is playing this, you better be on your best game.

0: With Dave Gleeson, we are doing the sporting anthems in the Comm Games Classic 9 at 9 tonight. Gleeson.
1: We certainly are, and, you know, that's a great song by Boston. I love it. Could be played in September here, for all we know. Now, the thing about these Commonwealth Games athletes, you've got to take your hat off to them because they do spend a lot of their own money getting there. They've got to raise their own sponsorship. It's not, as I said earlier on, as prestigious as the Olympics. Some of them are going to get if you get a gold medal, do you get a handout from Pauline's friend?
0: I'm not sure what's going on.
1: I'm pretty sure you do.
0: Well, I think Pauline said she would, then she wouldn't.
2: I said no originally, then I said yes, then I have said no, and I've stuck to it.
1: That smells like team spirit to me. See what I did? Team spirit.
0: Like
1: team.
0: It, David. Brilliant. Nirvana. Triple A.

0: From spandex to cargo shorts to skinny jeans, Triple M has been the soundtrack to your pants. Wait, no, your life.
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0: With the final countdown, is Triple M Nights with Dave Gleeson. Classic 9 at 9 Com Games. The sporting anthems. We've had Ram Jam, Blur, Neil Diamond, Guns N' Roses, Kenny Loggins, Boston, Nirvana, and Europe. Gleeso.
1: Yeah, and we come to number one, and we're just talking off air about my team.
0: Yeah,
1: Tomo, the St. George Illawarra Dragons. Jesus. Another season has gone, has left us lying, wallowing in the mud.
0: Yeah.
1: So at the moment, we're living on a prayer.
0: Yep, we are.
1: And the prayer is that 2027 will be a better year. And I was thinking this in April.
0: Yeah.
1: We were pretty well shot ducks then.
0: Well, you showed me some pre-season footage, Gleeso, in January and said... That ain't it.
1: Yeah, no, that's just not it. Anyway, they're a work in progress. Let's get on number one in the Classic 9 Sporting Anthems, Living on a Prayer.
0: Triple M.

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0: That it was Gleeson, Triple M Nines with Dave Gleeson signing off for a Tuesday evening. Outstanding. Gleeson, you have been outstanding tonight.
1: Oh, cheers, mate. You too, Tomo. You've carried the show tonight. Now, we're going to have a look back at a bit of a hang we had with Slash.
0: Oh, yeah. We'll do that tomorrow night because if anyone missed it, it has been a dominant interview across the Triple M network. It's up there on the listener app as well, Triple M Rock. But we will play it tomorrow night in full for those that haven't heard it yet.
1: And we'll round out the sporting anthems in honour of the Commonwealth Games.
0: What an event it was, the Commonwealth Games over there in Glasgow. It was brilliant, Glee. So I'll see you tomorrow, bro.
1: Rock on.
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4: 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If you love Australian music, so great to have you here on this Tuesday night. Whatever you're doing, please feel free to get in touch. If you are a local artist, you're a band, hit us up, Triple M Rock, Facebook, Instagram, me personally too, Matt_O_Gorman. Would love to hear what you got cooking. Tonight, it is a big show. New music from Dylan Wright.

New music from Phil Jamison, of course, singer from Grinspoon, and Spacey J in East Village. Fresh off the Lollapalooza stage, they are coming home October, November to play some absolutely massive shows. You've got to get around one of the great live bands. We'll also get the crowdies on straight after Jimmy Barnes. Let's Make It Last All Night kicks off Triple M's Homegrown.

Finger, Love Your Way. This is Triple M's Homegrown. Hey, coming up, have you got a birthday today? I've got the perfect birthday song on the way. We'll get the Gurus on too. Kingswood on next. They bought a recording studio in Nashville. Super exciting. Their new one straight after 1927 on Triple M's Homegrown.

0: Things of Stone and Wood. Happy birthday, Helen. You're on Triple M's Homegrown. Don't want you to think the birthday stopped there. Because joining me just out of Melbourne, in Sorrento to be exact, is Greg, wishing you a happy 65th birthday today, legend.
1: Thanks very much, Matty.
0: Now, do we feel like 65 or is it more like 25?
1: About 25.
0: Do we look 65 or do we look 25?
1: We look 65.
0: Happy birthday, man. Well, a request for you. We're going to grant that. Some Live Angels. That's what we do here. Think you know the next words to that one. That's going to come on Jetsu. Playing some shows overseas at the moment, and Baby Animals too. All coming up next on Triple M's Homegrown.
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7: Right around the country on your Tuesday night, coming up. It is scary to think how many streams this song gets a day. Vance Joy's Riptide. I'm going to tell you next. It's going to absolutely blow your mind. New music for the ladies. We're getting a doco too. 30 years. We're celebrating Jebediah with Are You Okay? More details coming up. Your favourites too from Paul Kelly and Hunters and Collectors. And they are taking over the world. And we couldn't be happier. From Bo Morris in Melbourne to stages around the world. G Flip, already on an incredible trajectory. This song has changed their life. Bed on Fire. Features on the show Off Campus, which is just going absolutely gangbusters. As a result, headlining festivals now, sold out shows across the US and Canada. We love it, and it plays straight after In Excess. 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

on fire.

0: Triple M's Homegrown. Coming up, we've got new music from the Lazies. Plus, we're getting a music doco too on one of our favourite bands, Skyhooks. The next Aussie song gets 1.3 million streams a day. Straight after Hunters and Collectors, Tony, talk to me about seeing them in the 80s.
1: Me and the boys used to go down to pub and see them in the 80s. It was bloody awesome. All the best bands come from Melbourne.
0: Ooh, them sound like fighting words. Here are Hunters and Collectors. Where do you go on Triple M's Homegrown?

0: New music from the Lazies, Too Tough to Die. This is Triple M's Homegrown. Music fans, we're getting a doco. Celebrating 30 years of Jebediah. What a band, right? All started with Leaving Home. It's called Jebediah, Are We Okay? It's premiering at the Melbourne International Film Festival and then will be available from there. We're super excited for that. We'll get Kevin Mitchell on soon to talk about it. New music on the way from his good friend Phil Jamieson from Brisbane. Reading Keats in Byron Bay. Boom Crash Opera 2. Plays next on Triple M.
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23: You are about to enter the courtroom of Judge Georgie.
6: Cornelio, how are you?
24: Hello, Governor.
6: Right.
22: Hi, Judge.
6: Really developed that character, Cornelio. It just gets better and better. You, Cornelio, is suddenly a Cockney English.
24: Hello,
6: Englishman.
22: Governor. What do you mean?
6: You're a little orphan boy, like Oliver Twist.
24: Oliver Twist.
6: And you're.
22: I'm just who I am. I'm just Cornelio.
6: Yeah, Cornelio.
22: I can't help who I am.
24: He's just an Australian classic bloke.
6: I know, it sounds awfully like that anchor, Josh.
22: I can't help who I am. I'm just Cornelio.
6: Yeah, you're just Cornelio.
22: It's just me.
6: It's just me.
24: Order!
6: Interesting. My court, but I'll allow it. I'm feeling in a good mood today.
24: It is friendly today. It was the sandwiches, wasn't it?
6: It was. They were delightful. Now, what case have you got for me?
24: Right. At the beginning of this year, I started a new job with a small family business. It's owned by a husband and wife, and they have four employees, including myself. The office goes through busy periods where all staff are required in the office 5 days a week. However, during the quieter periods, it was agreed that employees could work remotely 2 days a week.
6: Right.
24: During a quiet period recently, I decided to work from an Airbnb on the coast, Thursday and Friday, then Monday and Tuesday. Because technically,
6: Cheeky, 6 day weekend.
24: Yeah, but it's well, I'm still working.
6: When
24: I returned to the office, the owners kindly pointed out that working remotely doesn't necessarily include taking a laptop on holiday with me.
6: Right.
24: They were nice about it, but they've asked if moving forward I use the working remote days to work from the same city, and I split the days to avoid taking four consecutive in a row.
6: Mm.
24: I'm torn because I love the job and I want to be respectful, but I don't see the issue with working remote from wherever I want as long as I stick to 2 days per week and the work gets done.
6: Interesting.
24: So working remote means you can work from wherever you want, for and against. It depends. Like if I said to you, hey, I'm going to work from bloody Ibiza or Mykonos, perhaps there might be an issue there. But then,
6: well, I need you in the courtroom.
24: But then what draws the line and why is the coast okay but bloody Mykonos isn't?
22: Time zones is one there.
6: Time zone. Definitely. And true. I think, you know, if there is something that goes on within the workplace where, unfortunately, you do need to take one of your days and come in to work, which that's just a fact of life. You know, just, I mean, I guess the working from home thing, from what I can understand, yeah, absolutely. Take the 2 days, but if we do need you, you are required
24: to
6: be in
24: the
6: office.
24: It's sort of a cheat code doing the Thursday, Friday, then Monday, Tuesday, because it's technically 2 days one week and two the next.
6: Well, that's right. And I think it's play on, actually.
22: It is still 2 days a week from home, which is the rule.
6: But also, you know, if you are needed in.
24: It's got to be close enough that you could go back.
6: It's, you know, it's interesting, isn't it? I think maybe, yeah.
22: But how close is one allowed to live from their work?
6: Well, that's right.
24: Exactly. You know? No, imagine if they live 2 hours away.
22: And you should be allowed to do that.
24: Yeah.
6: I just think because also, if you'll allow me to play devil's advocate, and you will allow me.
24: Okay.
6: I'm the judge.
24: Okay, we didn't say anything.
6: No, you'll allow it. I'll allow it. Now I've forgotten my point.
24: Working remote means you can work from wherever you want.
6: Forgotten my point.
24: For and against. 133353.
22: Yeah, let's get the listeners on. What do you reckon, Judge?
6: What was my point?
24: 133353. Working remote means you can work from wherever you want. For and against we need.
6: Oh, I remember. You know, if you're in another place.
24: 133353.
6: If you're in another place on the beach, like, you know you're pushing it. You know you're not doing
24: You're not doing as much.
6: Hey, I've been that guy.
24: Yeah, of course you have. You're a terrible judge.
6: No, before I was a judge.
24: Right.
22: Yeah. Oh, before you were a judge.
6: Yeah.
22: What career were you in before you were a judge?
6: I was a gigolo.
22: Ah, okay.
24: Beautiful. Right. That's good. I'll learn something new about you every day.
6: Can work anywhere.
25: It's your early drive home with Triple M's Lou and Judge.
22: You are listening to Lou and Judge on Triple M for your early drive home. Let's get back in the courtroom.
23: You are about to enter the courtroom of Judge Georgie.
6: Yeah, the court will now come to order. Cornelia, great to see you. No, good to see you.
24: You've been playing some sort of game in here, have you?
6: This is a courtroom. We don't play games.
24: Seems like you've been playing Scrow.
6: There may have been a bit of Scrow.
24: People have people starting to watch. Really bad look.
1: I understand that.
24: You're the judge.
1: Scro
22: is scrunch paper throw. We throw paper into a bin.
24: Yes, but you're the judge.
22: Judge Jarchi, not as good at Scro as Jarch.
24: I know. Yeah. You should also not be playing Cornelia.
1: No. You don't tell people in my courtroom what to do. Now, read out the case, lady. Get it done quickly, actually.
24: Hey.
1: No. Chop, chop.
24: I'll be putting in a formal complaint about you. This is about our working remote. Are we for or against it? A lady has decided to work from the coast on a Thursday and Friday and a Monday and Tuesday because her work said that she could take 2 days off. She's been a bit cheeky, taking two either side.
1: That's cheeky.
24: And they've said, you know, this is not appropriate. But she's like, where do you draw the line? Is working away classified as not working? Or does she need to be in the office or does she have to be at home? That's what they're saying.
1: Mm.
24: So we've got Lauren and Dale and we're asking, working remote means you can work from wherever you want, for and against.
1: Lauren, how are you?
2: I'm good. How are you guys?
1: Very well. Mm-hmm. Dale, how are you?
3: I'm well, thank you.
1: Good.
3: No, yourself?
1: Yeah, very well. Thank you. No, Your Honours, which is an interesting start, ladies. Lauren, you're against. You're basically against this whole thing, Dale. You're for. Lauren, please, you know, proceed with your opening statement, and then Dale, if you'll rebut. And ladies, keep it tidy.
2: Well, like she already has the privilege of working remote, so like I wouldn't take that too much of an advantage because like there's people that have to go into the office, you know, 5 days a week. Like I work in an office. I mean, I have two jobs, so I know kind of both sides of it.
1: Mm.
2: And, like, what if something happens? Because it's like, hey, we need you in the office. Like, we need you to bring papers X, Y, and Z. You're like, oh, actually, can't. I'm not there anywhere near home.
1: Lauren, try telling a bloody Gen Z that, am I right?
2: I am a Gen Z.
1: Okay.
24: Okay. Okay.
1: No, great points. Dale, your rebuttal.
24: Dale.
1: And make it snappy.
3: My rebuttal?
1: Yes.
3: I feel that you really should be able to work from wherever you want to if you're working from home.
1: Mm-hmm.
3: Because then.
24: Dale, you're cutting out.
3: Oh, no. Hang on. There's times when the employer wants you to work when you're away from the office and you're on your holidays. So I feel that you should be able to work from anywhere. If it's good for them to have you work when you're on holidays, why can't you be on holidays when you're working?
1: Mm. Do you think there's a conflict of interest there, Dale, that maybe the holiday might supersede the priorities of the job? You know,
3: Not if the job's getting done. If you're working, and the point is working from home, working from wherever, as long as you are doing the job, what does it matter? At the end of the day, if the job's done, I think it should be able to be done wherever.
1: Look, the court will take judicial notice of that fact. Lauren, a final word.
2: Well, it's like, I mean, like, as I said, it's like, what if they need something in the office or, like, one of the people...
3: Faxes. Take photos. Send it through email.
2: Yeah, but what if they don't have, like, the papers?
3: Everyone's got a mobile phone. You've got a laptop. You can do it all.
2: Yeah, but, like, I'm saying if the chick's up in the Airbnb and has, like, a paper that she thought she didn't need to bring, turns out she should have, and then they go, hey, home, can you take a photo?
3: Who has paper these days? Everything is on a computer.
2: I mean, I still use papers.
24: I've got paper in front of me.
1: But you could still email. You could still email.
24: Could be a bloody lawyer's contract.
22: Judge, we're going to need it. We're going to need a verdict.
1: Okay. Look. I'm a pretty cool judge. I see myself as a bit of a Gen Z judge. pretty cool. And unfortunately, I'm going to have to go against my kind. My fellow Gen Zers. Go with Dale. Bloody work from anywhere, mate. Have fun.
24: Work from Bali. Work from Mykonos. Work from the club.
1: Just not you two. I always need you in the courtroom.
22: Oh, okay.
24: We were planning a trip to Greece.
1: No, front and centre.
24: Right.
22: I'm actually in Mykonos right now, This is actually just a Zoom call.
1: Oh, I just thought you'd become small and rectangular.
22: Cornelia's, we're both.
24: Yeah, we're at a club.
22: We're in a club.
1: This is awkward.
22: Yeah.
1: All right. Actually, so am I.
25: The Early Drive Home with Lou and Jarch.
22: It's Lou and Jarch on Triple M. And Lou and Jarch, I had an embarrassing moment happen to me yesterday.
1: Well, right.
22: Excruciating.
1: With who?
22: So our colleague, Claire, who you might remember, Claire helped us out when we did the drinking on air prank. She posed as a representative of HR. This was...
0: Hi, I'm Claire.
4: Jack, how you going?
0: Yeah, good to meet you.
4: Good to meet you.
0: So I'm Director of People and Operations here at SCA.
4: Yeah.
0: We've had a few reports of incidents that people have observed, and I just wanted to get to the bottom of it.
4: Yep.
0: I just wanted to establish whether you'd partaken in any drinking while at work this week.
4: No.
0: Okay, so you're across all our policies and...
4: Yeah,
0: you know where to draw the line. Yeah, okay, great.
4: Absolutely.
0: All right, well, thanks so much.
4: Thank
0: Appreciate
4: you.
0: Appreciate it.
22: So she did a great job.
24: She was phenomenal. Like, I was
22: so
24: kind of scared of her.
1: So good. That was early on.
24: Yeah.
1: For us to be lying to the director of HR.
24: Now, huge just, from us.
1: So this has happened in front of her, has it? Whatever it is.
22: Yes.
1: Can I just preface?

0: loved in this office.
1: She's pretty cool.
2: So
3: she's cool.
2: She is known as being the cool chick. She's very, very cool. People look up to her.
3: And she's done some really cool stuff. Like, she's lived in a very impressive life.
2: Yes.
3: She's like a documentary podcast, director. Mm-hmm.
2: She's a full-blown weapon.
3: Yeah.
2: So, arguably, if there was one person that you, whatever you've done, that you wouldn't want it to happen in front of, it would be Claire.
1: Yeah. Yeah.
3: Yeah. She's the last person. She's the last person in the office I'd want to get embarrassed in front of. And I did.
2: That brings us to current day.
1: Yeah, yes. What you've done.
3: So yesterday, finished up work, finished with the show, and I go down to Coles. There's a Coles downstairs from our office. And I've just got to pick up a few things for dinner, a few ingredients, whatever. Just a couple of things. Got to pick up a couple of things. I'm thinking, okay, I don't need to grab a basket. I'll just grab a couple of things because I'll just be able to hold it in my hands.
2: It's already good.
3: So walking through Coles, oh yeah, grab that, sweet. And then I'm walking, I'm going, oh no, we do need some more mints or whatever. We need some toothpaste. Oh, actually, you know what? We need some more soap for the shower. So we've got this big tub of liquid soap for the shower. All this stuff. Suddenly, my whole arms are taken up by all this stuff because it's too late to go back and get a basket. I'm like, I've just got to make it to check out. Mm-hmm. So I'm walking with like my fingers aren't even grasping anything. It's all just being cradled up by my arms and elbows and stuff.
0: You're looking like an idiot.
2: Looking like an idiot anyway.
3: Already looking like an idiot.
2: People are probably going, why didn't that?
1: Get a basket.
3: Yeah, kind of like that. So I'm like, okay, concentration face on. It's a big Coles. I'm like, I've just got to make my way to the checkout. Then I can just drop it all on the thing and then I'll be fine. And so I'm walking along. A few near misses, regather my stuff.
2: Yeah.
3: And I'm walking along and I look up and I see Claire, our colleague.
2: Cool Claire.
1: CC.
3: I see Claire. And I notice her. She's got her AirPods in. She's walking. She's really cool. So she's got her AirPods in.
2: Leather jacket.
3: She's just looking. Leather jacket.
2: Motorcycle helmet in one arm. Mm-hmm.
3: That's probably, yeah.
2: Talking to Chris Hemsworth.
3: And so then she's looking, she's just going about her business and I look up and see her. I'm about to be like, oh, hey, Claire. She then looks up, sees me. The moment that our eyes, and we look into each other's eyes, my lapse in concentration of just trying to get all my stuff. So now this huge tub of soap that I've got starts sliding down my elbow. I then try and catch it basically by lifting up my right elbow. It thuds. Boom, straight on the floor of the supermarket, slides.
1: Oh, no.
3: Slides out right in front of Claire's feet, almost trips her up. I'm going, I'm going to bend over and pick that up really quickly. As I go to bend to pick it up, there goes everything else. Oh, bam, no. Everything.
1: It's all on the floor.
3: All on the floor. Just the and so from her perspective, it's like she's gone about it. She looks up the split second she sees me. it all goes.
1: Disaster.
2: I love
1: did the soap open?
3: No, it didn't open, thank God.
2: Yeah. I love this visual.
3: Then she has to then pick it up. I'm already trying to get everything else. I'm like, oh my God. I've got no hands to even accept the tub that she's picked up for me. So she has to just place it on top of my pile of stuff in my arm.
1: And then it drops all over again, 2.0.
3: And I'm just like, Thanks, Claire. So, and I hadn't even said hi to her yet at that point.
2: It's a modern day Notting Hill.
3: Yeah.
2: Literally, and listen, you're a big, tall unit.
3: Yeah.
2: There's a lot of limbs. I was pissing myself just thinking about the limbs going everywhere as you.
1: A big giraffe.
2: Like a giraffe on ice skates.
1: Mm.
3: It was a bit like that. So that's that.
2: I'm proud of you, mate.
1: Get a basket as your next tip for next time.
3: That's actually the life lesson. Just get a basket. Even if you're getting two things, just get a basket.
2: Get a basket also. Well, you want to be ready.
1: Ooh. Oh, yeah. You verse Lou. 133353.
2: Call us now if you want to verse Lou.
3: Take her on. General knowledge quiz coming up next.
2: Ooh.
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3: 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I actually turned the opener down that time.
1: No, you didn't.
3: $100 voucher for Red Rooster with $10 whole roast chickens Monday to Wednesday. Only at Red Rooster. They are Australia's favourite roast.
1: I'm going to have hot chips for dinner.
2: I love Red Rooster.
1: I'm going to have hot chips for dinner. And you can't tell me no.
2: I wouldn't tell you no.
1: Because it's all I can eat at the moment.
2: Tell them. I would never tell you no. Yeah, you get a roast, you'll go, yeah?
1: I can't eat chicken with my mouth like this.
2: Mm-hmm. Maybe Red Rooster chicken.
1: True.
2: Hey, Dylan, talk to me.
5: How you going, Mummy and Daddy?
2: Good.

0: son,
1: Dale.
0: How are you?
2: Oh, it could be better, but, you know, living the dream.
1: Okay. Me too.
0: Proud of you.
1: Two little sad sacks.
0: Well, if we've got two little sad sacks, Dill, how's the general knowledge, mate? How do you go generally?
2: Oh, I wouldn't say great, but, you know, it does the job.
0: Okay,
1: I reckon I'm going to take you down, son. Mm.
2: Yeah, I hope not, but we'll see how she goes, eh?
0: I reckon.
3: He needs to work on his smack talk, Dylan. That's too nice.
0: Well, he's too nice.
3: Yeah.
2: Well, I'm a young fella, so I'm still learning, you know?
0: Yeah, correct.
1: He's big-eyed, bushy-eyed in the world.
0: You're old, so you should know more.
1: Yeah, I know. My back's put out. That's how old I am. And my wisdom... Yeah. Well, my wisdom teeth coming through was, like, 18.
0: Yeah.
1: It's weird.
0: It should be.
1: It's kind
0: should
1: of
0: be
1: embarrassing.
0: Anyway, mate, I'm going to read the questions. First to answer gets the point. No need to buzz in. Dill, are you ready?
2: Sweet as.
0: You ready, Big Horse?
1: Yeah.
2: I'm ready.
0: Lou England, are you ready?
1: You are. You already asked me, but yeah, I am.
0: Lou Sawback, are you ready?
1: Yeah.
0: Well, in that case... The Commonwealth Games have wrapped up. Who won in the medal tally?
2: Australia.
0: Correct. Where does the musical The Sound of Music take place?
1: Austria.
0: Correct. The Dog Surfing Championships are currently taking place in which American state?
1: California.
0: Correct. The Voice started on Sunday night on which channel?
1: Seven.
2: Nine.
1: Ten.
0: Correct, Lou. Seven. Who played the role of Jim Halpert in The Office?
1: Steve Carell.
3: No.
1: Ricky Gervais.
3: No.
0: It's John Krasinski. Who invented the telephone?
1: Einstein.
0: When you give someone a...
1: Bell.
0: Yeah.
1: James Bell.
0: No.
1: Tom Bell.
0: Alexander Graham Bell. The City to Surf is taking place this weekend in which city?
1: Sydney.
0: Correct.
2: Melbourne.
0: Name one of the superheroes in the Avengers.
1: Hulk.
3: Iron Man.
0: Or Hulk. Which Avenger was that?
1: I was going to say Thanos, and then I went, Hulk.
3: Dylan got that one.
0: Dylan got it. Who voices the character of Donkey in Shrek?
1: Will Smith. Oh, sorry, Eddie Murphy.
0: What is the capital city of Bangladesh? I'll be honest, I thought Bangladesh was a city.
1: So did I.
2: Me too.
3: They won't get this.
1: I have
2: no idea.
0: Starts with D.
2: No,
3: what's thank you in German?
0: Thank you in German.
1: Delhi. Delhi.
0: It's Dunker.
1: Oh.
3: Dunker. Who won that one?
0: Lulu got you.
3: Lulu
0: mate.
3: Got it.
1: Roger, but you can have the reverse voucher, Del.
2: Congratulations, Lou. Good on you.
1: No, you can have the voucher, mate. Take it.
2: Really? Oh, thank
1: you
2: so much,
1: of course.
2: Bro. Thank you.
3: He's too kind.
1: Ciao.
3: Wouldn't even accept the Red Rooster voucher. Yeah. 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Yeah, Lou and Jar, Triple M.
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5: Lou and Judge.
3: It's Lou and Judge on Triple M.
0: How are we?
1: Probably the best I've ever been.
3: You look great.
1: Thanks, Jack. I feel fantastic. I could run a marathon, actually.
0: This took you 34 minutes to get back through the studio door.
1: I can't look at anyone. You can't turn my head.
0: No. That's okay, buddy. We'll get there. Mm. Hey, you'll crawl out of this hole. He's done it again.
1: Great segue.
3: He made the same joke twice. Same joke.
0: No, it was different before.
3: Oh, was it different?
0: Yeah, very.
1: Was
0: very,
1: it? I don't think it was.
0: Very slightly.
3: Mm.
0: Anyway, I'll crawl out of this bunker.
3: He's done it again.
0: Thanks, mate. Look, a man in... there's a video doing the rounds, right? A video doing the rounds on the internet. A man in China has gone viral after attempting to leave a spa without paying for his visit. So he's gone in, probably got his mani-pedi, his bloody...
1: Massage. Maybe a facial.
0: Probably a mud bath.
1: Might be like, yeah, hot sauna, steam room kind of thing.
0: Hot stones.
1: Yeah, it might be one of those like you pay a certain amount and you just get all that for... whatever you pay, you know?
0: That's right. So he's had a great day.
3: Mm.
0: Absolute ripper.
1: Mm.
0: He's then gone, I'm feeling good. I feel great. You know, it doesn't feel great. The wallet hit post spa, massage, blah, blah, blah. So he goes, how do I get out of this one? And he's obviously sussed the area out.
1: He's definitely done a recce.
0: He's done a sight rec. He's going, what's going on? And he goes, I reckon I can get out if I just jump on all fours and slowly crawl to the door, open that, and crawl my way out of the spa.
1: Which is ridiculous.
3: So the reception desk don't see him. So is that right?
0: Yeah. So
1: and like cameras, guys. And also, who's not paying at the start?
0: Well, this, yeah.
1: You know, like usually you go somewhere and it's like, all right, this to get in.
0: Well,
1: I reckon he got
0: China
1: add-ons.
0: China might be different.
1: Or he got add-ons while he was in there. You know, so how we were saying the massage and stuff, perhaps they get like they pay a fee and they go in and then it's like an add-on. So that's where like the massage and all that.
0: Ah, give me some hot stones. Yeah, and he's gone, want colonic irrigation.
1: Jackpot.
0: I want, you know, and then he's like, I'm not paying for that.
1: Yeah. So crawlsy, pudding and pie, crawled on the floor and made you all cry. Or made you all laugh in my circumstance.
0: let's get you home, hey, bud. Let's get you home. So he's crawled out to avoid the bill.
1: Crawls.
0: Go on. No, I want to hear the second round. No, I do.
1: Crawlsy. Pudding and pie. Kissed.
3: Oh, no.
0: Oh, that's Jesus.
1: Kissed the stone.
0: Don't keep going. Because you cough midway through power like a sick infant.
1: No, and I had a tickle at my throat.
0: Keep going. Look, he's done some pretty extreme stuff to get out of pain, right?
3: We get a freebie.
0: We wanted to know, 133353, how far did you go for a freebie?
1: Mm. Pretend it's someone's birthday.
0: Yeah, like or hotels. Hotels, have you said it's your honeymoon? Have you said it's your birthday?
1: Yeah.
0: Get a free cake. What other examples?
1: A lot of people do the honeymoon one and they arrive and on the bed is like, happy honeymoon, you know?
0: That's
1: and they've got
0: right.
1: a bottle of champagne or
0: yeah.
1: whatever.
0: We'd love, you know, your little tricks, how you got your freebies.
3: Yeah.
0: Any freebie of any kind.
1: Yeah.
3: And like having to like get your family members involved, like your grandma.
0: Yeah.
3: Or like your child, like so they've got to go along with it too.
0: That's
3: like
0: right.
3: How far will you go?
0: That's right. I love this sort of stuff. Mm. Yeah, you know, back in the day, a lot of people would, before it was more supervised, you could sort of lie about your orders at fast food restaurants and then get replacement freebies.
3: Yes.
1: Oh, you cheeky devil.
0: You didn't get my bloody, when they're really busy, you didn't get my bloody hot chocolate fudge sundae. Sorry, mate. Here you go. Cheers, big fella.
1: Free hot chockies for us, though.
0: You idiot.
3: 133353.
0: Idiot puddling pie.
1: Kiss the idiot and made them cry.
3: Oh, she still got it. Okay. 133353. Give us a call. How far have you gone for a freebie? We'll take your calls next on Lou and Jarch.
2: This is the early drive home with Lou and Jarch.
3: It's Lou and Jarch from Triple M, and 133353 is the number. We want to know, how far have you gone to get a freebie?
0: We'd love to know that, because a bloke in China went to a massage day spa sort of situation.
1: Sauna, steam room, all that jazz.
0: All that jazz. Decided, you know what? I want to make this a freebie. So by the reception desk where the receptionist is sitting, he's got on all fours. Crawled past them, subsequently out of the building. No one saw him, but he was then caught on CCTV crawling for about 15 metres.
1: Just to get out of probably what, you're hit $60?
0: And I just want to say, you have said to me before specifically, to watch a grown man crawl on all fours isn't an enticing thing to see.
1: It's quite icky.
0: The other day I was picking up our scrolls, all the paper off the ground. I was just crawling around on the ground. She's
1: it
0: like,
1: was
0: brother.
1: Horrendous.
0: She's like, mate, you.
1: It's one way to turn Steph off.
0: Yeah, get up.
3: Yeah.
1: Taylor, how far did you go for the freebie?
21: Good afternoon, guys.
0: Hello, mate. How are you?
21: Yeah, good.
0: That's all right.
21: So probably for about 7 years now, I have been scamming a meal delivery service. I've signed up with about 6 of my different emails that I have.
1: Oh.
21: And so anytime I get the 40, oh, I haven't seen you in a while. Here's 40% off, cancel subscription, re-sign up with the new email.
0: Oh,
3: wow.
1: I think I know the one you're talking about.
0: That's genius.
21: There's so many.
0: That's genius.
1: Because they start off to hook you in with 40%
21: That's
1: off,
21: right.
1: don't they, for the first like month or something.
0: Is it?
1: Yeah.
0: So you know this. So I don't say it, but you'll be implementing this moving forward.
1: No. I will not, Jack. That's not how far I'll go for a freebie. It's worse.
0: Oh, you'll go further.
1: I think I will not. I twisted.
0: Oh, God.
1: Sorry, my neck, everyone.
0: A neck sore. Thank you, Taylor. Harrison, talk to us, mate. How far would you go for a freebie?
22: Hello, senorita.
1: Hello,
0: my sweet, sweet, sweet, sweet senorita. How are you?
22: I'm fantastic.
1: Oh,
22: I pay for the blue Instagram tick to get more stuff from companies.
3: Oh, so you pay a little to get a lot for free.
1: Well, and then do you have a couple, like some followers, and then they send you stuff?
22: Well, one of them is on that radio station, Mr. Jarch.
0: Oh, what do you mean?
3: What?
22: Jarchy actually follows my account.
0: Oh.
22: He's never sent me any free stuff, though, but he knows my account. It's called Punk Creations, and I get to do like movie premieres and sponsorship deals because I've got a blue tick.
0: I love
1: you
0: your
1: go.
0: Stuff.
3: So it's actually good content. Okay,
0: no, it is.
3: Okay.
0: It is.
1: Well, there you go. Send us some stuff, Jarch.
0: So it's like, I've got him in the DMs.
1: Yeah.
0: We've yarned before. You've got a full Man suit.
1: Him telling you that he'll reply will be in 4 years.
0: No, but I haven't I, mate?
22: Judge is actually quite quick on the responses, considering his reputation. Yes.
3: Okay. You're the only person Judge is responding to. Yeah,
0: well, he's got an MK Ultra full Ironman.
1: You've
0: set.
1: Shown
0: That's pretty
1: me
0: cool.
1: that.
0: Yeah, remember I showed you?
1: Yeah, you need to borrow that, and you need to hit Sin Harrison something.
0: Okay. Love your stuff. We'll work that out.
1: Thanks, guys. Great yarns.
3: Good yarns. Lou and Judge on Triple M. We're going to play Can I Get Your Number?
0: And if you want to see cool stuff, follow at Punk Creations on Instagram.
3: Good plug. Cool. Wow. Lou and Judge.
4: Triple M's early drive home with Lou and Judge.
9: Lou and Judge.
3: It's Lou and Judge on Triple M. Let's play.
10: Ladies and gentlemen, this is Can I Get Your Number?
3: Ooh, wow. The game where Lou and Judge have to guess what number is in the other person's brain.
1: Written yours down, though?
0: I've written mine down. Have you written yours down?
1: Yes, I have.
0: So basically, we just ask each other questions until, I don't even know.
1: I'm not in the greatest space today, so I wasn't very good at it when I am normal.
0: The questions will determine the number. So it's like, you put a number down, I'm like, would this be too many dogs to own? And if it's between 1 and 50, if you've put 50, it's like, yeah, probably.
1: Well.
0: You know, but if it's like,
1: subjective.
0: Correct, but 50 dogs, a lot of dogs. Mm. Well, okay, for someone living in an apartment in a metropolitan area, 50 dogs, a lot of dogs.
3: Mm. So.
0: Turns out not a lot of dogs. It's 50.
1: JJ.
3: Okay. Whoever guesses closest to the other person's number wins.
0: Yes.
3: Who wants to try and guess whose number first?
0: So it's within a minute, isn't it? Right?
3: Yeah, about that.
0: Okay.
3: Got my eye on the clock.
1: Okay, I'll start.
3: Yep. Okay, go.
1: Could you finish this many slices of pizza?
0: No.
1: Huh, okay. So I'm going to say that's probably over. Okay, would you pay this many dollars for parking? Take that back. I don't want you to answer that one. Could you wrote? No, I don't want you to answer that one either. Is this more than the number of countries you've visited?
0: Yes.
1: You've stumped me. So it's, could you finish as many slices?
0: She's 3 minutes in, we've got two questions out of the way.
3: Oh, we're going to need
1: Sorry, what'd you say?
0: Come on,
1: Lou. Could you eat this many hot chip? Or would this many
0: pizzas,
1: hot chips?
0: Slices of pizza.
1: Could you swim this many laps?
0: No.
3: Oh, Lou, you're going to have to.
1: 19?
0: She's not even finished. Yeah. Oh,
3: yeah, well, the guess was 19. You happy with 19 as your guess, Lou?
1: Yeah.
0: Do I tell her?
3: Yeah, you tell her.
0: It was 38.
1: Oh.
3: So we're just 19 off there.
1: So
0: you asked three questions.
1: Yeah, but
0: you
1: asked, could you finish as many slices of pizza?
0: Absolutely not. 38 pieces of pizza.
1: Okay, and then I said,
0: not that many
1: is
0: countries.
1: Is this number more than the number of countries you've visited?
0: Absolutely not. I haven't visited 38 countries.
1: You tricked me, though, because you went, no.
0: Well, I did a top deck tour through Europe. I don't know. I wouldn't have visited a 38.
1: I still stand by 19.
3: Okay, so
0: it's wrong.
1: Whatever.
0: So you're 19 off.
3: Yeah, she's 19 off. So let's see how Judge goes. Okay. Take it away.
0: Would this be too many dogs to own in an apartment?
1: Yeah.
0: Would you, if you had this many dollars for lunch, would it be enough?
1: Yeah.
0: It would be.
1: Yes.
0: Could you beat this many people in a fight?
1: No.
0: Is it more than the number of countries you visited?
1: Yeah.
0: Could you smash this many Tim Tams?
1: No.
3: Oh, Judge.
0: Okay. You couldn't. Could you swim this many laps?
1: No.
3: What's the guess?
0: It's 42.
1: 29.
3: Ooh, but still Judge is just closer.
1: Yeah, you are stumped on the countries because you think I've been to that many countries.
0: I have. You're a well-travelled woman.
1: Yeah, but I'm usually the same places, darling.
0: Sorry, darling.
1: Yeah.
0: Yeah, good point, darling. Delightful. Mostly just Monaco.
1: You know, Italy is the number one place now, you know, darling. Yeah.
3: Okay, well, Judge wins, but you both played pretty bad.
0: Thanks, mate.
3: Yeah,
1: Thanks so much.
3: There you go. Lou is in the wars. We'll chat more about that next.
0: We will.
4: The early drive home with Lou and Judge.
3: It is your Chewbacca Tuesday on Triple M with Lou and Judge.
0: It is indeed. And look, Lulu, as we've discussed, You've been in the wars.
1: Yeah.
0: You're in the wars at the moment.
1: Someone's got a voodoo doll of me.
0: Yeah, there's a rare, it's rare when you're not in the wars.
1: This is a bad war.
0: But you're in a particular war. Yeah. This isn't, usually it's the Falklands. Mm. This seems like the Russian assault of Berlin in World War II.
1: This seems like stub my toe.
3: It's getting serious.
0: It's getting serious.
1: Usually I've stubbed my toe. Yeah. So my wisdom teeth are infected.
0: Yeah, we know. We've discussed it. Not only have we discussed it on this show.
1: Just if you just tuned in, I got to let you know.
0: Yeah, but we've also haven't stopped talking about it.
1: Yeah, so they're infected, so I can't eat anything. So then I'm taking my antibiotics and painkillers, and then I'm throwing up.
0: But what I wanted to talk about was today, we recorded our podcast, We Mean Well, this morning. So you obviously come in and you were cooked, right?
1: Because I've also...
0: Yeah, you're back.
1: I've had a spasm, so I can't move.
0: Yeah, we're across it. Okay?
1: Just if people have just tuned in, Jack.
3: They could have tuned in, Jack.
0: Well, you could have tuned in. She got a bad back and she got wisdom teeth coming out.
1: Yeah.
0: Talking about every show. Anyway, we're sitting there doing the potty. And Lou, as I've mentioned, the reference 300 times, you are Michael Keaton's Batman in the 90s movies where it's just a full silicone suit and you're going, and you can't move. So your whole body turns if you need to do something.
1: Yeah.
0: So you're in the I'm doing the podcast and like Willie was doing stuff behind you as our producer and you just had no idea. And when you were talking to people, you just have to move your whole body. You're like, Willie, could you get that video up of, couldn't move. Anyway, we do a segment on the potty and you go, hey, I've got to go spew. And I go, oh, Jesus Christ almighty, this poor thing. Anyway, so Lou leaves to vomit. I'm like, so not only is her teeth buggered, she's woken up, her stiff neck, she's completely cooked, her lower back to neck is busted.
1: Spasms.
0: And now she's spewing.
1: Because obviously when you take, like, I can't eat much, so I'm eating, like, soups or...
0: And you had a sort of a painkiller, I think, on an empty stomach.
1: And antibiotics.
0: And, you know, if you take vitamins and stuff in your stomach, it make you vomit?
3: Mm.
0: Lou's suffering with this. Anyway, we go, holy dooly, like, what's going on here? And I just want to paint a picture for the audience. So about 8 minutes later, the podcast door to our studio just creaks open. And I just look there and there's just this lady standing in the middle of hair, a little disheveled, just with the wettest, just bawling her eyes, just fully crying. And we're like, buddy. And you're like, it hurts so much to vomit. We don't have to do this.
1: Because
0: I said, you've been here for 40 minutes. We'll stop.
8: Yeah. No, I think I'll be all right. It just hurts me so much.
0: And then someone gave you a custard yogurt thing, and you're going, like, I grew up in a nursing home, right? Yeah. Mum worked in a nursing home for 20 years. And all I could picture was, like, an old, old woman, a 98-year-old woman, you know.
1: Eating with no teeth.
0: Literally, and just, like, shaking as she put the custard to her mouth, going, I just can't do anything.
1: When you're like, your teeth are, you know, ruined, and then your back as well, you can't move your neck down to your, like, lower back, and then you spew, you obviously can't control what.
0: No,
1: so then the pain was like,
0: right.
1: I'm throwing up, and then the pain's like,
0: oh,
1: you know, my neck's going, ah. So then I came again, which was just like,
0: just crying.
3: That's.
1: I think the rest of the podcast, I had mascara down my eye.
0: Literally. We had to cut. We go, look, if it looks a little different if you're watching the YouTube, Lou's just come back and she's been pulling her eyes out and eating custard. Like, like a child that's sick at home at school. You know what I mean?
1: So I'm getting my whizzies out on Friday.
0: Mm.
1: I should be eating all the. Like, you know, like proper food right now.
0: Can't.
1: But I still can't.
0: You can't,
1: buddy. I'm going to be on mashed potatoes and, like, soup for, like, 2 weeks.
0: Yeah, that's right.
1: Right.
3: That's.
1: Woohoo!
3: That is brutal.
0: You're usually on half a liquid diet anyway. I wouldn't worry too much.
1: I won't be drinking, Jack.
3: Let's check the Instant X on Lou and Judge.
0: Hey, I'd love that, mate.
1: Me too.
9: Triple M's early drive home with Lou and Judge.
3: Lou and Judge on Triple M, and it is our saddest time of the show.
0: It always is, Brad.
1: The end. Actually, I'm looking forward to it because I'm going to the osteopath.
0: Yeah, you need to get cracked right.
1: Yeah, cracked up.
0: What?
1: Cracked right, not cracked up.
0: I don't even know. I felt bad saying cracked right. You know, it sounds overtly sexual. So my apologies.
1: But I apologise too then.
0: Cracked up is better. It's like laughing.
1: Oh, yeah, true.
0: Yeah.
1: True. I don't apologise now. I take it back. Couple of DMs. Undercover lover. Where we see if your partner would lie for you. This was great. Go over, look at it on Lou and Judge Insta. Old mate didn't hesitate once. That's either love or experience. Oh, I didn't think of that. Good liar.
0: I would like to think love.
1: Yes, me too.
0: I'd always
1: think positive.
0: I'd like to verge on the err on the side of love.
1: Mm-hmm.
0: Wouldn't you?
3: And oh, then, that's beautiful.
0: That's beautiful, mate.
1: Another guy said, I need this guy on speed dial next time I chuck a sickie.
0: Seriously.
1: Too true. Get him to pretend to be your doctor.
0: Seriously.
3: Mm-hmm. Could we use him going forward in the show?
1: I reckon.
3: For like when...
0: When people need people need something like that.
1: He was great.
0: He was good.
1: Mm, my boyfriend would have somehow made me sound less employable.
0: I fear I am that man. I fear that if Steph had done something like this and I was like, then I realised what it was, I'd get too nervous.
1: Flustered.
0: Yeah, flustered. And be like, because, you know, I asked him, I was like, what are three things that you can only think of two? And I was like, two's enough.
1: Yeah. Like, that'll do. All right, we'll see you tomorrow for Winston Churchill Wednesday.
0: Hooray.
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15: What's the camel story unusual? As you say, you would have seen it on the news.
16: You did see it on the news, or if you haven't, you certainly will. In Broome, we see, you know, the camels that go along the beach, and they line up, and you get your photos. The fatties can't get on, so I sort of wave next to the camel whilst M takes photos and stuff like that. Not embarrassing. It's the love and care I have for the camel.
15: Yeah, true. You don't want to get on it.
16: I love the camel. Anyway, so, yesterday in Broome.
17: Oh, my goodness.
18: Oh, my goodness, I had a feeling this was going to happen.
19: Panic.
15: I love that woman. Oh my God, goodness, I had a feeling this was going to happen.
16: I would have
15: whilst just filming it, unfolding.
16: I would have edited the audio, just cut me out of the back. So even if I thought it and said it, I just would have been, just get that bit off the back. But no, a couple had a tumble. The camel went completely rogue. So we're talking about the unusual camel stories.
15: Luca in Belia, what's your camel story?
20: G'day, guys. How are we?
16: Good, Luca.
20: Well, I was on Kentucky in Egypt when we decided to jump on a camel ride around the pyramids. Right. And long story short, my best mate has been thrown forward, head-butted the camel, and slid off, absolutely flattening a little boy that helped him on the camel.
15: Oh, no!
16: You squashed the helper.
20: Oh, mate, he's absolutely a squash helper. And like, obviously, they're all young working around there, so it was not a good look.
15: Luca, can I ask, were there any weight limits for these camels in Egypt?
20: There definitely was, and I can say that he probably exceeded it.
16: Even worse for the squash kid.
15: Correct. Good on you, Luca. Thank you. A camel ride around the pyramids would be
16: nice. I'm voting free the camel in Egypt as well. I'm going to release those camels in the process.
15: Wendy in Durian Bay, what is your unusual camel story?
19: Wendy,
15: are you having brekkie?
19: Wendy.
15: Come back to Wendy
19: and hopefully we can get that sorted.
15: Sounds like she's about to tuck into some business.
16: Let's go to Chris. Camel story unusual?
21: Yeah, mate. Yeah, pretty unusual.
16: Okay, we like that.
21: I grew up out the Wheat Belt, a place called Dumbuyang.
16: Oh, beautiful spot.
21: And, out that way, they had a local show called the Gymkhana. And early days, we're talking probably 20, 30 years ago, they used to run camel races there.
15: Oh, yes.
21: Around the footy oval. And we'd watched a few earlier races, and there was one camel that they'd called the Kamikaze Kid.
15: Right.
21: And it was another. Oh. And two people had come off that camel had been taken by ambulance to the hospital. Mm-hmm. Because they were injured, and then we had a group of mates that we were going to jump on the next race. One of my mates was a pretty good footballer, aspiring for the AFL, so his mum told him he wasn't allowed to ride.
16: Fair.
21: And so I took on the Kamikaze Kid.
16: Oh, no.
21: And I thought, here we go. And the fences there, like where the crowds were, there's a big crowd, like they're only probably about high up to your hip. And as he took off, he just, all the other camels went straight, and mine just took a hard left toward the crowd. And I thought, this is it. He's just heading in straight over into the crowd. And then he just sort of stopped. I just about went over the handlebars. And then he sat down, got up, ran another 10 metres, sat down, and I went, stuff this, I'm off. So I just dived off onto the ground. And then he just took hard right across the footy oval, jumped two fences and just headed for the hills.
16: Be gone. Free the Kamikaze Kid.
15: Well, first of all, missed opportunity. You should have been Kamikaze. First and foremost. Second of all, can I ask, camels, do they run quickly?
16: Yes.
21: Bloody oath.
19: Camel races are huge.
16: They've got their funny legs. They've got their little funny legs doing their thing.
19: They are bred here in Australia to get shipped back to Arabic countries to race camels.
15: I am.
16: They get their long neck stuck out too. No, it's great. The camels are great, Liam.
15: Where they would just sort of, you know, you go jump on, you have a little ride. That's why the people are always there holding them. I didn't know they were actually fast.
16: No, they extend their big long necks too, and away they go with their little legs.
15: Oh, my God.
16: Big legs, I should say. No, they're great.
21: Yeah, hard to hang on to.
16: Yeah, we actually should look at doing the Triple M Cup.
15: Triple M Camel Cup.
16: And the Camel Cup, and we race camels.
19: With sausage dogs?
15: And camel toe.
16: They set the sausage.
15: Sorry.
16: I was going to say the camel toe earlier, and I restrained myself and my love and passion for the camel toe and went with the camel. And you've dragged the program down. I tried to be mature. I tried to be highbrow. And then you've dragged it through the mud once again.
15: Oh, brilliant opportunity all round.
16: We love it.
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16: Lammy, the evolution of your parenting journey never stops.
15: Yeah, no doubt.
16: Each week there's something you need to do that you don't know you're meant to do, and then you look like the average parent.
15: Yeah.
16: So today, actually, in about 5 minutes, I am gone. See you later. I'm heading to a school tour.
15: Oh, a school tour.
16: So Ted's in Elb's in pre-primary, Ted's in grade two.
15: So for what year is this?
16: Year 7.
15: Oh, high school now.
16: High school.
19: Mm.
16: So I didn't realise that you needed to be pretty proactive with your schooling decisions to access some schools.
15: Mm.
16: So I'm there twiddling my fingers. Ted's in grade 2. I understand high school. My kids go to a public primary school.
15: Yep.
16: If they are to venture into the private world after that, it costs money. So you start to save, start to chip away, all that sort of hoo-ha. We haven't done a good job of it yet. But I had no idea that, one, you need to put in applications that cost you money just to put an application in.
15: Oh. Well, as in, like, how much are you talking just to chuck an application in?
16: Well, your school at JTC was 100.
15: Yep.
16: So you just, that's 100, which is fine. I'd like... But that's, I have no idea about these things.
15: Yeah.
16: Hail on the weekend, a couple of hundred.
15: Yep.
16: We're doing a tour today around Newman.
15: Yep.
16: And then what? You decide what school your kids want to go to, and then you sit on your hands for 4 years. Growing up in the country, it doesn't make sense to me because you just had one school. Like, that was it. You went to this school.
15: It is crazy that with Ted, obviously, in year two, that you have to think and plan so far ahead.
16: I don't even know what's for dinner tonight.
15: That's exactly. I was going to say that just seems so far away. I remember being, when I was pregnant with Charlie, people were like, oh, have you got it down for school yet? I was like, I haven't even had the baby.
16: Well, how can you, why did you not have that conversation with me?
15: Well,
16: once that person came to you, why didn't you come to me and say, Zave, have you put your kids in schools yet? And I was said, no, Katie, thank you for the heads up. I will start doing that.
15: That's
16: because over the weekend, I was chasing my tail.
15: Mm.
16: Like, I'm going to be chasing my tail in about 5 minutes to get to a tour at 9 o'clock up at Newman.
15: And if all the other parents like you have already done it, then the spots are full and you'll be up in Kununurra. Yeah, homeschooling.
16: I'll tell you what, though, if they do go to Kununurra, you know when
19: we talked about them earlier, but top town.
16: It's a regional town, May 28th.
19: Yeah.
16: I tell you what the best future for the young'uns in Kununurra could be.
15: What?
16: Supercar drivers. Like in Victoria, draft camps at Marvel.
15: Yeah.
16: In Kununurra, it's supercar driving from a young age.
15: Well, they're doing police chases at 14. So
16: anyway, let me. It might be when Ted is in year 7, he might just be in here every morning. It might be my EA.
15: Between you and I,
16: I haven't got him in a school. And it's grade 2. I didn't realise that I am slightly chasing my tail.
15: Mm.
16: So if anyone sees a application pop in from one Ted Ellis at their school, just put it in the mix.
15: Is that why you're wearing your best pants and a little collar shirt today?
16: Do you like the pants?
15: Yeah, the pants look great, and they look like they'd feel nice.
16: They feel.
15: Hey, come on over here. Let me rub your thigh for a little bit.
19: Oh.
15: Oh yeah, they feel.
19: How much did they cost you?
15: Where'd you get them?
16: They cost me 30.
15: Yeah. Oh,
16: $30, 130 down to 30.
15: That's brilliant. What's very wrong with them? They turn around, they're missing their crotch.
16: Yeah, no, deliberately. they won from one of those adult sites.
22: This is Triple M Breakfast with Xavier Ellis and Katie Lamb.
1: 92.9 Triple M.
15: When do kids hurt you? I think this happens quite frequently.
16: Oh, all the time.
15: To all parents.
16: You're kind of numb to it.
15: Yeah, correct.
16: Because there's never a smart move that they've done that's caused the damage.
15: Yeah.
16: It's dumb.
15: It's dumb.
16: And it hurts.
15: Yeah, it hurts. It really does, especially when a little baby like Charlie's not even one yet, just bit down on my finger the other night. I was like, my God, that was intense pain. Danica in Carrimah, when did your kid hurt you?
0: So I thought the biggest danger at a Paw Patrol concert would be stepping on a toy. Mm. Turns out it was my 2-year-old son. He was, like, so hyped up from dancing and rocking out that he launched himself and he headbutted me in the face. I ended up having my lip all split. I had to leave halfway through the concert and go and get 2 stitches. So,
15: Danica, does this song give you PTSD?
0: It really does. I cannot watch. I've got a 2-year-old daughter now, and we definitely don't watch that in our house anymore.
16: Gee, there's a lot of headbutting going on with kids, isn't there?
15: Car. So actually 2 stitches, though.
0: Yeah, he had a really hard head, but I think all toddlers do, but yeah, it was crazy.
16: I reckon everyone says it too when you see someone with stitches in their mouth. Not the worst place to get a cut. The mouth heals really well. I reckon I've heard that 1,000 times, but it doesn't help the actual case.
15: Hasn't
16: it
15: scarred or anything, Danica, then?
0: No, it didn't. Perfect. Thank God.
15: Perfect.
0: But yeah, it was very painful.
15: Paw Patrol, dangerous place.
16: Are you into Paw Patrol yet?
15: Not yet, no.
16: What are you watching?
15: Still a bit young. Miss Monty?
16: Nah, don't know.
15: Yeah, anyway. Yeah. She's sort of like the Miss Rachel, but the Australian version of Miss Rachel. Yeah.
16: Annoying?
15: Okay. No, she's actually less annoying than Miss Rachel.
16: Yeah.
15: Miss Rachel is American and sort of, so you get hear too much of that. It can be a bit jarring. Jason in Morley, when did your kid hurt you?
2: G'day, guys. How are we?
16: Good, well, Jase.
15: Thanks, Jase.
2: Well, I just got up off the couch to go to the fridge to get a drink of water, and we got the old glass cordial bottles that we use as water bottles.
16: Yep.
15: Yeah.
2: And there I was taking a bit of a skull, and the little fella come in front, and because my head was up, I didn't see him.
15: Oh.
2: And he's raced the fridge door back open and smacked the bottom of the bottle.
15: Oh.
2: And there goes my two front teeth.
16: Yeah.
15: Oh, Jason.
16: Door to bottle to tooth gone. Did you save the teeth, Jase, or did you?
2: Yeah, mate, my gag reflex was pretty good.
16: Okay. So's mine,
2: actually. Yeah, so I didn't swallow them.
15: Didn't swallow them. Oh.
16: And did they put them back in, Jase, or you got to cut the falsies?
2: Nah, no falsies. Just. They just sort of like shove mixed up some stuff and just cap them and make them look good as new.
15: Oh,
16: tap them back in.
15: Jase.
19: Oh, my God.
15: A big reaction by you?
2: Oh, yeah.
15: Yeah.
2: Yeah.
16: You carried on a bit, did you, Jase?
15: Yeah.
2: Just a little bit.
19: Oh, you're allowed to.
15: That makes me feel sick.
19: Wow.
15: The teeth incident.
16: And the teeth, as I know, are not cheap. I think Em's tooth was, well, Leachy's had teeth stuff as well. I think Em's was about 25 grand.
15: That's just insane. You get money back, though, with that? What?
19: No. They're only just talking about dental stuff starting to come onto Medicare.
16: No, it doesn't matter about health insurance.
19: No.
15: Really?
19: No. You might get a very small amount.
16: Drop in the ocean.
19: Yeah.
16: Anyway. Like people take it out of their super.
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16: Now, Lamb, I'm a country lad at heart.
15: Yeah.
16: Love the regional areas. Mm-hmm. Won't move back to the regional areas, I wouldn't have thought. But
15: not anytime soon.
16: No, maybe when I'm a bit older, I'll retire into the fresh air.
15: Okay.
16: But so I'm very supportive of the communities around Australia.
15: Mm.
16: But not too dissimilar to the parts of the world I grew up in. You know?
15: Yeah.
16: Fresh air, ocean, just a beautiful time.
15: Yeah, a little bit different, I guess, to your...
16: So when I start thinking about where I'm going to holiday with the family and whatnot, I look at the metropolitan areas and then I look at the country areas.
15: Yeah, and you want to go back to your roots.
16: For example, we love going down to Augusta.
15: Yep.
16: Beautiful country.
15: Smell the fresh air. Sea breeze.
16: No lawns. I still run the lawnmower.
15: Yeah,
16: just
15: lovely.
16: All that sort of business. Yeah. You know, if I want to go to Melbourne, do I think I'm going to go to Melbourne? Maybe not.
15: Mm.
16: Don't want to get torched.
15: Yeah, macheted.
16: Don't want to get macheted.
15: Yeah.
16: Do I want to go to Queensland? No, I'm scared of snakes.
15: Oh, my God.
16: I don't want those big pythons in the roof.
15: Everywhere. Gross.
16: Leave me out of that. Sydney's had a sketchy record recently.
15: Why?
16: Oh, I just have had a few attacks and stuff in Sydney that have been a bit dangerous.
15: I was there over the weekend. Not one attack on my watch.
16: Not big on Sydney. So then I went and did a bit of research. May 28th, I thought, who was the top tourism town? The top tourism town, May 28th, the awards was out. And it was on the news last night, and it wasn't on the news for a good reason because I've seen it on the news multiple times for not good reasons. I was surprised to hear that this town won the top tourism town only 6 weeks ago.
15: What was it?
3: Kununurra.
4: Kununurra.
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27: A group of youths chasing police in a stolen car.
15: I've never been.
16: I haven't been. I would like to go because it looks beautiful. Mm. But... when I think Melbourne, as I said, I think machetes and firebombs.
15: Yeah, now.
16: When I hear Kununurra, I think stolen cars and police chases.
15: Oh,
16: I don't think top tourism town.
15: And they say youths. So how old are you
16: talking? Last night was wild. The one on the news last night was
15: what
16: a
15: happened?
16: Wild chase, 14-year-old stolen car. The locals were like, we're insuring them, but then we don't want to insure them. If we don't insure them, then they're going to get stolen. So, no, it's carnage. It is carnage.
15: Carnage in Kununurra.
16: Must be a bloody good joint to still be the top tourism town. Must be bloody good.
15: Well done. Yeah, I haven't been. It does look good, though. When people go and they post the photos.
16: It looks magical. Just don't take your car.
15: No. Or your 14-year-old.
16: Well, you can, I don't know. But I was very shocked to hear, May 28, top tourism town, followed by another stolen car at a police chase.
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15: ChatGPT taking over the world. It's taking over the world. Everyone's using it. And I will say, happily, I'll scream it from the rooftops, I've only just recently started having an affair with ChatGPT. His name is Chad. And helps me with the transition from Charlie going from two naps to one nap. It can be a little bit of a kerfuffle at times, can be a little bit challenging. And Chad, it really helped me out, really gave me a good plan, and I would give sort of updates and then from that would formulate a different sort of plan the next day. And now got it down to the wire, and it was a seamless transition, Zave.
16: From the stripper.
15: From ChatGPT.
16: Chad.
15: Chad.
16: I only know Chads that are strippers.
15: Really?
16: Yeah, it's a very stripper name.
15: I don't know one Chad. What's the Chad that you know?
16: Well, I just know that I said one day that Chad is a stripper name, and then a story broke like a week later of a stripper, and his name was Chad.
15: Chad.
16: So I just now stand by it.
15: Fair enough. Well, then therefore I'm going out with a stripper. ChatGPT can be incredibly helpful for all things, even recipes, and if you want to formulate like a calorie-controlled diet, it will tell you what to buy at the shops for X, Y, Z. ChatGPT can be phenomenal, but every now and again it can backfire.
16: Well, that's right. And I've got a mate who's a speech writer in the political world, but he would never dare use ChatGPT because you can get caught out. But recently our colleagues here, our producers, reached out to a former partnership with someone in regards to something we were doing. We thought we could scratch their back, they could scratch our back. It was a win-win. Now, the email came back and the boys, shower boy Matt, who spends too long in the shower, and Creepy Tom, they got rejected. But the email was this: I'm sorry we could not make it work this time. So we'll definitely keep you in mind for future opportunities, and hopefully we can collaborate next time. Thank you so much. Then the next paragraph, after thank you so much. If you'd like, I can make this sound a little warmer or a little more corporate.
15: Oh, that's the ChatGPT.
16: That's a copy and paste job and just thrown into an email, not a caregiver.
15: Oh, no.
16: If you'd like, I can make this sound warmer or a little more corporate.
15: Well, something very similar, a video has gone viral and it's circulating. I've seen it on Instagram a few times now. It's Bill Oliver. He is a politician in Canada, and that same prompt caught him out in a live speech.
0: Is that citizens often develop expectations that exceed the powers actually granted to those offices. Here's a more natural flowing version of that section that reads like a legislative speech rather than a series of short points.
5: Oh, no.
0: Madam Speaker.
16: No.
15: So bad. If you are ahead of the game, though, like this history professor at Alcorn State University, his name's Jason Gibson. He was preparing for a midterm exam for all of his students, and he did something a little bit smart, you would say, to catch out his students.
16: Hard to outsmart a professor, Lammy.
15: For using AI.
1: Looks normal, right? But if you copy and paste this and look closely, in white ink, I place the word Madagascar somewhere in the response in a way that makes no sense. But if you uncopy and paste it, you can't see it. So if Madagascar was somewhere in my student's response in a way that did not make sense, I knew that they copied and pasted the entire thing and just threw it in AI. And oh my God. 32 out of 35 students failed a portion of their midterm.
15: 32 out of 35. So if he prompted AI to essentially just throw in random sentences about Madagascar if they used ChatGPT.
16: Gee whiz. Just quickly looking at the Alcorn University. Never seen it before.
15: No.

0: them or just failed their midterm.
1: They've just been expelled. They've just been expelled.
2: This is Triple M Breakfast with Xavier Ellis and Katie Lamb. 92.9 Triple M.
1: Now, Lamb, you've already said to me this morning, wow, look at those pants. Are they new? They look very good.
0: They do look fresh, crisp, I would say. They're nice pants.
1: Yep, lovely. So I went shopping on the weekend.
0: Nice.
1: Shot up at Saturday morning, so I had my white tracksuit pants on that have a hole in them. I had Crocs and socks on.
0: Of course.
1: And I had a hoodie.
0: Okay. So you're not looking the best, but you're comfy.
1: Somewhere between homeless and comfy.
0: Yeah, comfy.
1: Yeah. So that's where I was situated, and I went shopping. So I went around and I had to buy a couple of bits and pieces really quickly, and I found I was in, like, the country road area looking for some chinos. Didn't really like the fit of them for me, and I needed to wear them that day. So I was like, I needed to take it up a little bit or whatnot. And then I stumbled over a clearance rack and found these bad boys in there.
0: Which are in lovely sort of olive green.
1: Yeah, but and not like the feel. What would you say the feel is?
0: It just felt comfy, smooth, silky almost.
1: Yeah, like silky. Anyway, they're $130 down to $30.
0: That is unheard of.
1: Unheard of. Okay. So I grabbed them and I tried on, as I said, the other ones and then these ones. I was like, I'm just going to go these ones.
0: Yeah.
1: Like,
0: perfect. $30.
1: $30. How good's this?
0: Start the car.
1: And then I had to go get a white long sleeve shirt. So I grabbed a shirt that wasn't cheap. It was more of the expensive brand. I think his name was Tommy and it was Hilfiger at the end or something along those lines.
0: Yeah.
1: I had to look reasonably nice.
0: $200 there, probably.
1: Fraction less.
0: Yeah.
1: Yep. So I go to the counter and I throw it on the counter. And I'm having a chat to the lady. She was lovely. And she scans these pants first.
0: Mm.
1: I go through. It's $30.
0: Ooh.
1: She goes to me, oh, sweetie, you know that when they're clearance, you can't return them. Like, once you've got them to go.
0: She sweeted you.
1: I said, cute. Oh, no, the sweetie part was coming. Sorry, I've gone early on that.
0: Oh, God.
1: And I said, yeah, no worries. I get it. $30. If they get a hole in them, they get a hole in them or whatever it is.
0: You're already wearing pants with a hole in them, so you're
1: no
0: fine
1: stress.
0: With that.
1: Then she's grabbed the white shirt.
0: Yeah.
1: And scanned it and, da, da, da, da, and it's come up $169 or $179 or whatever it was.
0: The sweetie's coming, I feel.
1: And she's gone because there was a line behind me too. As I said, I'm looking somewhere between homeless and comfy.
0: Yeah.
1: And she whispers, sweetie, these ones aren't on the clearance rack.
0: Oh, no. She thought you accidentally picked up the white shirt. Sweetie, these ones aren't on the clearance rack. Oh, God.
1: And I said, oh, yeah. I know.
0: Yeah.
1: I need the shirt.
0: Oh, and she's whispering so that she didn't embarrass you.
1: In case I had to put it back. In case I thought it was a $30 shirt as well that I'd found in amongst the clearance rack.
0: Well, there you go. You shouldn't wear pants with holes in them in general, alone your bloody character.
1: Correct.
0: In country road.
1: Yeah, I did look a little. No, it wasn't there. It was a different bed. But yeah. It was fair to say I was a little bit embarrassed.
0: Yeah, of course.
1: So then I grabbed the pair of socks off, you know, the front counter bit where there's extras. I was like,
0: throw these in too.
1: You saying I'm broke, throw in a fresh pair of socks, please. Yeah,
0: but are they on sale?
1: Yeah.
2: This is Triple M Breakfast with Xavier Ellis and Katie Lamb.
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0: I want to take you back to the weekend. History was made, Saturday just gone. The Women's Pro Baseball League commenced its first ever season on the Saturday. It was the New York Heights. They took on the LA Queens, Robin Roberts Stadium in Springfield, Illinois.
1: So the WMLB would be similar to what it would be called, the Women's Major League Baseball, which would be the Yankees and that.
0: Yeah.
1: The female version, surely.
0: Yeah.
1: Yeah. Right.
0: So, awesome day, big stadium, huge crowd. And
1: did you get there on your journeys to Sydney? Didn't pop in the opening of that?
0: No. Didn't pop in. Didn't have the time. Was on my way and then I was like,
1: oh, too busy.
0: Better get home. So the Motown legend, one of the pioneers of the game, Martha Reeves, she performed the Star Spangled Banner. Now, you may remember her from this massive hit, Nowhere to Run, in the 60s.
1: Do you remember it?
0: Big fan of Martha and the Vandellas.
1: Martha and the Vandellas.
4: Dancing in the Street as well, she did.
0: Huge song.
4: Which is a massive song.
0: Similar to Dancing in the Dark.
1: Dancing in the Street, that one.
4: Well, David Bowie and Mick Jagger did a cover of this, but anyway.
0: So That was in the 60s. She was in her prime, about 24 years old. Mm. 1995, Martha and the Vandellas, they were inducted into the Hall of Fame. Oh, massive.
1: Legends. Like, honestly.
0: Motown legend.
1: I still have him in the CD stacker at home.
0: In fact, in 2023, the Rolling Stones also named In

0: inside
1: the magazine.
0: Well, the magazine. Yeah. Rolling Stones inside the 200 greatest singers of all time.
2: Yeah. I had her in the top 10 of mine.
0: So it would only make sense that Martha Reeves, Motown legend, sings the...
2: If I'd have known, I probably would have made my way to the Major League Baseball women's opener.
0: Star-Spangled Banner, of course. Now, obviously, time has passed. She is 85 years old now, so that's very important.
2: She wouldn't have lost those golden tonsils. No way. I won't hear about it.
0: The Star-Spangled Banner by Martha Reeves. Oh.

0: they're showing the crowd, and just people are just fighting for their lives, not to smile, not to laugh. Not to
1: I still think that's better than Fergie's version. When Fergie did it, no. I still think Fergie was. No. Was...
0: Hang on, crank it, Leigh. We're so
1: carelessly streaming. Yeah, I mean, I think she's going okay. And the rocket's red glare. Nah, nailed it. I don't hear anything wrong with it.
0: So, obviously, she's 85 now, and I don't think anyone sort of checked in and we did a bit of a test run just to see if she's still got it. Mm. You know what I mean? People lose her.
1: But she might have had a rough morning, throat gave in on her. It's rough, I'll give you that.
0: Oh, well, that's now. I want to now. I need to listen to Fergie. Sorry, Fergie's better.
2: Yeah.
0: You can't say that. Martha's. That's Fergie.
1: The NBA players couldn't stand there. They laughed at her.
0: Well, imagine if the NBA players were listening to this.
1: No, they would have had respect for her name again.
2: Sorry, Fergie's is much better.
1: Of course it is. I'm having a bit of a lull. Yeah, I'm having a lull. What's her name?
2: Martha Reeves.
1: Varley. Never want to hear from you again.
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1: Bang!
0: Wow! Oh, hang on.
1: That'll do.
0: I love this game.
2: She bloody loves it. She really does.
0: That's
2: why it's in the intro. We still need to... audit that intro because you're in it far too much. 46 to 40, Katie leads overall.
0: I'm just more expressive, I think.
2: That is very true. Until Zave, if you saw it on socials yesterday, gets involved in quick draw and something that starts with D and he goes with, starts with W and he comes up with the old Dilbertino. Anyway, wheel, let's spin it right now. Zave, if you could please.
1: Go for it, mate.
2: Thank you. We've got a wheel, it's got a whole bunch of games on it. Whatever it lands on is the game that we play for the day. Oh, it's a music one. It's Genre Bender.
1: What was that again?
2: Genre Bender. I will give you a song, but it's in a different genre.
1: Oh, yes. AI's sung it differently.
0: Oh, yes. Okay. Yes, yes,
2: so
0: yes.
2: So you have to give me title and artist.
0: Title and artist. Oh,
1: you know, yeah, exactly. Well, I'll give you the title and then you just choose the artist.
2: That's exactly what we found in any music.
1: Other way around.
2: What happens in music games is Zave will get the artist.
0: Mm.
2: Just can't finish it off.
0: He sort of lobs it up and yep. I whack it over the net.
2: Okay. So, we are going to give you your first one. Buzz in with your name first, please, if you could. This is in a bit of a 50s-60s soul style, this one. Happy Christmas. I wrapped
0: it up and... is that Wham, Last Christmas?
1: I've never heard that song in my life.
0: Yeah, Last Christmas.
1: Never heard a Wham in my life.
2: Turn on
0: a particular radio station and you'll hear it every second song around Christmas time.
2: You haven't heard this.
1: Never heard that in my life. Oh, okay. Is that okay? That's the song.
2: Yes.
1: Right. Still, is Wham old or young?
2: 80s. George Michael.
1: Okay.
2: George Michael's right. Band.
0: Okay. I'm on the ball.
1: Don't know them. Good luck to them.
2: Never heard of Last Christmas.
0: Yes, you have.
1: No, I've heard of that, yeah. No, I didn't know it. I've never heard of Wham.
0: I just heard Christmas and I just went for it.
2: Okay, it's still going. Shut up.
0: Oh, God.
2: Number two. This urban track.
0: Urban?
2: Reimagined with a bit of country.

0: Nah,
1: that's cool.
0: I'm tapping out on that. Who would you guess? I'm going to guess. I'm going to go random guess, like an Usher or something.
1: Was it Notorious B.I.G.?
2: Ooh.
1: I don't know the song, though.
2: Yeah. I said this to Matt yesterday, our producer. I said, they might get the artist. They'll never get the title.
1: Was it Notorious B.I.G.?
2: It was. Yeah.
1: I don't know. What's the song of his?
0: Don't know.
1: Okay, move on.
2: It's called Big Popper.
1: Big Popper.
2: Yeah.
1: Anyway. It sounded familiar, but yeah, okay.
2: Yeah. This could be a very long edition of a genre bender. Here's number three. It's sort of another urban song. This time Motown Gospel Choir. You used to call
1: me on my cell phone. That's Drake, Hotline Bling.
0: I don't like that game.
1: This is cool.
2: This is good. Late night when you need
1: my love, call me on my cell. That's great.
0: I'd rather that than the Mascara Boys.
1: Yeah, I think so.
0: Yeah.
1: That's a cool little... All right, I'm off.
0: Put it on the board. Lambie, put it up.
2: Katie, 47 to 40.
1: Breaking away.
0: You're away, mate.
2: Katie,
0: you're away.
2: Comfortable lead at the moment once again in Wheel of Games at 6:22.
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4: 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Get there, see one of the greats. He's on the phone right now. Jim, hello, mate.
5: G'day, thanks for having me. I appreciate it.
4: Our pleasure, mate. Let's get straight to it. Your manager told us to ask you about people fainting at your gigs. What's going on?
5: We've had 12 people faint on this Australian tour and a couple of people faint on the American tour. It's always been on the same joke. And we have medics in the room. It's like you know, being Alfred Hitchcock with Psycho. Like, people might faint in the entire room. All it is wow. I am a hemorrhoid survivor, right? And I have been for years. And I talk fairly graphically about my hemorrhoids. And I've had people passing out at the idea of prolapsing and some hemorrhoid talk.
6: You're not even showing them. You're not bending over and giving them a big old hemorrhoid brown eye. You're just talking about it.
5: But this is how good my show is. This is how much I do theatre of the mind. I am one of the world's great storytellers. I really paint a picture, a bright red picture.
4: Well, careful, Jim. There are people driving right now, mate. We don't need them passing out behind the wheel, please.
5: This is the thing. So we've had 12 people. We had two people faint simultaneously in Canberra, where we had to have the medics come in. We had to shut the hole down because of these, you know, these weak bureaucrat types. We had four people the other day in Perth pass out. And all the 12 people who have passed out on the tour have all been young men in their 20s.
7: What's the link, do you reckon?
5: Women don't mind gross things, right? If you've ever had a girlfriend, they always like popping your pimples on your back and stuff.
6: We push human beings out our vaginas. Yeah. Like,
4: talk about a prolapse.
6: I'll show you a prolapse, Jim Jefferies.
5: Exactly. You've all had a hemorrhoid when you've had a baby. You're all fine with it. You all get it. You know what's going on. Old people, they know hemorrhoids. They're okay as well. They're not going to faint. But young men are fainting. Precious. Oh, my goodness. Precious. Like I'm the Beatles or Michael Jackson or something or Elvis Presley. And they're passing out. They're being stretched out of the room.
7: Wow, they need to harden up, I think. Look at their future. Hey, Jim, I saw you on what I consider to be the best program on Australian TV at the moment, Glenn Robbins and Mick Molloy with Celebrity Intervention. And of that show, the best episode has been you with them, but then they were halfway through, there were a lot of laughs, but halfway through it was revealed, well, I'll let them talk about it.
8: What's the deal with bananas?
9: I don't.
8: Why do you hate bananas?
9: I'm not scared of bananas. I just don't like to be in the same. I don't like to be in the same.
8: Would that be a problem?
9: Sorry.
7: For everyone who can't see, they lowered a banana. What is it with you and bananas?
5: Well, I would like to point out that I didn't faint, that I was pretty tough about the whole thing.
7: Don't tell me you've had one up your bum. What?
4: Is that what caused
6: it? I've got the hemorrhoids.
5: That's where the problem began.
6: Is it a homophobic thing, though? Because I think men in general...
5: What do you mean, is it a homophobic thing?
6: Do men not like the idea of eating bananas because it looks like, you know, maybe they're giving a blowjob or something?
5: No, no, I don't think that's the problem. No, I'm gonna say I'm all but sure it's not a homophobic thing. Do you think that gay fellas have different looking wings or something? Do you think they have big yellow bendy ones? What are you talking about?
4: There's your peel.
6: A lady finger. You know when you put a banana in your mouth that looks like something else?
4: You're overthinking.
6: Suggestive.
5: I don't. No, I've never liked the smell. I've never liked the texture of it. I've never properly eaten one. And it's just something that's always irked me. And I've sort of kept it to myself for years and years and years. And then stupidly, I tell Mick Malloy because we're meant to be friends.
6: Yeah.
5: And now people are showing up at my gigs with bananas. but you know, this, you deserve what you're getting this world, I guess.
4: Is it the strings on the side of the banana, Jim? Like if I talk about peeling them down, does that give you...
5: The way they peel, and it's also the arrogance of the fruit. It's that people, when they eat it, and then they just leave the peel just in front of them, like, look at what I've done, I'm a banana eater.
6: What about banana muffins or banana cake? You know, like, you're okay if it's mixed in with something, it's just the banana itself?
5: No.
4: You don't like the muff. You don't like banana muff. No. You're sure it's not homophobic, Jim? Mm.
5: I don't like banana muff. I don't like banana regular. I might be asexual.
6: I have banana smoothies.
7: Jim, is it Cavendish or lady fingers that you hate specifically?
5: Because I'm a misogynist, it's lady finger.
6: Yeah.
7: If you went lady finger, you wouldn't have the problems at the other end.
4: Bring your lady fingers, everybody. TEGlive.com.au. Jim, always a treat, my man. Go well tomorrow night at Boondall, all right, buddy?
5: All right, thanks for having me. I appreciate it.
10: Triple M Breakfast.
4: Well done, everybody. Well navigated with Jim Jefferies. She got a little bit loose there, but I think we kept it, for a Jim Jefferies chat, about as good as it can get.
6: I think I was the loosest of them all.
7: The other thing that came out of it was his fear of bananas, his irrational fear of bananas.
6: There's a name for it, Marto.
7: What is it?
6: Banana phobia.
4: That sounds like a Margoism, but it's actually true. Yeah, that's really true.
7: Can I bring this up? Because Kath only discovered on the weekend someone posted something or other and she realised she's one of, it's up to 15% of the population that has a thing called misophonia. And no, Margo, it's not where
6: missing my phonia.
7: No.
4: Missing
7: it is. It's an irrational fear that makes you angry. And this is exactly what happens with Kath. If I tap my foot, sometimes you tap your foot or I click a pen or I chew, Kath just glares at me and I know that she's about to blow up. People have this irrational fear of listening to repetitive noises. Lip smacking, foot tapping, pen clicking, any of those. My wife has got a terrible phobia. Mm. We've only just realised there was a name for it. Misophonia.
6: Yeah, there's another name for it. It's called menopause, Marto. The constant breathing from my husband annoys me, actually.
4: If you could
7: stop
4: that.
7: Another one.
6: Mm.
7: Well, you've got misophonia then.
4: you got
7: it because heavy breathing is the other one. If your partner breathes heavily and you get angry for that, you have it.
6: I think that's called being married, right?
4: Coryphobia.
6: Yeah. Mm.
4: The Undertaker, we've got a text here from Dalton in Ipswich, your mate, Marto. He is terrified of pickles.
6: The Undertaker is not Dalton.
4: Maybe both. What? Dalton, update us on the benefits.
6: Well, he's saying the Undertaker in WWE is terrified of pickles. What is that called? Pickle phobia.
4: Wow.
6: There's a heap of them. Like, there's the ones that we know. Arachnophobia, of course, is spiders. Claustrophobia. Small spaces. But the phobias are obviously, you know, of course, a real thing.
7: Can we open it up? Open it up to everybody. Open it up to everybody now.
4: Phobias are a real thing.
6: I mean, fear of death. I mean, everybody's has a fear of dying, don't they?
4: Well,
6: fear of dying too soon.
4: You don't have a fear of your
6: not like Final Destination type stuff.
4: You don't have a fear of your husband dying, clearly, from the way you hate him chewing and breathing and looking at you.
6: He should have a fear of dying if he keeps breathing.
4: Being on the same planet.
7: We're looking for weirdo phobias. What your partner or someone you know has a weirdo phobia.
4: One, triple three.
7: Quinophobia, fear of Queensland winning an Origin game.
4: Elise is there from Raceview. Okay.
6: She said it could be a phobia or maybe a bit of OCD, but my auntie had all the doors in her house removed. It's called entomophobia. I was going to say enter my room, it is, because now that there's no door there.
4: Oh, good gear from you.
6: Yeah. Go to the traffic and get to a song. It was great as kids because no one could storm off and get privacy. We would just annoy each other nonstop. That sounds like my worst nightmare. Put the doors back on.
4: Keep them out
6: of the room.
4: Leighton in Logan, my daughter's scared of hair, but only when it's not attached to the human body. That's a Seinfeld joke.
6: That's gross. Hair in the drain. Yeah. Hair on the hairbrush.
4: Yeah. I mean, a bit of
7: she wouldn't want to work in a hairdressing salon.
6: 133353 Hannah and Tingalpa. Weird phobias. Have you got one, or you know someone who has one?
10: It's me, and it's the strangest one. Help me come up with a name for it. So I'm currently not even pregnant, but I can't go in any elevator because I'm afraid I'm going to get stuck in the elevator and give birth while I'm in there.
6: Even though you're not pregnant?
10: Even though I'm not even pregnant.
6: Are you trying for a baby, Hannah?
10: We are, but besides support, it's been even years, and I can't get in an elevator. I'm like, oh, no, we're going to get stuck. I'm going to give birth. It's going to be now. And I'm like, oh, wait, I'm not pregnant. But I still have that fear. I can't go in them.
7: Okay. Well, do you take the stairs wherever you go? What's the story?
10: All the time. Stairs. I'll go the long way around for something. If it's, 20 flights, I'm like, oh, I'm not going.
4: What about getting on a plane, like a long-distance flight? Do you worry about the baby that you're not actually pregnant with being born flying over to, say, L.A.?
10: No, see, that's perfectly fine. That's not an elevator. That's an airplane.
7: Wow.
4: There's some trauma here.
10: Isn't
4: surely.
10: It weird?
4: Is there something in your past? Did you read a book or watch a movie where someone gave birth in an elevator? Let's diagnose you on air.
10: I had to. It's got me like I get the shakes. I'm like, nah, can't go in it. But something had to have, maybe a past life trauma. I gave birth in it.
6: Well, it's saying, I've Googled it, fear of getting stuck in an elevator while pregnant, but I'm not pregnant, a form of intrusive, anxious imagery driven by claustrophobia, which is the fear of enclosed spaces, and cleitothrobia, which is the fear What's of that? Being trapped. Your brain is combining a high vulnerability scenario, pregnancy, with a confined space to manufacture an intense what-if alarm. Anna, there you go. You're welcome. You don't need to go and see a therapist. Just come here, 133353.
10: Yeah, you guys are amazing.
6: You're welcome. And good luck with the pregnancy. Or good luck with trying for a pregnancy.
4: Yeah, she's not pregnant yet.
10: Yes, well, no. I'll keep avoiding elevators, though.
7: Yes. I think just adopt a child, I think, is best for you.
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7: This is one maybe for you, Margo, and maybe for all the young blokes driving to work in their utes right now going, I'm a second-year apprentice. It's a little bit depressing. So here's some more depressing news for everyone. Margo, you've got a 15-year-old rugby league, rugby union player.
6: He actually starts his first day of work experience because he's starting an apprenticeship as a builder carpenter today.
4: That is sad when the rugby league dream dies. That is sad.
6: Well, I think he knows he wants to play footy, and he probably will absolutely do that. But I told him he's got to have a plan B because you never know what happens. He sees it as a day off school a week. So, you know, it wins for everybody.
7: Win-win. Yeah. Win-win. All right. You've also got a little soccer player who's quite handy.
6: I'm moving to Spain.
7: All right. Let's have a think about that. I think Wiley should continue with his building apprenticeship immediately and abandon his dreams at rugby league because soccer is the place to be. Dan, have you got any audio from last night?
4: Lucas?
7: Otherwise, I'll cover it.
6: No, Lucas Harrington.
4: Here we go.
7: All right, there's a young man. Hold on. Let's put it in. Let's put his background into perspective. He was signed as the Raw by the Raw as a 12-year-old, so they've developed him. The
24: Orange
7: Raw
24: team.
7: From Taringa Rovers, just near the Wesley Hospital there. He went to Churchy. He's 18 years of age. He played in the World Cup. Was a wonderful. He's 6'4", this young 18-year-old. 6'4", big lad, Lucas Harrington, his name is. And, from the news last night,
25: Lucas Harrington is set to be signed by newly promoted Hull City. The 18-year-old from Brisbane was a standout at the World Cup for the Socceroos and is now on the verge of a $32.5 million transfer.
4: Yeah, buddy.
7: Okay. Yes, no, please. No, he's not banking that.
6: That's the transfer fee.
4: Those are the club.
7: Does everyone understand why don't other sports do this? I'm not sure, but the thing is the team he plays for now, the Colorado Rapids over in Major League Soccer over in the States, they're going to receive that $32.5 million. And you go, why won't the Raw get
6: compensated?
7: Well, they on-sold, I didn't know this goes on, they on-sold their rights to him for $3 million.
4: Classic Australian business, Marto.
7: We have cleaned up here.
4: Just look like we did with, is this a Bluey deal again? Just sell rights off. Here we go.
7: That's exactly right. They don't. When the team doesn't see the future potential, they have lost $29 million by being early greedy.
6: What about Christian Volpato? Nobody in Australia would sign him. as a 14-year-old. And so Tony Bascher in Sydney said, that's all right, I've got a contact in Roma. Go and play over there. And he had a great, he's got a great career overseas. And then Australia went, oh, hang on a second. Why aren't you here?
4: Like Japan makes more money out of Australian gas than Australia does. This is amazing,
6: amazing.
4: Team.
6: Soccer's making more money out of me because they don't filter back down to grassroots. We filter up. It's ridiculous.
7: All is not lost, though, for young Lucas Harrington, so he doesn't get that $33 million.
6: What does he get?
4: He'll get a heap.
7: It's approximated that he hasn't signed the personal deal. So you sign first, go, yeah, we want him. That club's, oh, you sort yourself out. Now it's time for him to put his deal together. It's believed to be, are you ready, everyone who's going to work today? $60,000 a week he will be making, which is $3.2 million a year as an 18-year-old. Tell me which sport you'd rather be playing. Okay.
6: Soccer.
7: Yeah.
2: Triple M Breakfast.
6: Mutto, you have some of the best nicknames for your mates that I've ever heard. Two stories recently this week that you've discussed is about a mate of yours who's a pilot. His name's Whistle. Does Whistle have a real name? And how did he get the name Whistle?
7: Do you know what? I've spent a fair bit of time with I have no idea what Whistle's real name is. Jesus.
4: He was probably just whistling on sight once.
6: Yeah. Well, and has got the nickname. Yeah.
4: Like that tells you.
6: Like a whistle? Does he like is he thirsty? Does he like a drink?
7: Maybe it's, he loves a drink.
6: I don't know. Anyway. Whistle, if you're listening, give us a call. And then the other one, you were talking about the attending a wedding, and Chubby was a guy you were talking about. And I'm like, oh, my God, do these men have real names or they just all call each other by their nicknames?
7: Scott.
6: What's
7: his
6: Chubby?
7: Scott, that's okay.
6: Yeah, but Chubby. How did he get Chubby?
7: He always had a few pounds on, that's all.
6: Literally. Yeah. Okay, Chubby.
4: Just Chubby.
6: Yeah, Chubby.
4: That's what men
6: cute.
4: Do to each other.
6: CBC.
4: Yeah. You girls when a girl puts up a profile pic, it's, oh, my God, I'd kill for that. You look beautiful. Guys just go, a bit fat, mate, Chubby. Well, and then everyone just writes Chubby.
6: I've got a girlfriend, Chubb. Her name's Cherie, but she's called Chubb, and it was because she was a Chubby as a baby. And so she got Chubb, and it kind of stuck. But she's not Chubby anymore. She's actually really thin, so it kind of doesn't suit. But 133353, nicknames. What's your nickname or what have you got a nickname for a mate for? How did you get it? Because you've got Peter Fitzsimons, Marta. You always tell the story about he wanted to be called the Hammer, was it?
7: So he could be hard. Yeah, he wanted to be a hard-nosed second row forward. So he
6: call
7: said,
6: call me Fitzy's, Hammer.
7: Fitzy's no good. Call me Hammer. And then everyone called him Royd.
6: Hammeroid instead.
7: Yeah. And he was a pain in the ass.
4: You know what? I just go back to Pete.
6: Just call me
4: Pete. Yeah, that's fine. No, we don't need Royd.
6: It's not something that you give yourself, right? It's something that other people give you. And I've talked about the nicknames that I got at high school, but I don't wish to go into it
4: anymore. Praying Mantis with pews.
6: Yeah, okay. That's enough.
4: What else did you
6: Maggot.
4: Get?
6: Maggot. Yeah. We've had some calls before, Daniel. Just press the button.
4: Yeah, sure. Here we go.
5: The boss's daughter, she wouldn't do any work, so we called her a rusty rifle because she wouldn't work and couldn't be fired.
6: We've got a bloke, Dino, at work who we call Spotlight. He only starts working when someone walks past.
7: Oh, that's nice.
8: Right. It's a bloke at work. I won't say his name on the radio.
6: Okay. Why did he obtain the nickname C-section?
8: Because he's scared of hard labour.
7: That's great.
6: And we've all heard those ones. Like, they're like kind of made-up ones to a degree. They're not their actual nicknames, you know?
4: Like the guy with the club foot, Sniper's Nightmare, because his head's always... What about the guy they called Keth? Like, why do you call him, why Keth? Well, his name is Keith, but he's only got one eye. Or he's missing an eye.
6: Right.
4: Yeah,
6: he's
4: missing an eye, so we call him Keith.
6: Just if your name's Keith, just call us 133-353 because Dan likes to play.
4: We do need a Keith. We need a Keith.
7: Don't park there.
6: Nicknames, what is yours and how did you get it? 133-353.
7: If you don't have a nickname, you're a dickhead. I'm going to put it out
6: if you
7: there.
6: Don't have a nickname, what do you call me?
7: If you don't have a nickname. It means that no one likes you enough to give you a nickname.
4: Yeah.
6: I get Marsha, my girlfriend.
4: We call you heaps of nicknames behind your back. Yeah, we don't.
7: You don't know all of your nicknames.
6: Nicole and Morayfield. I don't understand this one. Maybe I shouldn't have read it out. Bugsy, because his last name was Crawley.
7: Crawley Bugs. Righto. Creepy Crawley.
6: I love this one. Sean and Alex Hill. He used to get T-bone because his mate's dad saw him in the line at Centrelink 30 years ago and he said he looked like a steak.
7: Look like a, what a steak.
4: Was he hungry?
6: Like a T-bone is broad at the top, right? And then it tapers down at the bottom. Isn't a T-bone an eye fillet on one side and a sirloin on the other or a scotch? I don't know, something like that.
7: I didn't know
6: like
7: we were going
6: like
7: to be talking
6: two bits of steak in one.
4: If Darren the Butcher's listening, 133353.
6: I like this one, Terry and Sanford, Xerox, because he copies everything.
7: Oh, that's good.
4: Let's get a call here. Right. Roddy and Jim Boober, what do you got, mate? Nicknames, 133353.
0: Yeah, we got a guy at work and we call him Taillight.
4: Yeah.
0: Yeah. He's not bright enough to be a headlight.
6: Mm. Oh. Rod, do you call that to him to his face or just behind his back?
0: We tell him that.
6: Yeah okay. And, yeah. And he's all right with it? He's happy to cop it?
4: Well, that's the thing about nicknames.
6: You don't get a choice.
4: It's not your decision. You just have a nickname now, whether you like it or not. Is that right, Pubes?
6: Yeah, bro, shut up. Rod.
4: Roddy.
0: Another guy at work, and we call him Boots.
6: Yeah.
0: That's where you see hanging out at the boss's backside when he's about.
7: he's a
6: suck-hole, right? Up his ass. I was going to ask Rod if Rod... Do you have a nickname, Rod?
0: I have plenty.
4: Can you say any on radio?
6: Any of them on the radio?
0: Yeah. When I was playing footy, I used to get called Sneaky.
7: Yeah.
6: Please explain.
0: Because I was always able to sneak a try in.
6: Oh, a little sneaky try.
4: Oh, like a Jared Wallace, huh? Just a little burrow, a little try in, a little sneaky. Jason in Logan Reserve, nickname, what do you got?
9: Yeah, it's I used to coach a young 14-year-old. We used to call him Noe. Everybody called him Noe. One day I got cranky. I said, Noah, get over here. And he didn't come over. And I said, why didn't you answer? He said, my name's not Noah. I said, well, why do we call you Noe? He said, because my last name's Clark with no E.
7: Oh, that's unreal.
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12: Let's have a little chat about our American allies over there in the United States of America. That's their national anthem, Star Spangled Banner. Oh,
13: sorry,
12: their
13: this
12: unofficial
13: is a
12: anthem.
13: This is a real one. You need some freedom over there in Iran.
12: Yeah, there's lots of stuff happening over there. One thing I could safely say about Americans is they have a relatively sure sense of self. not overinflated ego or anything like that, but they, you know, they seem to back themselves in. Yeah, there's a lot of overconfidence happening
13: greatest
12: in America.
13: Greatest country in the world.
12: It's the best. There's no better. There's no better country in the world. They all have a crack at the American anthem, and a lot of them are celebrities in their own right, singers, entertainers, etc. But there's no shortage of stuffing up the American anthem. I don't think anyone has stuffed up the singing of a national anthem more than the Americans. Not bad.
13: She can sing. It's Fergie.
12: Fergie, Black Eyed Peas. We love her.
13: Drags it out.
14: But do you remember that game?
13: Now, what was the game, Mama?
14: There was a Super Bowl, and it was actually you could have a bet on whether she was going over or under 2 minutes, as if she'd had a bet on herself and went over two.
13: They did that this year with Charlie Puth, and he went over because the planes came over and dragged it out. Went 2 minutes one, and everyone went, the planes count. That's part of the anthem, and everyone got
14: they've
13: paid out.
14: They feel they've got to put their personal signature on the national anthem.
12: I would say the Super Bowl performed by Whitney Houston would be up there with one of the best or greatest of all time. Chris Stapleton a couple of years ago was pretty good as well. But Roseanne Barr gave it a go.
13: I don't think that's Super Bowl.
12: I don't think they liked this.
13: I think that's, I'm hoping that's baseball.
12: Oh, they booed her.
13: You wouldn't unleash that on the Super Bowl.
12: Yelling. It's like yelling, talking, singing. It's not even singing.
13: Frypan?
12: Yeah, frypan.
14: Frypan.
12: Well, somebody else has had a go. A lady by the name of Martha Reeves. Apparently, she's got something to do with Motown. Oh, here's another one to add to the bad pile of American anthem songs.
15: Oh, say, can you see?
13: Oh, she's yodeling.
15: By the dawn's early light.
13: Cranberries.
15: What's

0: They're not even in time.
1: Yeah, it was Wobble Boys.
0: Did she need the backup singers?
1: Someone got a wobble board there.
0: Like, I know Motown in the 60s, they all had, like, the backup singers, you know, doing the shoop-a-doop at the back. Not sure that was needed. But anyway, another one to add to the list of incredibly poor sung American anthems.
1: She's missed the worst ever one, Marta.
2: Yeah, Margo, you talked about Fry Pan. Pot calling the kettle black is you talking about people singing.
0: I've never tried to sing the national anthem. Say,
1: can you see? Did you forget this?
3: Yes.
0: You made me do that.
1: You forgot, didn't you? You forgot. And Marta and I keep receiving.
0: I was sick. Oh,
1: say. It was Super Bowl night.
2: Everyone else.
1: It was Super Bowl in February.
0: Yeah.
2: You were sick. There were people bleeding from the ears.
1: I got an aneurysm.
0: You made me do that.
1: I had a stroke after this.
2: That's enough.
0: I think I'm having a stroke.
1: Fry pan?
2: Fry pan.
0: Okay, give it the fry pan. That's rubbish. All right, we won't talk about that again now that I know you've got that little thank you for reminding me.
1: You're blushing. You forgot, didn't you?
0: I did
1: you
0: forget.
1: Marta and I gave each other
0: a
1: wink.
0: Yeah, you played that so well.
1: As soon as you were bringing all your audio in, I'll play this, I'll play that one. She's forgotten.
0: That's sick me. Let me have a go now that I'm not sick.
2: No.
1: It might be worse.
0: Yeah. Triple M Breakfast.
2: Hey, did you guys see last night Tom Dearden came out, or yesterday he came out and bagged everyone for interfering in his private life, you know, by saying, oh, look, he wants to go down to Sydney, and he's vehement. He said, I'm not going anywhere. I'm staying at the Cowboys. I don't know what you're talking about. Keep out of my private life. Mm-hmm. And then, of course, on social media, there were photos of him with his pregnant girlfriend. That's private.
0: Right.
2: All right, so you turn the script over to AFL. Lachie Neale. What is going on in his life, Dan? I don't know if you're...
0: Well, he's got a new girlfriend, Marta.
2: Yeah, but is there a need to take his girlfriend to the game in... Like, I don't mind she can turn up at the Gabba, but a really weird look taking her to their game when they played Carlton in Melbourne.
0: I think in the world of social media, they call that a hard launch.
1: Well, that's if they posted it. I don't know if they posted it.
0: Well, they went out in public together, knowing the speculation around his divorce and what he's gone through with his affair with that other chick.
1: But hard launch is when you do it. You hard launch it on your social media. People are taking pictures of you. That's different. But I'll tell you what, he's playing some amazing footy, Marta.
0: It's like Lewis Hamilton taking Kim Kardashian to the F1. You know, it's the same sort of thing.
1: You know, Marta, it's like Justin Trudeau and Katy Perry. You know, Marta, all your favourites.
0: Yeah. You know that they're going to be seen out in public. Someone's going to take photos, and all of a sudden it's a thing. Media attention.
2: That's a hard launch. Let's just check how are his stats going, Dan. He seems to be playing all right when I watch.
1: Well, the other day the Lions put up their fan MVP, so the supporters vote on who's going well. He was third. There's a real chance he'll be top five in the Brownlow. Whatever's going on in his private life has not affected his footy. He's carving it up.
0: Have you seen who he's sleeping with? The women that he's bagging are 10 out of 10s. I'd be happy too if I was Lachie Neale and be playing great footy, because he ain't that great looking.
2: He's
0: punching way above.
2: Oof. Have you seen his calves? Now, listen, he does have a type, brunette with bolt. He does have the type, brunette with bolt-ons, so he's going
0: Which wasn't his wife, P.S. She was blonde, flat-chested.
1: Yes. Now, what's going on here? The judgment flying around from Margot Parker, the oil painting over here.
0: I'm not saying anything, Mona Lisa.
1: Yeah, I know, right?
0: But no, I'm just saying, it seems like he has a type other than his wife, which is probably why that he's in the position that he's in, divorced.
2: That's right. Mm. So, I wonder though, like, how can you play footy on the Saturday after going and touring Collingwood the day before? What are your teammates thinking about that? Like, I don't know.
1: Well, he's an unrestricted free agent, so there's not much the Lions can do right?
0: He caught up with,
1: I believe, St Kilda and Ross Lyon are the coach there, and they said, nah, listen, we just get dinner all the time. We're just old mates, because Ross used to coach him at Fremantle.
0: Yeah. But he's been honest and open about that. He said, yeah, look, my kids are in Perth. My family situation is a little different now. I probably, you know, will look at what my options are. I love Brisbane, but maybe it might be time for me to go elsewhere.
2: Does Melbourne, why would you take her down there? Does Melbourne not have brunettes with bolt-on boobs? Like, is there none of them down in Melbourne?
0: Well, I heard that apparently she's looking for a job down there too, so she can move with him. It must be serious.
1: Marta doing gossip columnist work. I like it. Marta's glossy pages is interesting.
2: No, it's not at all.
0: Ask and you shall receive.
2: It's just there's some good photos, that's all.
1: We should get him to train your calves up, though, Marta.
2: Have you seen her in a bikini?
1: You are a pet.
0: You have. Triple M Breakfast.
2: Hey, I can't remember anyone in Brisbane saying, hey, you know what we need? More shit stores, like more stores selling shit stuff.
3: The grand opening of mega discount store Pandamart has been marred by shoddy shopper behaviour and warnings of dangerous products. Mm. The bargain frenzy leaving a mess through the aisles, with one customer claiming to have found an unexpected syringe in their purchase.
1: Oh, so you get a free little treat. Bonus. Yeah, Timo, you spin the wheel, free syringe.
2: Now, this is out at Rocklea. If anyone knows the Rocklea Bunnings, out there near Granard Road. It went underwater in 2011 and Bunnings said, nah, we're not building there again. We don't want to take that on. So this mob has just taken it over, Dan.
4: Queuing for hours for a grand opening, promising massive savings and delivering an almighty mess.
5: Yeah, just throw it on the floor.
4: Rugs ripped from shelves, left piled on the floor in a bargain-hunting frenzy.
1: It looked like underneath your house on Moreton Island, Mark. Just shit everywhere,
0: it's
1: rugs
0: literally
1: put
0: the,
1: down.
0: The middle aisle of Aldi in a Bunnings warehouse, basically.
2: Oh, so what have they got? Homewares, kitchenwares, kids' stuff? What are they selling that everyone wants?
1: Is it like an aircraft hangar silly sollies?
2: Well, they're calling it Timu in real life. That seems to be their marketing slogan. We are Timu and you can come and touch the stuff. Make sure it's not mini.
0: If we were concerned about climate change and the environment, places like this wouldn't exist. The amount of plastic in these stores and the amount of crap that's just going to go back into landfill is incredible.
1: Yeah, I don't think... Is it Chinese? Is that where it's come from?
2: All the products are Chinese. It's a South African company.
0: It's like Timu in real life. Yeah,
1: don't know if they're concerned with global warming.
0: No, I don't actually care.
1: I don't think they care.
0: No.
2: Okay.
0: Maybe lots of electric vehicles, though. They must care.
2: I've done some digging. I've done some digging. They've got two stores that have been open for a while in Melbourne.
0: Is it Cranbourne? I saw there's one.
2: Yes. One of them was closed after 140 products were found to be unsafe, and the other one was closed after 172 items were found to be unsafe. As this woman said...
6: How people are actually leaving this store. It's disgusting.
0: There was stuff just laying all over the floor, like just people pulling crap off shelves and just leaving it there. Like, I'm not sure if this says much about the store, but also about the customer that's shopping there. Like, come on, guys, have some respect.
6: Disgusting!
1: Hang on, I can't quite believe you're telling me the discount store from China called Pandamart, the quality's not good and some of the items are unsafe, Marto.
2: It comes as a complete surprise.
1: I refuse to believe it.
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1: Overnight news.
4: The housing prices have dropped again for the second month in a row in South Australia. South Australia's been one of the most resilient states since the budget and sort of hasn't dropped as much as interstate. But, yeah, for the second month in a row, so it's dropped 0.51% down 0.7% since May. So, yeah.
5: Good if you're trying to buy, bad if you're trying to sell.
4: And bad if you, yeah, if you bought a house, you know, in the last 6 months before they changed the budget without telling anyone what they were going to do. I feel for those people more than anyone. The people that have been in the market for a long time have had plenty of gains, so they can weather it. But the people that borrowed up and stumped up their deposit and then have had prices go down, it would be devastating for them, but hopefully they can get through it and hopefully the next few months doesn't get too much worse. Speaking of negatives, the fuel excise finished yesterday, so petrol prices are going to go up probably 17 cents today, I think it's going to be. It's already gone up a lot the last few weeks. It's on a run big time again, so yeah, they're going to be up well over the $2 again for unleaded and diesel. Well,
6: I don't know if this has made people panic, but I heard in our news on Triple M this morning, electric vehicle sales have doubled in the last 3 months. People buying electric cars. Is it to do with these petrol prices?
4: It has to be,
6: yeah, there's lots of electric cars being
4: built. If they were thinking about it before, this has probably tipped them over the edge with that stuff.
5: And affordability and availability of the cars, just they're just showing up. They're just more available than they used to be.
6: Yeah, that's right. Speaking of affordability, the town of Mount Cumpers, pleasant little town.
4: Beautiful town.
6: Just near Adelaide. They're not the whole town, but there's a section of the town that are fighting this local private water company who have raised their prices
4: 600%. 600%?
6: Yeah, I was reading about this
5: morning. How is
6: that
5: legal?
6: 600%. Well, the company says, oh, we're not making any money. We haven't made money for years. We're just trying to claw back.
4: But you'd hope they'll get it for next to nothing beforehand.
6: Unbelievable. So huge price hike. So
5: it's a privatised utility, is it? Yeah, that's.
6: Yeah. Mm. All right, and a great event that took place over the weekend, the World Dog Surfing Championships.
4: Oh, wow.
7: Sophia Sadalowski says her dog, Rusty the Surfing Minpin, won't let her leave the house alone if he thinks she's about to hit the beach.
8: Whenever I get ready to go surf and I don't take him, he gets very upset. He runs up and down the stairs going, and if I make it to the garage door, he's there.
5: Seriously, the dogs that can surf are incredible. Have you seen these dogs?
4: Yeah. Well, if you think about it, they've got great balance. Dogs and cats, you know, if they fall, they always land on their feet.
5: Yeah.
4: So if they're on a surfboard, that'd be easy for
6: Rusty
4: them,
6: there was one of the winners, I can report.
5: Was he?
6: Yeah, Rip and Rosie and Rusty were the two winners.
4: They
6: were.
4: He was favourite.
6: I think I'm making this up.
9: Yeah.
6: I've read all about it.
5: It's hard. I've only ever been able to stand up on a board a few times, and even then it was... You know, people who love surfing love it. It was one of the worst days of my life.
6: Yeah.
5: You know, like getting pulled under, getting tired, arms, core, everything.
6: Yeah.
5: So any creature, big or small, that can do it, I'm blown away.
4: Yeah, take a dog with you next time.
5: Halcyon on the sand. Chaz and
10: Denmark. Down the back. Shields Jewellers. Biggest range. Unbeatable prices. Just like me footy tips. Never wrong. Good on you, Shields.
4: Your cousin has been relentless this morning. Shazza Dittmar, she's on the blower again. She rings just about every Monday. She's Port's biggest fan. Shaz, another loss on the weekend, this time to GWS. You must be disappointed.
10: Disappointed? No, Roo. I'm still out celebrating. The tank is on, fellas. Draft picks, here we come. We are executing the plan perfectly.
6: Hmm.
10: We will never stop till we get the top draft picks. Sing it with me, Dits.
6: Yeah,
10: it's history here in the tanking.
6: Please.
10: No, I can't believe you guys thought we were actually trying to win. I mean, you know, Mitch Georgiadis, he's actually a dead-eye kick. He's been aiming for points the whole season, and he's hardly missed.
6: Look, seriously, Chaz, though, we could have won that game in the last quarter if we just made the most of our opportunities, don't you think?
10: Yeah, we seem to be, you know, doing everything except kicking goals.

0: We had 17 inside 50s for one goal in the last quarter. We're doing all the hard work. None of the reward is coming through. So it's a bit like Wayno, you know. Just the other day, you know, he was trying to get me in the mood, took me out to Barnacle Bill's. Then we had a nice box of wine on the couch, candles, rubbed me bunions, and then bang, I fell asleep. Fell asleep on the couch, on the futon. So he did all the right things, had plenty of looks, you know, even put on some Michael Bolton, but he just couldn't get on the scoreboard, so to speak.
1: He must have been proud of Jason Owen Francis's game, though. Shaz, another best on ground performance, don't you think?
0: Oh, God, he's a star, isn't he? I mean, I love him, but I'm a bit nervous, you know, all this talk about him going to Tassie.
2: Yeah.
0: Absolutely ridiculous. I mean, remember when he wouldn't get in the ice baths at North Melbourne because it was too chilly? How do you reckon he's going to go moving down next to Antarctica? He's going to look like bloody Sir Douglas Mawson at training. Gee. Take your wheat bag, Jason. The Salamanca markets can be very brisk.
2: Yeah, that's right. All right, let's move on. You see the Crows. They thrashed Essendon yesterday. They're looking good, coming towards the finals.
0: Yeah, yeah, go Crows. How exciting. haven't been that excited since my last mammogram, mate. And they have to use a special machine on me. But it's a tough season for the Bombers fans. And I can relate. You know, they're in the same boat as us. You know, they just need 12 wins from the next three games, and then they're in the wild card competition. Just quickly, before I go, did I hear correctly last week, where you can guess the height of any AFL player?
1: Yeah, almost most
0: like point accuracy. Yeah. Well, it actually reminds me of my hidden talent. I don't know if I've ever done this on air, but all right, you give me an AFL player, all right? Just give me one.
1: Jason Owen Francis.
0: Oh, okay. Well, that depends. Is it cold outside? Because on a warm day, I'd say approximately.
1: All right. I got it here now. Number. Yeah.
3: Shaz and Dittmer.
0: Down the back. 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
2: Ruin laws, you know, blokes are often under pressure for no PDAs, public displays of affection. We glossed over this, but did you hear in the sport there, Triple M commentator Nathan Brown, when Little Wiki kicked his first goal, he said, oh, and the family's happy. I meant to, should have mentioned this. A lot of people would have seen it. Mum and Dad were passion on, Loz. So the cameras, because the broadcasters somehow always know where, you know, the parents are sitting. Go, debutant kid, there's Mum. Oh, hang on, mate, because he's kicked the goal. Mum and Dad start bloody getting into it.
4: Oh, my God.
2: It was a great moment.
1: Yeah, in a good way.
2: Yeah.
1: In a good way. Like a celebration of we've raised the kid, he's made it, he's kicked the goal, give me a kiss.
2: Yeah.
1: And he's
4: I hate to see what they do if they win the grand final.
1: That's right.
4: Cameras
1: but anyway, they knew they got caught as well, and then they were smiling and laughing, and everyone
4: so
1: around them was good. So, as I said to Sarah, well, at least they're not cheating on each other like the Coldplay.
4: I know, that's right.
1: It was a bit different to that. So,
4: No, it's always nice when you see couples who still actually want to kiss at that stage.
2: That was good.
1: Yeah, and then he said, go and buy me a beer.
4: So
1: that was good. But that was a bit of an awkward public moment. But I reckon I've got one that's a little bit more awkward. A mate of mine rang me yesterday. So, you know, I know people all over the country in South Australia. I travel to a lot of different towns. So I'm not going to isolate it to one particular spot. But a mate of mine rang me yesterday. Said, geez, I had an awkward moment the other day. My wife got me to go down to the pharmacy and get her a script. Which, you know, he was happy to do, but he didn't really know what he was doing and goes down there and gives the pharmacist the script and then goes and waits because, you know, it's always 10 or 15 minutes and said the joint was full. The pharmacy was full.
4: Humming
1: like they do in country towns because they open, you know, smaller hours and blah, blah, blah. Anyway, the pharmacist yells out, we'll just call him Macca. His name's not Macca. Macca! Is that for vaginas?
2: What?
1: He's gone to order.
2: No.
1: He didn't know what was on the script. It was like a cream. Like,
4: a thrush thing?
1: Well, I don't know. Like, is it canister or something?
4: Oh, yeah, that's a thrush, but it can be for other kinds of thrush.
1: Yeah. Well, he's got a house full of girls.
4: Yeah, right. Okay.
1: Oh, no. And he's looked around. Everyone's looking at him, and he's had to stick his head up and said, yeah, I think so. I don't know, but I think so. Anyway, he could have killed the pharmacist.
4: Oh,
1: anyway,
4: no.
1: Got his cream and gone home, and he reckoned his wife was just laughing her head off. But I don't know if she set him up or what happened. Anyway, how awkward's that in a country town where you know everyone?
2: Yeah.
4: I went into a chemist once with my friend, and she needed to get the morning after pill, which every now and then accidents happen or things go wrong. And she went up to the counter and sort of asked for it. And the woman, she went and sat down and went, and then the pharmacist came over and just yelled out to the full chemist, let's call her Jessica. Jessica? Mm. She went, yes, is this your first time taking the morning after pill? Oh.
1: Do they just get some...
4: I don't know.
1: They forget where they're at?
4: They must forget where they're at. They're just so used to it. But it's
1: what
4: like
1: did she say?
4: She said, yes. No, it's not actually. I'm seasoned. Okay. I do have a friend called Jessica. It wasn't Jessica. No, that. Yeah, I made it. Yeah, it was that. Jessica.
1: That's another one. Righto. Telling the story about a mate of mine. He's trying to do his partner, a wife, a bit of a favour and go down to the pharmacy. And, you know, she's busy. He had a bit of time and she had a script and he took the script in and he went back and waited for it, as you do. You wait 10 minutes or so for the script to get done. And then the pharmacist yells, is that for vaginas? And yelled out his name first. So he went, yep. Yeah. Just thinking, you know.
4: Probably.
1: 5 minutes away, but no, it was. Anyway, he was highly embarrassed. Let's go to Mount Barker. Matt, have you had an awkward public moment?
5: Yeah, mate. When my daughter was quite young, she used to call me Dix Brown for some reason. Don't know why.
1: Dix Brown.
5: Yep.
1: Should have changed that.
5: So, yeah, we still don't know why she called me Dix Brown, but I went to a school thing, and she goes in front of the whole class, oh, this is my dad. My dad's Dix Brown.
4: Oh, no. What's your name like?
1: It's Matt. Not Richard.
5: Nothing to do with
1: that. How old is she now?
5: She's 12 now.
1: I think you better ask her.
4: Yeah.
5: She still doesn't know.
4: Yeah. No, all right. She just made it up. Hilarious.
2: Let's go to Kapunda. Hello, Ash. What's your story, Ash?
6: Morning, guys. Mate, I was up north once in a little country town. It was supposed to be a private moment, walking home from the pub, busting for a pee, so I decided to pee against this brick wall. And thinking, yeah, that's the go, no worries, good private spot. A couple of torches on me, it was a local copper's.
1: They didn't ping you, did they?
6: They pinged me because I was peeing against the side of the public toilet. And it was kind of funny. I accepted the
1: Did they have a smile on their face, or were they
6: they had a bit of a snigger, because there was a few other mates there. They sort of had to do the right thing throw the book at me.
1: Did they let you tuck it away before you put the handcuffs on, or what?
6: Mate, shook the drips and that was alright, all good.
4: You got so close.
1: Explain that one to the wife.
6: I thought, oh, nice little private spot here. 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
4: Could
6: no one's looking
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6: and get
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6: I feel like all I've seen in the last 3 months is Kyle Sandilands' big head everywhere I look, just on TV, on my phone, and just fully against my will. But he is starting a new show. It's going to be a subscription-based show.
7: So it's a radio show that you subscribe to.
6: Yeah, I think you've got to pay money up front.
7: It doesn't tend to happen here, but it happens in America.
8: What do you mean? How do you do a look at it? Where do you find it?
6: It's like a live streaming.
7: Online, yeah.
6: Mm.
7: So Howard Stern would be the most famous
6: format.
7: I think he probably did it first.
6: Yeah. Legend of the game, Howard Stern. And he did it very well, and I reckon Kyle's probably going to have a look at that model and probably try and duplicate it. It's a very successful model. He's going to have a journalist called Mary Madigan on there. She's reputable, so it'll be interesting to see how it sounds.
7: So he launches next week, doesn't he?
6: Launches next week. That's not the rumour.
8: How do you find that?
6: Google him. Yeah. It'll be very easy. Just Google would be his website. He's going to have a big guest on. The first guest has got to be big.
7: Yeah.
6: And it's... I've been thinking about who it was going to be. I was like, it's going to be controversial, going to be big. I've heard, and I can't say with 100% certainty, but this is a rumour floating around, that it's going to be Ben Robert Smith.
7: Really?
6: Yeah.
7: Well, that is controversial.
6: That's one of the biggest local Australian controversial stories.
8: Mm. Is it ever? Because there's a lot of passionate people that say it's a disgrace that he's even getting, you know, charged, and then there's others saying, well, if you've done the crime, you've got to...
6: Oh, yeah. Yeah, there's plenty of people who feel really strongly on both sides.
7: Yeah.
6: So, and I've seen it, arguments pop up at pubs and things like that, and within, you know, families and things like that, people who feel really strongly about this topic. So he could be facing life in prison. So this, we don't know whether he'll ever do something like this again or what's happening. So this would be a huge one. It is, I think, $100 to sign up for his podcast up front.
7: Yeah.
8: How can he say much if he's been charged?
7: It's a good question.
8: Yeah, it's a good question.
7: And
6: perjury's never stopped Kyle Sandilands before. So.
8: No, but Ben Robert Smith, surely he's not going to put his case at the
7: I'm surprised. Mm. And this is just my opinion.
6: Which is why it could be not true.
7: I'm surprised Ben Robert Smith has chosen Kyle to, unload his thoughts on, if you know what I mean. Of all the people, all the interviewers in Australia, why has he picked him?
6: Yeah, it's interesting because I don't think he's going to reach a new... He's probably just going to reach the people who already agree that he's innocent. Do you know what I mean? Like, I don't think he's going to get any sympathy from the people who don't believe that he's innocent.
8: When's this meant to be happening?
7: Next week.
6: Next week.
8: Next week.
7: The show launches next week.
6: So we'll see. I could be completely
7: wrong.
6: You want
7: to part with your $100 for the year subscription?
6: Yeah, that's the thing.
8: What do you pay up front?
9: Yeah. Your own monthly options.
6: I'm not paying $100 up front for anything. You can rob me blind with a subscription of $10 a month for 5 years, but $100 up front, I don't know if it's going to work. Probably will if they have a guest like that, because people will be desperate to hear it. So.
8: Maybe that's the idea, get the cash in early.
7: Yep.
3: Triple M's Roo, Tits and Loz for breakfast. Triple M
8: breakfast. Just got to give my eldest daughter a little clip, Sophie. Cool. She doesn't do too many things wrong,
6: Sophie,
8: but she's stuffed
6: she's
8: up
6: a golden
8: last night.
6: Child.
8: She is. She's not at the moment, so she... had to play netball last night, so I said, I'll go and watch because I can't get to her games on Saturdays all the time. She said, it starts at 7:15, so I'd been coaching kids footy till 6, and I thought, oh, I won't even go home. I'll drive down there, get some food, get down there and watch the game. Get down there at 7 o'clock, a couple of games on. Can't see, or Sophie gets her. I see her there. I said, I text her, geez, your teammates aren't around anywhere. How come you're on your own? Oh, it's at 8:15 now, Dad. So I get
6: down there. Oh, no.
8: Then I'm sitting there. So I've been doing stuff on my phone for an hour because I had to kill time. And then she comes up. Can you do the timekeeping as well?
6: No.
8: I first said no, and I thought, oh, I better go and do it. The heart rate is up way above normal when you're timekeeping, even netball.
7: Why?
8: Because you don't want to stuff it up.
7: Oh.
8: And you don't, I don't know what I'm doing.
6: Yeah.
8: So I'm sitting there with a couple of ladies, timekeeping, because you got to get the timing right. You got to, when there's 10 seconds or 15 seconds or 20, depends on what the umpires want, you have to get up and basically run them around the court to do it. And I didn't chase it at the, I think it was the end of the second quarter, and she didn't hear, and it nearly cost one of the teams a go anyway. But they were up by a bit. But
7: it's bigger than when the Crows got done by the Swans.
6: I know.
8: But if,
7: hey,
8: when
7: you, keys.
8: When you goal umpire, boundary umpire, time keep for netball or whatever.
6: Scoring,
8: all
6: there,
8: of it.
6: Yeah, it's stressful.
8: It is stressful.
6: I used to umpire little kids playing netball, and I'd be like 15, and I would get so nervous. And I also didn't want to get, because there'd be some really cute kids who were just sort of plodding along. And I just felt bad, like stepping. Yeah. Oh, so it's really a lot of pressure.
8: Yep. Well, I was under pressure last night and got into bed at 10 o'clock. So you're in the bad book, Soph, anyway.
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7: Merriam-Webster's dictionary have a fun online feature where you can select the year you were born and it'll tell you the words that were added to the dictionary that year.
8: Yeah, right.
7: Now, it doesn't mean that the words didn't exist before in colloquial sort of conversation, but they were just officially added. So, Dits, give me your year.
8: 1964.
7: 64. All right. There's some good ones in 64.
8: Mm-hmm.
7: And there's heaps of boring ones, but I'll just read you out some of the ones that stood out to me. Drink driving.
8: Was added in 64?
9: Come on.
7: Morning after pill. That
8: really?
7: Was, yes.
8: Really?
7: So that had teeny bopper.
8: Yeah, that makes sense. Yep.
7: Yeah. Gross out.
8: Gross out.
7: Gross out.
8: No, I wouldn't have thought that.
7: And there's lots of, like, medical things as well. Rue, you're 75.
10: 75.
7: Adult onset diabetes got added to the dictionary. Brick and mortar.
10: Bricks and mortar?
7: Yeah, yeah.
8: Yeah, we say that a lot. That was about the housing industry, I suppose, wasn't it?
7: Fast fashion.
8: What was that?
7: Fast fashion.
8: Fast fashion.
7: Sleep apnea.
8: Yeah.
7: Texas Hold'em. Was officially
8: that went nuts, didn't it? Poker nights everywhere at pubs and things. Texas Hold'em.
7: Yeah. Let me get my year up. Hang on a sec.
8: I didn't know Texas Hold'em before that. Really,
10: Texas Hold'em only really come out around. People started playing around 2000.
7: Yeah. It's the only way to play.
8: Old fashioned poker.
7: So I'm 1991. Bestie.
8: Yeah.
7: Cyber sex.
8: Right.
7: There's lots of ones. Granny panties.
10: Oh.
7: Hoochie. There's lots of ones I can't read out, but
10: what
7: SIM
10: is
7: card.
10: Hoochie? What it sounds like?
7: Yeah, or? I don't know if we should ask because I'm not actually sure and I don't know.
10: Okay.
7: Yeah. Something a little bit rude, I think. But yeah, it's a bit of fun. Jump on. It's Merriam-Webster. And you'll be shocked at the things that.
8: Because words become obviously words become fashionable.
7: Yeah.
8: Because I would have, I used to get confused by this. I still do each year when you see which words are added. I thought you had to be like an official English word. But
7: that dictionaries words, we include, made them all up.
8: That's right. Once people start saying them often enough, dictionaries pick them up and say it's now a word.
10: So when was the first, this is a question without notice, when was the first dictionary?
8: Well, that is a good question.
10: Because then how many words have been added since then?
7: Well, if you want to go all the way back to the Rosetta Stone, I mean, and then the English, the Oxford English, was the first one or?
9: The early, I mean, it depends whether you're talking about like, you know, published like that, but the earliest known word, you know, dictionaries were the bilingual Sumerian Akkadian clay tablets from Mesopotamia around 2300 BC.
8: BC?
9: Yeah.
7: Mm.
8: Hell.
7: People think that language is this sacred thing.
9: Mm.
7: It is something we've invented and it moves with the people. It changes to suit the society that, you know, hanging on to old language, well, I don't think it makes sense. You've got to have some structure, of course. And
8: it's evolved a lot when you look at how Shakespearean times spoke compared to how we speak.
7: You can't even understand them because they the vowel shift. So all the words are backwards, you know, like it's all different.
8: That's called an accent.
7: I know, that's just not that. No, but do yourself a favour and listen one day to what they actually sound like, but you wouldn't understand it. But anyway, it's fascinating. And every year new things are added. And in my year, cybersex was the big one. So there you go.
8: Yeah, I love it. Go forth, you listeners. Enjoy the seize the day listening to Triple M.
11: Just the dismount now.
12: That is going to get an extremely positive execution evaluation from the judging panel. He knows it.
13: He made history as the first South Australian men's artistic gymnast to compete at the Olympics, and now
12: Jesse Moore has just won his first gold medal at the Commonwealth Games.
13: Please welcome to Triple M Breakfast, Australian artistic gymnast, Jesse Moore.
8: Oh, Jesse, fantastic, mate. Congratulations. Welcome home.
14: Thanks, I appreciate it.
8: No rest for you. What, you got home last Friday and you're already back in training?
14: Yeah, we've got our world championships in about 8 weeks. So, yeah, unfortunately, just a little celebration. But, back to it.
10: How did it feel winning a gold medal?
14: Yeah, it's unbelievable. You know, you kind of dream of those moments, especially at the Commonwealth Games. Still left pretty speechless, but, extremely happy.
7: Are you able to actually be in your body for that moment and really take it all in? Or is it just so overwhelming that it's finally happened and, you know, you've thought about it so much that it feels a bit out of body?
14: Yeah, a little bit actually. You know, I was up first in that rotation, and after I hit that routine, I knew I could have been on for the gold. So it was a nervous wait for sure. Standing on the podium, listening to the national anthem and, I guess celebrating that with friends and family, it's still pretty surreal.
8: So a gold medal with this routine, right, on the parallel bars at the Commonwealth Games, 8 weeks' time, you say you're doing a world championships. Can you carry this routine into that tournament? Do you need to add to it? Do you need to tweak it? Can this routine win you the world bronze, with the world gold, I mean?
14: It's probably not quite there. It could potentially sneak into a final. I'll certainly be looking at, you know, over the next couple of years leading into LA to put some upgrades in, but I'll be really trying to push the all round for worlds, and I'll probably actually have a decent shot at some finals on the high bar and floor as well.
8: Great.
10: Jesse, when you were getting the gold medal and had the national anthem going, what were you thinking about up on the podium?
14: Mm. Oh, I was just trying to soak it up. It's quite hard in these type of competitions to really take the time and enjoy the experience. So, yeah, standing up there, you know, I finished my competition and I was just, soaking up, trying to find friends and family in the stands as well.
10: Yeah. Any memories flooding back of the, you know, everything you'd gone through to get to that point?
14: Yeah, of course, you know, especially, you know, one of the hard parts, which was last home games, having to pull out due to a shoulder injury. Recovering from that and everything I've achieved over the last few years as well, it's pretty cool to look back on.
8: Jesse, I'm interested in the atmosphere in Glasgow, being an Australian, wearing the Australian tracksuit. We win 70 gold medals, 171 medals in all. It was total domination, wasn't it? Was there a massive expectation all of a sudden that Aussies just have to win?
14: It's just part of our culture, isn't it? You know, we're a competitive country and, you know, we want to win. I think, we're such a sporting nation and that obviously showed you know, at the Congames with all that success. And yeah, it's pretty crazy how well we've done, to be honest. But yeah, I mean, it's certainly something we can take away from and just build from as a country for sure.
7: There's a playground near my house with some parallel bars and some, and they're actually not that low. They're pretty high.
10: Miles is going for the next Olympics in Brisbane.
7: And there's some monkey bars. When you see something like that, how tempted are you to just pull over and just flex massively in front of the kids?
8: Watch this, kids,
7: because that is such a skill, you know. Do you ever just do stuff like that when you happen to be around those sorts of things?
14: To be honest, no. Because I'm absolutely petrified that I'm going to hurt myself.
7: Yeah, true. How do you explain that to your coach?
14: Yeah, exactly. I don't think I'd be able to live myself if I did that. So I try and stay off it.
8: Well, you've done us all proud, mate. Fantastic. You are a gold medalist. He won a couple other bronzes by the way. So he's come home with a swag of medals. Mate, as you said, you've got 8 weeks to get ready for the World Championships. Good luck, mate, and thanks for talking to us.
14: Thanks, guys. Appreciate it.
10: Good on you, Jesse.
8: There he is, a boy from Sacred Heart College here in Adelaide, Jesse Moore.
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1: Bo Ryan, Kat and Woodsy.
10: I think it's time to start the show.
1: Triple M Breakfast. Bo Ryan, Kat and Woodsy. Sydney's longest running breakfast team. Just don't ask how.
11: Good morning, Sydney. 2-for-1 Tuesday.
12: Oh, yes.
11: Yes. Still.
13: Number what?
11: Number one.
13: Oh, yeah. On a 2-for-1 Tuesday. Does it get any better than that,
14: brother? Yeah, we are the number one 2-for-1 Tuesday show.
13: Mate, we're the number one Bradbury's.
11: We are number one Bradbury's, and we'll leave it at that.
13: That's it. That's why he's part of our TV commercial.
11: That is. Don't poke the bear. But go to the podcast, and we'll put on what we are actually number one in, thanks to you, Sydney.
13: We love our Sydney listeners, don't we?
11: We don't have time to
13: pat it. Because that's what we've got, baby.
12: Yeah, well, we love the shifties. We love the shifties.
11: We don't have time to pat ourselves on the back because we have time to talk about what we're doing today, which is one of our favourite segments. Older or younger?
13: Oh, yeah, baby.
12: I love this because it's always such a, I don't know, it's almost sometimes it gets scientific.
13: And you know what happens when it gets scientific? That's when the big wood steps up. It's one of my favourite segments.
12: Yeah.
11: Woody, well, you're undefeated.
12: You're actually very good at this.
11: You're undefeated.
13: Surprise, surprise, mother,
12: sometimes
13: you know what.
12: Sometimes your rationale raises a few eyebrows.
13: It does, but it leads to the right answer. Nah, that's right.
11: He's checkmated. I've known Woody a long time and... He plays dumb at the start, but the man...
13: History. When it comes to history, that's when I do my best work, guys. Yeah,
11: history shows that.
12: Yeah. We'll do a geography-based question, and then it falls to pieces. Yeah.
11: Where's Morocco?
12: Morocco?
11: A new study has come out, ladies and gentlemen.
12: Ooh, I love
13: this. What do you got for us? What do you got?
11: You know how we love doing research?
13: The deep dives?
12: What quirky research have you been doing?
11: A dad's diet can affect a baby's health before they're even conceived,
13: the study says.
11: And the headline is, Dad's to Blame for Chubby Babies.
13: Excuse me?
11: Researchers found that the more ultra-processed food, as in like soda and chips, fast food, boxed cereal a dad eats, the heavier the baby will be at birth. And the bigger the love handles will be.
13: Ooh, that explains a little bit for me then, doesn't it? Although it doesn't explain my dad.
12: Oh,
13: it explains where I've got my love handles from.
11: Oh, you don't have
13: my dad must be a big unit then.
12: Well, we can't fact check that, can we?
13: He must have been drinking a lot of soda and a lot of boxed cereal.
12: I just said we can't fact check that.
13: Fact check it. Are you fact checking me, Miss Big Bird?
12: I didn't mean to.
11: Hey.
13: Sorry.
12: I just said we can't fact check that.
13: You need a box of cereal.
11: In Kat's defence, she missaid a few words.
12: I did.
11: But she was looking at you and said the word fat.
13: She was looking at my eyes.
12: I said fact check.
13: You said fat check. No, you fact checked me.
11: Kat, I'm on your team. You said fat check.
13: No, I did, but
12: my words got minced and that is not fair.
13: What does this mean, Reddy? Like, for people listening to the car, I'm going to be looking at Bo. She goes, fat checked.
11: Yes.
13: And then eyes up and down on my body.
12: Yeah, no.
13: What does that mean?
11: No, it's like looking at me.
12: Because we're talking about your dad that we don't know.
13: Yes, I don't know him either.
11: No, it is like saying someone sinned.
13: But then
11: and then Kat looked at me and goes, and what are they, skinny? No one said anything about you being fat.
13: Did she look you up and down as well?
11: Yeah, nothing said about you being fat.
12: Can I just make it very clear, you are one of the fittest blokes I know.
11: Fit doesn't mean anything.
12: No.
13: I have a dad bod.
12: Look. You're not the only one. I call myself. I'm fit fat.
11: Hang on a second. It's not all about you.
13: I think I'm going to leave this studio. I'm going to leave this studio straight to the disabled toilet and look in the mirror.
12: No, we were talking about you and your dad that we don't know. That is my toilet.
11: But before, check myself out. Woodsy brother, you're an alpha male, man.
13: Thank you. Appreciate it.
11: You are what I aspire to be.
13: Because my height.
11: Well, your height, your beard, you're
13: not
11: a man.
13: Not my rig.
11: No, but you're a man's
12: man.
11: Yeah, you are.
13: I have boobies.
11: Doesn't matter, but you're a man's man. You got hair in the right places.
13: Thank you. You are a
11: grown man.
13: Mm. Love you, bro.
11: And you are big, tall, strong. And when you're a kid, you're like, and you're looking at, and you go, I want to be a man one day. You're picturing you.
13: That's it.
11: But you train hard, right? You eat well. But you might have, are you saying you got little love handles?
13: Well, no, I got a little, but I'm a man that doesn't know his dad.
11: Oh, shit. Look at what you have done, Kat.
12: I can't tell you how much I regret it.
11: No, but I'm on your team, Kat. You didn't mean it. It was just the word you said.
12: Well, no, I didn't even mean to say it.
13: I have been fat shamed.
11: You have been.
12: No, you really didn't.
11: No, mate, you have been fat checked.
13: Fat checked.
11: Roll Ryan's wheels. All right, 5:45 a.m., we read three names, Jake Simpson, Joe Buarka, and Mark Simmons. First person to call back receives a key. Guess what? Someone's called back. He's got us live now. He gets the key, Jake Simpson.
14: What's happening now, Aiden?
13: On you, Jakey boy.
11: What's happening, man? What's happening? You got a key.
14: Oh, thanks, man. I appreciate it. Thanks, heaps.
11: Yeah, well, hey. Anyone can win. You've got to be in it to win it. You've got to text Bo to 0457101049. Good on you, Jake. Keep your fingers crossed, toes, whatever else you got, mate. And good on you. Good on you, buddy. Well, How good's that? Simple as that.
12: I know.
13: He was in too. Just snuck in.
11: Hey, the three of us are going to be in the car together this Thursday.
13: Oh,
11: because
13: we're doing
11: the show live and dangerous out and about in the Mazda BT50. All three of us.
12: So
11: from 5:30 a.m.
13: I can't wait
11: till 9 a.m. I love it when we do road trips.
13: Oh, yes.
12: So for 4 hours, the three of us are in one car together.
13: Three and a half.
12: I have my reservations about.
13: What's wrong with you?
12: I'll be honest with you.
13: Why?
11: Surprise, surprise.
12: Well, I mean, we all know Bo Ryan very well, and putting him in a car for 4 hours straight with us, a loaded car, is like trapping a raccoon in a pantry.
13: I've never done it before. I've been lucky enough. I can't wait to get in the car with a big fella.
12: It is chaos. Do you remember when we had, well, I had to have Bo Ryan in my car to do a road trip to the Hunter Valley at the start of the year.
13: Oh, that was a nightmare.
12: It was 2 hours. So this is actually adding 2 extra hours on top of that 2 hours I experienced. So much so my anxiety before he got in the car, I had to set some very clear rules.
13: Okay.
12: If you don't remember this so well, our boss actually filmed me telling you the rules of the road trip.
15: Rule one.
16: You get one pissed off.
15: Rule two.
16: I control all the music.
15: Rule three.
16: Stories can only be told once and elaborated on my discretion.
12: All of those rules were broken by about 7 minutes as we got into the car.
11: How was the piss break broken?
12: Well, I had to enforce that. We ended up getting 2 breaks.
11: I stopped to get shoes for you.
12: And I did love that.
13: What do you mean?
11: We went past Adidas and got her shoes.
13: Oh.
11: Because I had to get some footy boots for my daughter.
13: Like freebies for her.
11: Freebies, cool.
13: Oh, come on.
12: Yeah, I mean, he had to get footy boots for his daughter and he wanted me to stop and he wanted me to do blockies around. And he then offered to buy me shoes as well for me and Puffy, which we loved. So
11: I couldn't touch the music. Yep. That was a problem.
12: Well, no, he was on the phone to his dad for the first half an hour.
11: I love my dad. You know I love my dad.
12: So we had to turn the music down.
13: But wasn't that just after the Alex Volkanovski fight? Like, you were pretty pumped.
12: And then we heard every minute of that whole experience. And then he called his other mate about the fight.
13: Yep.
12: Then he called his dad back about the fight, about their previous conversation.
11: I took my mate Ads who couldn't make the fight.
12: Then he called Volk's manager to talk about the fact he's been talking about
11: what
12: the fight.
11: Great fight.
12: By about an hour and 45 minutes into the journey after the second piss stop,
13: finally we're allowed
12: to listen to music.
13: You know what the problem is? I think you're the problem, Kat. Once you put rules on a kid, like, you know when you give kids rules, they want to break it?
11: They want to just break it.
13: You had too many rules on the big man.
12: Okay, well, I noticed you took off very quickly when there was the option to take him home.
13: I'm playing chess. You're playing checkers, darling.
12: Yeah, you took off very, very quickly. He was looking for you. You know who got stuck with him? Soprano.
13: Yeah, how'd that end up?
12: And then how did that end up, Bo Ryan?
11: Well, Soprano, at the time, I thought he was just enjoying himself. And I'm like, mate, why are you doing 160? I didn't realise you wanted to get home so quickly.
13: Oh, mate.
11: But that was going well until we got pulled over for a little...
13: highway patrol.
11: I said, use Waze, because then you know where the cops are. He goes, bro, hey, tell me, I tell you, I use a map.
12: He's not Luigi.
11: Anyway, he uses the maps. Surprise, surprise, he was doing a little bit over. Maybe he's doing 119. Give or take.
12: Soprano was doing 140 because he wanted to get home very quickly.
11: Anyway, the copper got him, right?
13: Yep.
11: And I said, Soprano, leave this to me. So the guy walks over.
13: I don't think that's going to be a good
11: idea. The guy walks over and goes, hey, mate, look, your license and all this and Sopranos, you know, arrivederci and all that. And I said, oh, excuse me, mate, sorry, buddy. He was trying to get me back to work, and then the copper goes, am I talking to you, champ?
13: Oh, you got champ. You got champ.
12: I love this.
11: and then he lost 3 extra points.
13: Oh.
12: I'm sorry. Thursday, we're going to need 2 support cars, and we're going to need to tow a Portaloo, because I am not going to last the 4 hours in this car together with Bo Ryan. Good luck, and save our souls.
13: Oh.
15: Watch all the best bits of Bo Ryan, Cad, and Woodsy on Instagram. Follow at Triple M Instagram. Well, you can tell by the way he knows his sport. He's a sports report, and here's his report. Woodsy's sports report.
12: Woodsy, there'll be an official announcement a bit later on, but what do we know so far?
13: Yeah, it's right, Kat. Obviously, yesterday, Laurie Daly had the announcement that he will be stepping down as Origin coach for New South Wales Blues. And I'm happy for Loz. He's gone out a winner. A lot of talk and, you know, Jesus, the amount of scrutiny that you get under.
11: But good on him.
13: Good on him. I'm so happy. Like, people had said it was his sickness, his health was, you know, deteriorating, which was completely false. But He's gone out a winner, and I'm proud of him. But now
11: he's a good man, Laurie Daly.
13: When someone goes out, someone else has to come in. And look, it hasn't been announced yet, but it's all but reported. Matt King will be announced as the new New South Wales Blues coach starting from next year. Look, he's been part of the system. They will announce it on the New South Wales Rugby League YouTube. I think it's a YouTube channel, and then it'll be followed by a press conference afterwards.
11: Today?
13: Yeah, today, just a little bit later on this, in this morning. Look, Matty King's been around the side since, I think, 2023. He was there in the Michael Maguire setup, did a couple of seasons with Laurie Daly. So he knows a lot of the players. I can tell you that there was talk that it could maybe be Boyd Cordner. There was a lot of speculation. Ivan Cleary, knowing that Ivan was going to, this next season's going to be his last at Penrith. I don't mind the New South Wales sort of saying, all right, you know, Laurie, you still, you know, Ivan, you're still coaching Penrith, so we don't really want to take you out of that system, because Origin's a different beast. Like, you can win premierships throughout the season, but you know, Bo, like, your great mate's Brad Fittler. You've seen the roller coaster of that 6-week period of what Origin's like.
11: Well, you look, Brad Fittler is one of the most measured, balanced people I've
13: ever
11: seen.
13: He's one of the calmest people I've ever met.
11: And even, I mean, look, it's hard to say the name, but even Billy Slater's a measured person, bro. And you see what happens to them.
13: Oh, yeah.
11: You see the scrutiny. Laurie Daly. Right, has been through everything. You saw what happened. It's confusing to me because it's how long's Matt King signing for?
13: 2 years, Matt King signing for.
11: Okay, good on him, Matt King. He's been at the Roosters a long time, and Matt King, in my opinion, played in New South Wales' best era.
13: He was unbelievable.
11: But the whispers don't go away about Ivan Cleary retiring from Penrith and then taking the New South Wales job. So this just shows that that's not happening.
13: It could also move that maybe Ivan wants to do the Australian job.
11: But it feels like, Ivan Cleary can do whatever he wants.
13: Oh, mate, four premierships, you name it, and someone will take him.
11: Good on you, Matt King. We'll try and get him on.
13: You know the big thing I'm looking forward to is that he's great mates with Billy Slater. They won premierships.
11: Who is Matt King?
13: Matt King. They won premierships down in Melbourne. They've got a tight-knit. I cannot wait to see what the Origin brings out in both these mates, because you know what it's like.
12: Do know what it's
13: this
12: like.
13: This is going to be so exciting. Come
11: all
13: Origin
11: roads
13: time.
11: Lead back to Billy Slater.
13: Yeah. Oh, yeah, baby.
17: We must find another brain. You're crazy.
18: It's time to test the statistical knowledge of Sydney's Brains Trust with a guy that's the complete opposite of a genius. It's time for Bo. Knows.
12: Always a wonderful prize attached to Bo Knows. You could score yourself a $200 voucher to spend at the Meat Man Wholesale Meats Norellan if you get this correct.
11: Great joint. Today's question. Stat. 42% of Aussies say this is the most annoying thing on a road trip. Ooh. What is it? Ooh. I'm coming to you, Kat, because you're a road trip connoisseur.
12: Yeah, too many stops. I want to just get there. And you know what? Even it's when you're traveling with kids, and I used to do this as a kid too, where you'd stop and then your mum would go, do you need to go to the toilet? No, I'm fine. And then 30 minutes, mum, need to go to the toilet. Well, why didn't you go back there? Why didn't need to go then?
11: That's right.
13: Question for you. What was old matey like on the road trip?
12: For our two-hour trip to the Hunter Valley, if he could have asked for 5-piece stops, we would have had to do it.
13: Jesus.
11: I really enjoyed spending time with you in the car, Kat.
13: Sounds like you were a bird.
12: But you're on the FaceTime. You're on FaceTime to everyone the whole time.
11: Because I was... Okay.
13: He was excited.
11: it was summer, right? And she's got, you know, a car, the Impala or whatever it is. It's hot in there as it is. I don't know what she sets the temperature at, because I don't want to go into this temperature chat.
12: It was at 21.
13: Did he take his clothes off?
12: He had his shirt off the entire time, FaceTiming
11: the
12: people.
11: The leather was hot.
13: Oh, yeah, right? You're sticking to it, bro.
11: I was sticking to it. Yeah. Man. I'm talking to my dad about the Volk fight, one of the greatest fights of all time. And I was about to tell him that I'm here with Kat, and Kat is, like, I love spending time with her. As I stopped FaceTiming my dad to go to talk to Kat, who's talking to Josh Puffy, who's sitting next to her, our AP, I started listening to what they're saying.
13: What were they talking about?
11: They were talking about me, mate.
13: Oh.
11: And how much of a problem I am. And I was about to commend them. Like, you can't win.
13: At least there's no secrets.
11: Well, they will whisper it.
13: No. Geez.
12: You know, if we have a problem, we say it to
11: my
12: you.
11: My exact words, I think the exact words, because I was on FaceTime, nothing home, but he goes, oh, put Kat on. Because, you know, he knows how I feel about Kat and Josh Aaron. And as I go to pen it to him, they were finishing, they're like, yeah, you were right about him. To each other.
13: Oh, geez.
12: We actually weren't even talking about him, but then he thought we were, so then we just carried on with
13: it. The insecurity kicks in.
12: Yeah, I know, the insecurity kicks in, and then he thought we were talking about him, so then we thought, this is a bit of fun.
13: Oh, that's the best.
11: Now you're not even talking about me. 42% of Aussies say this is the most annoying thing on a road trip. Cat says too many stops.
13: As in we stops or any stops?
12: Just too many. It's usually we stops.
13: Yeah, the we stops are torture.
11: Incorrect. If you think you know what it is, 42% of Aussies say this is the most annoying thing on a road trip. What is it? Let's go to our first caller, Ben from Belrose. Welcome to the show.
19: G'day, guys. Love your work.
12: It's Ben.
11: Appreciate you, mate. Appreciate you. You are live and dangerous, Benny. What do you think it is?
19: It's the road trip to the snow. You're absolutely hangry. And you get your favourite fast food joint, the burgers slop together, the fries are lukewarm, and the drinks are just a bucket of ice and a bit of flavouring, you know?
12: Yeah, like syrup at the bottom.
19: So underwhelming. You just go, what did I spend $70 on that for? Sorry, kids.
13: I love me burgers slop together, man. That's the best.
12: I know what you mean, though. When they're all misshapen.
19: It doesn't resemble a photo. It's just
13: do you mean soggy chips? Yuck.
12: Soggy chips. And, like, you know when the burger almost looks like Venetian blinds? Oh, like it's been creased?
13: That's the best. Oh, yum.
11: Ooh. You had me at Venetian.
13: I know. I'm just trying to picture it right now. Oh.
11: You had me at blind.
13: Oh, yes. You had me at soggy.
11: Oh, Benny boy. All right, Benny says pulling into a fast food joint and the food as well.
13: Absolute rubbish.
12: I reckon it's 90%.
13: Yeah.
11: Incorrect. Good on you, Benny.
13: On you, Benny.
11: Feels good getting calls from up that way. Belrose.
12: Yeah, it's good. We've got great Northern Beaches listeners.
13: We've actually got heaps.
12: Yeah.
11: We should do a show from up there.
12: We imagine should.
11: That. We keep saying
12: let's
11: that.
12: Do a Gascock from up there at some stage.
11: Yes. No. Okay. No. Let's do a show from up there.
13: Yeah. Okay. Everyone together.
12: How about we do a show as the Gascock?
11: No.
12: Okay.
13: All three of us Gascock again?
11: Yeah, if yes. Okay,
12: yeah,
11: sorry.
12: You know what I mean? Like we run on the beach.
11: We're just together.
12: We're together doing the show together.
11: Together.
13: Three keepers.
12: And then we happen to do the Gascock on the Northern Beaches.
11: Yes.
12: Yeah. Okay. Yes.
13: There look at Kitty Cat really pushing hard for the Northern Beaches here.
12: I know, I love it. It's back to my old stomping grounds.
11: I feel like we've been saying this for a while, though, guys.
12: Yeah.
13: Yes, I think we have.
11: Good if our producers were here. All right, let's go to the text line.
13: Or listening.
11: 42% of Aussies say this is the most annoying thing on a road trip. What is it? Trent from Bexley North says backseat drivers.
13: Oh. Could you also say...
11: That's correct.
13: Could you also say your missus telling you directions? That's a backseat driver.
12: Well, that's different, though. She's helping you get where you're trying to go. Yeah, that's not backseat driving.
13: See, the key word you said helping. Yeah, I don't think they're helping.
11: Okay.
13: They ain't helping.
11: Okay.
13: I should have went left 10 minutes ago.
12: But maybe you're not a good listener.
13: Here we go. It's all right. You can always take the woman's side because you are a woman. That's okay.
12: I'm just going from experience. Sometimes people aren't listening turn left here and then.
13: Fair. How was Kat's directions when you were in the car with her? She could drop her?
11: Mate, they kept me in the back with a window like I was in the back of a cop car.
13: Did they have a curtain?
11: I couldn't even. No, they had the glass.
12: It was for your own safety.
11: It was fiberglass. Yep. I couldn't. It was like a sweatbox.
12: You
11: I
12: know the old taxis? How you have the plastic encasement?
13: Did you have your beads there as well?
12: Yeah, I couldn't.

0: So, of course, I'm going to FaceTime people that care about me.
1: I think
0: me.
1: Puffy would have been happy with the no touching.
0: Anyway, backseat drivers. Backseat drivers.
2: Oh, good on you, Trent. You've scored yourself $200.
0: Trent from Punchbowl.
2: To spend at the Meat Manhole Summit.
0: Now, Woodsy, you are the gift that keeps on giving. Considering announced the news recently that you're having a fourth child.
1: Yeah. Feels like
0: congratulations.
1: Doesn't feel that at home.
0: Something's always happening in and around your other children.
1: Brother.
0: And your favourite child, Buster, has apparently...
1: Did me dirty.
0: Well, he's done you dirty.
1: He's done me dirty. So this is a bit of a... A lot of parents that do weekend sport will relate with me here. Mm. So on Saturday morning, we wake up and the condition's not good.
0: Pissing down rain.
1: Checking the apps, sort of thinking, I just don't mind if it does get cancelled sport today. You know that feeling?
0: I said it to a few. It was my son's last soccer game and I said, look, is it bad that I was sort of praying for rain?
1: Oh, and because where we were playing, right, so we're playing at this park. It's called Todd Park. It's at Blakehurst. So it's like at the start of the season, Kat, the grass is sensational. By the end of it, because soccer's on it, rugby league, it's a mud bowl.
2: It's torn up.
1: It's a mud bowl.
0: And it's rock hard in summer.
1: That's it. And then where the try lines are at each end, that's where the dirt patches are. So I had a little conversation. We get to the park with Buster. So Sarah's walked off with the other kids. I said, hey, big boy. I said, mate, today, right, you know, when you make your tackles, just don't worry about tackling blokes to the ground or tackling the kids to the ground. Just hold them up. Like, get them in tight. When you run, just try to stand there. And if you get an opportunity, offload. And if you make a line break and score a try, run to the try line, but just put the ball down with two hands. But he didn't understand why I was saying it, because I didn't want him to get dirty.
2: Oh.
1: Because he's got to come in the car after the footy game.
2: We have to tarp the car like Dexter every time you get in there.
1: Oh, mate, it's shocking. And just quietly, Sarah cleaned the car the day before, so I didn't want to get in more trouble off the boss.
0: Yeah, you can't win.
1: Mate, I cannot win. And if there's one I'm going to please more, I'm going to please my wife.
0: Go.
1: Because my son, he still gets me in trouble.
0: Amen.
1: So he scores one try at the start of the game, and I was proud of him. Like, he made a little bit of a break. And he ran underneath the post, put it down two hands. It's like, yeah, he's listening. How good's this? Then in the last quarter, so he's done all the work. He hasn't got too dirty. He's got a little bit on the shorts and the legs, as you expect when you dive on the ground. Yeah, very selfish. He doesn't listen to his old man. Makes a break in the last quarter, probably a couple of minutes to go. And where the try line is, the parents have to stand behind it. Yes. So you got to watch the game from behind. These new rules with the junior
0: league. Yeah, I like that. They keep everyone away from it, yeah.
1: And in the in-goal area, so where the kids put the ball down to score, there's this one big mud puddle. And it's not underneath the post. It's probably like 5 to 10 metres just to the left of the post.
0: Yeah, where you don't want to score.
1: Where you don't want your kids scoring. And then I'm with a couple of other dads. We're standing right behind it. Buster makes a break down the side of the field. He gets into the clear by himself. And as he goes, like, he can just put the ball down underneath the post. He, like, locks eye with me when he's running with the ball under his arm. And then as he's sort of looking, you can just see a little smirk on his face. And he just goes and slides straight through the mud. And all I can think is, you little shit.
2: He's your son.
1: Oh.
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8: Oh my God, Becky, what is older?
9: So,
10: what is older?
11: What is older?
10: What is older?
12: Very simple game. I'd say this is top tier game. We love this game. I give you two options. You just have to guess.
13: Oh, Kat, this is one of the great games. This is what I've been looking forward to.
12: You're very good at it.
13: Every Tuesday morning, baby. Two for one Tuesday.
12: You're very good at it.
14: Two for one Tuesday, Woodsy. And still.
12: And yeah, still. Baby.
14: Undefeated.
12: I like to do a practice round with you two, and then we get the listeners involved.
14: Of course. How many okay. How many practice
13: we're
14: rounds?
13: We're going to get one, me and you.
12: You only get one.
13: But we're together on the next one. You always go against me.
14: I'm always with you, mate.
13: No, we've got to go
12: together. Well, you're the support person for everyone.
14: Yes.
12: So you pick
13: and choose. He's my support man.
12: No, no, he has to be. Has to float between.
14: I'm a Labrador.
12: He's a support guy. Yeah.
14: Rough.
12: All right, here we go. This is between you two, though. What is older, Richard Wilkins, Dickie, or the Logie Awards?
14: Hang on a second. Hang on a second. Who's older out of Richard Wilkins or the Logies?
12: Or the Logies.
14: Well, Richard Wilkins is about 80.
13: Oh.
12: Is
13: he 80?
12: He's not 80. Is he?
14: Is Richard Wilkins, he's 80-something.
12: No, he's not.
14: Richard Wilkins.
13: They reckon he can't go too close to the candles just in case his face falls off.
14: Oh, come on now.
13: You didn't like that one?
14: No. Nah, you know,
13: that was a joke.
14: One thing about Richard Wilkins, man, I respect longevity.
13: He's
14: been in the game a very long time.
12: Oh, mate, and if you can hold your position, that's half the battle.
14: I know, but he is definitely 80-something.
12: He's not 80-something.
13: I'm going to go Richard Wilkins is older
14: than
13: Logies.
14: Well, hang on, but the Logies is, yeah, well, if Richard Wilkins is 84...
12: He's not 84.
14: Well, what is he?
12: He's not even close. He wouldn't even be 70.
14: Are Richard you Wilkins.
13: You're
12: isn't
13: joking.
14: He was 70 when I started the footy show.
12: Is he?
14: I think so.
12: Yeah. Oh, come on. He looks all right if that's
14: he looks
12: the truth.
14: Fantastic.
13: I reckon he's in between 70 to 80, Richard.
14: I think
12: is he?
14: I think he's close to 80.
13: Dickie's going to be that old.
14: I actually think he's 80.
12: I need to figure out what moisturised because I'm sorry. He does not look 80.
13: Him and Carlos together on that show was great. I love them two together.
14: Thoughts impress the channel. Nice.
12: Anyway, not the point. Okay. What is older?
14: So let's go through it. The Logies.
13: What is older?
14: I want to say the Logies, man, has only, and I don't know, but I feel like the Logies only started in, I want to say the 90s.
13: Yep. Or, I reckon the 70s is the Logies started.
14: I reckon Logies, 80s earliest, or 90s. Richard Wilkins was born in like 1940.
13: I reckon probably the 50s, 1950s, I reckon,
14: Dickie. Okay, I'm going to lock it in. I reckon.
13: I'm with you. I think it's Dickie.
14: I reckon Dickie is 40 years older than the Logies.
13: Here we go.
14: About 86.
13: I've got a text from Tim Dingle.
12: No, don't let it ruin.
13: No, he's going to tell me how old Richard is.
12: No. Well, we don't want that. That's going to ruin
13: But we don't
12: it.
13: Know how old the Logies is.
12: Yeah, but what's your answer?
14: Richard Wilkins is 87, I'm going to say.
12: No, he's not 87.
14: How old is he?
13: 67, 67.
14: He's not 67, mate. He was 60 when I started. Okay. I'm going to say Richard Wilkins.
13: I'm saying Dickie. I've been saying Dickie.
14: I'm going to say Richard Wilkins is 89 years old, and I'm going to say the Logies is about 48 years old.
12: Okay, well, you are correct in that Dickie is older than the Logies, but you're wrong about his... So
14: how old's the Logies?
12: The Logies was first presented in 1959.
14: What?
13: So can I say
14: hang on, what?
12: Yep.
14: How old's that?
12: So 59...
14: Oh, geez, that's a bit of maths. 59, 50...
13: 66, 67.
12: 67.
13: Can I say what Tim Dingle said? How old?
12: Yeah. Tell me how old.
13: So Tim Dingle from Oakdale said Dickie Wilkins is 72 years old.
12: I think he's right because he was born 1954.
13: Bang.
14: Hang on. The Logies is 67.
13: 67.
14: 67. And what, Richard's 87?
12: No, 72.
14: 72?
12: Yes.
14: Jeez. That's like, you know when you ask those people, oh, how old are you? Man. And those people that stay 40 forever?
13: Yeah.
14: I met Richard Wilkins and he was 72.
13: Really?
14: And that was when I started the footy show in 2009.
13: He keeps updating his Wikipedia page.
12: Man, he's done well with the hair because the hair is that natural hair. Be honest, honestly,
14: yeah, it's natural
12: is that
14: hair.
12: His hair?
14: No, he looks great.
12: Yeah,
13: what about
14: I'm not
13: the face?
14: Saying, guys, I'm not saying he doesn't look great. He's a good. He looks great. He looks good.
13: He looks phenomenal
14: for his age of mid 80s.
12: He's not mid 80s. He's 72.
13: Mate, for 72, he's looking smick too.
14: Mate, for 82, he's looking all right.
12: No, yeah. Oh my god.
14: For 72, he's not looking good.
13: Are we celebrating his 80th this year?
14: For 72, I don't reckon he's looking good.
12: 1-3-3-5-3. Would you like to play What Is Older versus Woods? And good luck
14: to you. I think
12: he's
14: up for a Logie too.
12: Bo will be the floating
14: person at the Logies.
12: Guest in the background, helping or very much not helping, however you see fit. 1-3-3-5-3. Good morning, Hayden from Hillsdale.
9: Good morning.
12: All right.
13: Big Hados, ready to fire up or
12: exactly.
13: What?
14: Double H.
12: Hayden, you are...
9: Yeah, bring it.
13: Oh, let's go, you big unit.
12: Here we go. You're against Woodsy. Our Bo will be floating around in the background.
14: I'm with you, mate.
12: What is older, chess or the Vikings?
13: Ooh.
12: The game of chess.
13: You know what? Chess. I'm going to say chess because they use, like, castles in it. Queens, kings, and bishops.
14: That's not a bad...
13: They're before the Vikings.
14: Wait, that's actually not a bad way of thinking.
9: Why don't you say Vikings, then?
13: Hayden, me, brother. You can go with me.
14: Vikings seems too easy. Vikings seems too easy, Hayden.
13: What do Vikings live in?
14: Huh? Whatever. Boats. Vikings live
12: yeah,
14: in...
12: Yeah, castles. Ships, caves.
14: Vikings live in whatever
12: yeah,
14: village
12: whatever
14: they're pillaging.
12: They, mm.
9: Castles. Whatever they pillaged, they lived in.
14: Yeah, wherever
12: I don't
14: they,
12: think a Viking lived in a castle.
13: Or not.
12: I don't think so.
14: I didn't say that.
13: I said
12: no,
13: that.
12: No, Woodsy did.
14: In a castle. Mate, well, if they... Well, they're,
13: or
14: Vikings
13: Viking,
14: are in a
13: is
14: ship.
13: Is a Viking a pawn?
14: Now, a Viking is in a ship, mate, and they're turning up, and whatever is
12: and
14: in front
12: pillaging.
14: Of them, they're taking.
13: They're trying to knock down the castles.
14: No, they're taking it, and they're living in it. They're pillaging, et cetera, et cetera. I'm with you, Hayden. I'm going with you, Hayden.
12: Here. Okay, Woodsy. Chess is older than the Vikings.
13: Woods is playing chess, not checkers here.
12: So older by 200 years.
13: Oh, really?
12: Well, yes.
14: Give it to us.
12: So the Vikings became... Actually, the Vikings became some of chess's most enthusiastic players.
13: Oh, wow.
12: So the Vikings took up chess, but the Viking age began in 793 CE. Chess originated in India around 600 CE.
13: What CE?
14: What? In India? What?
12: Mm.
14: In 600?
12: 600.
14: What CE?
12: I have no idea.
13: Isn't it BC?
14: Well, there's before Christ.
12: Yeah, what's
14: CE? BC AD, now there's India CE. Chennai.
12: I don't know. I'm just going off the information
13: Chennai
12: I have.
13: Super Kings. That's the IPL.
12: Yep.
14: Well, how's that?
13: Bowling, Shane.
14: Not hard.
12: All right. That is one to Woodsy.
13: Oh, there you go. Common era.
12: All right. Common era.
13: From the producers.
12: I still don't know what that means.
13: They are listening. Yes.
12: Bugs Bunny versus Mickey Mouse. What is older? Who is
9: Mickey
12: older?
9: Mouse,
13: yeah,
9: I reckon.
13: I'm with Hados here. It's Mickey Mouse.
12: Okay,
13: sure.
12: He got in first.
13: Mickey Mouse is black and white. Bugs has got some colour.
14: Mickey, let's leave race out of this.
13: No, but I'm just saying, like they did in black and white TV.
14: Oh, sorry.
9: Well, no, that's racist.
14: Hey, but Mickey sounds too easy, Hayden, man.
13: What's up, Dark?
14: Mickey sounds too easy. All right, go.
13: I'll go Bugs in.
12: Yeah, because Haydo's gotten in earlier, so he is correct.
13: Yeah, because it's black and white TV. Ew.
12: Yep, so debuted in 1928. Bugs Bunny followed in 1938, so 10 years difference.
13: Well done, Haydos.
14: Both from
12: okay,
14: India?
12: This is one from one, not from India.
9: I'm going.
12: All right, this is a tiebreaker. What is older, the English alphabet or the plague?
14: Oh, jeez. Aiden, I'm not going to
9: alphabet?
13: I'm not I was going to go the plague. I was going to go the plague because that's like CE era, isn't it?
14: No.
13: Common era.
9: I'm pretty sure they knew how to speak when the plague was around.
13: Oh, so. I don't know.
14: But English, brother.
13: That was
14: English.
13: Latin. That was Latin, wasn't it, back then?
14: We're talking Hebrew.
13: Hebrew.
14: We're
13: Hebrews.
14: Talking Hebrew. English language.
13: Hayden speaks.
9: Derivative of English, isn't it?
14: The plague. The plague.
12: What was your answer, Woodsy? You said the plague. Woodsy, once again, you are correct. The plague came first, and they were using Latin at the time during the plague.
13: I was
12: right. Yes, they were using a version of Latin, the Latin alphabet. So English didn't, yes.
14: What part of the world?
13: Yeah, the Latins.
12: What, yeah, Jerusalem? The Latins.
13: Yeah, the Latins. I got it right.
14: Pig Latin in Jerusalem.
13: Told you.
12: There you go. Aiden, you get a participation award, but the Big Woods, once again, victorious.
13: Oh, yes.
14: So you guys have a lot of fun at my expense because I go to the bathroom a lot.
12: A lot. It's a lot.
13: Do you what?
14: Because I have a favourite toilet here. Mm. Well, I have a toilet here, full stop.
13: But once you break that seal, we lose you, bro.
12: We lose you a lot.
14: Sometimes I go in there to regroup.
13: Okay. Like affirmations or?
14: Well, more if you're an eagle, it's hard to be surrounded by pigeons. Okay. Right? So I don't know whether to be a pigeon or just remain an eagle.
12: Okay.
13: What if you're a budgie?
12: So you go close yourself in a cage.
14: No, I go and talk to myself. Look.
12: Okay.
14: There are a few bathrooms on this level, but I have my favourite one, you know.
13: Yeah, that one, you know, cubicle. One?
12: It's the standalone.
14: Oh, yeah. It's the standalone one opposite the men's, okay? It's not the women's, it's not the men's, it's mine.
13: It's your office. Opinion. I reckon it's your office.
14: Here. And I don't think anyone uses it. I definitely know no one uses it before 8:30 a.m. Mm. So I come in here, we get in here early, might go to the bathroom early for the first time, maybe 5 a.m, and in and out between the show. Yesterday, towards the end of the show, right at the back end of the show, I go in there, and because we're focused on the show, we're having a lot of fun and whatnot, I realise quite late that there is no toilet paper in there.
13: Ooh, like as in the one you just pull off the side.
12: Yeah, problematic, because...
13: And that's pretty thin toilet paper too,
14: yeah.
13: Eh?
14: Yeah, yeah, and it's, I'm like, oh, hang on, I'm the only person who uses this bathroom.
12: I don't think you are.
14: There was toilet paper in here earlier. Yeah. I'm like, what the... So, first things first, I need to get some toilet paper.
13: Are you mid-Edgar?
14: No, but I'm, you know...
12: Thinking about it?
14: I'm in a tricky position.
13: So what's happening? Like I don't...
14: I'm in a position where I need toilet paper.
12: Yeah. Right?
13: So you're mid-Edgar, or you finish Edgar.
14: I'm just in a position where I need it.
12: Okay.
13: Oh, jeez.
14: And I open the door and I peek around, right? There's no one around.
13: Pants around the ankles?
14: Not around the ankles, but not around the ankles.
12: Yeah, precarious position.
14: Around the sort of... Not between the knee and the ankle.
13: Yeah. The little chipolata just hanging out.
14: Between, like, when a little kid pisses at the urinal.
13: Yes, I know all about that.
14: And I pull my pants up because I'm not going to run around naked. And I look out and I see all these desks and offices down towards the end of where what I think my toilet is.
13: Yeah.
14: Which are empty.
13: I know where you're saying, yeah.
14: And I see a box of tissues.
13: Ooh.
14: And I look out and I can't see a camera. And I'm like, if I make a quick dash here, this didn't happen.
13: What is the time again?
14: I'm running out of time. The time is irrelevant. I just need the tissues.
13: Okay.
14: So I sprint to the desk, grab the box of tissues off whoever owns that desk or office, and make it back just in time in my toilet.
12: Okay.
13: And you use those tissues to rub the...
14: 100%. Those tissues are now my toilet paper.
12: We're essential. Yeah, okay.
14: Meanwhile, I'm in there.
13: Very
14: I get
13: thin.
14: Three knocks on the door.
13: Yep.
14: First one is from Puffy, our EP, because every time I go to the bathroom, he bangs on the door like he's Raptor Squad.
12: Yeah, but he's trying to get you back on air.
14: The second knock is usually a person who wants to use it that knocks and tries to open it, but doesn't say anything, even though it's clearly locked because it's got a red latch.
13: Yep.
14: And then the third one is always definitely Puffy again.
13: Again, yeah.
14: Right?
13: The control police.
14: So I have an idea.
13: Okay.
14: Because it's a situation.
13: Yeah, it's a massive situation.
14: It is my toilet.
13: It is, yeah. I don't know.
12: It isn't your toilet.
14: I've never seen anyone else use it.
12: Oh, I have. I've had to change in there once, and the skid marks were so appalling that I've never been in there since. So I'm happy for you to have the toilet.
13: So you don't clean up your skiddies.
14: That's not me. Hang on, that's not me.
12: You said you're the only one using it. So if you're the only one using it, they belong to you.
14: Hang on, you've been working here for years.
12: This has happened in the last year and a half.
13: Okay.
14: I've been away a lot.
12: But you're always in the toilet.
14: Listen. I have an idea, all right? And I think it's a really good idea.
13: All right, let's go. Tell me.
14: And I'm going to do it next.
12: Okay.
13: What are you going to do?
11: Watch all the best bits of Bo Ryan, Cad and Woodsy on Instagram. Follow at Triple M Instagram.
12: Oh, who would have thought it? Bo Ryan might be in the toilet again.
13: Oh, surprise, surprise.
12: Oh, at least this time we've sent his phone in with him. Maybe this is what we do from now on. Yes. We just make sure he has some kind of recording device.
13: Yeah,
12: so and we can actually reach him.
13: He can do it live from the Brasco.
12: Yeah, Bo, are you on your toilet again?
15: No, I'm not, guys. Surprise, surprise.
13: Ooh.
15: I'm actually taking things into my own hands.
12: What are you doing?
13: Yeah, what does that mean?
15: Well, you know how I said I had an idea?
12: Mm-hmm.
15: Jeez, it's all happening here. Hey, guys, how are you? Yep, we're doing a live radio show, mate. Try and stay out of short. Thank you.
13: It's radio, mate. It's not live filming, chat.
15: No, but some salespeople just walked past.
12: Okay. Really?
15: I am currently, professionally, taking things into my own hands.
13: Yes.
15: Right? Considering no one else uses the toilet that is mine.
13: Yeah.
15: I am putting official signage on it right now.
13: Okay.
15: It should have been done a long time ago.
13: Like when we say official, like what we...
12: Well, what are you writing?
13: Yeah.
15: Well, Bo's toilet in capitals with a Sharpie.
13: Okay, so can you put Bo Ryan's toilet?
12: Yeah, well, Sharpie, no one will know which Bo it is unless you put Bo Ryan.
13: There's a lot of Bo's in this building. We need a Bo Ryan.
12: Make it really clear.
15: I think this is double-sided boob tape. Jesus. Okay. Who would have thought? Oh, jeez. It sounded like a good idea at the time. Here we go. Bo's toilet.
13: Bo Ryan's toilet.
15: Can I write Bo Ryan's toilet?
13: Yes, please.
15: Oh, yeah, because there's so many other Bo's that work here.
12: Yep.
13: There's a lot of Bo's. Mm-hmm. I know three.
15: I'll give you 10 minutes to name one.
13: Bo Chris. Bo Ryan.
12: Yeah.
13: Bo John.
12: Bo Paluski.
15: Okay. Bo Ryan's toilet. All right. I'll change it. Bo's. So Bo... crossed out the S, it looks like a dollar sign. Bo Ryan's toilet, not to be used by anyone else.
13: How big is your piece of paper?
15: A5. Not to be used by
13: A3.
15: Anyone else ever except... And I will have a little bit more paper because I've run out of room.
12: You're going to need like a football banner.
15: And there will be a list of people who can use this toilet.
12: Well, who can use the toilet?
13: So who's using it first?
15: Bo Ryan's toilet, not to be used. Oh, I've left a few words out. By anyone else ever.
13: Okay.
15: Okay, so Bo Ryan can use the toilet, first and foremost. You two peanut heads cannot use the toilet.
13: Okay. I don't go near your skiddies.
12: I wouldn't go, exactly. I've seen that toilet. There is no way I'm going even near the door.
15: The lovely person that let me borrow their tissues yesterday, they can use it.
13: Oh, mm-hmm.
15: One day. Right? And that's it.
13: Okay. Does that list grow?
12: I'll be honest with you. If I saw that sign on the toilet, I actually want to use it now.
13: Yeah.
12: I've never wanted to use it before, but now I want to use it.
13: I want to use the sign to wipe my chiminda.
15: Okay. All right. Well, guys, listen. If you use the toilet, there will be penalties. There will also be a trapdoor and booby traps inside the toilet.
13: Ooh, I like booby traps.
12: Yeah.
15: This will be made into an official plaque, and it will be on here. Oh. If I find out that you two wood ducks use this toilet, there will be consequences.
13: Okay.
12: I feel like it's worth it.
13: Come on, Bowie.
12: Yeah. If we can get you out of it, I mean, that's the main key, is if you're out of the toilet, no one else can use it. So Bo Ryan has taken it upon himself to put a sign on the standalone toilet saying Bo Ryan's toilet.
14: I should have actually, I just wrote it then. And the sign says Bo Ryan's toilet, not to be used by anyone ever. I want to change it already.
12: Okay,
13: what
12: to what?
14: Like, you can use it after 9 a.m. So from 5:30 a.m. till 9 a.m, no one else can use it.
12: Okay, this is going to cause so many dramas.
14: And I actually want it made into a plaque.
13: Yeah,
14: Into a plaque. Guys, can we make it into a plaque like the Gus Wallen Studio one? But can I get it made in platinum, please?
12: In platinum.
13: What's platinum?
14: And the writing in italics.
12: Okay,
13: times,
12: see.
13: Old times Roman, whatever it is.
14: Old times New Roman italics.
13: Yeah, that's
12: this
13: that's
12: is going to be a problem because there's a lot of egos in this building.
14: Is there?
12: There's a lot of egos.
14: Like who?
12: Well, I mean, you've proven yours by actually claiming a toilet. Ooh. And then that's going to upset other egos. Wow. You know what happens in media.
13: Anthony Maroon in the Rush Hour show, massive ego.
12: You can't tell me. Yep. Hindy is going to walk in there, see that thing, and then he's going to make a mockery of that toilet.
14: Hindy might be on the list of people who can use a car.
13: Everyone loves Hindy. He will use it.
12: No, but then you can't.
14: If he's
12: this
14: not
12: is
14: on the list, he cannot
12: drama.
14: Use it.
13: He will be on the list.
12: See, but this is
13: he
12: a problem.
13: You love him.
14: I like him.
12: If people
14: I
12: aren't
14: really
12: on the
14: like
12: list,
14: yeah.
12: they're going to be upset.
14: Hindy will probably,
13: Lou and Judge?
14: One of them will be on the list.
13: What about that bloke, the LP dude, and he's not on it?
14: Definitely
13: no
14: not.
13: Chance in the world.
14: But
13: not
14: don't worry about
13: teamer.
14: That. This, okay, you reckon it's going to cause drama?
12: This is going to cause massive drama
14: Wait
12: in
14: until
12: this office.
14: You see the ring cameras I've got set up in and
13: Ooh.
14: Around there. Not inside the toilet.
13: I think you have that permission, big dog.
14: No, I've got ring cameras around it.
13: Jeez, right? You're a and sicko, a and I love it.
14: And a couple of doorbells. But
12: this is a problem.
14: It might cause drama.
12: Well,
14: it might.
12: And you're going to be known now as that guy.
14: What guy?
12: Well, because we're a pretty down-to-earth
13: he's
12: team,
13: already, he's
12: and then now
13: as that
12: you're
13: guy.
12: Actually up. But now you've really elevated it.
13: Embrace it.
14: Thanks for leaving me stranded, guys.
13: I'm with
12: no,
13: you, man.
12: No, I'm not.
14: You cause workplace drama all
12: what?
14: The time.
12: No, I don't. When?
14: Woods.
12: I reckon I'm probably the most down-to-earth person here.
13: It's like a sauna sometimes, and there's an ice bath.
14: Yeah, touch the aircon.
12: Oh, we had one argument over the aircon because you wanted it 16, and I wanted it at a very reasonable 21.
13: But you know what, Kat? Now I'm too scared to even mention the aircon.
14: That's right.
13: I'm
12: well,
13: too
12: good.
13: Scared to
12: We've
13: mention
12: solved
13: the,
12: that
13: the
12: problem.
13: Heat.
14: If we touch the aircon in controls in here, Kat, it's like we are asking you for a kidney.
12: Well, it just does feel like that because my kidneys are inflamed.
13: I was about to say, I just don't want the Perrys to hit me in the face. Do you know what I'm saying?
12: Now, look.
14: No comment.
12: Perimenopause cannot
13: that's
12: hit you
13: I'm
12: in
13: saying.
12: The face.
14: No, it can't. But,
12: no,
14: you can.
13: But, you're,
12: but I can.
13: That's what I'm saying. Your peri's leaked
14: but there,
13: to that.
14: There was a lot of drama caused by that, Kat, and we stepped back respectfully because you were going red.
13: That's why we have never gone back to it.
14: What about you?
13: Even if it's hot, as I'm leaving my jumper on. I'm not even arguing.
14: Is it petty drama? Are we talking petty
12: Well,
14: drama?
12: I mean, it is pretty petty. If you're putting a sign on the door claiming a toilet in a workplace, that's pretty petty.
13: Well, you know what I hate? I hate when people, like, you know when you go to the fridge here, right? You bring, like, so we all bring our own lunches and stuff like that. Well, Bo, you buy your lunch because you've got money bags. But I hate when I see people's name tag on their actual lunchbox in there.
14: Yeah.
12: Like, oh, really? But
13: like,
12: you're
13: in
12: meant
13: the
12: family
13: department,
12: so
13: if you're bringing it in, it's obviously yours. Like, if it's not mine, I ain't going to touch it.
14: That's right.
12: Yeah, but that you won't touch it. I've seen, there's been incidents in the past.
13: When there's a name on it, I want to touch it.
12: Yeah.
13: Because it's really annoyed me.
14: I'm with you.
13: Don't you reckon?
14: Well, I want to see what's in there.
13: Yeah, exactly.
12: But everyone's
13: right.
12: Tupperware have, looks the same.
13: When there's a name tag on it, you have my attention.
14: What is in that brown bag in there?
13: Yeah.
14: That's got Son Yong-ming written on it. Because I'm loving what I'm seeing in that.
12: 1-3-3-5
14: Some young men.
12: Let's throw it out there. Are you in the same situation as we are?
14: 1-3-3-5-3 What are your petty workplace dramas? Help me out, Sydney. Come on. Cat's out of line again. 1-3-3-5-3 Do you have a workplace drama? Give us a call now.
12: Andrew, what happens in your workplace?
16: Hey, how are you guys?
13: Good.
14: I'm feeling a little bit sad, mate, because my team has left me out to dry.
16: So we have a pescatarian in our office. And so every single day, it's a different type of fish that he heats up in the microwave, The whole kitchen office stinks of just fish.
13: Really?
16: So we end up having to get we bought a new microwave, and then that's for the office, and then he has the old one that just because whatever you were reheating yourself, it just stunk of fish.
13: Yeah, so like, I love the smell of fish.
16: Yeah, so do I, but I don't
12: want
16: my kid tasting like
14: fish.
12: No,
14: well,
12: I agree with that.
14: Does he walk in?
16: Seafood.
14: Wait, does he walk in and go, Mahi Mahi Monday? I'm going to do a trout Tuesday or Wahoo Wednesday?
16: It was like that dirty fish, like mullet and...
12: Rank.
13: The dirtier the better.
12: Like a real oily...
14: Yeah,
12: oh,
14: the cheese shit.
13: Yeah. The cheese on top.
12: Bassa fillets again.
14: Oh, what's that smell? He's doing carp. He's doing his carp again.
13: I wonder if he's got any oysters as well.
14: But oysters are good, bro.
13: Yeah.
12: But at least they got a solution there.
14: Yeah.
12: Maybe we need to get you your own portaloo.
13: Yeah. Oh, for both? No.
14: For me?
12: Yeah.
14: I'm thinking, get me a microwave now. In the toilet.
12: Oh, great. You've just actually created more than a monster, Andrew.
14: Good on you, Andrew. Great idea, mate. I'm going to put a toilet in my, I'm going to put a microwave in my toilet. Let's go to Jeff. Good morning, Jeff, mate. Welcome to the show. You are live, brother.
17: You know, mate, how you going?
14: Good, I'm all right, buddy. What's happening, man?
13: What's your workplace?
17: Seriously, mate, you are, without a doubt, the biggest prima donna I have ever heard.
8: Thank you. Yes, Jeffy.
14: Wow.
17: Mate, Jeff. Seriously, Jeff. Next thing you're going to be asking for pre-tested red Smarties.
13: Oh, oh wow. We keep the red ones away from you, brother.
17: Seriously, mate, that is pathetic.
14: Don't tell him. Mate,
12: he's already made it clear he doesn't like the brown ones.
13: No. Yep.
17: Yeah, mate, seriously, someone's going to have to sort your Smarties out for you now, get your red ones only, and they're going to have to retest them for you before you even eat them.
14: Jeez.
17: Hey, seriously, mate.
14: Come on, you Jeff. Are come on, Jeff. You're on the start, mate. Come on, Jeff. Hey, tell me what you're. Tell me what you really think, Jeff. Hey, come at me, mate.
17: Hey, seriously, mate. Like, how to make friends in a workplace? Hey?
12: Thank you. This is ruining our reputation, Jeff. We're meant to be a down to earth Triple M show.
14: I'm scared to tell Jeff I'm about to get Mick Molloy's driver.
17: Mate, I feel so sorry for Cat and Woodsy working with you, mate, on a daily basis.
13: Oh.
17: I don't know how they do it.
13: Jeff, you are just bringing a tear to my eye, brother.
12: Oh, mate, Jeff.
13: Where have you been my whole life?
14: Jeff, send Jeff some of my red Smarties.
12: Send Jeff Bo Ryan's new toilet.
11: Bo Ryan, Cat and Woodsy. Triple M.
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12: Yeah, thanks to Best Sheds. This would not be possible without them. We have Bo Ryan's brand new Mazda BT50. Yeah, and if you have text Bo to 0457 10 1049, you would be waiting with anticipation to see if we would call out your name.
13: And we've got one of three names right now, and they've got, once their name get called out, they've got 30 minutes to ring us up, and they could win a key.
12: Exactly. So come on. You have to beat them all out.
14: All right, here we go. Who we got, buddy? Are we ready for the names?
12: Yes, go for it.
13: Let's go, brother.
14: All right, first person to call back gets a key. Paul Dengate from Bradbury, Peter Contis from Peakhurst, and Rachel Reed from Engadine. Hey, on Thursday, us three, Bo, Cat and Woodsy, are going to be live, dangerous, in the Mazda BT50 that you... Man, it's like I'm being teased.
13: I can't wait for this.
14: It's like you're I just realised.
12: What?
14: It's like my wife leaving me, right? And then you guys come in and saying I have to hang out with my wife all day.
13: With you for a day.
12: Yeah. For a day? Yep. Hang on, I've only committed to 4 hours.
13: Ooh, 3 hours.
12: Three hours.
14: I committed to the full 24 hours.
12: Did you? In the car, all of us together.
14: Well, what? We're a cards up.
13: We are.
14: Anyway, we're going to be in the car. Yeah. We're going to work out where to go.
13: We're the three best friends.
14: Anyone could ask.
12: Who's in the front?
14: Obviously you.
12: Is it me?
14: Yeah.
12: Great.
14: Of course.
12: But Woodsy's the biggest, so I feel like...
13: That's right. Me and Bo at the back, we'll be having some fun down there, don't you?
12: Actually, maybe I need to be in the back to sort of break you two up.
14: Hey, wherever you want to be, you can be, Kat.
12: Okay. Oh, I get a bit car sick. I'm going to go in the front.
13: Oh, yes, you are.
14: Now you don't know what you want to do.
13: Who's driving this car is what I'm
12: saying. Actually, I don't know who is driving.
14: We'll take turns of driving.
13: Yeah, beautiful. This could be anything.
14: It's a great drive, the Mazda BT50 XT 4x4 to 3-point-something litre diesels, whatever. Anyway, where are we going to go? I'll say where I want to go.
13: Oh, you go.
12: Where do you want to go?
14: I would like to, considering it's Thursday,
12: mm-hmm.
14: I would like to go around the Punch Bowl, Bankstown, Belmore especially area.
13: Yep.
14: Because it's starting to get to that time of year, gang. And you know when the blue and whites come out, it starts to party. I'm talking Joe Bell's, we pull up.
12: I was going to say, I wouldn't mind a breakfast at Joe Bell's.
14: I reckon we have a bit of Manush there. We might even go down and see Gus and see what Marcelo Montoya and a few of the doggies are doing.
13: They reckon there's mad pancakes in that area as well, somewhere floating around. Where? Punch Bowl, Belmore.
14: Where?
13: They're like the best pancakes in Sydney, brother.
14: Where?
13: We've got to check them out. I think it's in Punch Bowl.
14: We'll go get some pancakes.
12: Oh, I love a food tour. You know what happened last time I did a food tour?
13: Yeah, Baked's the joint. They've got the best pancakes in Sydney.
14: We're going to get some manoush.
12: Manoush. We'll love pancakes. This.
13: Yep.
14: Get a fruit cocktail.
13: Ooh, yummy. A couple of coffees.
14: We'll get a fruit cocktail. Go easy on the tail, darling.
13: Oh. Settle.
14: Where do you want to go, Kat?
12: Well, I was going to say Northern Beaches, but that's going to be a very long, heavy
14: but
12: trip.
14: You don't know where it is.
12: What do you mean I grew up there?
13: What do you got across to go to the Northern Beaches?
12: Well, we don't go to the Northern Beaches enough, but...
14: We don't.
12: I like the thought of getting pancakes
14: Give me an area around
12: there. Kirkill.
14: Kirkill's good.
12: Kirkill's nice.
14: Kirkill's good.
12: Well, because I grew up in Avalon. That's a bit far. I get it.
14: Yeah.
12: But Kirkill's a nice in between.
14: Yeah, I like that. Woodsy, where do you want to go?
13: I want to go Eastern Creek.
14: Oh.
12: Eastern Creek.
13: I want to reminisce of the old days going past Wonderland.
12: Wonderland. That brings back good memories too.
13: Oh, man.
14: Yes.
13: I loved it.
14: Actually, I'm starting to think. I'm changing my mind again.
13: Oh, where are you going now, big boy?
14: I don't mind South Cronulla.
13: Oh, yeah. Oh, you guys to pick
12: we
13: up
12: do do,
13: there.
12: We do Cronulla a lot, though.
13: Yeah.
14: Do we do it enough, though?
12: Yeah, I think so.
13: Oh.
14: All right. Okay.
12: And it is, you know what? It is God's country.
14: You know what
12: I agree with that.
14: I'm going to ring Gus Gould in a break and see if we can go down to training as well.
13: Okay.
12: Oh, that'd be amazing.
14: Because they're white hot at the moment.
13: Oh. Isn't it red hot?
14: And Stephen Crichton had a baby as well.
2: Congratulations.
14: Yes, congratulations. Oh. Beautiful little daughter.
2: We're sorry, Kat,
14: we've got to go and take them. We should go down to Belmore. That's our reason.
12: A gift, okay. Right? I'm a actually gift. In agreement with this because I miss Joe Bell. So that was a great morning.
14: You know who's driving?
2: Who?
14: DJ Yalla.
12: Oh, yes.
2: He's back.
12: Oh, hey. I think we might have had a call.
2: Yes, we did.
12: We threw out the three names.
14: Three names were Paul Dengate from Bradbury, Peter Contis from Peakhurst, Rachel Reed from Engadine. While we were paddling and having fun, ladies and gentlemen, boys and girls, Rachel Reed from Engadine's calling.
12: Hey, good
14: yay.
12: Morning.
2: On your
12: range.
14: Hey,
12: good
14: feeling,
12: Rachel.
14: How you feeling, Rach?
3: Oh, great. Just about to start work. Ready for the day.
2: No relation to Brent Reed, are you, Rach?
3: No.
2: Oh, I love you even more, darling. How good's that?
12: Good on you, Rach. You've scored yourself a key to Bo Ryan's brand new Mazda BT50.
14: As of yesterday, we spoke to Dan from Hammondville, who was willing to give up his car, a 2014 Holden Cruze, valued at $6,000 for this rare Pokemon box we have. Because we're playing a little game called
12: Bit of Swap It.
2: Bit of swap it fun.
14: Now, the guys at Swap It have called in. I spoke to them yesterday, Bill, and they've thrown in something extra to level it up. A rare Michael Jordan trading card.
12: Oh, that is, for me, that's massive.
2: That's
12: as a basketball
2: time.
12: Fan.
2: The 90s Chicago Bulls, you can't name a better. Yeah. The GOAT. Okay, come on.
12: As the second best player in the world,
2: turn it up.
12: That is still massive for me.
14: Kat, sit down.
2: So who's number one? Kobe Bryant.
14: We also need to figure out what we're going to do with the item we end up swapping for the Pokemon box and the Michael Jordan card now. So the car, we've been playing Swap It. We had Lego. We had Duff Beer. We
12: Golds.
14: Had Gold Bullion. We are now at a Holden Cruze worth about $6,000. But we need to work out what we're going to do with the item that we end with that we swapped for the Pokemon box.
12: Yeah.
14: And we received a special message recently from a man named Adam, who is a volunteer coach at the Kingsgrove Colts Junior Rugby League Club, a wonderful club. Now, he contacted us about a young mother who volunteers at the club in multiple roles. And we have Adam live on the line now. Adam, welcome to the show. Who are you here to talk about, mate?
4: Thank you for having me, guys. I'm here to talk about our club secretary, the under-10s club manager, which is the team I coach. Her name's Christy, a young mother of three who she's really special to all of us at the club and our team in particular. And we just reached out to you guys to see if there's anything you could do with us just to. Originally, it was to plug our fundraiser we were holding, and selflessly, Christy wanted it, you know, to all be about raising awareness and funds for Vitamin D and not her. And look, we just reached out and saw if there's anything, you know, you guys could do to help or get involved in any way, or just listen and spread the word, really.
14: Adam, so she has MND, to be clear.
4: Yes, look, she's 3 years diagnosed, so she's in the later stages. She does everything she can for, you know, the club and the kids, and like she's there every week, every Tuesday, every Thursday, every Saturday. You know, she's on the phone listening to, you know, us whinge and deal about all, you know, our club and team problems and stuff. And look, it's never about her. It's always about everybody else.
12: You said she's got a few kids herself.
4: She's got three young kids, one of which I coach personally on my team, and two young'uns, which are all part of the club as well. So, yeah, look, she's a young mother of three young children.
14: So she has a full-time job.
4: Yes.
14: She's a volunteer coach.
4: In multiple roles.
14: She's a volunteer with multiple roles at Kingsgrove.
4: Yeah.
14: With three young kids.
4: Correct.
14: And she's been diagnosed with MND 3 years ago.
2: Jesus. Yes. She's in the latter stages.
14: So she needs she needs your help, mate. She needs our help.
4: We want her to need our help. She's never asked for anything.
14: That's right.
4: That's the craziest part of the whole thing.
2: I think you said it's not about her. That's what Christy says. I think it's about her.
4: Well, look, we held a fundraiser on the weekend, and the plan was for it to be all about her, and it was, no, I want the proceeds to go to Fight MND, you know, find the cure, find research, spread the word, you know, like... That's just the type of person she is.
14: Firstly, Adam, thank you so much for the text, mate. And then
2: appreciate you reaching out, Adam.
14: Because this has now become a much bigger.
12: This is massive.
4: It seems that way, yeah.
14: And so it should be. And you come to the right place, mate. Because our listeners, let me tell you something, Adam, about the listeners.
4: Shoot.
14: As soon as we put our hand out,
13: yep.
14: right,
13: yep.
14: and whether it's our Christmas drive, whether it's we're Salvation Army or we're raising money for someone with cancer
13: Absolutely
14: or domestic
13: anything.
14: Violence, they grab our hand back. And a lot of them, I'll be honest with you, you know, we've got a lot of blue-collar listeners. We've got a lot of people that, you know, check to check. We've got a lot of people that do it yep. tough as well. But they are the yep. most generous people, mate.
4: Of course, 100%.
14: And now this is personal.
13: It is.
14: Mm-hmm. Right?
13: Big time.
14: We are on, thank you, Adam. We're on Team Christy here at the moment.
4: No, thank you, guys.
14: And hang on the line, mate, because this is about to elevate yeah. out of, you're about to watch what yeah. happens here and see how generous Sydney are. Guys, listen, 133353. At the moment, the Holden Cruz is in front. It ain't going to be in front for long.
12: No.
14: 133353. Thinking of Christy with MND, three kids, 3 years diagnosed, who works full time, volunteers at the club, makes it all about everyone bar herself. Woodsy's right. Let's make it about Christy. Let's put our hand in our pocket. Let's see what we can swap or raise to beat this $6,000 Holden Cruz. Over to you, Sydney 133353.
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12: Okay, so things are changed a little bit because we've been swapping right now for our rare Pokemon box that people want to get their hands on.
14: Yes.
12: And the last thing we ended up with was a 2014 Holden Cruz valued at $6,000. And we were thinking over the last couple of days, what do we do once we have our final destination? What are we doing with that money? What are we doing with that item?
14: Q Adam, who is a volunteer coach, Kingsgrove Colts Junior Rugby League, who told us a very, very heartfelt story about a very special person named Christy, who, well, she does anything and everything for the Colts. She's a volunteer. She's also a mum of three young kids. She works full time. And she doesn't want to make it about herself. However, Christy has MND.
13: Yeah.
14: She's been diagnosed 3 years ago, and we all know how horrific that disease is.
12: Yes.
14: And Adam wants to make it about Christy, and so do we right now, Sydney.
13: We want to help her.
14: 133353. Simon from the Gong has called in. Simon, welcome to the show, mate.
6: G'day, guys. Here we go.
13: Good, Simon. Mate, how are you, mate?
14: We're going well. We are going well, and we were having, to be completely honest, we're having a little bit of fun, and we're, you know, seeing how much, you know, we could swap things and see how big things can get. We started with a Pokemon box. We end up with a car. But this has become very real, Simon.
6: I know. I couldn't help but hear what you were saying. It's so emotional. Forgive me if I get a bit upset.
14: Take your time,
13: it's okay,
14: mate.
13: Brother. Take your time, big man.
14: There's no shame in it whatsoever.
6: I go by the handle Simo on the street, and I do a live drive every morning. I attract about 15,000 people from all over the world. What I'm going to do is I'm going to make my live drive tomorrow morning from 6:30 to 7:30, all about Christy. And I want you guys to provide me a link, and I can put a link on there, and hopefully we can get some love. My show is all about big love in the morning, so we'll provide some big love for Christy.
13: Oh, thanks, brother.
6: Mate. Yeah, so it's such a special thing you guys are doing. And we all need to look out for each other, and that's what my show is about in the morning. So
14: big time,
6: I'm going to jump on board and help out.
14: Look, the fact is, right, good on you, mate. Simon, good on you, mate. The fact is, right, now Adam has called us. He texted us, and then we reached out to him, and we called him back, right? And Christy needs assistance.
13: Yes.
14: Now, MND needs assistance, mate.
13: Think
14: MND
13: so.
14: Needs a cure. It needs research. But there's a couple of things that can happen here. We can raise money for Christy, or we can raise money and for fight MND. We've seen everything in the papers. You read the paper today, there's 10 stories on it, right?
13: That's right.
14: And so there should be. But we're not just going to only donate some money to fight MND. I want to donate some money to Christy, mate.
13: I want to help Christy out.
14: I want to donate money directly to help and assist Christy, whatever that looks like, whether we set up a GoFundMe, whether we get help in and around her and her kids, whether we get assistance with
13: Correct.
14: Her jobs, a new car, whatever it is. So we're going to make that happen. Simon, you're a good man. And
6: hey guys, don't forget, give me that link and a link direct to payment. Payments for Christy. I don't know where you're putting it.
14: No, we'll get it.
12: We'll sort it out.
13: We'll get it there.
6: But guys, once you've jumped on Triple M, jump over to Simo on the street and share some love, because I'm really going to pump Christy's story tomorrow, and I want the world to know about this.
14: Yeah, mate.
2: Thanks, Simo.
12: Good Simo, on you,
14: Simo. You take it easy and you drive safe, mate.
12: Yeah.
14: 133353. We're going again, gang.
12: Let's do it. 133353. So far, we're on a 2014 Holden Cruise valued at $6,000. I reckon we can probably top that. And in exchange, you will obviously get this very rare Pokemon box, but also you've leveled it up.
14: Yeah, I've got a rare Michael Jordan card too. I don't know. Look, I don't know the exact worth of it because yep. I've, you know, had a little bit on, but I'd pay $2,000 for it today.
2: Oh, easy, mate. He's the goat.
12: Easy.
14: You can have that with the Pokemon box.
12: Yeah. 133353. Let's see what we can swap next.
14: We're in the middle of a swap it segment where we are started with the Pokemon box and they're in demand.
12: Yes.
14: And we were going to see
12: rare.
14: What people are willing to swap to get to this, to get their hands on this Pokemon box. It escalated quickly.
2: Did it work?
14: And this morning, as from this morning, a Holden Cruise was in front for $6,000. I spoke to Bill, Mowey and Merkin from Swap It, and they gave me a rare Michael Jordan card last night. I threw that in, from them, obviously, to juice it up a little bit. But what really got Sydney's attention and pulled on our heartstrings was Christy's story.
12: Mm.
14: A mother of three young children, a volunteer at Kingsgrove Colts who has been diagnosed with MND 3 years ago because we were trying to work out with whatever we finish with. What are we going to do?
12: Yeah, we're not keeping it ourselves.
2: What are we doing with it? Yeah.
14: The car money. So
12: absolutely.
14: We need to work out what to do with it. Q, Adam, who brought in Christy, who is suffering from a hideous disease, and we asked Sydney for some help, and here we go. What are you willing to still swap? We're still playing swap.
12: Yeah, we'll leveled up now. Yes.
14: Jimmy from Penrith has called in. Jim, welcome to the show, mate.
7: G'day, guys, girls, both. Woodsy, you're both shit. Cat, I love you, babe.
12: Oh, I love you too, Jim.
2: Thanks, Jim.
14: Good start, Jim.
2: Great start.
14: Good start, Jimmy.
7: Mate, I have a Suzuki Boulevard. It's a 109, so it's an 1800cc. I think you guys have got photos of it I've sent through. It's fully customed, full paint job, full customised.
2: They're just running them in.
14: Ooh,
2: have a look at this bad boy.
14: Ooh, blue. Hmm, nice.
2: Jeez.
12: That looks new, Jim.
2: Looks like a brand spanker.
7: It is. I keep it inside a shed, mate. I don't. It doesn't go out much. The reason I'm getting rid of it is because the wife said,
14: Jim.
7: Get rid of it. She goes, you don't ride it often enough. Get rid of it.
14: Jim, you keep it inside. You've shown us three photos of it parked outside.
7: Yeah. So.
14: What's it worth, mate?
7: Mate, I think with the customisation on it, the brand new tyres, it's got probably, I think, 6-7 months rego left on it.
2: That's important. That's very important.
7: I think it's probably worth 12 and a half grand.
2: Oh, wow.
12: Jeez. How many Ks has it done, Jim?
7: 53,000.
14: Okay, look at this. Hey, jeez. All right, we'll get our producers onto it now. Jeez, they're hard workers. They're doing the numbers. Oh, jeez, yeah, it is worth at least 12 and a half grand, Kat.
12: That looks beautiful.
2: It's a beautiful ride.
12: Yeah, but I don't know how to ride them.
14: We can be deceived, guys. This is a nice bike. And at the moment, in front, was a $6,000 to $6,500 Holden Cruise. This is double the value of that.
12: Yeah.
2: This takes the cake. This is unbelievable.
12: The leather seat is stunning. The paintwork is beautiful. It's like a beautiful cloud.
14: I like the pipes.
12: Oh, the pipes. I don't even know what they do.
2: Well, they're the accessories he's added onto
7: Woodsy.
2: It.
7: Woodsy.
2: Yes, brother.
7: It is deafening. It is deafening, mate, honestly.
2: That's what you want, mate. I've had a bike before. You want the louder, the better it is.
12: Yeah, Sarah made you get rid of that too,
2: I had
12: didn't
2: to get
12: you?
2: Rid of mine because I couldn't trust myself on it.
7: Yeah.
12: Oh, I am
14: having a midlife crisis too, so this grabs my attention.
2: Yeah, it does. It is a beautiful looking bike, and you've made some upgrades to it as well, Jim. So, mate, 12.5 Ks.
12: Well, I mean that beats the 2014 Holden Cruise
14: by a mile. Jim, look,
7: it'd beat it in a straight line too. Trust me.
14: All right, Jim, listen very carefully to me, my friend. You are in front, well and truly, at the moment. You got your hands on the Pokemon box and the Michael Jordan card, but this ain't over, Sydney.
12: It's not. It's going to be hard to beat, but if you think you can. Our phone lines are open, 133353. More importantly, our text line is open, 0457101049. If you can beat this bike by Jim, which is going to be very tough, but if you think you can and you really want to get your hands on these Pokemon cards and obviously help out a very worthy cause in MND.
14: And a rare Michael Jordan card.
12: And a rare Michael Jordan card on top
14: Christy
12: of that.
14: Help Christy out, you're right,
12: Help Christy out. This is what it's all about. We could be chatting to you tomorrow.
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36: Lou and Judge.
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38: You are about to enter the courtroom of Judge Georgie.
39: Cornelio, how are you?
40: Hello, Governor.
39: Right.
37: Hi, Judge.
0: Really developed that character, Cornelia. It just gets better and better. You, Cornelia, is suddenly a Cockney English Englishman.
37: What do you mean?
0: You're a little orphan boy, like Oliver Twist.
12: Oliver Twist.
0: And you're.
37: I'm just who I am. I'm just Cornelio.
0: Yeah, Cornelia.
37: I can't help who I am.
12: He's just an Australian classic bloke.
0: I know, it sounds awfully like that anchor

0: decided to work from an Airbnb on the coast Thursday and Friday, then Monday and Tuesday. Because technically,
1: Cheeky 6-day weekend.
0: Yeah, but it's well, still working.
1: Yeah, of course. Mm. Oh, yeah, we
0: when I returned to the office, the owners kindly pointed out that working remotely doesn't necessarily include taking a laptop on holiday with me.
1: Right.
0: Mm. They were nice about it, but they've asked if moving forward I use the working remote days to work from the same city, and then I split the days to avoid taking four consecutive in a row. Mm. I'm torn because I love the job and I want to be respectful, but I don't see the issue with working remote from wherever I want as long as I stick to 2 days per week and the work gets done.
1: Interesting,
0: so
1: isn't
0: working
1: it?
0: Remote means you can work from wherever you want, for and against. It depends. Like, if I said to you, hey, I'm going to work from bloody Ibiza or Mykonos, perhaps there might be an issue there. But then,
1: well, I'd need you in the courtroom.
0: But then what draws the line, and why is the coast okay but bloody Mykonos isn't?
2: Time zones is one there.
1: Time zones. Definitely. And true. I think, you know, if there is something that goes on within the workplace where, unfortunately, you do need to take one of your days and come in to work, which that's just a fact of life. You know, just, I mean, I guess the working from home thing, from what I can understand, yeah, absolutely. Take the 2 days, but if we do need you, you are required
0: it's sort of
1: within
0: the office. A cheat code doing the Thursday, Friday, then Monday, Tuesday, because it's technically 2 days 1 week and two the next.
1: Well, that's right. And I think it's play on, actually.
2: It is still 2 days a week from home, which is the rule.
1: But also, you know, if you are needed in.
0: It's got to be close enough that you could go back.
1: It's interesting, isn't it? I think maybe, yeah.
2: But how close is one allowed to live from their work?
1: Well, that's right.
0: Exactly. You know? Imagine if they live 2 hours away.
2: And you should be allowed to do that.
0: Yeah.
1: I just think because also, if you'll allow me to play devil's advocate, and you will allow me.
0: Okay.
1: I'm the judge,
0: okay,
1: of course.
0: Okay, we didn't say anything.
1: So, you'll allow it. I'll allow it. Now I've forgotten my point.
0: Working remote means you can work from wherever you want.
1: Forgotten my point.
0: For and against. 133353.
2: Yeah, let's get the listeners on. What do you reckon, Judge?
1: What was my point?
0: 133353. Working remote means you can work from wherever you want. For and against, we need.
1: Oh, I remember. You know, if you're in another place.
0: 133353.
1: If you're in another place on the beach, like, you know you're pushing it. You know you're not doing
0: Not doing as much.
1: Hey, I've been that guy.
0: Yeah, of course you have. You're a terrible judge.
1: No, before I was a judge.
0: Right.
2: Yeah. Oh, before you were a judge.
1: Yeah.
2: What career were you in before you were a judge?
1: I was a gigolo.
2: Ah, okay.
0: Beautiful. That's good. I'll learn something new about you every day.
1: Can work anywhere.
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2: You are listening to Lou and Judge on Triple M for your early drive home. Let's get back in the courtroom.
4: You are about to enter the courtroom of Judge Georgie.
1: Yeah, the court will now come to order. Cornelia, great to see you. No, good to see you.
0: You've been playing some sort of game in here, have you?
1: This is a courtroom. We don't play games.
0: Seems like you've been playing Scrow.
1: There may have been a bit of Scrow.
0: People starting to watch. Really bad look.
1: I understand that.
0: You're the judge.
1: Scrow is
2: scrunch paper throw, where we throw paper into a bin.
0: Yes, but you're the judge.
2: Judge Jarchi, not as good at Scrow as Judge.
0: I know. Yeah. You should also not be playing Cornelia.
1: No. You don't tell people in my courtroom what to do. Now, read out the case, lady. Get it done quickly, actually.
0: Hey.
1: No. Chop, chop.
0: I'll be putting in a formal complaint about you. This is about our working remote. Are we for or against it? A lady has decided to work from the coast on a Thursday and Friday and a Monday and Tuesday because her work said that she could take 2 days off. She's been a bit cheeky, taking two either side.
1: That's cheeky.
0: And they've said, you know, this is not appropriate. But she's like, where do you draw the line? Is working away classified as not working? Or does she need to be in the office, or does she have to be at home, is what they're saying. So we've got Lauren and Dale, and we're asking, working remote means you can work from wherever you want, for and against.
1: Lauren, how are you?
5: I'm good. How are you guys?
1: Very well. Mm-hmm. Dale, how are you?
6: I'm well, thank you.
1: Good.
6: No, yourself?
1: Yeah, very well. Thank you. No, your honours, which is an interesting start, ladies. Lauren, you're against. You're basically against this whole thing, Dale. You're for. Lauren, please, you know, proceed with your opening statement, and then Dale, if you'll rebut, and ladies, keep it tidy.
5: Well, she already has the privilege of working remote, so like I wouldn't take that too much of an advantage because there's people that have to go into the office.

0: you know, 5 days a week. Like, I work in an office. I mean, I have two jobs, so I know kind of both sides of it.
1: Mm.
0: And, like, what if something happens? Because, like, hey, we need you in the office. Like, I need you to bring papers X, Y, and Z. You're like, oh, actually, can't. I'm not there anywhere near home.
1: Lauren, try telling a bloody Gen Z that, am I right?
0: I am a Gen Z.
1: Okay.
2: Okay. Okay.
1: No, great points. Dale, your rebuttal.
2: Dale.
1: And make it
3: snappy. My rebuttal?
1: Yes.
3: I feel that you really should be able to work from wherever you want to if you're working from home.
2: Mm-hmm.
3: Because the
2: Dale, you're cutting out.
3: Oh, no. Hang on. There's times when the employer wants you to work when you're away from the office and you're on your holidays. So I feel that you should be able to work from anywhere. If it's good for them to have you work when you're on holidays, why can't you be on holidays when you're working?
1: Mm. Do you think there's a conflict of interest there, Dale, that maybe the holiday might supersede the priorities of the job, you know?
3: One not too, if the job's
1: one
3: getting
1: too many
3: done.
1: Tequilas.
3: Not if the job's getting done. If you're working, and the point is working from home, working from wherever, as long as you are doing the job, what does it matter? At the end of the day, if the job's done, I think it should be able to be done wherever.
1: Look, the court will take judicial notice of that fact. Lauren, a final word.
0: Well, it's like, I mean, like, as I said, it's like, what if they need something in the office or, like, one of the people...
3: Faxes.
0: Like,
3: take photos. Send it through email.
0: Yeah, but what if they don't have, like, the papers?
3: Everyone's got a mobile phone. You've got a laptop. You can do it all.
2: Mm.
0: Yeah, but, like, I'm saying if the chick's up in the Airbnb and has, like, a paper that she thought she didn't need to bring, turns out she must, she should have.
1: Mm.
0: And then they go, hey, home, can you take a photo?
3: Who has paper these days? Everything is on a computer.
0: I mean, I still use papers.
2: I've got paper in front of me.
1: But you could still email. You could still email.
2: Could be a bloody lawyer's contract.
4: Judge,
1: yep. We're going to need it. We're going to need it. Okay. Look, I'm a pretty cool judge. I see myself as a bit of a Gen Z judge. Pretty cool. And unfortunately, I'm going to have to go against my kind. My fellow Gen Z is go with Dale. Bloody work from anywhere, mate.
2: Work from Bali. Work from Mykonos. Work from the club.
1: Just not you two. I always need you in the courtroom.
4: Oh, okay.
2: We were planning a trip to Greece.
1: No, front and center.
2: Right.
4: I'm actually in Mykonos right now. This is actually just a Zoom call.
1: Oh. I just
2: thought
1: you'd become small and rectangular.
4: Cornelius, we're both.
2: Yeah, we're at a club.
4: We're in a club.
1: This is all good.
4: Yeah.
1: All right. Lexi, so am I.
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4: It's Lou and Jarch on Triple M. And Lou and Jarch, I had an embarrassing moment happen to me yesterday.
1: Well, right.
4: Excruciating.
1: With who?
4: So our colleague, Claire, who you might remember, Claire helped us out when we did the drinking on air prank. She posed as a representative of HR.
6: Hi, I'm Claire.
1: Jack, how you going?
6: Yeah, good to meet you.
1: Good to meet you.
6: So I'm Director of People and Operations here at SCA.
1: Yeah.
6: We've had a few reports of incidents that people have observed, and I just wanted to get to the bottom of it.
1: Yep.
6: I just wanted to establish whether you'd partaken in any drinking while at work this week.
1: No.
6: Okay, so you're across all our policies and...
1: Yeah,
6: you know where to draw the line. Yeah, okay, great.
1: Absolutely.
6: All right, well, thanks so much.
1: Thank
6: Appreciate
1: you.
6: Appreciate it.
4: So she did a great job.
2: She was phenomenal. Like, I was
1: so
2: kind of scared of her.
1: So good. That was early on.
2: Yeah.
1: For us to be lying to the director of HR.
2: Now, huge from us.
1: So this has happened in front of her, has it? Whatever it is. Whatever
4: yes,
1: it
4: is. Yes.
1: Can I just preface something? Claire is overwhelmingly loved in this office.
2: She's pretty cool.
1: So
4: she's cool.
1: She is known as being the cool chick. She's very, very cool. People look up to her like...
4: And she's done some really cool stuff. Like, she's lived in a very impressive life.
1: Yes.
4: She's like a documentary podcast, you know, director. Mm-hmm.
1: She's a full-blown weapon.
4: Yeah.
1: So, arguably, if there was one person that you, whatever you've done, that you wouldn't want it to happen in front of, it would be Claire.
2: Yeah. Yeah.
4: Yeah, she's the last person. She's the last person in the office I'd want to get embarrassed in front of. And I did.
2: So,
1: well, now, so that brings us to current day.
2: Yeah, yes. What you've done.
4: So yesterday, finished up work, finished with the show, and I go down to Coles. There's a Coles downstairs from our office. And I've just got to pick up a few things for dinner, a few ingredients, whatever. Just a couple of things. Got to pick up a couple of things. I'm thinking, okay, I don't need to grab a basket. I'll just grab a couple of things because I've just been able to hold it in my hands.
1: It's already good.
4: So walking through Coles, oh yeah, grab that, sweet. And then I'm walking, I'm going, oh no, we do need some more mints or whatever. We need some toothpaste. Oh, actually, you know what? We need some more soap for the shower. So we've got this big tub of like liquid soap for the shower. All this stuff. Suddenly, like, my whole arms are taken up by all this stuff because it's too late to go back and get a basket. I'm like, I've just got to make it to check out. Mm-hmm. So I'm walking with, like my fingers aren't even grasping anything. It's all just being cradled up by my arms and elbows and stuff.
1: You're looking like an idiot anyway.
4: Already looking like an idiot. Like,
1: people are probably going, why didn't that?
2: Yeah, get a basket.
4: Yeah, kind of like that. So I'm like, okay, concentration face on. It's a big Coles. I'm like, I've just got to make my way to the checkout. Then I can just drop it all on the thing and then I'll be fine. And so I'm walking along. A few like near misses, like, oh, okay, like regather my stuff.
1: Yeah.
4: And I'm walking along and I look up and I see Claire, our colleague.
1: Cool Claire.
2: CC.
4: I see Claire. And I notice her. She's like got her AirPods in. She's walking. She's really cool. So she's got her AirPods in.
1: Leather jacket.
4: She's just looking. Mm-hmm. Leather jacket.
1: Motorcycle helmet in one arm. Mm-hmm.
4: That's probably, yeah.
1: Talking to Chris Hemsworth.
4: And so then she's looking, she's just going about her business and I look up and see her. I'm about to be like, oh, hey, Claire. She then looks up, sees me. The moment that our eyes, like, and we look into each other's eyes, I like my lapse in concentration of just trying to get all my stuff.
2: No.
4: So now this huge tub of soap that I've got starts sliding down my elbow. I then try and catch it basically by lifting up my right elbow. It thuds. Boom, straight on the floor of the supermarket, slides.
2: Oh, no.
4: Slides out right in front of Claire's feet, almost trips her up. I'm going, I'm going to bend over and pick that up really quickly. Yeah. As I go to bend to pick it up, there goes everything else.
2: Oh,
4: bam,
2: no.
4: Everything.
2: It's all on the floor.
4: All on the floor. Just the and so from her perspective, it's like she's going about it. She looks up the split second she sees me. It all goes.
2: Disaster. Did the soap open?
4: No, it didn't open, thank God.
1: Yeah. I love this visual.
4: She has to then pick it up. I'm already like trying to get everything else. I'm like, oh my God. I've got no hands to even accept the tub that she's picked up for me. So she has to just like place it on top of my pile of stuff in my arm.
2: And then it drops all over again, 2.0.
4: And I'm just like, Thanks, Claire. So, and I hadn't even said hi to her yet at that point.
1: It's a modern-day Notting Hill.
4: Yeah.
1: Literally. And listen, you're a big, tall unit.
4: Yeah.
1: There's a lot of limb.
4: A lot of limbs.
1: I was pissing myself just thinking about the limbs going everywhere as you
2: squander. Like a big giraffe.
1: Like a giraffe on ice skates.
2: Mm.
4: It was a bit like that. So that's that.
1: I'm proud of you, mate.
2: Get a basket as your next time. Next time.
4: That's actually the life lesson. Just get a basket. Even if you're getting two things, just get a basket.
1: Get a basket also. Well, you want to be ready.
4: Ooh.
2: Oh, yeah. You verse Lou. 133353.
1: Call us now if you want to verse Lou.
4: Take her on. General knowledge quiz coming up next.
1: Ooh.
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4: Every weekday, 2 till 4 on Triple M, you're listening to Lou and Judge. I actually turned the opener down that time.
2: No, you didn't.
4: $100 voucher for Red Rooster with $10 whole roast chickens Monday to Wednesday. Only at Red Rooster. They are Australia's favourite roast.
2: I'm going to have hot chips for dinner.
1: I love Red Rooster.
2: I'm going to have hot chips for dinner. And you can't tell me no.
1: I wouldn't tell you no.
2: That's all I can eat at the moment.
1: Tell them. I would never tell you no. Can you get a roast, Chugabia?
2: I can't eat chicken with my mouth like this.
1: Mm-hmm. Maybe Red Rooster chicken.
2: True.
1: Hey, Dylan, talk to me.
8: How you going, mummy and daddy?
1: Good, hey, son. Dale. How are you?
8: Oh, I could be better, but, you know, living the dream.
2: Okay. Me too.
1: Proud of you.
2: Two little sad sacks.
1: Well, if we've got two little sad sacks, Dil, how is How's the general knowledge, mate? How do you go generally?
8: Oh, I wouldn't say great, but, you know, it does the job.
1: Okay.
2: Okay, I reckon I'm going to take you down, son. Mm.
8: Yeah, I hope not, but we'll see how she goes, eh?
1: I reckon.
4: He needs to work on his smack talk, Dylan. That was too nice.
1: Well, he's too nice.
4: Yeah.
8: I'm a young fella, so I'm still learning, you know?
1: Yeah, correct.
2: He's big-eyed, bushy-eyed in the world.
1: You're old, so you should know more.
2: Yeah, I know. My back's put out. That's how old I am. And my wisdom... Yeah. Well, my wisdom teeth coming through was, like, 18. Yeah. It's weird.
1: It should be. Anyway, mate, I'm going to read the questions. First to answer gets the point. No need to buzz in. Dilly, you ready?
8: Sweet as.
1: You ready, Big Horse?
2: Yeah.
8: I'm ready.
1: Lou England, are you ready?
2: You are. I already asked me, but yeah, I am.
1: Lou Sawback, are you ready?
2: Yeah.
1: Well, in that case, you've... Now! The Commonwealth Games have wrapped up. Who won in the medal tally?
8: Australia.
1: Correct. Where does the musical The Sound of Music take place?
2: Austria.
1: Correct. The Dog Surfing Championships are currently taking place in which American state?
2: California.
1: Correct. The Voice started on Sunday night on which channel?
2: Seven.
8: Nine.
2: Ten.
1: Correct, Lou. Seven. Who played the role of Jim Halpert in The Office?
2: Steve Carell.
4: No.
2: Ricky Gervais.
4: No.
1: It's John Krasinski. Who invented the telephone?
2: Einstein.
1: When you give someone a...
2: Bell.
1: Yeah.
2: James Bell.
1: No.
2: Tom Bell.
1: Alexander Graham Bell. The City to Surf is taking place this weekend in which city?
2: Sydney.
1: Correct.
8: Melbourne.
1: Name one of the superheroes in the Avengers.
2: Hulk.
4: Iron Man.
1: Or Hulk. Which Avenger was that?
2: I was going to say Thanos, and then I went, Hulk.
4: Dylan got that one.
1: Dylan got it. Who voices the character of Donkey in Shrek?
2: Will Smith. Oh, sorry, Eddie Murphy.
1: What is the capital city of Bangladesh? I'll be honest, I thought Bangladesh was a city.
2: So did I.
8: Me too.
4: They won't get this.
2: I have
8: no idea.
1: Starts with D.
8: No,
4: what's thank you in
2: Delhi.
4: German?
1: Thank you in German.
2: Delhi. Delhi.
1: Mm. It's Dunker.
2: Oh.
4: Dunker. Who won that one?
1: Lulu got you.
4: Lulu got it.
2: Smudger, but you can have the re-roosted voucher, Del.
8: Congratulations, Lou. Good on you.
2: No, you can have the voucher, mate. Take it.
8: Really? Oh, thank you so much,
2: of course.
8: Bro. Thank you.
4: He's too kind.
2: Ciao, ciao.
4: Wouldn't even accept the Red Rooster voucher. Lou and Jar, he needs to work on that. He really needs to work on that. Yeah, Lou and Jar, Triple M.
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11: Lou and Judge.
12: It's Lou and Judge on Triple M.
13: How are we?
14: Probably the best I've ever been.
12: You look great.
14: Thanks, Jack. I feel fantastic. I could run a marathon, actually.
13: This took you 34 minutes to get back through the studio door.
14: I can't look at anyone. I can't turn my head.
13: No. That's okay, buddy. We'll get there. Mm. Hey, you'll crawl out of this hole. He's done it again.
14: Great segue.
12: He made the same joke twice. Mate, same joke.
13: No, it was different before.
12: Oh, was it different?
13: Yeah, very.
14: Was
13: very,
14: it? I don't think it was.
13: Very slightly.
12: Mm.
13: Anyway, I'll crawl out of this bunker.
12: He's done it again.
13: Thanks, mate. Look, a man in... There's a video doing the rounds, right? A video doing the rounds on the internet. A man in China has gone viral after attempting to leave a spa without paying for his visit. So he's gone in, probably got his mani-pedi, his bloody...
14: Massage. Maybe a facial.
13: Probably a mud bath.
14: Might be like, yeah, hot sauna, steam room kind of thing.
13: Hot stones.
14: Yeah, it might be one of those like you pay a certain amount and you just get all that for... whatever you pay, you know?
13: That's right. So he's had a great day.
12: Mm.
13: Absolute ripper.
14: Mm.
13: He's then gone, I'm feeling good. I feel great. You know, it doesn't feel great. The wallet hit post spa, massage, blah, blah, blah. So he goes, how do I get out of this one? And he's obviously sussed the area out.
14: He's definitely done a recce.
13: He's done a sight rec. He's going, what's going on? And he goes, I reckon I can get out if I just jump on all fours and slowly crawl to the door, open that, and crawl my way out of the spa.
14: Which is ridiculous.
12: So the reception desk don't see him. So is that right?
13: Yeah. So
14: and like cameras, guys. And also, who's not paying at the start?
13: Well, this, yeah.
14: You know, like usually you go somewhere and it's like, all right, this to get in.
13: Well,
14: I reckon he got
13: China
14: add-ons.
13: China might be different.
14: Or he got add-ons while he was in there. You know, so how we were saying the massage and stuff, perhaps they get like they pay a fee and they go in and then it's like an add-on. So that's where like the massage and all that.
13: Ah, give me some hot stones.
14: Yeah, and he's
13: I want colonic irrigation.
14: Jackpot.
13: I want, you know, and then he's like, I'm not paying for that.
14: Yeah. Crawlsy, pudding and pie, crawled on the floor and made you all cry. Or made you all laugh in my circumstance.
13: Let's get you home, there, bud. Let's get you home. So he's crawled out to avoid the bill.
14: Crawlsy.
13: Go on. No, I want to hear the second round. No, I do.
14: Crawlsy. Pudding and pie. Kiss.
12: Oh, no.
13: Oh,
12: that's
13: Jesus.
14: Kiss the stone.
13: Don't keep going. Because you cough midway through poem like a sick infant.
14: No, I had a tickle at my throat.
13: Keep going. Look, he's done some pretty extreme stuff to get out of paying, right?
12: Mm.
0: We get a freebie.
13: We wanted to know, 133353, how far did you go for a freebie?
14: Mm. Pretend it's someone's birthday.
13: Yeah, like or hotels. Hotels, have you said it's your honeymoon? Have you said it's your birthday?
14: Yeah.
13: Get a free cake. What other examples?
14: A lot of people do the honeymoon one and they arrive and on the bed is like, happy honeymoon, you know?
13: That's
14: they've got
13: right.
14: a bottle of champagne or
13: yeah.
14: whatever.
13: We'd love, you know, your little tricks, how you got your freebies.
0: Yeah.
13: Any freebie of any kind.
14: Yeah.
0: Did you, and like having to like get your family members involved, like your grandma.
13: Yeah, yeah,
0: or
13: yeah.
0: like your child, like so they've got to go along with it too.
13: That's
0: like
13: right.
0: How far will you go?
13: That's right. I love this. I love this sort of stuff.
0: Mm.
13: Yeah, there, you know, back in the day, a lot of people would, before it was more supervised, you could sort of lie about your orders at fast food restaurants and then get replacement freebies.
0: Yes.
14: Oh, you cheeky devil.
13: You didn't get my bloody, when they're really busy, you didn't get my bloody hot chocolate fudge sundae. Sorry, mate. Here you go. Cheers, big fella.
14: Free hot chockies for us, though.
13: You idiot.
0: 133353.
13: Idiot puddling pie.
14: Kissed the idiot and made them cry.
0: No, she still got it. Okay. 133353. Give us a call. How far have you gone for a freebie? We'll take your calls next on Lou and Jarch.
10: This is the early drive home with Lou and Jarch.
0: It's Lou and Jarch from Triple M, and 133353 is the number. We want to know, how far have you gone to get a freebie?
13: We'd love to know that, because a bloke in China went to a massage day spa sort of situation.
14: Sauna, steam room, all that jazz.
13: All that jazz. Decided, you know what? I want to make this a freebie. So by the reception desk where the receptionist is sitting, he's got on all fours. Crawled past them, subsequently out of the building. No one saw him, but he was then caught on CCTV crawling for about 15 metres.
14: Just to get out of probably what, you're hit $60?
13: And I just want to say, you have said to me before specifically, to watch a grown man crawl on all fours isn't an enticing thing to see.
14: It's quite icky.
13: The other day I was picking up our scrows, all the paper off the ground. I was just crawling around on the ground. She's
14: it
13: like,
14: was
13: brother.
14: Horrendous.
13: She's like, mate, you...
14: It's one way to turn Steph off.
13: Yeah, yeah, get up.
0: Yeah.
14: Taylor, how far did you go for the freebie?
11: Good afternoon, guys.
13: Arvo, mate, how are you?
11: Yeah, good.
13: That's all right.
11: So probably for about 7 years now, I have been scamming a meal delivery service. I've signed up with about 6 of my different emails that I have.
14: Oh.
11: And so anytime I get the 40, oh, I haven't seen you in a while. Here's 40% off, cancel subscription, re-sign up with the new email.
13: Oh,
0: wow.
14: I think I know the one you're talking about.
13: That's genius.
11: There's so many.
13: That's genius.
14: Because they start off to hook you in with 40%
11: that's
14: off,
11: right.
14: don't they, for the first like month or something.
13: Is it?
14: Yeah.
13: So you know this. So I don't say it, but you'll be implementing this moving forward.
14: No. I will not, Jack. It's not how far I'll go for a freebie. It's worse.
13: Oh, you'll go further.
14: Kidding, I will not. I twisted.
13: Oh, God.
14: Sorry, my neck, everyone.
13: A neck sore. Thank you, Taylor. Harrison, talk to us, mate. How far would you go for a freebie?
15: Hello, senorita.
13: Hello, my sweet, sweet, sweet, sweet senorita. How are you?
15: I'm fantastic.
14: Oh,
15: I pay for the blue Instagram tick to get more stuff from companies.
0: Oh, so you pay a little to get a lot for free.
14: Well, and then do you have a couple, like some followers, and then they send you stuff?
15: Well, one of them is on that radio station, Mr. Jarch.
13: Oh, what do you mean?
0: What?
15: Jarchy actually follows my account.
13: Oh.
15: He's never sent me any free stuff, though, but... He knows my account. It's called Punk Creations, and I get to do like movie premieres sponsorship deals because I've got a blue tick.
13: I love your stuff.
0: So it's actually good content. Okay.
13: No, it is.
0: Okay.
13: It is.
14: Well, there you go. Send us some stuff, Josh.
13: So it's like, well, I'll set. Well, we met. Yeah, well, I've got him in the DMs.
14: Yeah.
13: We've yarned before. You've got a full Man suit.
14: Him telling you that he'll reply will be in 4 years.
13: No, but I have, haven't I, mate?
15: Josh is actually quite quick on the responses, considering his
13: reputation.
15: Yes.
14: Okay.
0: You're the only person Josh is responding to.
14: Yeah,
13: well, he's got an MK Ultra full Iron Man
14: suit.
13: You've
14: shown
13: that's pretty
14: me that.
13: Cool. Yeah, remember I showed you?
14: Yeah, you need to borrow that, and what? You need to hit send Harrison something.
13: Okay. Love your stuff. We'll work that out. Thank
14: cool.
13: you, Russ. Thank
14: Thanks,
13: you so
14: guys.
13: Much.
14: Great yarns.
13: Good yarns.
0: Lou and Josh on Triple M. We're going to play Can I Get Your Number?
13: And if you want to see cool stuff, follow at Punk Creations on Instagram.
0: Wow. Lou and Jarch.
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16: Ladies and gentlemen, this is Can I Get Your Number?
12: Ooh, wow. The game where Lou and Jarch have to guess what number is in the other person's brain.
14: Well, like have you written yours down, though?
13: I've written mine down. Have you written yours down?
14: Yes, I have.
13: So basically, we just ask each other questions until... Oh, I don't even know.
14: Well, I'm not in the greatest space today, so I wasn't very good at it when I am normal.
13: The questions will determine the number. So it's like, you put a number down, I'm like, would this be too many dogs to own? And if it's between 1 and 50, if you've put 50, it's like, yeah, probably.
14: Well.
13: You know, but if it's like...
14: Subjective.
13: Correct, but 50 dogs, a lot of dogs. Hmm. Well, okay, for someone living in an apartment in a metropolitan area, 50 dogs, a lot of dogs. Hmm.
12: So.
13: Turns out not a lot of dogs. It's 50.
14: JJ.
12: Okay. Whoever guesses closest to the other person's number wins.
13: Yes.
12: Who wants to try and guess whose number first?
13: So it's within a minute, isn't it?
12: Right? Yeah, about that.
13: About that.
12: Okay. Got my eye on the clock.
14: Okay, I'll start.
12: Yep. Okay, go.
14: Could you finish this many slices of pizza?
13: No.
14: Huh, okay. So I'm going to say that's probably over. Okay, would you pay this many dollars for parking? Take that back. I don't want you to answer that one. Could you rotate? No, I don't want you to answer that one either. Is this more than the number of countries you've visited?
13: Yes.
14: You've stumped me. So it's, could you finish as many slices?
13: She's 3 minutes in and got two questions out of the way.
12: Oh, we're gonna
14: Sorry, what'd you say? Could you eat this many hot chip? Or would this many
13: pizzas,
14: hot chips?
13: Slices of pizza.
14: Could you swim this many laps?
13: No.
12: Oh, Lou, you're gonna have to.
14: 19?
13: She's not even finished. Yeah, oh, still got
12: time. Yeah, well, the guess was 19. You happy with 19 as your guess, Lou?
14: Yeah.
13: Do I tell her?
12: Yeah, you tell her.
13: It was 38.
14: Oh.
12: So we're just 19 off there.
14: So
13: you asked three questions.
14: Yeah, but
13: you
14: asked, could you finish this many slices of pizza?
13: Absolutely not. 38 pieces of pizza.
14: Okay, and then I said,
13: not that many
14: is
13: countries.
14: Is this number more than the number of countries you visited?
13: Absolutely not. I haven't visited 38 countries.
14: You tricked me, though, because you went, no.
13: Well, I did a top deck tour through Europe, but I don't know. I wouldn't have visited 38,
14: I still stand by 19.
12: Okay, so
13: well, it's wrong.
14: Whatever.
13: So you're 19 off.
12: Yeah, she's 19 off. So let's see how Jarch goes. Okay. Take it away.
13: Would this be too many dogs to own in an apartment?
14: Yeah.
13: Would you, if you had this many dollars for lunch, would it be enough?
14: Yeah.
13: It would be.
14: Yes.
13: Could you beat this many people in a fight?
14: No.
13: Is it more than the number of countries you visited?
14: Yeah.
13: Could you smash this many Tim Tams?
14: No.
12: Oh, Judge.
13: Okay. Could you... Oh, no, you couldn't. Could you swing this many laps?
14: No.
12: What's your guess?
13: It's 42.
14: 29.
12: Ooh, but still... Judge is just closer.
14: Yeah. You are stumped on the countries because you think I've been to that many countries.
13: I have. You're a well-travelled woman.
14: Yeah, but I'm usually the same places, darling.
13: Sorry, darling.
14: Yeah.
13: Yeah, good point, darling. Delightful. Mostly just Monaco.
14: You know, Italy is the number one place, you know, darling.
12: Okay, well, Judge wins, but you both played pretty bad.
13: Thanks, mate.
12: Yeah,
14: Thanks so much.
12: There you go. Lou is in the wars. We'll chat more about that next.
13: We will.
10: The Early Drive Home with Lou and Judge.
12: It is your Chewbacca Tuesday on Triple M with Lou and Judge.
13: It is indeed. And look, Lulu, as we've discussed, you've been in the wars.
14: Yeah.
13: You're in the wars at the moment.
14: Someone's got a voodoo doll of me.
13: Yeah, it's rare when you're not in the wars.
14: This is a bad war.
13: But you're in a particular war.
14: Yeah.
13: This isn't. Usually it's the Falklands. Mm. This seems like the Russian assault of Berlin in World War II.
14: Stubbed my toe.
12: It's getting serious.
13: It's getting serious.
14: Ooh. Usually I've stubbed my toe.
13: Yeah.
14: So my wisdom teeth are infected.
13: Yeah, we know. We've discussed it. not only have we discussed it on this show.
14: Just if you just tuned in, I got to let you know.
13: Yeah, but we've also haven't stopped talking about it.
14: Yeah, so they're infected, so I can't eat anything. So then I'm taking my antibiotics and painkillers, and then I'm throwing up.
13: But what I wanted to talk about was today, we recorded our podcast, We Mean Well, this morning. So you obviously come in and you were cooked, right?
14: Because I've also...
13: Yeah, you're back.
14: I've had a spasm, so I can't move.
13: Yeah, we're across it. Okay?
14: Just if people have just tuned in, Jack.
12: They could have tuned in, Jack.
13: Well, you could have tuned in. She's got a bad back and she's got wisdom teeth coming out. Yeah. Talking about every show. Anyway, we're sitting there doing the potty. And Lou, as I've mentioned, the reference 300 times. You are Michael Keaton's Batman in the 90s movies where it's just a full silicone suit and you're going and you can't move. So your whole body turns if you need to do something.
14: Yeah.
13: So you're in the I'm doing the podcast and like Willie was doing stuff behind you as our producer and you just had no idea. And when you were talking to people, you just have to move your whole body. You're like, Willie, could you get that video up? Couldn't move. Anyway, we do a segment on the potty and you go, hey, I've got to go spew. And I go, oh, Jesus Christ almighty, this poor thing. Anyway, so Lou leaves to vomit. I'm like, so not only is her teeth buggered, she's woken up, her stiff neck, she's completely cooked, her lower back to neck is busted.
14: Spasms.
13: And now she's spewing.
14: Because obviously when you take, like, I can't eat much, so I'm eating, like, soups or...
13: And you had a sort of a painkiller, I think, on an empty stomach.
14: And antibiotics.
13: And, you know, if you take vitamins and stuff in your stomach, it make you vomit?
12: Mm.
13: Lou's suffered with this. Anyway, we go, holy dooly, like, what's going on here? And I just want to paint a picture for the audience. So about 8 minutes later, the podcast door to our studio just creaks open. And I just look there and there's just this lady standing in the middle of hair a little disheveled, just with the wettest, just bawling her eyes, just fully crying. And we're like, buddy. And you're like, it hurts so much to vomit. We don't have to do this.
14: Because
13: I said, you've been here for 40 minutes. We'll stop.
17: Yeah. No, I think I'll be all right. It just hurts me so much.
13: And then someone gave you a custard yogurt thing, and you're going like, I grew up in a nursing home, right? Yeah. Mum worked in a nursing home for 20 years. And all I could picture was like an old, old woman, a 98-year-old woman, you know.
14: Eating with no teeth.
13: Literally, and just like shaking as she put the custard to her mouth, going, I just can't do anything.
14: When you're like, your teeth are, you know, ruined, and then your back as well, you can't move your neck down to your like lower back, and then you spew, you obviously can't control what.
13: No,
14: so then the pain was like,
13: right.
14: I'm throwing up, and then the pain's like, you know, my neck's going, so then I came again, which was like,
13: just crying.
14: I think the rest of the podcast, I had mascara down my eyes.
13: Literally. Listen, we literally go, we had to cut. We go, look, if it looks a little different if you're watching the YouTube, Lou's just come back. She's been pulling her eyes out and eating custard. Like like a child that's sick at home at school. You know what I mean?
14: So I'm getting my whizzies out on Friday. I should be eating all the... like, you know, like proper food right now.
13: Can't.
14: But I still can't.
13: You can't, buddy.
14: I'm going to be on mashed potatoes and, like, soup for, like, 2 weeks.
13: Yeah, that's right.
14: Right.
12: That's...
14: Woohoo!
12: That is brutal.
13: You're usually on half a liquid diet anyway. I wouldn't worry too much.
14: I won't be drinking, Jack.
12: Let's check the instant X on Lou and Jarge.
13: Hey, I'd love that, mate.
14: Me too.
10: Triple M's early drive home with Lou and Jarge.
12: Lou and Jarge on Triple M, and it is our saddest time of the show.
13: It always is, Brad.
14: The end. Actually, I'm looking forward to it because I'm going to the osteopath.
13: Yeah, you need to get cracked right.
14: Yeah, cracked up.
13: What?
14: Cracked right, not cracked up.
13: I don't even know. I felt bad saying cracked right. You know, it sounds overtly sexual. So my apologies.
14: But I apologise too then.
13: Cracked up is better. It's like laughing.
14: Oh, yeah, true.
13: Yeah.
14: Too true. I don't apologise now. I take it back. Couple of DMs. Undercover Lover, where we see if your partner would lie for you. This was great. Go overlook it on Lou and Jarch Insta. Old mate didn't hesitate once. That's either love or experience. Oh, I didn't think of that. Good liar.
13: I would like to think love.
14: Yes, me too.
13: I'd like
14: always think positive.
13: I'd like to verge on the err on the side of love, wouldn't you?
12: And oh, then, that's beautiful.
13: That's beautiful, mate.
14: Another guy said, I need this guy on speed dial next time I chuck a sickie.
13: Seriously.
14: Too true. Get him to pretend to be your doctor.
13: Seriously.
12: Mm-hmm. Could we, yeah, could we use him going forward in the show?
14: I reckon.
12: For like when.
13: When people need, people need something like that.
14: He was great.
13: He was good.
14: Mm, my boyfriend would have somehow made me sound less employable.
13: I fear I am that man. I fear that if Steph had done something like this and I was like, then I realized what it was, I'd get too nervous.
14: Flustered
13: and be like, because, you know, I asked him, I was like, what are three things that you can only think of two? And I was like, two's enough.
14: Yeah. Like, that'll do. All right, we'll see you tomorrow for Winston Churchill Wednesday.
13: Hello.
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19: Morning, coasties. There's some road damage at Woi Woi affecting Brisbane Water Drive. Northbounders are dropping to 40 kilometres an hour past the boulevard. Traffic building on Woi Woi Road coming out of Woi Woi towards the Central Coast Highway. From the Carryong Interchange, southbound is making a good go of things towards Sydney. From the Hawkesbury River Bridge to Warunga, it's taking under 14 minutes. 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Search FIR Style. That's the latest traffic on the Central Coast, 107.7 Triple M.
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2: Morning, Coasties. The M1 Pacific Motorway making pretty good time for northbounders, getting from Morisset to Beresfield in 25 minutes. The southbound trip to Sydney also clear. 25 minutes from the Carryong interchange to Wurrunga. Plenty coming up out of Woi Woi for Woi Woi Road and Brisbane Water Drive. Just watch the road damage on Brisbane Water Drive as you pass the boulevard northbound. If it's obvious you need great insurance, get GIO. 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That's the latest traffic on the Central Coast, 107.7 Triple M.
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1: Morning, Coasties. Traffic making great time on the motorway link coming down from Doyleson towards the M1. The Arimba Interchange ticking along well. The Central Coast Highway filling up through West Gosford and Carryong approaching the M1. Southbound traffic on the M1 making great time to Sydney. It's fine over both the Moonee Moonee and Hawkesbury River bridges, taking under 15 minutes to get from Brooklyn to Wirunga. 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Search FIR Style. That's the latest traffic on the Central Coast, 107.7 Triple M.
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11: Morning, I'm Michaela Savage. NAPLAN results are out and experts say there's more work to be done. While ACARA says there has been some improvement in numeracy scores among kids in years 5, 7 and 9, there's been a concerning drop in year 3 numeracy, and the data shows lower than average reading scores for students in years 5, 7 and 9. There's been a small drop in the number of Aussies selling houses and making a profit. Domain says the 0.1% shift suggests the long run of resale profitability may be coming to an end. Its latest report shows more than one in four Melbourne unit sellers sold at a loss, the highest rate among Australia's major cities. Briefly, there are now over 100 H5 bird flu cases across Australia, with authorities saying it will continue to spread. And a change to Jetstar's luggage policy has left many travellers frustrated. From February, passengers will only be allowed one small free carry-on item and will have to pay between $25 and $52 for guaranteed space in the overhead bins.
12: It's game on at Hyundai, where you can score great offers on a range of new and demonstrator models.
11: A triple boost for South Sydney. Cameron Murray and Talis Duncan both return from injury, while David Fifita has been named in the squad following a two-match ban. Rabbitohs star Adam Elliott telling us it's great to have them back for the clash with the Eels at Allianz this weekend.
13: Definitely good, though. Obviously, we get the captain back. And, Davey Fifita had a bit of a spell from some goal kicking. So he's back with us this week. And obviously, he's very damaging. And, yeah, I think we're going to need those boys.
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16: 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Top of 19 expected. Similar conditions on the cards tomorrow. Should be nice and sunny on Friday too. 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
1: Oh, have a guess what?
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1: You know, you were talking about your pizza oven, the glory of the pizza oven.
2: Oh, we've got a new pizza oven. If you missed this, yeah. Oh my gosh, on the weekend, it's a Gosney pizza oven. We've been saving for months and months for this bad boy, and it's epic.
1: Well, geez, Joel and I would like to be our producer, would like to be recipients of some of what you've created on the pizza oven.
2: We all got, so, it all got, there were no leftovers. It all got demolished because the pizzas were so good.
1: Look at how thin Joel and I are getting.
2: Oh, one of you is getting thin.
1: But you know what? I finally realised something.
2: What's that?
1: The greatest thing I've bought in the last 2 years is...
2: What is it?
1: Our little oven, our air fryer.
2: Yeah.
1: Oh, God, Maz.
2: Yeah.
1: You know, you were talking about your pizza oven, the virtues of it yesterday. Well, yesterday, I thought, or last night especially, I did garlic bread
2: in the air fryer. They're pretty versatile. I've heard really good reviews on air fryers.
1: Honestly, because I had a bun, a sesame seed bun, chopped that in half, put the garlic on the bun, put a bit of butter or marge over there with some cheese and what is some...
2: Sounds great.
1: You don't seem enthusiastic.
2: You're making me hungry.
1: Yeah. And anyway, I put it in the air fryer for 5 minutes and I'm there. This is the greatest thing on earth.
2: You don't need a pizza oven. What are you going on about?
1: No, I don't need a pizza
2: oven. You don't need one.
1: And all I can do is make small pizzas because the air fryer is so small.
2: That's fine. You just make little mini individual pizzas.
1: Unbelievable.
2: So you don't have to make things for other people. Just make them for yourself. This sounds like it ticks all the boxes for you.
1: It does. But I tell you, it was the nicest thing I've had in a long time.
2: Oh, that's good.
1: And even Kerr said to me,
2: oh,
1: and she gave me a wink.
2: Oh, did she just?
1: Yeah, that was beautiful.
2: Jeez.
1: Yeah, I know.
2: And that garlic breath would have been a real treat for her. I'm sure she was stoked.
1: And it was. Did anything happen?
2: Probably not.
1: Nah.
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1: Morning Coasties, plenty of traffic coming up through Tumbiumbi, Berkeley Vale and Chinaway Bay on Wyong Road towards Tuggerah. At Wyong, the Pacific Highway holding steady southbound past the station. It's a standard 25-minute trip for northbounders from Morisset to Beresfield and a standard 25-minute southbound trip from Karyong to Warunga. It's the big one at Nissan. 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That's the latest traffic on the Central Coast 107.7 Triple M.
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1: Now, yes. How are your beloved Broncos going?
2: They had a really good year last year. They have no chance.
1: No chance?
2: No, they're out.
1: So no chance of making the top eight?
2: No.
1: You sure?
2: Absolutely.
1: There's no chance in hell that the Broncos can make the top eight.
2: Unless you have all of these other teams lose.
1: Okay.
2: I think there's only five games to go. And I had a look at last year's table, and you virtually have to get to 32 points to make the top eight.
1: Interesting you should bring that up. There's an Instagram account called Those Carter Boys. It's run by Lockie and Bailey Carter. And they have actually put a video together of how the Broncos could potentially make the top eight. This is how the video starts.
3: Welcome back to another episode of Delusional Broncos Fans. I've crunched the numbers, and yes, it is still mathematically possible for the Broncos to finish in the top eight. Okay, step one, the Broncos, we've got five games left in the season and we need to win every single game left, okay? We need to finish on 28 points.
2: Oh, I thought it was 32.
1: So he goes through a five-step plan. He explains all the other teams, who's got to buy, what points they're going to be on, who needs to win and who's going to lose.
2: Yeah.
1: And then he gets to the fifth and final step in this plan to make it mathematically possible for the Bronx to make the top eight.
3: We need to win our last five games by as many points as possible. So pray to the footy gods that something unbelievable happens and, hey, we'll see where we end up.
2: See, I love optimism.
1: Mathematically possible. So there is some hope for you and your beloved Broncos.
2: Oh, that's terrible. Oh, they're the only team to have won a premiership the previous year. It hasn't happened in something like 25 or 30 years and have not made the top eight
1: yet.
2: The following year.
1: They haven't made the top eight yet.
2: Thank you.
1: That's okay.
2: Oh, I love enthusiasm and optimism. Thank you so much.
1: No
2: You've made my day.
1: Oh, that's
2: we can still make it.
1: Mathematically, it's possible.
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1: Coast to the M1 moving well between Sydney and Newcastle in each direction. We do have some very light congestion forming around Kareong on the Central Coast Highway and Woi Woi Road intersection. Starting to build more too through Gosford Centre, Mann Street at Racecourse Road each direction. Up and down the Tuggerah Straits, seeing no issues. And we're also fairly steady in Bluehaven along the motorway link east and westbound. 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Search FIR Style. That's the latest traffic on the Central Coast, 107.7 Triple M.
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22: Hey, it's Dan Floyd here with your local headlines. It's set to be a busy couple of months for the Mariners women's side. Now, Holman Barnes Group have taken the reins. Work will begin to finalise a squad and coaching staff ahead of the start of the Ninja A-League season mid-October. Matteo Marana, who will be involved in the football operations side of things, says they're hoping to grow the incredible football community already on the coast.
23: For us, the most important thing is engaging the community. We want to be a team and a club that the community is proud of. We want them to be proud to say that Central Coast Mariners are playing.
22: A warning from the Premier for people to stay away from Central Coast Hospital emergency departments unless it's life-threatening. It follows news of an influx of 10,000 patients that showed up to hospitals across the state on Monday. There was also 4,000 requests for ambulances. And state NAPLAN results have been largely positive this time around. The majority of students have done well, outscoring the national average across most years and subjects. However, there is a widening gap between those needing additional supports with reading and writing and those who are exceeding results.
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14: Morning, I'm Michaela Savage. This year's NAPLAN results have been released. ACARA says there's been a slight improvement in numeracy scores among kids in years 5, 7 and 9, but overall there's a significant gap between students from more advantaged backgrounds and those from less advantaged backgrounds, which has some experts concerned. Australia's property boom appears to be losing momentum. According to new stats from Domain, a bit over 97% of national house sales made a profit in the first half of this year, down 0.1% from the second half of 2025. While it's only a slight drop, Dr. Nicola Powell says it's become a buyer's market.
0: What we are seeing is an increase in supply, which means that buyers have the ability to negotiate. But I think it's also creating a little bit of caution because I think buyers out there don't want to purchase today if they think the home could be worth less tomorrow.
14: And the royal family has announced Princess Eugenie and her husband have welcomed a daughter into the world. She was born on Monday in Portugal. No name has been revealed.
1: It's game on at Hyundai, where you can score great offers on a range of new and demonstrator models.
14: Broncos star Ali Brigginshaw has avoided the longest ban in NRLW history, but she will still miss 3 games for a dangerous tackle after appearing at the judiciary overnight. A big boost for the Rabbitohs. Cameron Murray, Talis Duncan and David Fifita have all been named for Saturday's clash against the Eels. While there's still no sign, though, of Latrell Mitchell. And for the Roosters, James Tedesco has overcome an ankle concern to start at fullback for the Tricolours clash with the Bulldogs on Friday.
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22: A cool start before clear skies today. Top of 19 expected. Similar conditions on the cards tomorrow. Should be nice and sunny on Friday too. 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
18: All right, here we go. Good morning. Welcome to Wednesday. 4 degrees.
24: Yes.
18: Maz Compton.
24: Yes.
18: Bloody hell.
24: Yes.
18: You've got your wish.
24: It's working. Winter and I, we've been chatting a bit, and I said, look, girlfriend, you've got to chill it right down because you've done a terrible job of being wintry this winter. And listen, she stepped up. It's 4 degrees. It's going to be freezing. It's great.
18: Yeah, 4 degrees.
24: I felt the chill in my bones when I walked out of the house this morning and I was like, yes, winter.
18: Wow.
24: Good girl.
18: I knew we were looking at it last week. We said, it might be a bit chilly.
24: This is great.
18: There we go. So 4 degrees.
24: It needs to stay like this.
18: You know what? You know how we have to do the census next week? You can do it now. And I'm going to do it over the next few days.
24: Oh, you should do that.
18: Yeah, because more than a million Australians have already completed their census online a week out from the official night, which is next Tuesday night. Because I've got too much on Tuesday night.
24: Yeah, you're busy on a Tuesday night. You know that I love census. Oh, I know. It's basically Christmas for me. This is the week before Christmas
18: for me. Because Maslite's filling out forms.
24: I love filling out forms. Wow. It's my superpower and my strength. But I actually have a census update. I'll tell you it after 7 o'clock this morning.
18: Okay,
24: but there's been something happened with the census.
18: Okay.
24: That I need to tell everyone about after seven.
18: Was there a dodgewire question in
24: it? It's not good.
18: Okay.
24: I'm just going to leave it at that for now.
18: All right.
24: In fact, it's really bad.
18: Okay.
24: But we'll get there
18: after
24: seven.
18: Don't forget, this is day 3 of this week for the Money Machine. We gave away to Frog. And Frog, hope you're listening. He's listening on the water at Brooklyn.
24: Yeah, because he lives on a boat.
18: Yeah, he's on his boat.
24: Hey, Frog.
18: G'day, mate. And he won, what did he win, $900 yesterday?
24: He won $800.
18: $800
24: flat yesterday out of the money machine. We're going to fire up the money machine again this morning just after 6:30. We've got three separate cash amounts for you across the show this morning. So just write them down, pay attention, and be like Frog. If you can recall any of the amounts, that's what you're going to win after 8:30.
18: Yeah, we're going to tell you in the next couple of minutes a podcast you must listen to. And also, it was good news yesterday. Amir came in to give us a bit of a hint of what was happening with the women's Mariners team.
24: Well, he basically let out of the bag.
18: He can't keep a secret.
24: I mean, it was a very big hit.
18: He can't
24: basically said what was happening. And then it has happened, which is very exciting for our Mariners women's side.
18: Yeah, we'll look at that after Queen. Don't forget, you want to have a chat. Number to call.
24: It's 133353.
18: Oh, we love, good text too, don't we?
24: Text us on 0482 08 1077.
18: Yeah, let's get into it. It's Wednesday. Triple M.

0: Coastline, 107.7 Triple M. Breakfast with Paddy and Maz. Now, sunny, top of 19, only 4 degrees at Fountaindale. And Maz said, before we talk about the Mariners women, I've got a confession.
1: Just really quickly, because I know you're going to crack it, so I'm just giving you a heads up. I went into the kitchen to get a cup of coffee, and I as I was coming back here, and I wanted to get back here on time, because sometimes I can be late to the microphone, I have left the cupboard door open, and I know that you get really upset because that's your head height. So I didn't do it intentionally. Okay. And I've come back here, I've realised, so I'm just letting you know, when you go into the kitchen, one of the up cupboards with the mugs in has been left ajar. I'm taking responsibility for it, so you don't need to derail an entire radio show and bang on about it for hours.
0: Because you do have a problem with closing cupboards.
1: I do, and I'm trying to work on it.
0: Do you have that problem at home?
1: Yes, it's a problem.
0: Because
1: I leave the cupboards open. I do, and Glenn gets annoyed because he's quite tall too, and so it sometimes can be...
0: Whack the head.
1: Exactly.
0: All right, well, forgive
1: and
0: you,
1: drawers as well at home. It's just not my strong suit. Everyone has a weakness. This is mine.
0: Just a question before we get into the Mariners women. Did you also leave your keys and your wallet?
1: That is there as well, yes.
0: Because you also left your phone in the car. You came in this morning and went, oh!
1: Phone
0: in the car.
1: And I went out to get the phone into the studio, left the car keys and the wallet in the kitchen.
0: And the door's open.
1: And do you know what that means?
0: What?
1: It just means I feel like home here. It's just so comfy for me that it's like a second home.
0: Final question. Yeah. Did you clean your teeth? Did you remember to clean your teeth?
1: Always clean my teeth. That's never been an issue. It's just the cupboard doors occasionally when I'm rushing.
0: There's a really bad problem that you have.
1: Yeah, okay. If we want to get into that, we can start a comparison immediately if you like.
0: Okay,
1: I think of all of my flaws, that's probably the one that we can get away with.
0: All right. Val, get off the organ now. Thank you, Val. She comes in when she needs to. Look, it was good news yesterday. Look, the mayor of the Central Coast came in and he hinted that there was going to be some big news with the Central Coast Mariners women's team.
1: Yeah, because we know that, so it was a couple of weeks ago now that the men's side had been taken over.
0: Yeah.
1: But that really left hanging in the balance what was going to happen to the women's side. And I'm sure that was quite disappointing for the women's side, where the men's side has been...
0: You don't know who's going to own you.
1: Yeah, the men's side's been taken over and looked after, and there's a plan and a future. Mm. And it just left everybody hanging in the balance. But there has been some good news yesterday.
0: Yes, some big news. The Holman Barnes Group reached an agreement, and they are sponsoring the women's side, which is great. And it's a New South Wales-based community, hospitality and entertainment organisation. And they've got a major stake too in the West Tigers Rugby League. So they're into the sporting fraternity.
1: That's what they do. HBG.
0: Yeah, so that's really good. They're going to sponsor the Mariners women team. So there's a lot of relief too. Because,
1: it just means that the side can continue.
0: Absolutely.
1: And we can continue. You know, it's such a huge sport on the Central Coast. So many kids go into that program, and they're up there at Mariners HQ, and it's such a breeding ground for great talent in soccer, in all sports, but in soccer in particular. And to have a local team here that we can get behind is really encouraging.
0: A national side.
1: Yeah.
0: And Mateo from the Central Coast Mariners, they were stoked. He was stoked.
2: The most important thing is engaging the community. We want to be a team and a club that the community is proud of. We want them to be proud to say that Central Coast Mariners are playing.
0: Yeah, and the women's 2026-27 season, it's going to kick off

0: in soccer, in all sports, but in soccer in particular. And to have a local team here that we can get behind is really encouraging.
1: A national side.
0: Yeah.
1: And Mateo from the Central Coast Mariners, they were stoked. He was stoked.
2: The most important thing is engaging the community. We want to be a team and a club that the community is proud of. We want them to be proud to say that Central Coast Mariners are playing.
1: Yeah, and the women's 2026-27 season is going to kick off on Saturday, 17th of October, and the full season fixtures will be released in a couple of weeks. And to other soccer news, a football match in Brazil has been suspended after a parrot menaced several players, with wild footage emerging from the incident. A Brazilian football match was brought to an absolute halt. It was in the 17th minute of the under-15 cup match, and it was against, who do we have? We had Flamengo taking on Ceará. And
0: are you joking?
1: No.
0: Sorry.
1: The blue parrot flew down.
0: Wait. The team is called Flamengo.
1: Flamengo and Ceará.
0: And there was a parrot.
1: Parrot, yeah. And this blue parrot flew down onto a Flamengo defender, knocking the player over.
0: This sounds like a nature documentary.
1: I did watch David Attenborough on the weekend. And then panicked a number of other footballers before the referee stopped the match until the bird decided to vacate the pitch. And because the bird perched on the turf for a full 15 minutes before it flew away and the game was able to recommence. So
0: the only way that story could get better is if it was an Eastern Rosella.
1: No. You know, you could have told me, I could have had the song ready. And that is the song that's going viral in Australia.
0: Around the world. It's
1: and
0: massive.
1: When do we look at that? When do we look behind the scenes at that? Is it tomorrow?
0: Well, we're not necessarily looking at behind the scenes of Eastern Rosellas, but I believe we have the next big viral hit on our hands.
1: Okay.
0: So we're going to talk to the person that has created the next song that I think is going to go as viral as Eastern Rosellas has.
1: And do you know what? And I think we've got it here. But it wasn't an Eastern Rosella. It was a bloody big parrot. That's soccer and bird talk, Triple M.
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5: Coasties, a good run up and down the M1 this morning, taking 25 minutes southbound. Carry on towards Warunga. Northbound is the same run time of 25 minutes from Morisset to Beresfield. We do have some congestion around Carryong, Central Coast Highway near Kangaroo Road each way. And there's road damage dropping a speed in Woi Woi, Brisbane Water Drive, northbound of the boulevard down to 40Ks. 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That's the latest traffic on the Central Coast, 107.7 Triple M.
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0: Triple M, Paddy and Maz. Sunny, top of 19. Bet you got your heater on this morning or your warm seats. 4 degrees. That's what we've got in Mangrove Mountain.
1: Oh, yeah.
0: Paddy and Maz, 24 past six. This is good. This is a podcast. Now, you've been listening to the podcast.
1: I binged it all. I've been obsessed with this podcast. And this all came up because we're doing The Money Machine.
0: Yeah.
1: We've been talking about The Money Machine, and you mentioned this guy, Dan Saunders. Uh-huh. And I was like, who is that guy? He apparently found a glitch in an ATM. Well, they've made an entire podcast series about the glitch, and we tracked down the host of the podcast series to have a chat.
0: And he is Jay Walkington. And the thing is, I did ask Jay, was he the modern day Robin Hood?
2: Hey, g'day, Paddy. G'day, Maz. Dan likes to call himself a fat white Kanye.
0: Is that what he gets?
1: He
0: fat
1: does.
0: White Kanye.
1: That's yep. funny. So,
2: that's,
1: Jay.
2: That's his line, not mine.
1: This story has blown my brain apart. I could not stop listening to the podcast last week. I binged the whole thing in a week. How did this story come across your desk, and when did you first hear about Dan Saunders?
2: Well, so it was, remember that thing called COVID? So it was middle of 2020. I was driving kids to school, and I just was listening to a radio station and heard an interview with Dan. And I was like, that couldn't happen. And anyway, I reached out to Dan and said, do you want to have a chat? And we met in a hotel here in Brizzy, and we spent sort of 9 hours just talking about the glitch. I think I bought him Nando's, which he loved. And he just told us all about the story. And I think all the way along, I'm going, no way, this has got to be, he's just making this up. Like, he's a good storyteller. Surely it's just a lie. And then post the interview, he sent me pretty much all of the documents that he had, including the court case where he went to court and went to jail.
1: Wow.
0: Yeah, because he was an Australian bartender, discovered after midnight there was an ATM system glitch, and in the meantime, he was able to withdraw $1.6 million from the ATM.
1: He did it in small amounts over a very, very long period of time. So, Jay, you spent a lot of time with Dan. I feel similarly how you do. Like, when I was listening to the podcast, I was like, surely this isn't all true. But is he full of it, or do you really believe him?
2: Nah, he's 100%. Listen, I've stayed in touch with Dan for the last 5 years since we did the podcast.
1: Yeah.
2: And actually, we're about to release something in the next month. We're actually releasing the YouTube version of the podcast.
1: Oh, wow.
2: Yeah.
1: Oh, that's cool.
2: Across YouTube. So we'll let you know when that comes out. It'll be mid-September.
1: Please do.
2: It's essentially the interviews from back then and a whole bunch of other stuff that's happened since. But okay. I think he was telling the truth all the way through. Certainly, there's, you know, emails and letters from the bank saying how much he owes. You know, one of the funniest things that I remember seeing when I was going through research afterwards was this email from the bank, which basically said, you know how you get credit card statements that say, hey, by the way, just in case you've missed it, your payment's overdue?
1: Yeah, sure.
2: He had one of those, but it said, just in case you've missed it, your payment's overdue. If you could please pay $1.9 million in the next 6 days.
1: Oh, my gosh.
2: And if you've already paid it, it's fine. Don't worry.
0: So, Jay, with it. So, he started off.
1: So wild.
0: He started off with a really small amount. And then as time went on, it was over 4 months. What was the biggest amount that he withdrew at one time?
2: Yeah, he told me on the show, and I remember listening to it recently because we're doing this YouTube series. He said he did 3 lots of 999 grand just to see if it worked.
1: It worked.
2: Yeah.
0: And did they transfer? And he transferred that to his bank account.
2: It could only happen between 12 and 1 a.m. at night, and he would move money from his credit card into his savings account. Then in the morning, his it would decline the transaction, but the money would still move. And then in the morning, everything reversed. So every time, every day, he just had to keep up with what was owing on his credit card and transfer enough to cover that and then enough spending money.
1: It sounds so stressful. It really does. So can I just encourage anyone listening to this, if this story is blowing your mind, listen to The Glitch, the podcast. It is, Jay, you've done such a great job telling this story with Dan.
2: Thanks, Dave.
1: Honestly, I haven't been just so fascinated by a podcast in quite a while. I remember feeling this way when there was a podcast, you know, maybe 10 years ago called Serial that came out, and I was just obsessed with it, and I had to just binge it, and I felt exactly the same way. So thank you for that, Jay. You've done such a great job, and I'm happy to tell everyone to listen to The Glitch.
2: Awesome. Thanks, Patty. Thanks, Maz.
0: Yeah, good on you, Jay. Now, if you want to listen to the full interview, because we go in depth with quite a few things.
1: We had a lot more questions, and Jay was fantastic. He was so generous with his time.
0: So the full interview is on our listener app. Just get our podcast and listen out to Jay, because it's really good. And we're looking forward to see what's coming over the next few months.
1: September is next month, Jay did say that there's some stuff dropping on YouTube that they filmed in September, so I'll be really excited to see what that looks like.
0: Now, if you want to be like Dan Saunders and get money for nothing,
1: hang on a second.
0: Out of a machine.
1: Don't know if that's how we should pitch it, because we all should also note that Dan Saunders is a criminal and went to prison for his crime.
0: If you want to get money out of a machine free of charge,
1: there you go.
0: Listen in the next 5 minutes.
1: That's it. And there's no glitch here. This is legit money. Yeah. It's all above board.
0: Absolutely.
1: And you can win it just by listening out for the cash amounts.
0: Okay, it's the money machine here at Triple M. Race into ELN Motor Group in Tuggerah. 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
3: A delay-free stretch up and down the M1 between Sydney and Newcastle each way. We've got a speed reduction for Brisbane Water Drive in Woi Woi northbound near the boulevard due to road damage down to 40Ks. In Saratoga from 7 a.m, works will continue again along Stein Road. That's going to impact westbound lanes. Looking a little patchier now for Tumbiumbi, Wyong Road moving towards Tumbi Road. It's time to complete your census. 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That's the latest traffic on the Central Coast, 107.7 Triple M.
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17: Hey, it's Dan Floke here with your local headlines. A council planning committee's tentatively supported plans for the former Old Sydney Town site to be redeveloped at a meeting overnight. New owners are keen for the site at Summersby to be rezoned, allowing a mix of residential, tourism and business and conservation land. The committee's backed a push for council to request a gateway determination from the planning department, provided several amendments are made to the current proposal. The state government's launched a new command centre to handle peak hospital demands over winter. It's coordinating with ambulance, system flow officers and patient transport to redirect non-urgent patients to less crowded facilities. It follows an influx of 10,000 patients showing up to hospitals across the state Monday, sparking a warning from the Premier for people to steer clear of EDs unless seriously unwell. And ABS data shows household spending has risen 1% in New South Wales over June. To sport, and the new operators of the Mariners women's side are promising pathways will be a big part of their plans moving forward. Holman Barnes Group has taken the reins with work to commence to finalise the squad and coaching staff ahead of the start of the Ninja A-League season mid-October.
18: Triple M National News.
19: Morning, I'm Michaela Savage. An arson attack on a military parts manufacturing company in Victoria last July is now being investigated as a possible act of far-left terrorism. Lovett Technologies was vandalised and three vehicles were set on fire. The Smith family chief executive has described this year's NAPLAN results as concerning, saying no significant progress has been made to reduce the gap in academic achievement between students experiencing disadvantage and those from high socioeconomic backgrounds. The charity says childhood poverty needs to be treated as a national priority. The number of Aussies selling houses and making a profit has gone down slightly. Domain says it's dropped from 97.5% in the second half of last year to 97.4% in the first half of this year. While it's a small shift, Domain says it's the first sign that Australia's long run of property profits is starting to ease. And Jetstar passengers will soon have to pay for guaranteed space in overhead lockers under controversial changes beginning in Feb.
20: It's game on at Hyundai, where you can score great offers on a range of new and demonstrator models.
19: Oakleo's Sydney visit is set to collide with the 2028 NRL Grand Final. It's understood rugby league officials and the New South Wales government are in talks over the events, with concerns police and the public transport network will struggle if both take place on the same day. And Broncos star Billy Walters has told us he's excited to see if they can shut down the Dolphins' season this weekend. The Finns are one win away from locking in a final spot.
21: It's going to be a good test this weekend. We're obviously not going as good as what they are, and I suppose it's just our goal to try and derail their season, I guess.
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15: Triple M. Weather.
17: A cool start before clear skies today. Top of 19 expected. Similar conditions on the cards tomorrow. Should be nice and sunny on Friday too. 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
15: Triple M.
0: Okay, here we go. If you've just tuned in, you've never heard this before, what happens? We've got a money machine in here. It spits out cash. We give you the amount and we ask you to recall those amounts later on.
1: There's three cash amounts every single day on the show. You just got to listen out for them and pay attention. So here's your first cash amount from the money machine this morning. It's $119, 119.
0: There she goes. Now, we will give you another money amount in about an hour's time. Then we'll give you another one after 8 o'clock. Then, so that's the three amounts for the morning. Then at about 8:25, we say, hey, call us back and give us the amounts that we gave.
1: Whichever amounts you recall correctly, you're going to win. It's a pretty simple concept, and there's a cash winner every single day on our show.
0: And the number you must keep handy, Mazzy, is
1: 133353.
0: Yesterday on the M1 northbound, we had just a terrible morning.
1: It was what my mother would call a palaver.
0: It was, with the truck that had rolled over and some people had 2-hour delay. Well, there are issues in that area again this morning.
1: Now, Daz has called through. Morning, Daz.
2: Good morning, guys. How are we going?
1: Yeah, going okay. You're on the road.
2: Oh, well, yes, I would say I am, yes. Good assumption.
0: Now, are you going northbound or southbound, Daz?
2: No, my friend, I'm going southbound, and I viewed in exactly the same spot. The car has done a 180, parked itself up against the guardrail. The traffic is banked back. I've just gone over Stockton Creek. It's at an absolute standstill, both lanes. And the same thing as yesterday. Guess what? Emergency services struggling to get
1: trying
2: through.
1: To get through.
0: Okay, we're talking Currumbong. There's another accident there affecting northbound, so a bit of caution that area. It's saying northbound traffic affected.
1: Okay, yeah. So slow it down on the roads of the area if you can, or go an alternate route this morning if you're heading northbound on the M1.
0: Expect delays. Coming up next, we have got what you're talking about. What are you talking about, Maz Compton?
1: Australian Idol news that involves you. Paddy Gerard.
0: Bloody, seriously?
1: Yes.
0: Okay.
1: What are you talking about?
0: There are two suburbs on the Central Coast that are a cut above the rest.
1: Oh.
0: Hats off to them. We will applaud them and shine the spotlight on what they've done after the Jackson. Oh, okay. Disco balls are out. Smoke machines on. Lights are on. Okay. Do you want to dance on this one?
1: All right, let's dance.
0: Here we go. Here we go. Dribble out.

0: Triple M.
1: Maybe a new chalk end there.
0: Warms up, though.
1: 4 degrees, sunny. Top of 19 here at Triple M. Paddy Mas. Currumbong again. Issues as you're heading northbound this morning, like it was yesterday. Not as bad as yesterday.
2: Yeah, but still, there are issues. It's just be prepared. And give yourself a bit more time on the roads this morning.
1: And thank you, Dazzy, for filing that report for us.
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4: What are you talking about, Willis?
5: Everything you need to know before you start your day. Paddy and Maz's. What are you talking about?
1: What are you talking about, Mazzy?
2: Australian Idol.
1: There we go.
2: It's going to be a new look Australian Idol because Carl Sanderlands has left the building. He's officially exited the program. We're not going to talk about why he's exited the program. We're going to talk about a suitable replacement. So the head of talent for Australian Idol has said they've got a tough job on their hands to replace him on the show. And they've said things like, we can't just get Guy Sebastian in because then everybody on the judging panel will be too nice. Because he's a really nice person.
1: And Guy's been on every singing show as a judge
2: that
1: God's put breath into.
2: And that's great. And he's been awesome on all of those. So here's my solution. They need someone who's a bit of a butthead,
1: yeah,
2: bit controversial, bit angry,
1: yeah,
2: bit mean,
1: yeah,
2: bit of a jerk.
1: Yeah.
2: Paddy Gerard!
1: Yeah. If they are going to pay me $1 million to say you are through to the next round, or that was crap, Maz Compton, can you be my manager?
2: I could try.
1: Can you be my manager?
2: I think you would be a suitable replacement.
1: Actually,
2: because you definitely tick like that,
1: yeah,
2: you know, that cranky dude
1: persona.
2: Why
1: do I get cranky? Oh, sorry about that.
2: See,
1: oh, sorry,
2: you'd be great
1: like
2: at
1: that.
2: It.
1: Just like that.
2: And I don't know if you need, because then I was thinking, but Paddy is tone deaf. Like, you cannot sing to save your life.
1: Can't
2: but
1: sing.
2: But I was like, I don't think Kyle has any musical experience or talent either.
1: He's
2: like,
1: never played a trumpet.
2: He's just playing the role.
1: Yeah.
2: And so I think you would be really good.
1: Because
2: you've already debuted on the show.
1: Yes.
2: Yeah.
1: Oh,
2: you've already got your audition.
1: That's
2: in.
1: Right. Jeez. So when are they looking for people?
2: Just look, I think we should. We need to probably contact the people at Australian Idol and just see how it's going and send
1: great.
2: In
1: if
2: some sort of
1: that,
2: audition
1: if,
2: tape.
1: If you be my manager.
2: Yeah, I'll just send them some videos of the
1: Thank
2: studio
1: you.
2: Feed of you just being mean to me. There's
1: okay.
2: plenty of evidence there.
1: Okay, and I am there.
2: It'll be a long audition.
1: Well, this morning, Nazzy, we are celebrating two Central Coast suburbs. If you come from Hamlin Terrace.
2: Oh, yes. No, I don't, but
1: or
2: yes.
1: Or you come from Wyoming.
2: Okay, the Ming.
1: Congratulations, you two suburbs.
2: What have they done?
1: Because in New South Wales, you're in the top 10 of buying the most sex toys out of anywhere else in New South Wales. So well done.
2: Oh, wow.
1: What an honour, Wyoming.
2: The Ming.
1: Number 9 at buying sex toys.
2: Oh, wow.
1: They came in at number 9.
2: In
1: Hamlin
2: the top
1: Terrace.
2: 10?
1: In the top
2: Please
1: 10.
2: Please tell me Hamlin Terrace was number 6. That would be so funny.
1: No, it came.
2: If it was 6 and 9, that would be the best. No?
1: We will change it for the purpose of the exercise. So well done. That is really an honour.
2: Congratulations, guys.
1: Yeah, so well done, because this is through Love Honey. And they did say what the, it's more than just, you know, buying these items.
6: While the rankings really are just a bit of fun, they do actually reflect a much bigger cultural shift. Australians are becoming more comfortable prioritising pleasure and having open conversations about intimacy. And really, it's all helping to normalise and integrate people's sexual well-being as a part of their overall health and as something they deserve.
1: No wonder there's no batteries left at Coles at Wyoming aisle 14.
2: Makes so much sense now.
1: Yes, it does.
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7: Coast is seeing delays now building northbound along the M1 through Currumbong due to a crash closing off the left-hand lane at Newport Road. We are seeing delays heading back towards Mandalong Road through Morisset right now. Starting to bunch up in Doyleson Pacific Highway at Scenic Drive. Light activity too in Warnervale on Sparks Road westbound around Virginia Road. 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That's the latest traffic on the Central Coast 107.7 Triple M.
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7: Morning, folks. We're shaping up very nicely down here on the Central Coast beaches today. Lots of blue sky, only a top of 18 degrees, so rug up and bring some rubber. You'll need it. Winds offshore all day, and we've got up to 1 metre of fairly clean swell for the board riders. With the 10-second period, it's definitely worth paddle. For the swimmers, all beaches safe and clean. Water temps around 18 degrees. We've got a 1.6 metre high tide at 1 p.m. This is Tess McKenna with a Triple M Beach and Surf Update.
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1: Fatty and Matt.
0: Oh, Matt, thanks, mate, for calling as well. He alerted us about the accident on the M1. Another accident. Same spot as yesterday.
1: Same spot.
0: And the northbound on the M1 around Currumbong, there are issues in place. Even Morisset, the turn off to Morisset, there's a few issues along there as well.
2: Yeah, so just take it easy. Give yourself a bit of extra time and just know you're going to have to slow it down in that area on the M1 northbound today.
0: Look, if you use Jetstar and you fly a bit, they now are going to charge you up to a minimum charge of $25 on domestic flights to store your carry-on bags, you know, in the overhead lockers.
2: What do you have to put your carry-on bags in the overhead lockers, or they prefer you to?
0: Well, they Jetstar passengers will soon have to pay to store carry-on bags in overhead lockers in a move that has failed to fly with the low-cost airlines customers. They're not happy. And you go, so now, because you use it, and some people don't even take bags. They just have their overhead locker and they use the overhead luggage. They just put it in the locker there, but they're going to charge $25 pretty soon.
2: I have two things to say about this. Yeah. Firstly, a couple that my mum knows really well, Angie and Harry, are living their best retired life, and they've travelled to over 100 countries in their retirement, and they do a lot of hiking. Like, they're big walkers. They're really big on walking. Whenever they travel overseas, both of them just take carry-on. They just take 7 kilos each, and they just... That's what they do. And I think part of it is because they're walking so much, they don't want to lug a big suitcase around. Yeah. And secondly, they're like, who cares if we're wearing the same stuff? We're overseas meeting people we're never going to see again, and we're here to have the experience. So you can definitely get away with just doing carry-on, and let Angie and Harry be your inspiration for that. But secondly, when Glenn and I travel, we share a suitcase. So, like, if we're going with a budget carrier like Jetstar, which we will try and do, and you do have to pay extra for extra bags.
0: Oh, you see it as you go off. If you just have carry-on at the carry-on.
2: Then that's your light fare. Yeah. Then you might have to add, like, one bag under 25 kilos. Right. So we share one suitcase and we keep it under 20 kilos. And that's just what we do. And that's just a really good workaround if you're traveling.
0: You know, was it your friends, the ones that do the just carry on?
2: My mum's friends?
0: Yeah, your mum's friends.
2: Yeah, they're my mates.
0: They're my mum's mates. Could you travel with just taking two pairs of socks, two pairs of undies, of shorts, two shirts and a pair of jeans?
2: That's pretty much what they do.
0: See, that's the way to go.
2: They just take, I guess, like two sets of clothes, basic toiletries, and then... Bing, bang, boom, off you go.
0: So, but that's what's going to happen. A minimum charge of $25 on domestic flights and up to $52 for international flights to pay.
2: To stow it in the overhead locker.
0: In the overhead locker, yeah. Smaller bags such as handbags, backpacks or laptops that can fit under seat.
2: Yeah.
0: That's going to continue to be free to bring on board. But without everything else, they just get us every way. You know what? I'm walking. Walking out. That's what I'm doing. Walking and swimming.
2: Just walk. That's what you should do when you live on an island.
0: It's a long way to LA, but that doesn't matter.
2: You'll be right.
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4: Coasties, a bit of deja vu from yesterday where we have a crash on the M1 northbound through Currumbong at Newport Road. This time we've just got one of those lanes currently blocked off. Motorists can still pass this site, but delays are very heavy back towards Mandalong Road in Morisset, and we're getting busier as you turn off here as an alternative run. Looking to traffic south on the motorway, less than 15 minutes from the Hawkesbury River Bridge to get to Wobunga. It's time to complete your census. 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That's the latest traffic on the Central Coast 107.7 Triple M.
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5: Hey, it's Dan Flank here with your local headlines. The Mariners women's side are busily preparing for the start of season in October. Now its future's been secured. Holman Barnes Group signed on as operators of the team with work underway to finalise the squad and coaching staff. Matteo Majorana, who's involved in the football operations side of things, says pathways will be a key part of their work.
6: Every young Central Coast or a player in the Central Coast, you know, they should be hoping and you know, looking forward to that opportunity to play A-League women for the Mariners, and that's what we want to get to.
5: Concerns Central Coast hospitals could be struggling to keep up with demand. Close to 10,000 patients turned up to hospitals across the state Monday, with more than 4,000 calls made to ambulances. It sparked a plea from the Premier for people to steer clear of emergency departments unless they're seriously ill. A council planning committee's tentatively supported plans to revamp the former old Sydney town site at Somersby at a meeting overnight, but it is contingent on several amendments and state government checks and balances. And Labor say two-thirds of New South Wales students scored in either the strong or exceeding bands for most year groups and disciplines in the latest NAPLAN test results.
2: Triple M National News.
7: Morning, I'm Michaela Savage. An attack on a Melbourne defence manufacturer last July is now being investigated as an act of terrorism. The AFP saying it was potentially orchestrated by far-left extremists with anarchist and revolutionary ideologies. New images have been released of suspects accused of targeting Lovett Technologies. Some numeracy improvements in the latest NAPLAN results for years 5, 7 and 9, but the data also shows lower than average reading scores for students in those year groups. Smith Family CEO Doug Taylor says there's still a big gap in results between kids from more advantaged backgrounds and those from less advantaged backgrounds.
8: Most concerningly, it tells us that 30% of students who experience disadvantage need additional support in their learning. Now, that's 10% higher than their peers.
7: More bird flu cases. There are now over 100 across the country. There's still no sign of the virus in poultry or in our agricultural production system, though. And over half of Aussie workers reckon they'll need a plan B. New research shows most expect their job to change over the next 5 years.
9: It's game on at Hyundai, where you can score great offers on a range of new and demonstrator models.
7: Rabbitohs will be boosted by the return of three key players when they take on the Eels on Saturday. Cameron Murray, Talis Duncan and David Fifita have all been named as the Bunnies look to keep their spot in the top eight. South Sydney's Adam Elliott telling us they have a simple goal.
10: Could be tricky. It's honestly flat out not tricky for us. We just need to win because the bottom four of the eight is super tight. Obviously, the game on the weekend, us slipping, doesn't help our chances at all there.
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5: A cool start before clear skies today. Top of 19 expected. Similar conditions on the cards tomorrow. Should be nice and sunny on Friday too. 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
14: Oh, I got a shout out this morning, Mazzy. Quite a few people have texted. It's going crazy on text this morning.
15: Yeah, we're loving your texts. Text them or save it in your phone if you'd like. And then you can text us anytime. The number's 0482 081077.
14: We gave an interesting story at about 20 to 7 about Hamlin Terrace and Wyoming. Well done. They're buying the most adult toys in New South Wales than any other suburb. They came in the top 10. And Jody from Wyoming said, laugh out loud, you're welcome, Wyoming. Kylie, also from the Ming, She said, thank God, because there's been that problems at Currumbong. It seems to have slowed down. It seems to have cleared this morning, unlike yesterday.
15: Yes, she said, okay, so traffic's getting through again, but there was an accident earlier in the same spot as the one yesterday.
14: Yeah. Absolutely. And we called or spoke to Kylie yesterday. It took 2 hours to get through. She said, thank God I've made it through the M1 today. But seriously, people, they need to slow the plucker duck down. And
15: slow
14: I'm
15: down.
14: Hearing what she says.
15: Yes.
14: Scotty in St. Hubert, well, formerly from St. Hubert's, got kicked out of there. Too noisy. He's listening, loving the music. Hey, Scotty! Yeah.
15: Hey, Scotty.
14: Yeah.
15: Thanks for your text, team.
14: Yeah, we love that. Yeah, it's an easy
15: down
14: way.
15: On the road, guys, and stay between the lines. Do. That's a good tip.
14: Exactly. Now, it's worth $500. Did it go? It went off yesterday. No, the day before.
15: It went off on Monday, and we're on Wednesday, but we still have $500 up for grabs every single morning at this time with 5 in 10. It's really simple. If you get through, I've got a topic. You just give us 5 correct answers in 10 seconds, and we'll hook you up with $500 cash.
14: So if you want to play, come play with us this morning. We'll warm you up. It's only 4 degrees. 133353. We'll take caller 4. What about that?
15: That's
14: caller 4?
15: That's a great plan.
14: Okay.
15: I'm here for it.
14: All right. 5 in 10. Thanks to Harvey Norman Furniture and Erina. G'day, Benny. Hope you're doing well, mate. Well, I'm

0: winter.
1: Triple M, Pally and Maz. Have you got up this morning and went, geez, bloody cold?
2: It is.
1: Well, it is.
2: It's winter.
1: 4 degrees. That's what we've got. Sunny, top of 19. Duralong.
3: 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Now on Triple M Breakfast with Paddy and Maz. This is 5 in 10.
1: We've got Cherie from Catherine Hill Bay.
2: Hey, Cherie, how's your morning going?
4: A great morning. Beautiful sunrise. Ready to play.
2: She's ready to play.
1: I love Catherine Hill Bay.

0: Oh, no,
1: heading to work.
0: Your phone reception is not
1: that's
0: working.
1: All right. Yeah, Catherine Hill Bay's phone reception. Is it good at Catherine Hill Bay for phone reception, Cherie?
2: Yeah, it's pretty good.
1: Oh, good. Okay, then. Yeah. What's going to happen here is Mazzy's going to give you a topic, Cherie. Get 5 of 10 seconds. Get them out. You've got $500. Simple as. You are the person to do it.
2: Oh, I don't know. I'll see how I go. I've been playing along. I have a bit of a 50% strike rate, but...
1: Today's going to be 100. You know, today's going to be 100.
0: Today we just need five correct answers in 10 seconds. Are you ready for your topic?
1: Well, she is.
2: Okay, I'm ready now.
0: She's ready. We need from you this morning, Cherie, 5 countries that start with the letter C.
1: Go.
2: Oh, Croatia, China, yes. Canada.
0: Yes.
2: And Chile.
0: Yes.
2: And...
1: Cherie missed by one.
0: Got 4 God. Now. That was close.
2: I needed one more. Oh, yeah. No.
1: You needed
0: Costa
1: one
0: Rica,
1: more.
0: Costa Cambodia. Rica,
1: yeah.
2: Cambodia. Oh well, you know what?
1: Yep.
2: Can I just say, that's the worst topic maker's geography. I'm really bad at. But I'm pretty proud of my effort.
0: You did amazing.
1: You did very well.
2: For a topic,
0: for a topic that you don't know much about, apparently, you did fantastic.
1: You did very well.
2: Marvin will laugh at me because, you know,
1: don't
2: you don't
1: do
2: even
1: that.
2: Know. You don't know any countries.
1: Yeah, exactly.
0: Well, you know 4.
1: Let me begin with C.
2: Oh, my gosh.
1: All right.
2: And I do start with the letter C. But anyway, that was good. Thank you for letting me play.
0: That's okay. Thanks for calling, Cherie. Have a great day.
1: All right, we'll do 5 and 10 tomorrow. Thanks to Harvey Norman Furniture at Erina. It'll still be worth $500.
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4: Coasties, we're recovering northbound along the M1 through Currumbong after a crash has now been sidelined at Newport Road. Still seeing delays, though, set back around Mandalong Road in Morisset, but starting to thin out. Looking to your run up Brisbane Water Drive or Woi Woi Road from Woi Woi to get towards the Central Coast Highway. Either option looks fairly good this morning. 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Search FIR Style. That's the latest traffic on the Central Coast, 107.7 Triple M.
5: Let me say this. 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

0: Triple M, Matty and Maz. Pretty cool, 5-7. 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Top of 19 today.
1: Oh. Now listen, I've been waiting 5 years for the census to happen, and it's finally upon us, isn't it, the census?
2: Yeah, because, look, more than 1 million Australians have already completed their census online a week out from the official night, which is next Tuesday.
1: That's right. When you're supposed to do it. And you know me, I love admin, I love filling out forms. Yeah. It's fun. I love doing all that stuff. And so census for me is like Christmas, and you only get to do it once every few years. So this is a really exciting time of the year, and I'm really pumped about sitting down next Tuesday on the home computer, and Glenn and I, we're going to fill out the census together, and it's kind of like a date night. Like, I'm super excited about it.
2: Do you see who I'm working with now?
1: Now, love
2: when you go to a hotel or a motel and they have a form, a hotel.
1: Don't say motels.
2: Look, if you were travelling up the East Coast, you have to sometimes stay at a motel. If you pull into Parks or Dubbo.
1: I just fly.
2: All right. When you fly, and if they have, you know, those forms that you have to fill out.
1: I feel it for the whole family.
2: Oh, God.
1: Oh, I love it. I love filling out forms. Yeah. Okay, so I'm pumped about census.
2: Yeah. Yeah. Why are you pumped? So filling in the forms.
1: Because it's just
2: a date
1: exciting.
2: Night with you
1: and Glenn. I love the idea that they're collecting all of the data from everyone in the country on the same night. I love it.
2: Do you fib?
1: No, not at all.
2: Okay, all right. Nor do I then.
1: No.
2: Okay.
1: Anyway, so guess what Glenn has done without me?
2: He's filled in all his details?
1: A week before census.
2: Oh, has he already done it?
1: Yes.
2: Aren't you supposed to put it on the one form?
1: Yes. So he's filled out his portion of the form and saved it. And then he said to me, and he was so excited. He was like, babe, I'm so proud of myself. I filled in the census early. And he was lucky that I didn't have a frying pan in my hand. And I was like, what do you mean? And he's like, well, I filled in my part. So then you can fill in your part and then it's done. And I'm like, you've missed the point. The whole point is that we sit down together and we do census on census night. And I've been really looking forward to it. And he's already filled out all of his details.
2: Oh, how rude.
1: I'm so disappointed.
2: Was he able to spell Glenn this time?
1: He's a smart cookie. He married me. No, I'm just annoyed. So he's done his bit. He's done his bit. I guess I just may as well just do it today.
2: So date night for next Tuesday, she's over.
1: Cancelled. All future pending date nights are being cancelled too until I'm not upset anymore.
2: So once every 4 years you have a date night with your husband to fill in the census form.
1: Correct.
2: And he's
1: That's
2: gone
1: what they call it these days. Are you guys filling in the census tonight? Yes, we are.
2: So, how dare he?
1: I know.
2: How dare he?
1: I know. And he was very proud of himself. And to be honest, I'm kind of stoked that he did actually.
2: Oh, because
1: it's all done.
2: It's time consuming.
1: Yeah.
2: Jeez. I know. Yeah, I'm going to try and do it before next Tuesday night. I can't do it next Tuesday night anyway.
1: No, you'll be at bingo.
2: At bingo, yes. Yeah.
1: I've got priorities.
2: We've got to get to the news. After the news, another amount for the money machine. And tonight there's a big book launch on the Central Coast. This is really good.
1: Yeah, there's a book launch by a local author who we have a very special connection to. So we're going to talk to her shortly on the show as well.
2: Coming up, Triple M.
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4: Coasties, add about 5 extra minutes for your run northbound up the M1 into Newcastle this morning. We've had a crash sidelined in Currumbong, northbound on the motorway near Newport Road. Still a bit of a slow run passing Mandalong Road. We've got a bit of a bunch up in Bluehaven and Doyleson along Pacific Highway. Traffic's also slowing in Liz Road, Pacific Highway to Railway Crescent each way. Don't miss UK's funniest hypnotist, Peter Powers, live at the Doylo, August 14. Enjoy the antics and laughter. Peter Powers, live at the Doylo. Tickets at doylo.com.au. That's the latest traffic on the Central Coast, 107.7 Triple M.
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4: Hey, it's Dan Flake here with your local headlines. Say council planning and environment committees cautiously supported the planned revamp of Old Sydney Town. However, there's several checks and balances which would need to happen, and proper council and state government approvals are needed too. The owners of the Summerby site are keen for hundreds of housing lots on top of a mix of tourism, business and conservation lands. There's a push for community housing to become a key state election issue. A new poll's found two-thirds of voters want more government investment as wait lists blow out.
5: More people in our community want to see further investment in housing rather than in national security and defence. That is quite a telling statistic.
4: That's Luke Actistrat from the Community Housing Industry Association. Over 3,500 people are currently waiting for social housing on the coast. And there's been a rise in household spending in New South Wales in June. It's up 1% over the month. ABS data is showing spends on transport and recreation and culture fueled the rise. To sport, and the new operators of the Mariners women's side say pathways for players will be a big part of their plans.
3: Triple M National News.
6: Morning, I'm Michaela Savage. Counter-terrorism police are looking into an attack on a Melbourne defence manufacturer last year as an act of terrorism potentially orchestrated by far-left extremists. Detectives are trying to identify who's responsible. They could be facing life behind bars if convicted. There's been some improvement in numeracy scores among kids in years 5, 7 and 9, according to the latest SNAPLAN results. But the data also shows a concerning drop in year 3 numeracy, as well as lower than average reading scores for students in years 5, 7 and 9. Briefly, Domain says the number of Aussies selling houses and making a profit has gone down slightly. And Jetstar will start charging passengers at least $25 to store a carry-on bag in the overhead locker from February. All bookings will still include one small bag that fits under a seat. These travellers telling Seven they're not happy.
7: Probably wouldn't pay $25. Sounds a bit extreme.
8: It's just making it harder and harder to fly with an inexpensive airline.
9: Research shows that regularly eating ultra-processed foods can increase your risk of developing type 2 diabetes by 53%. Search Diabetes Australia for more about the nation's fastest-growing chronic condition.
6: Sport. The NRL might have to move the 2028 Grand Final. Pope Leo is expected to be in Sydney on the October long weekend and hold a mass on the same day as the decider. Seven reporter Sam Payne says there are concerns the events will put a lot of pressure on the city's transport network and on police.
10: The NRL executives are currently praying. They're trying to figure out what could happen. Could we have them both share the stage? As I've said, Pope Leo loves a bit of basketball. Do you think he's also around footy? Time will tell. We've got 2 years to figure it out.
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4: A cool start before clear skies today. Top of 19 expected. Similar conditions on the cards tomorrow. Should be nice and sunny on Friday too. 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
11: Here we go. Oh, can we say hello, Frog? Frog was a winner yesterday.
12: Hey, Frog.
11: Frog is on a boat at Brooklyn. He listened to the three amounts, called us after 8:30. He won that amount of money.
12: Look, we've already had one cash amount this morning. If you missed it, don't worry about it, because there's another one coming after this as well. So it's still pretty good. And this amount is fantastic.
11: Yes.
12: So the cash amount is $432.
11: Correct. There we go. $432. Now, nearly everyone who's called have said, yeah, we wrote that down. Why wouldn't you? $432. Now, we're going to give you another amount straight after 8 o'clock. And then about 20 minutes after that, we'll say, hey, listen, do you recall any of the amounts that we have given you this morning?
12: And any of the amounts that you recall correctly, we'll add them all up. If it's just the one, then that's great. That's what you're going to win. So it might be $432. But stand by for that one more cash amount coming after 8 o'clock.
11: Now, tonight on the Central Coast, there's a book launch. We've got a really good friend of ours.
12: Yes.
11: She's launching a book. She's written it.
12: Her name is Stephanie McPhee.
11: Yeah.
12: She's going to join us on the show next.
11: Uh-huh.
12: And we've got a very special connection with Steph that we'll unpack next as well. And I'm three quarters of the way through the book, and it's a great read.
11: And don't forget, you want to have a chat, 133353, or you can text us. We love a good text too.
12: Always text us on 0482 08 1077.
11: It's 5 degrees, 23 away. We are Triple M.

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1: Paddy, do you feel like we're about to get in trouble?
0: Oh, well, you know what? This was one person, when Steph was our boss, who actually liked me, I reckon.
1: Oh, probably the only one. Steph McPhee joins us on the show. Hi, Steph.
0: G'day, Steph.
2: Hi. Hi, Paddy Maz. How are you?
0: We're not too bad.
1: And Steph did used to be the boss of the radio station here.
0: Yeah. And Steph, you put out a book. I hope I'm in this book. I tell you what.
1: Well, no, it's a fiction. So calm down.
0: Oh no! Because when I saw Once Upon a Breakfast Show, because 15 years you worked in Australian media.
2: That's about right. Yeah.
0: Yeah, and you work with the country's largest breakfast shows and podcasts. And is this what the book is based on?
2: I think it's based on all the chaos that goes along with breakfast radio, as you two would know.
1: Yes.
2: And I think one of the crazy things about breakfast radio is that you just share your entire life with your audience, and particularly when it comes to romance. So it centres around a Melbourne breakfast show, Mac and Blake for Breakfast, and Blake always is sharing her disastrous dates. And after one particularly bad one, she gets reminiscing about a date that happened 13 years earlier. And the result of a weak romance is her now 12-year-old daughter. So she puts it out to her radio audience to help her find the one that got away.
1: So this book, honestly, Paddy, it is so believable. Like, I know that Blake isn't a real radio person and Mac is not a real co-host, but when I was reading the book, Steph, I was like, I'm in the studio, I'm feeling the vibes, the red on-air light for the microphones is switching on. Like, you've really captured the essence of the chaos and the vulnerability of Brekkie Radio, where, as you know, as the host, you do have to put yourself out there to the masses.
2: The funniest thing about the book and some of the feedback I'm receiving is so many people are like, as if a radio announcer would share that much about their personal life. Like, there's no way known that producers or content directors would ask them to share that much. And I'm like, for all the twists and turns of the book and the bit of fantasy at the end, there is absolutely nothing more real than the fact that you have to share absolutely every part of your life when you're on Brekkie Radio.
1: And you would know, because you've been in those rooms and a fly on the wall in all of those meetings. Like, you know what it takes to get somebody to, you know, if someone's going to fall in love with a breakfast show host, it's because they're going to know about all of their stuff, right?
2: All their dirty little secrets.
0: And so, a heartwarming love story. Now, I'm hearing a movie with this book, Steph.
2: Paddy, you and me both, please. If Netflix is listening, go for it. Give me a buzz.
1: 100%. But this was your first book that you've written. And I know you've got two little ones as well. So how do you find time to write a book while raising little bubs?
2: Well, I was lucky enough to be made redundant in the media, which gave me a little bit of time.
1: Hey, Steph, we've all been there. We've all been there.
0: Now, you haven't been in the game until you've been sacked three times, I tell people.
2: All right, so I've got more to come. So it was just the downtime of redundancy that gave me the opportunity to sort of get some words out there, and it was something that came to me after I left my role working with you guys.
1: Yeah, nice.
2: Sort of had this idea for a bit of an audio drama at first and started writing it as an audio drama, and then by the time you fill in the gaps, you've got a novel.
1: I love it. It's so cool. Congratulations. It speaks to me so deeply, but it's really, really entertaining to read. So thanks for putting it out there.
2: Absolutely. And for anyone who wants to join at the launch, I'll be launching today at Bookface this afternoon from 6 p.m.
1: Yes. Okay. I will see you there. That's at Erin Affair.
2: Erin Affair, you'll be there.
0: Upon a Breakfast Show. That is the name of the book. All right, Steph. I hope the book launch goes really well. So it's Once Upon a Breakfast Show. Now, if people want the book, can they just go online? Good bookstores, go online, get it?
2: Of course you can. You can also support local and go to one of our local bookstores. We've got some great ones here on the coast. Jemina Book Nook is fantastic. They'll have it there. Bookface Erina, they've been great supporters, obviously, so they'll have it there. So support local when you can, or you can order online, or you can get it wherever you get your book.
0: Oh, good
1: Love
0: stuff,
1: it.
0: Steph.
1: Thank you, Steph. So nice chatting
0: Hope
1: to you
0: it
1: again.
0: Goes well.
1: Do you have any notes for us?
2: No,
0: perfect
2: show, guys.
0: You're
2: doing so well. No, no.
0: Oh, I wish you were
2: we'll
0: our
2: boss. We'll talk about it after nine.
0: Okay. Oh, we've heard that before.
1: Oh, my gosh. The dreaded words. The dreaded words.
0: Good on you,
1: Thanks
0: Steph.
1: So much, Steph.
2: Thank you so much, guys. I appreciate your support.
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5: Coasties, we've basically thinned out on that congestion northbound on the M1 through Kurrinbong after a crash has been sidelined above Newport Road. Still seeing crews on the scene here, so do slow your approach in this area. Into Morisset, a bit of congestion, a westbound along Dora Street towards YE Road. Looking south on the M1, still 25 minutes. Carry on to Wurunga, it's all steady. 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That's the latest traffic on the Central Coast, 107.7 Triple M.
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0: If you see that film clip, you might find love at a shopping centre on the Central Coast.
1: Aisle 4.
0: Aisle 4. Try Wyoming.
1: It's always a winner. Aisle 4 at Coles at Wyoming apparently is where you find love.
0: Yeah, just take your tracksuit pants. Your Uggies. Yeah. Oh, that's formal, by the way. That's formal. Triple M. Paddy and Maz. It's going to be sunny today. About 4 degrees we had this morning. Yeah. Good. I'm a Manly Dave. Where's Manly Dave? Why isn't he called?
1: Oh, he's probably busy.
0: Yeah, that's true.
1: Gosh, you're needy.
0: Oh, well, I like when he calls. Anyway, oh, well, it's been preparation. That's why you think that I'm a bit angsty this morning.
1: You are a little bit antsy this morning. Yeah. What's going on?
0: Oh, Kirst's birthday today.
1: Happy birthday, Kirsten.
0: Happy birthday, darling. And I'm there. Why didn't I go to ChatGPT? Because I wrote the card yesterday afternoon.
1: Hang on.
0: Why didn't I go to ChatGPT to write?
1: Hang on. Because
0: what? What?
1: Sorry, wait. So many questions.
0: Yeah.
1: So you did get her a card.
0: Yes.
1: Has she received said card?
0: I left it on the table this morning.
1: Okay.
0: And I'm there.
1: And you've written a nice.
0: Well, I thought it was nice, but then I read this one. I'll put in write a beautiful, heartfelt message for a card for your wife. And it goes, my beautiful wife, every day I find another reason to be grateful for you. Thank you for your love, your kindness, your strength, and for making even the ordinary moments of life feel special.
1: She would know that that had been ChatGPT.
0: Oh, that's a lie. That's a lie.
1: She would know that you didn't. Or she'd be like, did Maz write this? She would know straight up that there's something wrong.
0: Why did I use ChatGPT? No matter where life takes us, I promise to keep loving you, laughing with you, and making memories together. I feel incredibly lucky to call you my wife. Why didn't I write that in the card?
1: Can I ask what you did write?
0: Happy birthday.
1: Wow. And please tell me there's been some plans and some preparations for the celebration today.
0: I think I did start with Dear Babe. I started all my cards Dear Babe. There were preparations. Oh, they didn't go to plan because the florist that I normally go to shut down.
1: Oh, God, you've put it out of business. You haven't been buying enough flowers from them. That's your fault.
0: Morning, Joan. No, she just shut down. Oh, that was a couple of months ago.
1: There were other florists on the Central Coast.
0: But I like them, you know, local. Local. So what I did, I got two bunches from Coles.
1: You didn't buy supermarket flowers for the birthday, did you?
0: Yeah. Okay. They bloody great roses there.
1: Okay.
0: $19.
1: Yep.
0: And then I bought these other, the stargazers. You know stargazers? Lilies or orchids.
1: Oh.
0: They're a bit more expensive. They were 20. So what I did, I put them in a coffee jar at home when I got home yesterday.
1: Okay, so hang on. I'm just recapping here.
0: Yeah.
1: So we've got the card that just says, Happy birthday, babe.
0: Happy birthday.
1: And then two bunches of flowers from the supermarket put into a coffee jar.
0: Macona coffee jar.
1: And
0: I put them in one bedroom. And then I thought I'll hide them there. Be buggered. Anyway, Kirst goes yesterday afternoon, you could have hid them somewhere else. I went,
1: You hid them in your own bedroom?
0: No, another room downstairs.
1: How many rooms do you have in your house?
0: Oh, just 4 bedrooms. And anyway, and she went in, Kirst went into that bedroom, and I went, no. I said, that was going to be a surprise for tomorrow. I was going to leave them on the table.
1: Oh.
0: And then for some reason, she had to go into one of my drawers. She pulled out the drawer. There was the present I bought.
1: What was the present?
0: I don't know. I don't know whether I can tell you because I don't know whether Kirst has opened a present yet.
1: Oh, okay.
0: Yeah, so
1: and you want it to be a surprise.
0: Surprise. Okay. And then so she said, oh, God.
1: Oh, geez.
0: Oh, it just didn't work out.
1: No.
0: So, I'm just this ChatGPT thing.
1: I think you should. Are you taking
0: going for lunch?
1: Lunch. Good.
0: Going for lunch.
1: Okay.
0: Going for lunch.
1: Oh,
0: going
1: God.
0: For lunch
1: I'm
0: today.
1: Too scared to ask. Where are you going for lunch?
0: Oh, you know, on the back of those shopping docket, the black stump.
1: 2-for-1 meal. What a treat.
0: Why don't they have them anymore?
1: I know.
0: Why don't they don't have them anymore?
1: They don't.
0: Disappointing.
1: That and the florists.
0: Yeah.
1: Disappointing. Okay.
0: Wow. So we're going for lunch.
1: Okay.
0: Going for lunch. Oh, yeah, we'll see how that goes.
1: Well, happy birthday,
0: Kirst. Happy birthday, babe.
1: And we all are sending you well wishes for your special day.
0: KFC had its meal deal, right?
1: You don't even.
0: No, you
1: wouldn't do it. You wouldn't do it for the birthday.
2: Did someone say KFC?
0: New voting machine about coming out after 8 o'clock. So if you've been listening this morning, another one's going to be spat out and you could win that money.
1: That's right.
0: In about half an hour here at Triple M.
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3: Coastie, is a bit of northbound congestion still for the M1 as you head up through Kurrumbong with a sidelined accident near Newport Road. We've got crews still on scene here and just a really slow stretch as you pass that site. Southbound is looking nice and clear towards Sydney over the Minimini Creek and Hawkesbury River Bridges. Pretty stacked out of Gosford into West Gosford westbound on Central Coast Highway and Pacific Highway filling south in Narara. 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Search FIR Style. That's the latest traffic on the Central Coast 107.7 Triple M.
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14: Hey, it's Dan Floyd here with your local headlines. It's said to be a busy few months for the Mariners women's side. Now Holman Barnes Group's taking the reins. Work begins to finalise the squad and coaching staff ahead of the start of the Ninja A-League season mid-October. Matteo Maurana, who will be involved in the football operations side of things, says they're hoping to grow the incredible football community already on the coast.
15: For us, the most important thing is engaging the community. We want to be a team and a club that the community is proud of. We want them to be proud to say that Central Coast Mariners are playing.
14: A warning from the Premier for people to stay away from Central Coast Hospital emergency departments unless it's life-threatening. It follows an influx of 10,000 patients that showed up to hospitals across the state Monday. The planned revamp of the former old Sydney Town site's taken a tentative step forward with a council planning committee offering supports at a meeting overnight, but it is contingent on several amendments and council and state government checks and balances. And the Australian Reptile Park's marking 30 years since their move to Somersby. It was a big effort too. They had to transport Plotty, the roadside dinosaur, as part of it. That alone alone weighs 100 tonnes.
16: Triple M National News.
17: Morning, I'm Michaela Savage. The federal government is set to close a loophole to address the so-called widow's tax. Australians could lose negative gearing on a property previously shared with a partner. National's MP Bridget McKenzie telling Seven it should have been fixed months ago.
18: The fact that nearly 3 months after the federal budget's handed down, we're having to, again, fix up a mess of Labor's making.
17: NAPLAN results are out and experts say there's more work to be done. While ACARA says there has been some improvement in numeracy scores among kids in years 5, 7 and 9, there's been a concerning drop in year 3 numeracy and the data shows lower than average reading scores for students in years 5, 7 and 9. Briefly, there are now 100 H5 bird flu cases across Australia with authorities saying it will continue to spread. And a change to Jetstar's luggage policy has left many travellers frustrated. From February, passengers will only be allowed one small free carry-on item and will have to pay between $25 and $52 for guaranteed space in overhead bins.
19: It's game on at Hyundai, where you can score great offers on a range of new and demonstrator models.
17: A triple boost for South Sydney. Cameron Murray and Talis Duncan both return from injury, while David Fifita's been named in the squad following a two-match ban. Rabbitohs star Adam Elliott telling us it's great to have them back for the clash with the Eels at Allianz this weekend.
20: Definitely good, though. Obviously, we get the captain back. And, David Fifita had a bit of a spell from some goal kicking. So he's back with us this week. And obviously, he's very damaging. And, I think we're going to need those boys.
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14: A cool start before clear skies today. Top of 19 expected. Similar conditions on the cards tomorrow. Should be nice and sunny on Friday too. 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
24: Okay, here we go. This is the third amount to be spat out of the Money Machine this morning. We've given over close to 10 grand now.
25: Close to $10,000 in about 2.5 weeks.
24: That's so good.
25: And there's plenty more money in the Money Machine.
24: Now, we hope that you have listened to the previous two amounts. If you haven't, doesn't matter.
25: That's okay.
24: Because remember this one.
25: You could still win this. So the cash amount from the Money Machine is $174. That's 174.
24: Now, in about 20 minutes' time, we're going to say, can you remember any of the amounts that we told you this morning? Whatever amounts that you do remember, you win that amount of money.
25: That's it.
24: It's really simple,
25: and there's a guaranteed cash winner every single day on this show after 8:30, which is really great.
24: Absolutely.
25: It's the Money Machine,
24: only at Triple M. Coming up next, Stats of Stats.
25: Oh, I love Stats of Stats. I've got another good stat for you.
24: Yeah, we want you to join along after Phil Collins, Triple M.

0: Oh, we just saw Spunky Donkey zoom up the corridor. He's getting ready for 9 o'clock because after 9 o'clock we've got Triple M's. Oh, this is $10,000.
1: Yeah, Triple M's Triple Play. This is great. Yeah, so there's three songs. We'll tell you what the songs are just before 9 o'clock that you listen out for. Yeah. And when Mickey D plays them in a row, back to back to back, then you give him a buzz, get on the standby list. It's pretty cool.
0: All right, so we'll give you those three songs just before 9 o'clock this morning. In the meantime, it's Triple M, Paddy and Maz.
2: Now on Paddy and Maz. Wow. It's time for Stacks of Stats.
0: Wow. Oh, it's just entertaining, this segment. We love it.
1: I do love it.
0: It is.
1: Well, I feel it's educational as well. Every week we give out a stat.
0: Yep.
1: You guys have to figure out what the statistic is about. So you can either call 133353 and give us your guess, or you can text a guess through on 0482 081077.
0: That's the one. Now, this is it. 75% of us do this in the shower.
1: Okay.
0: 75% of us do this in the shower. What do we do? That is the question this morning, Mazzy.
1: 75% of us do in the shower.
0: All right. If you know the answer.
1: PG guesses only, please.
0: Oh, yes.
1: PG guesses only. Yes. Thank you very much, team.
0: If we're doing overnight, we could have gone.
1: It would be
0: could have gone
1: different.
0: Loose on this one.
1: Yes,
0: but we're not going to.
1: But it's not. It's a PG answer.
0: Yep.
1: And it's something that 75% of people do in the shower.
0: Yeah. So 133353, or as Mess said, give us a text 0482 081077.
1: That's the one.
0: Answer's pretty soon here at Triple M.
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3: Coastie, is a bit of northbound congestion still for the M1 as you head up through Kurrumbong with a sidelined accident near Newport Road. We've got crews still on scene here and just a really slow stretch as you pass that site. Southbound is looking nice and clear towards Sydney over the Minimini Creek and Hawkesbury River Bridges. Pretty stacked out of Gosford into West Gosford westbound on Central Coast Highway and Pacific Highway filling south in Narara. 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Search FIR Style. That's the latest traffic on the Central Coast, 107.7 Triple M.
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0: Triple M, Paddy and Matt, 20 past 8. How cold it was this morning, got down to 4 degrees.
1: Love it.
0: Warming up. What have we got, about 8 at the minute?
1: Is it going to be really warm and sunny and beautiful today?
0: Yeah, nice, 19. Nice day on the coast.
1: That's hot. Oh, that's T-shirt weather.
0: Yeah, and just quickly before we get into stacks of stats, tomorrow it is round 23 of the NRL.
1: Yes.
0: Our footy tipping is worth $4,600.
1: That's right. If you can tip 8 games out of 8, and our tipper last week tipped 7.
0: Yeah.
1: And in a huge upset, yeah, he backed your Broncos.
0: Hey, I didn't encourage him,
1: and
0: pal.
1: They lost.
0: I didn't encourage him.
1: They've let down the team again. But look, that is what money is on the line.
0: How
1: for our
0: that?
1: Tipper for tomorrow. So stand by for that.
0: Thanks to Avoca Beach Bolo. And the thing is, too, is that if you get through, even if you don't win, you're invited to our end of the year party, which is coming up pretty soon, too.
1: End of season footy tipping party always goes off.
0: Yeah, Triple M, Paddy and Maz, 21 past 8.
2: Now on Paddy and Maz. Wow. It's time for Stacks of Stats.
3: Wow.
0: Now, Stacks of Stats this morning, 75% of us do this in the shower. PG answers only.
1: PG answers only. Phil has called through.
0: G'day, Philba.
4: How you going, mate?
0: Yeah, good, mate. What do 75% of us do in the shower?
4: I reckon blow your nose.
1: Oh, yeah.
0: A lot of people would do that.
1: It's not the right answer.
0: Yeah, it just gets washes away. But you do that, you know, if you've been in a working, dusty environment.
1: Oh, true. If you've got a bit of dust up there, fair enough.
0: Yeah.
1: Thank you, Phil.
0: Thank you, Phil.
4: All right, guys. See you. Have a good one.
0: You too. We've got Melanie. G'day, Mel.
1: Hey, Mel.
5: Morning.
1: Hi.
0: Okay. What do 75% of us do in the shower?
5: Pee.
0: I reckon that'd be 100% personally.
1: Yeah, I reckon that's a lot. Lisa on the text has also said, Paddy had a little giggle, so I'm guessing maybe a wee.
0: No, guilty.
1: It's not wee, but a great guess by you.
0: Good on you, Mel.
5: Okay.
0: Okay. We got Rachel from Greenpoint.
1: Hey, Rach.
6: Hey, how you going?
1: Good, good.
0: What's the answer? 75% of us do this in the shower.
6: I'm going to go with brushing teeth.
0: Yeah, I can't understand this brushing teeth.
1: I've never brushed my teeth
0: in
1: the shower.
0: Do you do that, Rach?
6: No, being the one that's got to clean that shower, I definitely do not.
1: No,
0: yeah, because
1: it's weird.
0: Because with the shower, you've got hot water. I've got to...
1: The cold water on the toothbrush.
0: ...to clean my teeth.
1: Yeah.
0: Yeah, I just can't do that.
1: No, and that's also not the answer. But
0: yeah, same with people shaving. I don't
1: shaving
0: understand.
1: Shaving in the shower?
0: Shaving in the shower.
1: Shaving your face in the shower.
0: Yeah, well, yes. Or some people shave their legs.
1: Because a lot of ladies would shave their legs in the shower.
0: Do you shave your legs in the shower, Rachel?
6: Yes.
1: Yeah.
0: You do, yeah.
1: You've got
0: to
1: shave your legs.
0: Do you keep the water on? Because I'm water conscious.
1: Where else are you going to shave your legs?
0: Pardon?
1: Where else are you going to shave your legs?
0: Yeah, that's right. But I'm just asking, do you leave the water on? Because I'm water conscious, you know that.
1: Yes, you do. You have to. You've got to keep that water running. You just got to be efficient.
0: Yeah.
6: Quick.
0: Okay.
1: That's it. In and out.
0: Thanks, Rach. All right.
1: Okay.
0: We've got Charlie. Charlie is from Avoca.
1: Hey, Charlie.
0: G'day, mate.
7: Hi.
0: How you going?
7: All right, how are you?
1: Good, thanks, mate.
0: Now, Charlie, 75% of people do this in the shower. What is it?
7: Sing,
0: absolutely.
1: You sing, Charlie? Well done.
0: Do you sing in the shower, Charlie?
7: No, I don't.
1: You're part of the 25% of the population that does not sing in the shower.
0: Because the acoustics are so good.
1: I also don't sing in the shower, to be honest with you.
0: Don't you really?
1: No, I don't.
0: Joel,
1: but I know that you do. You sing True Blue all the time.
0: All the time. I have my iPad in the shower and it just goes on whatever song.
1: Whereabouts in the shower is your iPad?
0: Just on the vanity?
1: On the vanity. Yeah. Oh, in the bathroom.
0: In
1: the actual shower.
0: Oh, no, not in the shower.
1: Actual shower.
0: Yeah. But do you listen, Charlie, to music in the shower?
7: No, but my sister does.
0: People do. Charlie, congratulations, mate. You're honoured with winning stacks this morning. 75% of people do sing in the shower.
1: Good on you, Charlie.
7: All right, thank you.
0: So Charlie can walk around saying, I won Stacks of Stats today on Triple M. That's the honour. Producer Joel just texted us, said, peeing in the shower is fine, but only when you're having a shower. Tick. Very good.
1: Yes.
0: Now,
1: we're going to be having a shower in order to pee in the shower.
0: We've got Money Machine coming up next. What we want you to do, 133353, is give us a call.
1: That's it. Operators are now standing by. So there's been 3 cash amounts out of the Money Machine. Whether you have them all or just one is fine. Give us a call And if you get through, recall them correctly, you're going to win that cash this morning on the show.
0: And with some of that money, if you haven't heard, Jetstar passengers, you're going to be charged a minimum of $25 on domestic flights to store your bags in the overhead lockers.
1: Which, God,
0: ridiculous.
1: I know.
0: Just wrong. Thank God for Money Machine.
1: Exactly.
0: And with the fuel as well. So give us a call.
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3: Had a reported crash in West Gosford. The Central Coast Highway is chock-a-block both directions around Racecourse Road. Westbound delays are back passing Mann Street. Eastbound is coming down the hill from Carryong. We've got delays outside Point Claire Station up and down Brisbane Water Drive. Really stacked in Narara, southbound down Pacific Highway to Mann's Road, and quite heavy in Tumbiumbi, Wyong Road towards Tumbi Road. Solitary Man, a Neil Diamond celebration, is back at the Doilo this Saturday, featuring international star Peter Bryan with the Australian Symphony Orchestra. 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That's the latest traffic on the Central Coast, 107.7 Triple M.
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18: Hey, it's Dan Flogg here with your local headline. So council planning committees tentatively supported plans for the former old Sydneytown site revamp at a meeting overnight. New owners are keen on the digs at Summersby to be rezoned, allowing for a mix of residential, tourism and business and conservation land. The committee's backed a push for council to request a gateway determination from the planning department, provided several amendments are made to the current proposal and endorsed. It's hoped a new command centre will help alleviate some of the pressures on Central Coast emergency departments. It'll help coordinate patients across the state's health districts, redirecting non-urgent cases to less crowded facilities. The Premier issued a plea this week for non-urgent patients to avoid hospital EDs after a surge of 10,000 patients across the state Monday. And new ABS data shows household spending's risen 1% across New South Wales in June. To sport, and the new operators of the Mariners women's side are promising pathways will be a big part of plans moving forward. The Holman Barnes group's taken the reins, with work to now commence to finalise the squad and coaching staff ahead of the start of the Ninja A-League season mid-October.
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20: Hey, I'm Michaela Savage. This year's NAPLAN results are out. ACARA says there's been a slight improvement in numeracy scores among kids in years 5, 7 and 9. Overall, though, there's a significant gap still between students from more advantaged backgrounds and students from less advantaged backgrounds, which has some experts concerned. Australia's property boom appears to be losing momentum, according to new stats from Domain. A bit over 97% of national house sales made a profit in the first half of this year. It's down 0.1% from the second half of 2025. An attack on a Melbourne defence manufacturer last July is now being investigated as an act of terror, the AFP saying it was potentially orchestrated by far-left extremists. And Jetstar's adding another fee to bookings from next year. Passengers will have to pay to use the overhead lockers. You can put a smaller item like a handbag underneath your seat. CEO Steph Tully says it's a similar model to other low-fare carriers.
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20: Broncos star Ali Brigginshaw has avoided the longest ban in NRLW history, but she'll still miss three games for a dangerous tackle after appearing at the judiciary overnight. A big boost for the Rabbitohs. Cameron Murray, Talis Duncan and David Fifita have all been named for Saturday's clash against the Eels. There's still no sign, though, of Latrell Mitchell. And for the Roosters, James Tedesco has overcome an ankle concern to start at fullback against the Bulldogs at Allianz on Friday.
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18: A cool start before clear skies today. Top of 19 expected. Similar conditions on the cards tomorrow. Should be nice and sunny on Friday too. 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
0: It's Money Machine time. Hopefully, Greg from Wombe has been listening to the three amounts that have been spat out. Mazzy.
1: Hello, Greggles.
24: Good morning, Maz. Good morning, Paddy.
0: How are you? You're really well. How are you going, sir?
24: I'm very good.
0: Okay.
24: I'm going to be even better in a minute, I think.
1: Yes, you are. Okay. How many money amounts did you hear out of the Money Machine today?
24: I have three.
0: Okay.
24: I've counted them up, so I now have four.
0: Okay.
1: Let's see the first one.
0: What is it, Greg?
24: Right, 119
0: okay.
24: is the first one.
0: Yes, yes.
24: 432 is the second one.
0: Yes.
24: 174 is the third one.
1: Yes, yes. Which means?
24: 725.
1: That's what you've won.
0: Well done.
1: $725, Greg.
24: Yes.
0: Show you the money.
24: Yes, I love this money stuff. This is a great radio station you guys put on.
1: Oh.
24: Really good.
1: Oh, thanks, Greg. That's really kind.
0: Greg, and the thing is, it's just so easy.
1: Just gotta
0: All
1: listen.
0: You got to do is listen to the amounts that come out, write them down, and that's it. You know, no jumping through hoops.
24: It is a really good show.
1: Oh,
0: yeah,
1: thanks,
0: good
1: mate.
0: Stuff,
1: you sound
0: mate.
1: Surprised, but thank you for listening anyway. Have a good one, Greg.
24: Thank you, Patty. Thanks, Maz.
0: Greg.
24: Thanks, Joel.
0: From,
24: thanks, radio.
0: Greg from Wombe, $725. Better off for listening to Triple M today.
24: Yes, better off listening to Triple M all the day, all the time, all day.
0: Yeah, make sure you do, because tomorrow we'll do the money machine again. Do as Greg has done.
1: That's it.
0: Just tuned in. We give the first amount after 6:30.
1: Yeah, there's three cash amounts every single day and a guaranteed cash winner on the show after 8:30.
0: Just like Greggy, first amount 6:30, then 7:30, then just after 8. Simple as. You know, adjust your diaries and all that sort of stuff. Coming up next, what are you talking about? Well, special guest,
1: and I think we have found the next Eastern Rosellas. Do you know Eastern Rosellas?
0: Oh, yes. Yeah,
1: the hit song that's gone viral.
0: Yeah.
1: Nine-year-old Miles Phillips and his dad have put it together.
0: Yeah.
1: I think we've got the next viral hit on our hands and the person who's created it next.
0: I'm all ears.
1: Okay.
0: Triple M.

0: Triple M, Paddy and Maz, the entrance. Got about 9 degrees, heading for 19. And we are so, so happy and proud to support Free Trade Day, which is helping local tradies give back to the Central Coast homeowners who need it most.
1: Yes, look, if you know somebody who's deserving of a bit of work around the house that either they can't get to because there's a financial situation or a health battle on their hands, you can nominate them. You can nominate them now at freetradeday.com.au. And what we're going to do on November 6th is there's going to be hundreds of tradespeople that are volunteering their services for the day, and there's going to be a whole bunch of recipients, and we're going to put the two together, and we're going to send as many tradespeople out to as many jobs around the coast and just help people out who need the help, which is such... It's an awesome thing, and we are really stoked to be a part of it.
0: And the good thing is, too, it doesn't matter what it is around the home. It could be tiles, could be a paver, could be a bit of painting that needs to be done, could be the spouting or the skirting boards, anything like that. No matter what, that's what's going to be done, because there are a lot of people on the Central Coast who need a little bit of a help.
1: That's right.
0: And our tradies are going to do it for nothing. That's why it's called Free Trade Day.
1: That's it. So just head to freetradeday.com.au to nominate somebody who's in need.
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4: Everything you need to know before you start your day. Paddy and Maz's. What are you talking about?
1: Paddy, you know Eastern Rosellas. It's gone absolutely viral.
0: We played it last week.
1: We sure did. Little Miles Phillips and his dad have made this banger of a song.

0: And I have found what I think is going to be the next viral hit out of this country by a dad and son duo. Mm-hmm. So to tell us more, could you say hello to Nick Gill, who is part of the Quokkas, which is a kids' entertainment band. And Nick is also one of our former radio stablemates. Hi, Nick.
1: G'day, Nick.
2: Oh, hello, team. How you going?
1: Yeah, really well. How you been going, mate?
2: Oh, yeah, can't complain. You know, sunny day, good week.
1: Oh,
0: yeah,
1: mate,
0: love that.
1: Living in the best part of the world.
0: Living the dream.
2: Yeah.
0: Now, Nick, I stumbled across your song that you've done with your son. I haven't told Patty what it is yet. Can you just explain how this came about before we play it?
2: Yeah, sure. So, you know, Heartened by Easton Rosellas, wonderful song. And wonderful story as well, I think, a father and son connection, sitting down and going, you know, son, I normally write the songs, but why don't I hand the reins over to you? And it ended up in something super wholesome, right?
0: Yes.
2: So I thought, well, I've got a son. He's 9 years old, roughly the same age as Miles. Why don't I sit down, hand over the lyric writing reins to him and see what comes out of it?
0: And so what has come out of it is the song. And I think without even introducing it, should we just play it? Okay, so this is the next viral hit, and it's written by Otis, who's 9 years old, who is Nick's son. Have a listen.
1: All right.

0: Nick, I am the Prime Minister of Fartland. Oh, mate. That is every kid's.
1: It's the best.
0: Absolute.
1: When I saw this, Nick, I was doubled over in laughter. I was like, that, because that's exactly what my kid would do. If I said, hey, buddy, do you want to write a song? It would be about poo or farts 100%.
2: Absolutely. And, like, all of the ideas he came up with. Because, you know, you don't just jump on the first one and then finish it up.
0: Yeah.
2: There was not a single idea that didn't involve poo, farts, or wee, or anything like that.
1: It's
2: so that was probably the tamest of them.
0: I live in Fartland.
1: It's
0: and
1: great.
0: And Otis came up with that.
2: Yeah. And he even, like, you know, he started coming up with verses and stuff as well. Like, oh, Dad, and it would be so cool if, like, in the shop, you know, you start by the normal stuff.
0: Oh, my. The kids are the greatest. They are. Now, have you appeared, like, with the Quokkas, have you done that song live yet?
2: No. The funny / devastating side story of all of this is that the Quokkas have been around for about 5 years, and we try and write songs with, like, a message, right?
0: Yeah.
2: And we've been chipping away, and then I did, like, a snippet of Fartland, and it has got more traction than the rest of our songs combined.
0: Is it unbelievable? You just need one thing, and you found it.
1: Sometimes you've just got to ask the kids what the kids want.
0: Yeah.
2: Exactly. And it's even worse, because one of the members of the band, who probably prefers to be remain unnamed, has been pushing for a fart song for many years. It'll go off. I'm like, it'll never work, you know? It doesn't suit our audience.
0: Well, as Prime Minister of Fartland, I totally endorse that.
1: Oh, gosh.
0: And
1: that's funny.
0: That is the theme song.
1: That is funny.
0: Like, you know, we had Vance Australia Farewell. That is the theme song.
1: Fartland. Fartland. All the way.
0: Can we get it anywhere? Or can you just go online? What's the go, Nick?
2: So we haven't actually, because we haven't actually, like, produced it up yet.
0: Oh, right.
1: So just, if you want to hear just the bit that we played is just straight from Nick's Instagram, which is also the Quokkas Music Instagram. So that's where you can find it.
0: Well done, Nick, to you and Otis.
1: And to Otis.
0: Yeah, let's go out on. Come on, everyone.

0: Thank you, Nick.
1: Thanks, guys.
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4: Coasties, delays are starting to ease up in West Gosford following an earlier incident on the Central Coast Highway near Racecourse Road. We're still pretty chock-a-block in Erina though for the Central Coast Highway westbound approaching Terrigal Drive. Expect congestion from Chitaway Bay to Tuggerah West on Wyong Road. Pacific Highway slow-moving southbound San Remo to Lake Haven and the M1, it's steady each way. If it's obvious you need great insurance, get GIO. 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That's the latest traffic on the Central Coast, 107.7 Triple M.
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0: Triple M, Patty and Maz. Oh, Mazzy and Mickey D are both upset because I just came back from the kitchen and I came bearing for myself one only Fredo Frog.
1: There are two other people in the studio at this present moment, and you didn't think to bring anybody else a Fredo Frog.
2: Thanks, Patty.
0: Oh, all right.
2: Now I have to trek down all that way to get one myself. Right. Oh,
0: well, what about last night?
1: If there are any left, because Guzzly Guts over here could have been stood there with his head in the pantry, just woofing them down.
0: Like a pig at a trough. Well, last night at Erin Leagues, I got questioned about eating a furry friend. And because I love those chocolate bars. You know those
1: Where did you get one of those from?
0: Oh, Bev gave me one. They're a little like a chocolate bar, but they're very thin chocolate. I love the thin chocolate.
1: Yeah.
0: And Madison and also Layla were saying, what are you eating there? And they're a furry friend.
2: Oh, right.
0: Yeah.
1: Maybe you should put that bomb back then.
2: Just quickly, I heard you guys earlier this morning, and congratulations to the people of Hamlin Terrace in Wyoming.
0: Oh, yes.
2: About the making the list top 10 in Australia, I believe, places where sex toys turn up.
0: Yeah, that was from Love Honey.
2: Yeah. But I was thinking, what about Narara? Mm-hmm. Because plenty of dildos there. Just saying.
0: especially in curbside pickups.
3: Triple M. 10K. Triple play.
0: Yeah, Biggie is right there. Love Honey put out. Love Honey did put out a survey. Results, actually, with statistics. And done to Wyoming and Hamlin Terrace.
2: The kids should be at school by now, so it's okay.
1: Well, I was just getting a little panicked, they should be getting out of the car, so
0: I remember
1: should be okay.
0: At Christian Brothers, and I was
1: Is this a story?
0: Yeah. About a dildo. And it was Brother O'Leary.
1: What is happening?
0: No, it was Brother O'Leary. And I used to call people, oh, you dildo. And Brother O'Leary said, would you stop saying that? And I had no idea. And I had to go home to my brother David and ask him what it meant because I had no idea.
1: Oh, no.
0: And I still don't. Now, coming up, these are the three songs.
2: Wrap it up.
0: Okay, three songs you've got to listen out for. This is Triple M's $10,000 triple play. You must write these songs down. Must write these songs down and repeat them. What's wrong there, Matt?
1: Oh, I think there's going to be a meeting after 9, that's all.
0: Well, yeah, you started your bloody grub.
2: I'm too busy, I'm on the air.
0: Okay, we can't make the meeting. Now, these are the three songs. Roll it, okay, here we go. Phil Collins. The
1: other side, the Chili Peppers.
0: Yeah. Katrina and the Waves, Walking on Sunshine. They are the three songs that you have to hear in full. When you hear those songs in full, ring Mickey D on 133-53. What are you laughing at?
1: That's right. You ring Mickey D on 133-53. Tell him the three songs that have been played back to back to back for the triple play, and you're on the standby list to win $10,000.
0: You come up here and you apologise to all Nararians, please, after that terrible comment. Thanks.
2: What do you mean?
0: Awful. I was reading out a story when I did my little comment about Wyoming and Hamlin
2: Terrace.
0: There's no need to say that.
2: Well,
0: okay.
2: Sorry.
0: Now, okay. Okay, apology accepted. Okay, is apology accepted, Mazzy?
1: Sure.
0: Okay, then we better get out of here. May see you tomorrow, may not. Okay.
1: May not see you tomorrow. All right, then, bye.
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5: Pretty busy for sections of Pacific Highway across the coast, southbound through San Remo, Wyong and into Narara. Delays heavy into Tuggerah westbound Wyong Road at Reliance Drive. A slow run leaving Terrigal westbound on Terrigal Drive at Serpentine Road, but queues coming in southbound over the bridge for Ocean View Drive. We're under pace in Kincumber west on Avoca Drive with traffic queued up Davistown Road northbound approaching from Saratoga. 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Search FIR Style. That's the latest traffic on the Central Coast, 107.7 Triple M. If you love your footy,
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6: Hey, it's Dan Flake here with your local headlines. The Mariners women's side's busily preparing for the start of season October. Now its future's been secured. The Holman's Barnes Group has signed on as operators of the team, with work underway to finalise the squad and coaching staff. Matteo Maurana, who will be involved with the football operations side of things, says pathways will be a key part of work moving forwards.
7: Every young Central Coast or a player in the Central Coast, you know, they should be hoping and you know, looking forward to that opportunity to play A-League wins for the Mariners, and that's what we want to get to.
6: The Premier's issued a plea for anyone with non-urgent conditions to avoid Central Coast emergency departments. A new command centre's been set up to oversee state hospital demand, helping to divert non-urgent cases to less crowded EDs. A council planning committee's tentatively supported plans for the revamp of the former old Sydney Town site at Somersby at a meeting overnight, but it is contingent on amendments and state and local government checks and balances. And it's been 30 years since the Australian Reptile Park made its move from Wyoming to Somersby. The trip included transporting Plotty, the 100-ton roadside dinosaur, to its new dig.
5: Triple M National News.
8: Morning, I'm Michaela Savage. The federal government is moving to close a loophole that meant widows and people who have been through a divorce lost tax benefits on properties shared with former partners. Independent Senator David Pocock first raised the issue. He's told the ABC there can be no delays. It needs to be fixed now.
9: So I think there's a real need for the Parliament to act swiftly to provide certainty to lenders and to Australians who may be in that situation.
8: An attack on a Melbourne defence manufacturer in July last year is now being investigated as an act of terrorism. Police say it was potentially orchestrated by far-left extremists with anarchist and revolutionary ideologies. Some numeracy improvements in the latest NAPLAN results for years 5, 7 and 9, but the data also shows lower than average reading scores for students in those year groups. And there have been more bird flu cases. There are now over 100 across the country. Still no sign, though, of the virus in poultry or in our agricultural production systems.
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8: Hope Leo's Sydney visit is set to collide with the 2028 NRL Grand Final. It's understood rugby league officials and the New South Wales government are in talks over the events, with concerns police and the public transport network will struggle if both take place on the same day. And Broncos star Billy Walters has told us he's excited to see if they can shut down the Dolphins' season this weekend.
11: Yeah, definitely mark these ones down in the calendar. Obviously, we got the win over them earlier in the year, but it's going to be a good test this weekend. We're obviously not going as good as what they are, and I suppose it's just our goal to try and derail their season, I guess.
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6: A cool start before clear skies today. Top of 19 expected. Similar conditions on the cards tomorrow. Should be nice and sunny on Friday too. 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
14: Jesus, cold this morning. Felt like 2 degrees at our place. The roof at Aldea, Wyoming, when I drove past earlier. In the dark, you could see the frost glinting off the roof. That is how cold it got. We're going to warm you up. 10K Triple Play. Paddy and Maz, only mere moments ago, told you those three songs. All right, the deal is when they do play, if you can tell me what they are, I'll put you on the standby list, $10,000. 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We got it for you. Here's Yaz.

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It's a try from Pink. Good times and greatest hits on 107.7 Triple M. Morning to our tradies across the coast this morning. Gloves are on, beanies are on too, and Free Trade Day is happening, helping local tradies give back to Central Coast homeowners who need it most. 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Why? Because it's bad medicine. Bon Jovi.

0: Sure, felt like spring yesterday, Arvo. Cut and paste for today. Same kind of deal. 19 degrees, loads of sunshine later on for the Central Coast. But, yeah, a little bit chilly right now. Dire Straits, Sultans of Swing, 107.7 Triple M. Good times and greatest hits. And the guy behind, well, the genius behind Whitney Houston's 80s hit, How Will I Know? His name is Narendra Michael Walden, and he tells a story about Whitney laying it down.
1: I call Whitney on the phone. I'm going to make the opening line super high. Can you sing high? Yeah, I can sing high. No, no, no. That high. For the first line. Yeah, I can do that. Okay, because I'm going to be coming with a tape from San Francisco to New York. And if it's not right, you're stuck. She goes to the microphone. I said, I hope you know. Do you know the song? She says, yeah, I know it. And she blew it down.
0: Well, she's going to blow it down next. Whitney Houston on Triple M.
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0: 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Could be around the corner. Got more details after the news at 10. And Queen, Don't Stop Me Now. Imagine Dragons, Thunder. 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
2: Wyong Pacific Highway, all busy at times going southbound through the shopping area. Also between the entrance north and Magenta on the Central Coast Highway in both directions. And between the entrance and Erina, no problems on the Central Coast Highway north and southbound. M1 travelling well down to Sydney, no problems on the M1 up to Newcastle. 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That's the latest traffic on the Central Coast 107.7 Triple M.
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0: Hey, it's Dan Flake here with your local headlines. Council Planning and Environment Committees cautiously supported the planned revamp of Old Sydney Town. However, there's several checks and balances which would need to happen and proper council and state government approvals. The owners of the Somersby site are keen for hundreds of housing lots on top of a mix of tourism, business and conservation land. There's a push for community housing to become a key state election issue.